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2: This is a Fox News alert. They would lay down their arms. I'm Lee Silicera. President Trump announces a deal he says will mean the disarmament of Hamas and other armed groups in Gaza.
3: In a Truth Social post, President Trump called the work of his Board of Peace a monumental step toward a lasting peace. Provisions of the plan, he said, will result in a Palestinian government in control of Gaza with no harbor for terror groups. It would also, according to the plan, ensure security for Israel. The president said a phased implementation of his 20-point peace plan will commence with Hamas laying down arms, Israel withdrawing its troops, and Gaza patrolled by an international stabilization force working with Palestinian police. A Board of Peace official would only say the process would take some time to implement.
2: Fox's Grinnell Scott, a U.S. official, says Israel is skeptical that Hamas will disarm. This comes as the U.S. carried out strikes on Iran last night.
4: They were targeting Revolutionary Guard command and control centers.
2: Fox's Steve Harrigan in Tel Aviv. This coming after Iran attempted to hit U.S. forces in Jordan. CENTCOM says those missiles were intercepted. The U.S. economy slowed last quarter, but the Trump administration says there are signs the president's policies are working.
5: GDP expanded at just 1.5% from April through June, a deceleration from the first 3 months of the year, the Commerce Department says. Slower GDP growth is attributed to an increase in imports, though U.S. consumer spending remained high, up to nearly 4% for the year. A White House spokesman attributes the import increase to a record number of capital goods shipped into the country, machinery and equipment, he says, that will fuel future growth. President Trump's approval rating on his handling of the economy has been sliding down to 33%.
2: Fox's Jared Halpern at the White House. 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
2: U.S. attorneys in the Southeast say they've uncovered more cases of federal fraud.
9: First Assistant Attorney General for the National Fraud Enforcement Division, Colin McDonald, said since the 4th of July, U.S. attorneys across the Southeast have charged 12 people with defrauding taxpayers of $90 million, including 4 people charged with getting food stamp recipients to sell their benefits for cash.
10: The scheme caused nearly $20 million in fraudulent EBT transactions at a Quick Stop convenience store in Miami. 2 of the co-conspirators are foreign nationals, and one even has a pending final order of removal.
9: He said their division has signed data sharing agreements with 10 states to streamline fraud detection and investigations. Jessica Rosenthal, Fox News.
2: An appeals court has rejected the Trump administration's expansion of mandatory detention for migrants. In a statement, DHS said

0: strongly disagrees with the ruling. Senate Democrats urged the Trump administration to resurrect a plan to put anti-slavery activist Harriet Tubman on the $20 bill.
1: The Obama administration 10 years ago announced plans to replace President Andrew Jackson with Harriet Tubman on the $20 bill. Treasury Secretary Scott Bessent was asked about it this month and said the Trump administration was not at present going ahead with it. Now a group of Senate Democrats led by Jeanne Shaheen of New Hampshire and Chris Van Hollen of Maryland sent Bessent a letter urging him to reconsider, noting bipartisan support for the idea and years of work on it at the Treasury Department. Harriet Tubman was born into slavery in Maryland in 1822, escaped in 1849, and went back on missions to help dozens of others get free. And she was a Union Army scout and spy during the Civil War. Chris Foster, Fox News.
0: The State Department says Americans outside the nation's capital will soon be able to get limited edition U.S. passports that feature a picture of President Trump and celebrate America's 250th birthday, with 27 passport agencies nationwide offering the special passports next month. I'm Lee Silasera. This is Fox News.
2: It's like comparing apples to oranges if you shop online for your insurance products. 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
3: When people are talking to their friends, their families, and their neighbors about what they're paying for their premiums, that's so apples and oranges because every home has got so many different demographics. 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And that's a unique time in everybody's life is you come together and you now you're combining two lives. And that's, like I said, it's a, there's a lot of integral parts to each household.
2: Jensen Agency since 1944. At their new location in Beersford, also a location in Sioux Falls, and one in Elk Point now.

0: The Jesse Kelly Show, another hour of the Jesse Kelly Show on an amazing Thursday. We are going to get to Brandon Weichert and start chopping away at some, I want clarification on so many things going on in Iran, and he's always a wealth of knowledge. This is coming on the heels of a report that hasn't been disputed yet, but it's NBC, a report that said Trump blew up at his advisors. I don't know who all was in the room about the lack of any kind of a resolution when it comes to Iran. They used the term exasperated. We've heard about the Chinese involvement and Russians, and apparently the Ukraine is somehow getting involved. What is real? And you have had so many questions for me, ones I've tried to explain before from both sides. I've had people say, many, why can't we just leave? I'm going to ask Brandon Weichert that. I want him to lay it out. You've also said, people on the flip side of it, why don't we just finish the job? Why don't we just keep going? Kill them all. Change the regime. Why don't we just, I'm going to ask him that too. Buckle up, no matter how you feel, and we'll probably all learn something. Before we get to that, you can't help but notice how defensive so many people were yesterday and today about Dr. Fauci. It was all over the news. I mean, all over the news. You had this kind of stuff.
1: Bernie Moreno's target in that hearing today was a man who has done more in service to this country and the world than every senator in that room and the entire current United States Senate combined.
0: That's Lawrence O'Donnell. Do you think he's defending Fauci there? He's not. He's defending himself. Here was Bill de Blasio.
2: And Fauci was, thank God, someone who actually knew something and was consistent in the advice he gave and was someone you could have a real conversation with, unlike so many other folks in the administration. But I think the bottom line here is Trump once again, and the Republicans in the Senate, surprisingly, they can't get out of their own way, Caitlin. They should not be talking about something that happened 5 years ago, which the American people want to put behind them. They should be talking about the crisis of today that the American...
0: It was 5 years ago. Here's an email. Hey, Jesse, my dad was admitted to the hospital in April of 2020 in Huntsville, Alabama, because of metastatic stomach cancer. During his time in the hospital, nobody was allowed to see him because of COVID protocols. He was alone with only medical staff when he was told that the feeding tube they put in him wasn't working and he was going to die. We were allowed to hold funeral services for him a few weeks later, but the military wouldn't send anyone to give him a military funeral honors because of COVID protocols. My dad served 27 years in the Army. It was the thing he was most proud of, and the military couldn't honor that. Thanks for sharing this. My name is Aaron. But it was 5 years ago. It was 5 years ago. Hey, Jesse. El Queso, she says. I don't want to take up too much space, but COVID took my grandma on my dad's side and my grandpa on my mom's side. My grandma didn't get the shot, but was in a nursing home at the time. She had a stroke and the nursing home wanted to put her in the hospital. We said absolutely not. My dad and his siblings brought her home to my aunt's house, and we see firsthand the bruises she had from the nursing home. We weren't allowed to see her when COVID first hit. She didn't understand it. She had Parkinson's and could barely speak. She passed away 2 weeks later in my aunt's home. That was November of 2020. My grandpa passed away in November of 2024. He got two shots in 2021 and had heart problems ever since. He went to stand up from his bed, fell to the floor instantly. He died alone, face down, and I never got to say goodbye. My son and him were best buds, and I hate it that we have to live without him. I miss him every day. Thank you for all you do. And if this gets to the air, since I can say her name is Ashley. Now, listen to Bill de Blasio.
2: And Fauci was, thank God, someone who actually knew something and was consistent in the advice he gave and was someone you could have a real conversation with, unlike so many other folks in the administration. But I think the bottom line here is Trump once again and the Republicans in the Senate, surprisingly, they can't get out of their own way, Caitlin. They should not be talking about something that happened 5 years ago.
0: Bill de Blasio isn't defending Fauci.

0: He's defending himself. These people who participated in this horror to watch the bloom fall off the rose for Fauci means the bloom has fallen off the rose for themselves. Yesterday was a very important day. That Fauci stuff went national. This is the defensive coordinator of the Philadelphia Eagles at a press conference yesterday.
1: What's the plan at safety? Is that Marcus's job to lose?
2: I'm going to be like Fauci and just take the Fifth Amendment on all questions. Did you guys see that?
3: Yeah.
2: Oh, my God. What was the question?
0: It broke containment. The country saw. They saw the disgraced little man, and now the Lawrence O'Donnells, the Bill de Blasios, and so many other people, they are the ones exposed. They are the ones who look terrible. Hey, Jess, you mentioned you have family in Ohio. If you're ever in Pittsburgh and want to literally, we don't use that word, play a tall shadow in an all-veteran cast and crew Western, hit me up. Chris, I'm going to be a movie star. What? Why are you, what? Chris said, I don't know how big the role is. Maybe it's minor. It's not going to be minor when I take it. Listen, Chris. There have been all kinds of stories in Hollywood history of just an extra on a show turning out to be a star. He starts out as an extra. What happens? I mean, sure, I'm in the background, but what if I think of something funny to say and I drop it out there even when I haven't been given permission? And the director says, oh my gosh, this guy's amazing. Who is this? Let's make him a star. I bet I could see it, Chris. I certainly have the look for it. You don't. Hey, Jesse, thank you. That's all it says. You're welcome. I don't even know what I did, but I'm sure it was something awesome. Thank you to Trump for this.
4: We've already removed more than 24,000 non-English speakers from behind the wheel. We've also forced states to cancel more than 28,000 commercial driver's licenses unlawfully issued to illegal aliens. They were.
0: Love it. Did you hear what Jasmine Crockett said? Yeah, I mean, this Jasmine Crockett.
5: People be sexting.
0: She is a gift. She really is a gift. I've told you, I'm really mad that she's leaving the House. Now, we're going to get the same vote because it's some new scumbag who's going to represent that scumbag district. But she was wonderful for us because she's such a toxic, poisonous person. She was always making Democrats look terrible. And she just says the dumbest things and the most insulting things. She'll go to in public and say this.
6: A young black woman was telling me that her dad, a black man who was like, I can't vote for Kamala. He was like, if I go vote, it's going to be for Trump. And she asked him, I know, right? And I said, did he vote? She was like, I don't know. I don't want to ask. But nevertheless, one of the things that she said was, my dad said he could trust Trump. And I was like, really?
0: Toxic. Listen, and then she just makes stuff up. This is very common in the poisonous sectors of the black community in America. We've talked about this before, how poisonous it is that you just make stuff up. Yeah, we built America and all this ridiculous stuff. Yeah, we landed on the moon first. You say things like this.
6: Number one, when they decided to go after quote unquote DEI, black women, the most educated demographic in this country, somehow.
0: What? Are black women the most educated demographic in America? I'm probably going to guess that's the Asians. What, Chris? It's got to be the Asians. You know how good they are at school. Jesse, sometimes you just have a hankering. After you bringing up Red Lobster shrimp scampi, I just have to have some. Since I can't afford the high society of Red Lobster, I went to a nice little Italian place where they always treat you like family. I am dismayed to report that the plate of scampi served to me had a total of 5 smallest shrimps tossed in among the angel hair pasta and sauce. When did it come to this? And they only brought me 2 breadsticks. When did Chris get in the restaurant franchise business? That is all. I'm a shrimp man. All right. I love shrimp. I love shrimp scampi, blackened shrimp. I am a shrimp guy. The problem with shrimp is

0: it's almost impossible to fill up on shrimp. The other night, the reason this is near and dear to my heart, the other night, Bob says she's making shrimp scampi for dinner. It wasn't scampi. I take that back. Some kind of garlic shrimp. I'm sure it was like shrimp scampi. The reason I don't know what it was like is, I kid you not, she made 2 pounds of shrimp. I think she steamed it or something. 2 pounds of shrimp. By the time I walked in the door, the boys had eaten all of it. I didn't get a single one. Not a single shrimp. There's something about those things. Chris, you people can't even eat them, so you don't know what it's like. There's something about these things. 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

0: questions emailed in right now to jesse@jessekellyshow.com. I will continue to say this. AI. I know you're frustrated by it, nervous about it. If you're not, you're not a human being. And we can disagree on how big and pervasive it's going to be. But there are a few of these AI companies out there. The worst salesmen for AI are the guys who lead these companies. They should outsource the selling of AI to someone else. This is Sam Altman. He's the CEO of OpenAI. This is not good.
1: I mean, I feel kind of bad about it because we have this like genius level at everything, intelligence, sitting there like waiting to unravel the mysteries of humanity. And I'm like, why does my kid stop dropping his pizza on the floor and laughing? Like,
2: yeah.
1: You know? And so I feel like I'm not asking a good enough question, but it is, I cannot imagine having gone through that, like figuring out how to raise a newborn without ChatGPT. Clearly people did it for a long time, no problem.
0: What? I could not imagine raising a newborn without ChatGPT. Do you know how terrible that makes you sound? It's not good. Speaking of sounding terrible, this is Danny Bentsky. She is classified as an Epstein survivor. I don't have anything in front of me to dispute that. That's fine. She was talking about they finally got a meeting with Todd Blanche. Here she was.
3: When you say he was condescending, can you give us an example?
4: Yeah. I mean, he actually said the words "get to the point" to us. We're survivors who've been waiting to meet with him for 9 months, 8 months. We've been asking for meetings. And he very much said, can you get to the point already? Like, what are you getting at, right? So to treat us with that sort of, you know, there was no integrity. There was no understanding that he's dealing with the largest sex trafficking ring that we've seen in the U.S. ever. Instead, it was like, you have an Epstein problem.
0: Okay. Who did it? I'm going to keep bringing this up. And I know it's uncomfortable and I know it makes people mad. I'm starting to get a little bit suspicious. I'm getting suspicious because we have this group of Epstein survivors, and I'm not doubting that they had dealings with Epstein. Maybe it was really bad. Maybe they were dealings they were happy to do. I don't have any. Maybe it's dealings they were paid for. I don't know. I know there's a lot of all that in Epstein's background, and I know Epstein's a bad guy. We've had approximately 10,000 press conferences with these ladies. Not a single name. Not a single name. So I can imagine Todd Blanche saying, get to the point. Who is it? Who did what? I want to hear the names. And I'm actually very interested in hearing the names. You know, we got the Epstein files of this name in there and that name in there. And some of that stuff turned out to be crap. And some of it turned out to be real. And okay, that's fine. If these are really living, breathing witnesses and possibly victims of what happened, I want names. And if you're unwilling or unable to provide names, I think I'm going to echo Todd Blanche here and say, get to the point. What is it you're seeking? What is it? If there is an international trafficking ring, and I suspect there are many international trafficking, and I take that back. I know there are many international trafficking rings. It's just something I'm aware of. I would like to know who's running it. I would like to know who's involved. I would like to know who's doing it. But every time you give a press conference and you don't tell me anything, I'm starting to get suspicious that you either don't know or that you're covering for somebody. Or maybe you're out for something other than justice. I want some names. Jesse, my wife and I got into a disagreement about something I said, and we need a mediator. When talking about government officials that intentionally destroyed the economy by lying in 2020. I said they should be tried, and when convicted, we should sell tickets to an open-air stadium and toss them without a parachute from 15,000 feet above. There is a net at the 50-yard line so they could potentially live. It would be a cultural gathering, and it would send a message to the rest of the population. She said that I was a monster. I feel like I've had this same conversation with my wife so many times before. You may be a monster, but that's what it takes sometimes.

0: when a country has become corrupted, when its politicians or its leaders are corrupted, when it's full of foreigners and dirtballs, oftentimes it takes a tyrant of some kind, a monster of some kind. I'm not advocating for tossing anybody out of a plane, but I've told you before, the worst punishments in this society should be reserved for government officials who abuse their power. The worst punishment, the death penalty. The death penalty should be the norm for someone in government who abuses their power. I don't say that because I want to see people strapped to an electric chair. I say that because that's how you keep a society in order. That's how you keep a government in order. You hold them to the highest standards. Instead, we have that completely flipped where they're not held to any standards at all. And that's why they're not afraid to keep doing all the things that they did. This guy should be quaking in his boots. This was Fauci, by the way. This is a flashback to 2022. He went on camera and said this.
1: Well, if I become a punching bag, I'm a punching bag. But I am very happy to testify before any congressional oversight committee. I have no.
0: Except he took the fifth. Fine. Go to a cage. All right. Brandon Weikert's going to tell us about Iran. 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
5: 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A new practice, a new crop, a new machine. 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It's a moment that's not always easy or popular. One that breaks with tradition. But it's a moment to do what's right by the farm. A moment more important than the color or what the coffee shop thinks. So let this be your moment, and let it be the year you give an honest look at a new Gleaner combine. Come see how the streamlined engineering allows it to be so much lighter and less complicated than other designs. See how the transverse configuration allows it to deliver cleaner grain and less loss across crops and conditions. And see how the cost to own and maintain a Gleaner can be a fraction of other brands. Come see how the company that invented the self-propelled combine has been reinventing it ever since.
6: Each year, killing thousands. Don't be a statistic. Get a ride. You've got someplace to be.
7: Brought to you by the South Dakota Office of Highway Safety.
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9: I'm Jim Remler, a retired Iowa healthcare administrator.

0: As federal funding cuts are making it harder for Iowans to get the medical care they need. Jill Kordick of Des Moines says new federal policies and lower reimbursement rates are putting added pressure on health care providers across the state.
1: It's taking much longer to get into a specialist, and you're having to drive farther for that care. It's as if the health care system is kind of tightening down.
0: Kordick says some clinics are struggling to stay afloat. She points to the recent closure of at least one suburban Des Moines clinic, forcing patients to seek care elsewhere and adding strain to an already stressed healthcare system. She warns the impact extends beyond doctors' offices. As access to routine and specialty care shrinks, it creates bottlenecks throughout the system. Meanwhile, grassroots healthcare advocates continue pressing state and federal lawmakers to address rising costs and access issues. Kordick says without access, more Iowans may be forced to delay care or go without it altogether. A recent Pew Research Center survey found most Americans believe the federal government has a responsibility to help ensure access to health care. And visitors to this year's Sioux Empire Fair will notice a new curfew aimed at improving safety and maintaining a family-friendly atmosphere. Fair officials have announced that anyone 17 years old or younger must be accompanied by a parent or guardian after 9 p.m. each night of the fair. Youths in that age group who are not with a parent or guardian will not be allowed to remain on the fairgrounds after the curfew takes effect. Organizers say the policy is designed to enhance security, reduce potential disruptions, and ensure families can enjoy the event in a safe atmosphere. The 87th annual Sioux Empire Fair gets underway July 31st and runs through August 8th at the W.H. Lyon Fairgrounds in Sioux Falls. With WNAX News, I'm Jim Remler.
2: Here's your updated 570 WNAX forecast. For tonight, we are expecting more showers and storms to develop as the night goes on. Strong to severe storms expected, too. While much of the northern and central plains are looking at the possibility for some strong to severe storms for tonight, a little bit better setup for a little bit more of that activity going to be across portions of central South Dakota, stretching into central Nebraska, too. Large hail damaging winds and isolated tornadoes will be our main threats. Some of the storm activity, especially early on tonight, expected to be slow-moving, so some heavy rain will be possible across portions of the region, too. So for tonight, showers and storms will slowly make their way into more of the region farther to the east. Patchy smoke also expected to be around for portions of South Dakota for tonight. Lows for tonight mostly going to be in the 60s across the region, although we'll see a few spots across southeast Nebraska and southwest parts of Iowa hang on to the low 60s. The better chances for showers and storms into Friday focus across central and eastern Iowa and southwest Minnesota. I'm meteorologist Regina Cole on 570 WNAX. Right now, it's 77 degrees.
3: It is the Jesse Kelly Show on a wonderful Thursday. 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So I promised you Brandon Weichert, and Brandon Weichert is here. 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
4: Well, thank you. I just started it about a month ago. It's the Weichert Brief, and it's we do deep dives on geopolitics, international relations, and basically, if you want to know the news 6 months from now, you're going to want to check out my Substack.
3: Yeah, it's really, really good. It's really good. And the Weichert Brief. All right, so Brandon, the reason I reached out today is there's so much recent news, recent reports about Iran. We have rumors of a land blockade. We have rumors of Chinese providing manpads or something to them. We now have an NBC report out. And again, it's NBC. I realize that. But apparently Trump had a, quote, explosive meeting with his advisors, very frustrated. I believe the term they used was exasperated with the whole affair. So allow me to hand you the Jesse Kelly Show. What is going on and why?
4: Well, unfortunately, President Trump has gotten himself, not unlike George W. Bush, into another Middle East war with no clear, definable objective and no exit strategy. And unfortunately, in my view, the president now finds himself stuck. Obviously, he is not. He's not achieved victory in any semblance of the word. If he had, we would have been out of this thing by now. So he's looking, trying to figure out how does he get out? without risking

0: a larger escalation, because the Iranians clearly are not going to just give up either. And how does he get out without looking like he lost? And that's the real rub here, because there is no way out without at least some degree of acceptance that we did not achieve whatever we sought out to achieve. Did we degrade certain Iranian capabilities? Absolutely. Did we set back their nuclear weapons program by at least, you know, a couple, you know, maybe 18 months? Probably. Did we overthrow the regime? No. We just replaced one Ayatollah with another. In fact, we probably did more to strengthen the hardliners with this war than anything that we could have done other than the war. So it, to me, looks like the president is realizing that which I was saying back, you know, I was on Tucker's show, I think the first time in March, and I was warning about depletion rates of our critical systems, our weapons. There's about 14 key systems. Some of them are offensive, long-range precision strike munitions. Others are these kind of defensive interceptors that we use to protect our bases and to protect our allies. Those 14 key systems have been drastically depleted. And, you know, the Strategic Petroleum Reserve is being depleted far greater than we thought it would be at this point. And all that is going on as the United States does not have the regular flow, or the world, I should say, the regular flow of energy, agricultural, and industrial inputs coming out of the Middle East that we are accustomed to having, which is going to create, and already has started to create, disruptions in our, you know, economy. And that is setting up the conditions for a real economic crisis, all as we enter midterm season. And the president is exasperated because I think he's realizing that. And I think he's realizing that so many of the advisors he hired are clearly not up to the job. And they're not giving him the advice on how to get out. And the one guy who is telling him we should get out, the vice president, it sounds like the president doesn't really want to listen per se, because that gets us back to the position of, well, that means the president then has to admit we didn't win the Iran war. And he doesn't want to be seen as that, as losing or as not winning. So this is where we are right now. And this war will continue in some form because of that. You mentioned the man pads from China, Jesse. This is an escalatory thing. It is expanding. The war is beyond just Iran. You now have Iranians hitting the Strait of Hormuz. Beyond that, you have the Iranians hitting the two ships, the gas ships in near Egypt. You have the Chinese moving these man pads in through Central Asia into northern Iran. You've had Ukraine attacking Iranian ships in the Caspian Sea. I mean, it goes on and on and on, but the bottom line is this war, the longer it goes on, the greater the expansion of the war.
1: Okay, Brandon, so I get this email question in a lot, and I've attempted to answer it in my own way, but I want to throw it to you. You mentioned that we can't just walk away because then it would look like we're losing. But let me play devil's advocate on that.
0: Let me just clarify. I think that's exactly what we should do at this point, but I'm saying the president doesn't want to do that because he doesn't want to admit that, you know, we have egg on our face now. I'm sorry. Go ahead, though.
1: No, it's fine. Actually, that kind of goes where I was going with it. Why can't he just leave? But then, you know, Trump, he's Donald Trump and how he is.
0: Exactly.
1: Leave and declare victory. When you don't have to leave and say, sorry, I screwed up. You leave, you hold a press conference.
0: Yep.
1: We did it, and come home. What prevents that?
0: I think you've got two factors here. The one thing definitely, and I think the president has said this a couple of times. I know Rubio, who's now the secretary of everything, he said this a bunch of times. And I think even Vance might have said it at one point in the last few weeks. Everybody in D.C. is very concerned about leaving the Strait of Hormuz in the control of Iran. They're worried about the implications. They're worried about what that would mean for the petrodollar, for the dollar dominance. Because basically, the concern is if they let the Iranians take control and start tolling the strait, in their minds, it will have knock-on effects where other countries near other critical choke points will do the same. And basically, the entire

0: idea that undergirded the post-World War II international system was freedom of trade, freedom of movement internationally, and that basically will be gone. And the reason, one of the main reasons the U.S. was allowed to become the global hegemon, particularly after the Cold War, but also after World War II to some degree, was because the rest of the world said, okay, the U.S. Navy will ensure freedom of navigation in all these hotspots. That means trade will flow. That means everybody will get rich. Okay, we will use the dollar. We'll do business according to the American way. But if the U.S. Navy can no longer accomplish that mission, not at least believably, then new calculations are made by everyone, and that's the end of the U.S.-led order as we understand it. And I think Trump is very sensitive to being seen as the last president of that order. And I think that's one of the reasons. I think the other reason is, I think the president is very close to Netanyahu, not just politically. I think he's very close to Netanyahu personally. The Israelis clearly do not want this war to end in any way that the Islamic Republic will continue on. And so they're more than happy to see us at the very least engaged in another endless war, because then the pressure will always be on the Islamic Republic, as the Israelis assess. And Trump listens to Netanyahu. He buys in to a lot of the things Netanyahu tells him, which is one of the reasons we're in this war to begin with. So I think those are the two main reasons for why he is at the strategic level unwilling to walk away. I think there's a third reason real quick, and I think that's also the fact that, you know, it's Trump. He doesn't want people to – people will hold this against him. I know he may in another way try to get out by saying I won, even if he didn't. And that is the old Trump we all knew. But I think this situation is so big and everybody's paying so close attention to it, I think Trump is aware he can't just declare victory and come home. He's going to have egg on his face, and he doesn't want to have to deal with that. So you got the ego factor as well.
1: Speaking with Brandon Weikert, we are going to take a quick break, and we are going to come back with more of this. It's just too good. I'm going to keep him around for a while. Hang on.
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8: It is the Jesse Kelly Show on a fantastic Thursday. We are back with Brandon Weikert. Remember his Substack. As you can imagine, it's really, really good. The Weikert Brief. I would check it out if I were you, Brandon. Okay, so let me go. I already asked you a question. I get a lot. Why not just leave you lay that out for us? Let me ask you the flip side of this, because I get emails from all over map on it. It's not hard to hate the Iranian regime. It's not hard to say, hey, they've been killing us for a while. Screw them. Why don't we just, quote, finish the job? I get that email all the time. Finish the job. Finish the job. So I know that's probably not your preference, but if it was, can we do it? What does finish the job look like?
9: I think you, of all people, with your background in the military, I think you know that is such a tall order given the limitations after 25-plus years of constant warfare. The U.S. military is not at its peak performance. You've had not only 25 years of constant warfare, but you've had the gutting of a lot of top leaders during the Obama years, replaced with these DEI people. You've had even during the end of the, or I would say during the Biden years, also you've had a lot of COVID people. You know, a lot of the leaders that would have led us well were forced out because they didn't want to take the vaccines during COVID, and not all of them have been brought back in, contrary to what the Pentagon claims today. They've not been made whole. So the point is that you have a lot of issues, and not to mention the arsenal depletion, not to mention the fact that the military just is not as robust as it once was because of all of the operational tempo they've been made to sustain since 9/11, really. The military is not what it once was, and it really needs, I would say, about a decade of no constant warfare, of just rebuilding before we could even think about doing what some of your viewers or listeners are saying. Because basically, when somebody says finish the job in a country like Iran, where the regime is dug in like a tick, it's going to require more than the bombardment that we did. It's going to require also ground troops. And nobody really wants that, least of all me. And I don't think the president really wants, I think he'd do it. I think he might do some ground attack in a limited fashion near the Strait of Hormuz. But to actually, quote, finish the job, that implies regime change. You can't regime change by air war alone. We tried that. It was supposed to be a 96-hour air war that ended in the overthrow of the Ayatollahs. It did not. We're now almost 6 months into this thing with no end in sight. So if you want to finish the job, it means really finishing the job. It means you have to somehow have a ground force that can mass, that can have the time it needs to get the logistical supply chain in place to sustain an invasion, has to be willing

0: to take a lot of losses up front. We're not there yet. We're not there ever, I don't think. And so there is no way to finish. I mean, the only other thing I can think of is nukes. And while I don't discount the possibility that we might drop a B-61 on Pickaxe Mountain, I also don't believe at all that the U.S. military or the president are going to go along with an idea of dropping nukes elsewhere in Iran. I don't think we're there yet. But those are really the only two ways I can think of, because we already tried the regime change, not only by air, but regime change by popular overthrow, and the popular overthrow never came. Right. So, and the people who could have done that on the ground were all wiped out or arrested already. So they've been broken up by the regime back in January. So there's nobody on the ground really that's organized enough and that has the popular support to do a regime change on their own. And so here we are. Do we invade the country? That's insane. Or do we, you know, drop a nuke? I mean, what do we do to finish the job? We can't finish the job the way I think a lot of those boomers probably that you're talking to are saying we should. Because let's face it, most of the people running the country are boomers and they have no idea what reality is. They're completely insulated from it.
1: Again, speaking with Brandon Weikert, I'm going to pause with him for just a second. We'll be right back with him. I want to remind you, speaking of military stuff, speaking of warrior culture, I want to remind you that Zero Foxtrot, that's what they do. 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Code Jesse. All right, Brandon, back to you. And we've only got about 2.5 minutes left, and then I'm going to beg you to actually stay for one more. But Pickaxe Mountain. Can you give me the 2 minutes on Pickaxe Mountain? I referenced it on the show, but a lot of people are like, what?
0: Yeah. So basically, it's one of the deepest military facilities in the world. The Iranians began construction on it in 2020 because they looked around and said, the Americans might be able to destroy our other nuclear facilities. They built weapons specific for knocking them down. We're going to build a system, a facility. I've been likening it to the Death Star from Star Wars. You know, it's like Return of the Jedi at the end there. It's not complete. It's still under construction. But once it's fully armed and operational, it will be able to basically completely mass produce nuclear weapons, store them, and it will be nearly impossible for all but, you know, any of our non-nuclear bombs will be very difficult for those systems to hit, which is why I mentioned earlier the B-6111, which is a ground-penetrating tactical nuke. That's really the only system we have that could collapse that thing. But right now, it's still not yet fully constructed. Israeli intelligence is saying it's already complete and they're already storing the blessed nuclear dust there that Trump keeps talking about. But the bottom line is it's a very important facility. Once it is fully operational, you know, basically all it will be the epicenter of Iran's nuclear weapons program. And there's some argument as to whether it is operational, which is why they're targeting it now, because they think if they can get it before it goes operational, it'll basically kneecap the Iranian nuclear production capability for years. But, you know, the point is it's very hard to get to. We don't have enough of those massive ordnance penetrators anymore. There's only about probably a half a dozen left in our arsenal. We needed 14 of those things to hit the nuclear sites we hit last year in the 12-day war. We're going to need a lot more than just 6. So unless we're going to use a B-6111, I don't know what the expectation is, but that's why everybody's talking about it, because it's like the epicenter and it's the most advanced nuclear weapons development and storage site in the Islamic Republic today.
1: Brandon, you can say no because I didn't even ask you, and I'm sorry, but I haven't even asked about Russia, what they're doing with this stuff, China.

0: Why they're doing? Do you have the 10 more minutes for me?
1: Yeah, I got 10 more minutes.
0: Oh, awesome. All right, Brandon Weikert, The Weikert Brief is his Substack. We are going to rewrite back to clear the rest of this up. Hang on.

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2: Israel is skeptical. I'm Lisa Lacerra, Fox News. After President Trump announced on Truth Social what he called a historic agreement for the complete disarmament of Hamas and all other armed groups in Gaza, the president saying at the same time Israel would have the security it deserves with Gaza no longer used as a base for terror attacks. A U.S. official says Israel is skeptical that Hamas will disarm, but said the terms of the agreement are not new. Romania scrambled fighter jets after a group of what it called aerial targets were detected near the river border with Ukraine. Romania's defense ministry saying explosions were then detected in Ukrainian territory. Ukraine's President Volodymyr Zelensky tells Fox's Brett Baer they're keeping up the fight.
3: Between us, winning is not to lose our country and our independence. So from this side, we are winning. But from real situation on the battlefield, it's important that initiative is not in the hands of Russia. We are not losing, and they are not winning.
2: This week, President Trump said he would allow Ukraine to build Patriot missile systems. President Trump says he may pull the nomination for now of Todd Blanch for Attorney General after Republican Senators John Cornyn and Tom Tillis withheld their support.
4: Trump posted on Truth Social, "I have no objection to temporarily withdrawing Todd's name if they do not do the right thing and putting him back after Cornyn and Tillis are out of office." Now, one of those senators, John Cornyn, responded on social media, POTUS, meaning the president is mistaken if he believes concerns about the provisions in his tax lawsuit settlement are limited to me and Senator Tillis, hinting there are more. At issue is the IRS settlement with the Trump family that offers blanket immunity for the president and members of his family to be protected from tax audits and fines from past years.
2: Fox's David Spahn. Cornyn lost a primary to Trump-backed challenger Ken Paxton. Tillis is not running for re-election. 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
2: 6 months after her disappearance, Arizona officials say they remain committed to finding Nancy Guthrie.
9: In a statement shared to X, Pima County Sheriff Chris Nanos explains the Guthrie investigation remains active and ongoing, noting a task force of investigators from the department and the FBI remains committed to finding Nancy and providing answers to her family. Officials believe the 84-year-old was forcibly taken from her Tucson home on February 1st. Nanos says the analysis of DNA and digital evidence has been underway for the past 6 months, adding this work is complex and time intensive, but investigators continue to pursue every credible lead. He goes on to ask anyone with information to come forward, noting, as Savannah Guthrie recently said, it is never too late to do the right thing. Kristen Goodwin, Fox News.
2: It's a race against time in southwestern Japan, where the search continues for victims of Tuesday's earthquake.

0: 25 people have been confirmed dead, but authorities say there are more deaths that may be linked to the quake. More signs that the job market's holding up.
1: There was a slight increase in the number of people filing for unemployment benefits last week, though new claims remained historically low. Jobless benefits rose by 9,000 to 197,000. The number of claims recently have been at the lowest levels in more than 50 years. Continuing claims, those remaining on benefits in the previous week, declined to 1.78 million. Federal Reserve Chair Kevin Warsh said following this week's meeting that the economy is showing impressive resilience, job gains have kept pace with the workforce, and the unemployment rate has changed little. Ginny Cosola, Fox News.
0: The average long-term U.S. mortgage rate is now its highest level in a year. Mortgage buyer Freddie Mac says the benchmark 30-year fixed mortgage rate rose to 6.66% from 6.58% last week. I'm Lee Silasara. This is Fox News.
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1: Rumors. What's real and why?
2: I'm sorry, you broke up there. What was the question?
1: The question was Russia, China. There are rumors about Russia targeting us, and that's why the Iranians have been successful. Stop. China's getting heavily involved.
2: Yeah.
1: What are these countries doing, and why are they doing it?
2: Well, this is it's a chance for them to not only weaken us. They know that every day the war lasts, we're expending more and more critical systems that can't be used on them, or in the case of Russia, can't be given to Ukraine. And so it's a net win for them. And it's for the Russians sort of payback. You know, we've been really helping the Ukrainians out, and we have killed Russians. So the Russians, you know, they're not stupid. This is for them. It's, you know, what's good for the goose is good for the gander. And, this is why I was opposing the Ukraine war from the beginning, because I said this is going to escalate badly and it will come back on us at some point. And here it is. In terms of China, they're doing this kind of double game. On the one hand, they want to see us bogged down. But on the other hand, they also want sort of a restoration of energy flow. So, and they also want to see us ultimately kicked out of the Middle East. And so does Russia. And so the two of them on their own, in their own ways, are helping the Iranians to both drain our military supplies, at the same time undermine our standing in the Middle East by basically supporting the new power in the Middle East, which is Iran. Then you see the Chinese behind the scenes going directly to the Houthis and negotiating with the Houthis to allow for only their flagged cargo and container ships to make it through the Bab el-Mandeb. Then you see the Chinese doing the same thing, by the way, with the Iranians in the Strait of Hormuz. During the MOU, for instance, that ceasefire period, the Iranians made upwards of $6 billion because they were able to move their oil and natural gas out of the Strait of Hormuz and into the hands of Chinese ships that were waiting to receive it. So the fact of the matter is that MOU, we didn't get any money out of that. The Iranians got all the money out of that. And they're now using that money to continue funding their war effort. Those are the reasons why. And then in terms of, you know, what are they doing? The Russians and Chinese are both providing satellite tracking data to the Iranian military that they are using to target U.S. bases in the region, to target U.S. warships, and to target, other installations and other targets that are part of the U.S., you know, alliance structure there. I don't think the Iranians would have been as accurate in their attacks throughout the war without that satellite, and intelligence that signals intelligence assistance. So all that is to say is both China and Russia, they want to see the Americans ultimately kicked out of the Middle East. They want to make sure their buddies in Iran are a major player because that means they can be a major player via Iran. They want to make sure that they bleed the Americans dry in the Middle East so that the Americans can't fight them more directly in other parts of the world. And in the specific case of China, they want to also undermine the regional trade order so that ultimately they can become the center of it. And I think you're seeing that play out.
1: Speaking to Brandon Weichert of the Weichert Brief. Okay, Brandon, I want to come back to something you mentioned earlier about how regime change couldn't happen and so on. So I need you to make some sense of this for me. Donald Trump doesn't want a long war, never wanted a long war, wanted to be in and out. But
2: yep.
1: there was no viable way to come home victorious.

0: without a regime change. Now, combine that with this fact. Donald Trump himself and Netanyahu, the two leaders, repeatedly and publicly told the Iranians not to rise up. They said it loudly. Trump gave press conferences about it. So we're going to bomb them until we get regime change, but no one should go out of their house. Can you, what?
1: So here's what happened. If you remember, because I was on with Bannon, and in January 15th, I told Bannon, and I know this for a fact, Trump was wanting to go militarily into Iran on January 15th and 16th. And he was talked out of it by the military. He was talked out of it by the Saudis. But he wanted to go in then. What was going on then? You had the mass protests going on in Iran. Somebody, wink, gave all those 40,000, 50,000, 100,000, whatever number of protesters, they were given 20 to 40,000 Starlink terminals. And that allowed for the protests to organize. This is why the Iranians shut the internet down. This is why the Iranians cracked down so hard, because the Iranian regime knew that those protests were at least partly being organized and helped along through those Starlink terminals by U.S. and Israeli intelligence. And so this notion that, you know, it's a new narrative. Now it's Trump and Netanyahu are saying, oh, no, we never really want a regime change. Go back to January and December, right? What was Trump tweeting? Help is on the way to the protesters. What was Netanyahu? Netanyahu was making direct appeals to the Iranian people. Okay, that was all in the buildup to the war. Once the war got started, and once it became clear that the revolution was never going to happen as they assumed it would, then suddenly everybody in Tel Aviv and everybody in Washington started changing their objectives, started changing the narrative. Oh, we never wanted regime change. Oh, we already got regime change because the Ayatollah is dead. Of course, nobody ever says that. The Ayatollah may have been killed, but his son, another Ayatollah, took over, and it's the same regime with a different figurehead. So, but the point is that, yes, now they're all saying we never wanted regime change. We don't really care. That's all cope. Okay. In the very beginning, and I tracked this on my Twitter, you can go back to those tweets. I was retweeting everything the president and Netanyahu were saying. And I was saying, listen, these guys want regime change. They absolutely did. And I suspect the Israelis still want regime change. They're politically savvy. Netanyahu's politically savvy enough. He knows he can't say that anymore, but he absolutely does. Does the president? I think the president ultimately wants to see the regime over because they've made him look so bad. I think this is personal now for him, but is he going to say he wants that publicly anymore? Probably not, because that means that, you know, we have to really escalate then, and that could be the end of the presidency. It could be the end of the U.S. military dominance in the region, because like I said before, we no longer have the force structure that can actually achieve such a Herculean task. And it's getting worse every day that the war goes on, by the way. We deplete ourselves further and further and further.
0: He is Brandon Weikert of the Weikert Brief. Brandon, 2 minutes. How does this end?
1: I don't think it's going to end. I think this is going to continue on for several weeks, if not months, in the current condition that it is. And then I think there's going to be probably around September an explosion of escalation. It might even come sooner. And I think at that point, the war... They're already hitting Egypt. They're already doing things far afield. Central Asia is getting involved. I really think that this is already becoming a regional war. I think probably by the fall, it'll be world war. The Ukrainian and Iranian fronts are merging. China's now positioning J-20s near India. You now have the USS George Washington Carrier Strike Group interdicting against Chinese Coast Guard, who are attacking Filipino Coast Guard right now, going on right now. So to me, we are probably a few months away from this thing erupting into world war.
0: Well, other than that,
1: hope I'm wrong.
0: Well,
1: no, hope I'm wrong.
0: Well,
1: hope
0: that's
1: I'm wrong.
0: Wonderful news. Brandon, you are the best. Thank you for giving
1: Thank
0: us
1: you.
0: So much time. I wanted a breakdown of where we were. You are the best. Brandon Weikert, the Weikert Brief. Well, that's not ideal. That's certainly, and he brought it up at the end, but it's been my concern too, because as he mentioned, we have Ukraine now targeting Iranian ships. We know Ukraine is at war with Russia. We know Russia is involved here. My concern is a merging of two concepts.

0: conflicts. I mean, it's bad enough that neither of them seem to have an end in sight. How does it look if they merge? You merge two never-ending conflicts. There's a lot of danger ahead. It's a good time to pray. Whatever. Let's get back to some emails, shall we? There's all kinds of emails that we still have to get to on the show. We'll even talk about wearing shorts. We're definitely not talking about Iran anymore. I have officially had my fill, but I wanted to be updated, and I wanted you to be updated, and here we are. So hang on.
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5: 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It is the Jesse Kelly Show on a wonderful, wonderful Thursday. Brandon Weigert was awesome, like always. Ask Dr. Jesse Friday's awesome. 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So I've been bringing up a lot lately that you should be really mean when it comes to immigration. How you handle your border should be mean. And I mean that. Mean. My goal is not to hurt people. It's actually to help people and save my country. For instance, what's that look like at the border? Okay, you hiked clear up from Panama all the way through Mexico. You show up at the U.S. border. You're tired, you're hungry, you're thirsty. Turn them away at gunpoint. No, you cannot enter here. If you attempt entry, you will be treated as a hostile invader and we will fire on you. Turn around and leave. Now, why do I say that? Do I want to see people gunned down on the border? Of course not. Do you know how many people you'd have to turn away that way and then before they'd stop coming? About one group. This is the new policy in America. Let everyone be warned. This is what will happen. And boom, they stop coming. The people who are here, who get here, we hand them hotel rooms, benefits. Democrats protect them. And what's happened is these people, they get this sense of entitlement and they will go public. They will publicly go out and complain and whine about the country they are illegally in. When I was running for Congress, I remember because I wasn't clear on all the laws and everything and how everything works, state law and federal law and about what I'm about to describe. We had to go do some event. I think it was like a debate up in Phoenix. I was running down in Tucson, but we had to go do some GOP event up in Phoenix. And at this event, a bunch of illegals stormed in and they were protesting with posters and signs and everything else. And I just turned to the guy next to me and I said, I don't understand. Why are they not all under arrest immediately? Immediately. I'm here illegally. Boom, cuffs, gone, deported. See ya. Gone. Immediately. Not even a trial, because you don't deserve one. You're not an American citizen. Throw them on a plane and ship them back to Guatemala. But we've been so nice for so long. This 18-year-old kid sat down today in front of Congress, an illegal. And did you know that he wasn't treated very well?
6: My name is Ricardo Hernandez Navarrete. I want to thank Senator Durbin for allowing me to share my story. I am 18 years old, and I just graduated from my high school in Chicago.
7: Which one?
6: Mather High School.
7: Mather.
6: I was in ICE detention for 2 months and 10 days. On March 17, my mother and I were

0: at our ICE check-in appointment. One day I was senior in high school, playing soccer, hang out with my friends and family. The next day I was in detention. My mother and I were separate in 2 months. I was transferred to 6 different places. I was in those places for days or weeks. I never knew how long it would be. They moved me around so much, telling me so many times to sign deportation papers. In Louisiana, they keep me in solitary for 2 days for no reason. Alone in a room with just a toilet. I couldn't call anyone and got no attention it until I started to scream. At some place, we were stripped, searched. We eat horrible food and it made us sick.
1: Okay, that's about
0: they
1: all.
0: They never let us go.
1: I'm so sorry about the food. Did they not serve you your tío's pupusas? Wow, that's a real shame. I'll be honest, man. My heart breaks. He actually had to move. He was kept in a cell. This stuff angers me because that guy here illegally should be afraid to be on camera. He should be afraid to cross the street if it's jaywalking. He should be out of school. I just graduated from the... Why are you graduating from anywhere? Leave my country. But instead, when they actually finally get arrested for something, they get to publicly whine about the country they're in illegally. That's how you know you have been far too nice for far too long. And the end result, of course, is these people go to Congress.
2: America could not be the great country it is today without our contribution, without your contribution, without the contribution of all of the immigrant community. I've served my constituents to the best as I could, but often I gave as much of hate towards me just simply because I'm an Indian American.
1: What we need is a plan. Good thing I know a guy.
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7: I'm Jim Remler. Sioux Falls police say automated license plate readers are helping officers catch criminals, but civil liberties advocates warn the technology accounts to mass surveillance. Crowdsourced data shows more than 300 flock safety cameras are operating across South Dakota. The cameras photograph vehicles and license plates as they pass, then check them against law enforcement databases. Police Chief John Thum says the system is used to flag stolen vehicles or vehicles tied to wanted persons. He says no one is watching the cameras in real time, and regional sharing agreements help track crimes that cross state lines.
8: Taking a picture of cars as they pass through them, just of their license plates and the vehicle itself. It's a stolen vehicle or wanted person hot list, and then providing alerts if one of those vehicles come through. Our sharing protocol is we look at kind of the surrounding states because there's a regional component to it.
7: Chad Marlowe is a privacy advocate with the ACLU. He says the issue is not targeted policing, but broad government monitoring of everyday drivers.
9: So it really is a difference between selective surveillance based on a violation of the law versus mass government surveillance of everyone all the time. What doctor's offices you go to, what religious institutions you go to, what political meetings you go to, even where you sleep at night, if it's your house or someone else's.
7: Thum says the photos are automatically deleted after 30 days and says only a limited number of officers can access the system. The department says a lieutenant audits the database nearly every day to guard against misuse. Police say the cameras have been successful and show the department is responding to community needs. Officials also caution that crowdsourced maps showing camera locations may not be accurate. 570 WNAX News, I'm Jim Remler.
10: Here's your updated 570 WNAX forecast. For tonight, we are expecting more showers and storms to develop as the night goes on. Strong to severe storms expected too. While much of the northern and central plains are looking at the possibility for some strong to severe storms for tonight, a little bit better set up for a little bit more of that activity going to be across portions of central South Dakota, stretching into central Nebraska too. Large hail damaging winds and isolated tornadoes will be our main threats. Some of the storm activity, especially early on tonight, expected to be slow moving, so some heavy rain will be possible across portions of the region too. So for tonight, showers and storms will slowly make their way into more of the region farther to the east. Patchy smoke also expected to be around for portions of South Dakota for tonight. Those for tonight mostly going to be in the 60s across the region, although we'll see a few spots across southeast Nebraska and southwest parts of Iowa hang on to the low 60s. The better chances for showers and storms into Friday focus across central and eastern Iowa and southwest Minnesota. I'm meteorologist Regina Cole on 570 WNAX.
11: Right now, it's 75 degrees.
12: It is the Jesse Kelly Show on a wonderful Thursday. 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Headline, the CIA collected explosive signals intelligence on the Wuhan lab, Fauci's diary reveals. Really? That's weird because they never told us. The Central Intelligence Agency They worked with Fauci to cover up the origins of coronavirus.

Pair that with this little headline. Chinese military scientist sent coronavirus to a U.S. lab before the COVID outbreak. I'm more than a little bit concerned that we have an intelligence community that's compromised. The conduct of the CIA during the Rona, that's way more scary than Fauci. Look, Fauci's the evil little demon. There's no question about it. That's way scarier than Fauci. Hey, Oracle, who's the more evil doctor, Fauci or Kevorkian? Oof, Kevorkian was that guy. I don't know, he might be dead. He's got to be dead by now. He's old. He was that guy who started helping people kill themselves. Look, do you know any doctors? I do. And there's no one universal type of doctor. I know some doctors who are just the sweetest, kindest human beings in the world. That's a fact. On the flip side of that, when you are more educated than everyone else you meet in society, and not only more educated than everything else you meet, educated about something that most people don't know much about at all, really. The human body and how this works and that works. When you are an expert, if you will, in that, that can breed a certain amount of arrogance. It can. It can cause arrogance to grow when you know more than other people. And I don't know about you, I've talked to many doctors like that before that develop a bit of a God complex. Think about this. Think about if you're a surgeon, a heart surgeon. Every day you go into work, somebody's life is in your hands. You go to work and you save someone's life every single day. Now that's awesome. It's good. My dad had to have heart surgery at one point. It's good. Glad the old man could stick around for a while. You telling me you would never look in the mirror and think, I'm pretty special? I mean, I do that now. What, Chris? Jesse, I understand the whole auto pen pardon of Fauci and how he can't be touched, but what about him being tried in an international court for crimes against humanity? We don't ever want to open that Pandora's box. And there's no one to open it anyway. Remember, there's no one to open it because both parties in Washington, D.C. were complicit in the lockdowns and pushing the vaccines and pushing the we love to blame it all on Democrats. It was not all Democrats. It was absolutely not. The GOP was pretty universally behind all these things, at least early on. You can jump in and say, well, they were worse. They did. You're right. Of course, Democrats are worse. They're Democrats. They're worse at everything. I get that. But the GOP participated. They just did. And also, the United States of America, we are a sovereign country. We do not acknowledge the authority of any international criminal court. And who do you think runs the International Criminal Court? It would be a laundry list of dirtballs who took part in all the COVID stuff anyway. Do you think there's some freedom fighter running things at the International Criminal Court? That guy's probably got 10 boosters himself. Hey, Bronco, last week you read an email from someone that wanted you to get to the point and not meander with your stories. Please don't ever stop telling random stories. Hang on, I'm going somewhere with this. You guys make fun of me a lot. My daughter is 12 years old and already an anti-communist. I always have you on in the car, and she loves it when you tell your random stories about Ob and the boys or whatever random thing you have going on that makes your show entertaining on top of the dirty commie lessons you talk about. His name is Jason. Yeah, well, I've been burdened for 20 years now. What, Chris? Listen, I've been burdened for 20 years. I tried to tell that to Ob last night with a straight face. Chris, did I tell you I got her something nice? I did. I got her a ring. No, not like a new wedding ring or something like that. It was just a basic ring at the jewelry store, but I nailed it too. She opened it. It was a lot better than the lotion warmer, which you keep making fun of me for. In case you forgot that story, so when Ob and I were first married, pause. When it comes to giving gifts to women, I am a very bad gift giver. I'm good at giving gifts to dudes. I bought Chris and Corey each guns.
I'm good at giving gifts to

0: dudes. I know what dudes like. Ob says it's because I'm a quote, hyper-logical thinker, that I am not good at giving gifts to women. Now, I inherited this, honestly. My father, the very first Mother's Day gift he ever bought Ob was a vacuum. I kid you not. It was a vacuum. She still has it. She doesn't want to throw it away because she misses him. And she still has it. Right? Our very first Christmas together, Ob is always cold. You know, she's a woman. Women have no blood flow. They're cold all the time. And then when she gets out of the shower, she does the same thing every woman does, goes and grabs about 500 different creams and lotions and stuff like that and just starts slathering crap all over her body. And she was always like, oh, that's cold. That's cold. That's cold. Okay, well, sorry for finding a solution. I found a lotion warmer. And it was just what it sounds like. I'm sure they still exist. You put whatever lotion thing in there and it keeps it warm. And then when you get out of the shower, you put on warm lotion. Ob opened it up. I remember it like it was yesterday. And she burst out laughing. So that's happened to me more than once. I got her pots and pans one time. I think that was for an anniversary gift. That didn't land great. I got her some slippers. What, Chris? Aren't pots and pans an anniversary gift anyway? Maybe, but this one, I think I was on a bad string of gifts anyway. And she just had new pots. She had pots and pans she liked. It just wasn't. She said that I get her a lot of household products. That's what she uses. She cooks. I thought she would want pots and pans. I'm sorry. I've learned over the years, you have to abandon anything that makes sense at all, and you have to buy a woman something completely useless. You get her something useless, but convince her it has some sort of a deep meaning, she will absolutely swoon. If I had gotten Ob a gun for our 20th anniversary, and yes, I considered it, she probably would have laughed at me. Instead, I went to a jewelry store and I got her a ring. And she had stars in her eyes, Chris. She knew how lucky she was in that moment. Are you lucky? You're lucky enough to know about Pure Talk. I know that. You're lucky enough to know that you don't have to pay what you're currently paying to Big Wireless. You can pay a fraction of that, a fraction of the cost of the good guys. You know, when I tell you to switch to Pure Talk, it's not just for patriotic reasons. It's not just because they hire Americans. Save you money. None of us can beat inflation right now. It's not humanly possible. And it looks like there's a chance. I mean, you heard what Brandon Weikert said. There's a chance things are going to get more expensive. As the straight, it's whatever. We have to find ways to save a little bit of money. When I switched to Pure Talk, we have four lines in my family. My cell phone bill got cut in half. In half. The company is led by a Vietnam veteran. Why don't you pick up that phone right now and you dial #250 when you say Jesse Kelly. You will speak to an American. You will keep the same phone you have, or they have new ones if you want. You will speak to an American who speaks English and you'll make the switch and you'll be so much happier and so much wealthier. Dial #250 and say Jesse Kelly. #250, say Jesse Kelly. All right. I love this stuff, man.
1: Last year alone, illegal aliens with commercial driver's licenses caused at least 30 deaths and many, many very seriously injured. As president, I made it our official policy to enforce English language requirements for truck drivers and support American truckers on American roadways.
0: I love it. Get these people off our highways. It's amazing that we have to start putting in an English language requirement, but at least we have that. All right, one more segment. Hang on.
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0: 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Also, remember this, the dirtball senators who are weighing us down, so many of them are almost gone. Just grit your teeth and bear it.
1: He was saying he thinks that this might be because you don't like him.
2: You know, I voted with him 99.3% of the time. That has nothing to do with it. This is about making sure that that even if you're the president of the United States, you don't get favorable terms from the government in a settlement of a lawsuit that ordinary citizens would not get, like protection from audits by the IRS into the foreseeable future. So I think this is about making sure that we maintain the integrity of our justice system and fairness for everybody involved.
0: Of course, that's not what it's about, and you know that. It's about screwing over Donald Trump because he didn't endorse John Cornyn. It's annoying. And we do need Todd Blanch. And I know that, but he's almost gone. We need to focus on someone else now. We've done our duty with John Cornyn. Let's get rid of this guy.
3: Dr. Fauci, thanks for coming today. I know you're invoking your Fifth Amendment right, which you have the right to be able to do constitutionally, but thanks for coming and be a part of this.
0: Thank you, Fauci, for coming. Hey, you had a huge hand in destroying lives, ending lives. I'm James Lankford, and I appreciate you. God, jeez. Oh, I love this. New Jersey officials say the voter rolls are on the honor system. Oh, good. That's good. You know, foreigners, they love the honor system. They're all about it. Hey, what do you think about the honor system?
4: And Asian, you know, they work hard. They're always on time at their work. They don't take no days off, you know, no days out. They're always there. And we built America. So I don't know what's going on.
0: She definitely sounds like somebody who's going to take that honor system seriously. Hey, Bronco, so many of our congressmen are obviously compromised, either by big corporate lobbies, foreign interests, etc. It makes me wonder if it's even possible for a good one to go to D.C., without falling either into bribery or blackmail trap. How can sensible anti-communists get into positions of power and stay fully autonomous? That means being independent. I know what autonomous means in today's environment. Listen, thank you. Says I can say his name. He says his name is Chris, and he even puts in parentheses, not Jewish. So, sorry, Chris. He's not one of you. Look. These problems are not new problems, what you just laid out. You send somebody to power, and they get corrupted by it. Maybe they get bought off. You mentioned blackmail, also extremely common. And we want that to stop happening. I voted for this guy. He believed in the right things. And then he went to crap. We want that to stop happening. But here it is, right between the eyes. That will never stop happening. Never. It just won't, because power does have the effect of corrupting you. I mean, this Fauci stuff has been all over the news. Obviously, we've talked about it a ton. But how can you get that way? Remember, I marveled about how malevolent those things were, how you would lie. He would go on TV and say one thing, and then the next day go in his diary and say the total opposite, just lying on purpose about everything. The mask, the vaccine, that lied on purpose about everything. And you wonder to yourself, don't you feel bad? Wouldn't you feel bad? If you're Fauci and you're sitting down and you're saying to yourself, man, that vaccine gave me a blood clot in my lungs. And the next moment you're on CNN saying that vaccine is safe and effective. You don't have to worry about things. Wouldn't you feel bad? The truth is that Fauci held a significant power in Washington, D.C. for long enough that those feelings, they left him. All that mattered in the end was power and reputation and whatnot. So there is no foolproof way to guarantee that somebody won't be corrupted by the system. And I'll tell you something, there's no foolproof way to guarantee you.

0: won't, or I won't. You know something I've wondered? Just telling you here as we wrap things up. You know how I ran for Congress twice in Arizona, and I won the primary both times. The first time, though, after I won the primary, I almost won the general election. I was 4,000 votes away. They had to recount the votes. It took them a week to figure things out. So I was close, right? I would have been, at that moment, the youngest member of Congress. I think I would have been 26 or 27 years old, okay? Super young. And I believe me, I was passionate. Passionate about saving this country, as you can imagine, pretty far to the right. I was passionate and believed in it all the way. You know what I wonder? What if God saved me from me? You know, people said to me afterwards, because Gabrielle Giffords ended up getting shot afterwards, people said to me, well, what if God saved you from that? Maybe he did. What if I was going to be the problem? What if I was too young, not ready? What if bribery would have got me? What if blackmail would have got me? What if, but I don't know. I don't know. I'm a man just like you, or a woman. Do you understand? We're all fallen. We're all flawed. What if God was looking out for me and he said, you're not ready. You simply can't handle it. They're going to eat you alive. Now, I don't obviously want to think that about myself, but I do wonder it. Tell you that.
1: And now,
2: here's a headline.
3: By the go, you know the thing.
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0: Suspected Russian missile in Poland shows Moscow is ready to escalate. Oh, like Russia's ever going to bother with Poland. Public executions are extremely rare in Iran, the New York Times claims. Well, okay, we killed one or two. What's the big deal? Reparations for slavery in 2027? Mamdani won't rule out the idea. I am sorry, you fake civil rights activists who are constantly campaigning for this. Every Democrat in the country knows they have to pat your head whenever you bring it up. It's never going to happen. I'm sorry. Even in a heat wave, the Swiss don't wear shorts to work. I wish we would normalize shorts. It's so hot here in Houston. I like wearing shorts. Jewish producer Chris is weird. He only wears jeans even when he's out golfing like some kind of freak. I'm a shorts fan. When I retire, it'll be all shorts. Tomorrow, it's going to be Ask Dr. Jesse Friday, and it's going to be fun. I'll talk to you then, all right? That's all. It's officially the dog days of summer all across the country. But now is the time to man up and tackle summer head on. 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
1: He calls it historic. I'm Lisa Lacera, Fox News. President Trump says Hamas and other armed groups in Gaza will disarm as part of a deal brokered by his Board of Peace.
2: Provisions of the plan, he said, will result in a Palestinian government in control of Gaza with no harbor for terror groups. It would also, according to the plan, ensure security for Israel.
1: Fox's Grinnell Scott. The president says the first part of the deal calls for Hamas to lay down their arms. Israel's withdrawal of troops in Gaza, patrolled by an international stabilization force working with Palestinian police. A U.S. official says Israel is skeptical of the deal. Spain will send its military to restore order at its border with Morocco after thousands of migrants crossed into the tiny territory of Ceuta. At least 9 people have died in the attempt.
3: State television and TVE in Spain reports that 2,000 to 3,000 people have crossed into Ceuta, with the interior ministry vowing to deport those who do cross illegally. Clashes have also been reported in a second enclave called Melilla as migrants attempted to cross there, but they ran into some resistance.
1: Fox's Kevin Cork. Ceuta authorities had previously linked the migrant surge to a Spanish Supreme Court ruling earlier this month that barred authorities from returning migrants who arrived by sea without due process. The ruling does not apply to migrants who enter by land. Spain is a main point of arrival to Europe for migrants seeking asylum from their home countries. The governor and Russia's Volodograd region says an energy facility and warehouses are on fire as fighting flares up between Russia and Ukraine. Ukraine's prime minister, President Volodymyr Zelensky, tells Fox's Brett Baer Russia has lost more than 1 million men.
4: 1,600,000 losses and about 700,000 killed.
1: This comes as Congress continues to work on a bill that would put further sanctions on Russia. 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
1: Friend of a teenager found dead in coastal waters off Mississippi is preparing to file lawsuits against social media personalities, saying they're spreading falsehoods about him.
11: The investigation into the death of 18-year-old Nolan Wells is yet to be completed, and the teen's family has already expressed concerns over law enforcement saying foul play was unlikely. But now an attorney representing a friend of Wells is preparing lawsuits against online creators over allegedly false claims. Bart Edmiston Jr. says not only are accusations being levied against him via social media, but also his address is being published, along with photos of his family's home and information on his family members. The Edmistons are not the first family connected to the case to claim they've been threatened. Eben Brown, Fox News.
1: A judge has granted a competency evaluation for an NFL coach's son who was accused in his mother's shooting.
12: Elijah Zion Bienemy is facing felony charges in his mother's shooting, and a judge has cleared the way for him to undergo a competency evaluation. Bienemy is the 27-year-old son of former Washington Commanders coach Eric Bienemy and is accused of shooting Mia Bienemy several times on Sunday night at the family's home. The motion asking for the evaluation was filed by the Loudoun County, Virginia Public Defender's Office, which argues that Bienemy has significant mental health issues and cannot assist in his own defense. Investigators have not revealed a motive in the incident. Mia Bieniemy remains hospitalized but is out of the intensive care unit. Tanya J. Powers, Fox News.
1: Eric Bieniemy is currently an assistant coach with the Kansas City Chiefs. Palestinian authorities have asked the U.S. Supreme Court to pause a $656 million judgment in a long-running lawsuit filed by Americans killed or wounded in attacks in Israel. The emergency appeal comes after a lower court reinstated the damages after a Supreme

0: followed more than 20 years of litigation. I'm Lisa LaSera. This is Fox News.
1: This is WNAX News with News Director Tim Borman.
2: A two-vehicle crash near Tyndall Monday morning claimed the life of an Omaha man and seriously injured his passenger. Now, according to the South Dakota Department of Public Safety, the crash occurred around 8 a.m. at the intersection of Highways 37 and 52 in Bonhomme County. Authorities say a 32-year-old man from Coleman driving a Ford F-250 was northbound on 37 when the Honda Pilot, driven by a 49-year-old Omaha man, entered the intersection from Highway 52. The pickup struck the SUV. All three individuals involved were taken to the hospital in Tyndall. The driver of the Honda later died as a result of his injuries. A 47-year-old Omaha woman riding in the SUV was airlifted to a Sioux Falls hospital with life-threatening injuries. The pickup driver suffered minor injuries. Investigators say both occupants of the Honda were wearing seatbelts. The driver of the Ford was not. The names of those involved have not been released pending notification of family members. The South Dakota Highway Patrol is investigating that crash. Governor Larry Roden has won South Dakota's Republican gubernatorial runoff, defeating Aberdeen businessman Toby Doden with more than 70% of the vote on Tuesday night. The Associated Press called the race 8 minutes after the polls closed, ending a nine-month Republican contest that at one time included four candidates and also the state's first-ever gubernatorial runoff. Roden says the speed and size of the win were gratifying. He says that the race now shifts to a clear general election contrast with Democrat Dan Ahlers.
3: I like Ahlers, and I served with him, and I get along with him. But we have very distinct differences in our philosophies. So I look forward to that race. I think it will be very similar to what I said in this primary. There's a lot of contrast there that I can sink my teeth into.
2: Now, Lieutenant Governor Tony Van Huysen, the running mate of Governor Roden, framed the race around keeping national Democratic policies out of peer. Ahlers, for his part, says every South Dakota deserves representation no matter where they live.
4: They don't believe that everyone deserves to be represented, that everyone has a place in South Dakota. And that is the problem with government. I don't care where you live. It has to be of the people, by the people, for the people.
2: Ahlers says that his campaign is going to focus on the feedback he gets while campaigning.
4: What we're hearing from the folks on the ground and what voters are asking for is going to be what our priorities are. And that starts with healthcare, to make sure that we have the best healthcare system in the state and that people don't have to leave the state to find quality care.
2: The general election is November 3rd. Unlike the Republican primary and the runoff in South Dakota, every voter can take part. If elected, Roden would be the first governor born West River since the 1940s. If elected, Ahlers would be the first Democrat elected as governor since the 1970s. And visitors to this year's Sioux Empire Fair are going to notice a new curfew aimed at improving safety and maintaining a family-friendly atmosphere. Fair officials have announced that anyone 17 or younger must be accompanied by a parent or guardian after 9 p.m. each night of the fair. Youth in that age group who are not with a parent or guardian will not be allowed to remain on the fairgrounds. Organizers say the policy is designed to enhance security, reduce potential disruptions, and ensure that families can enjoy the event in a safe environment. The curfew comes as fairs and large public events across the country continue looking for ways to address crowd management and safety concerns. The 87th annual Sioux Empire Fair gets underway the 31st and runs through August 8th. At the W.H. Lyon Fairgrounds in Sioux Falls. From the WNAX Newsroom, I'm Tim Borman.
5: Welcome to the Lost Highway Radio Show. I'm Cousin Cord Hawkins. I know I'm not really your cousin. It's sort of an honorary title that got bestowed on me a long time ago, and I've just grown into it. It fits a little bit like that old jacket you just can't quite get yourself to throw away. Now, I'm at your service from the deep dark here in the bayou. And what do? Well, we rescue old songs from the dust and we let them breathe again. I sit at this scarred up table and pull a record from the stack and put her on the turntable and give her a spin. Send it out into the night, hoping it finds a home in your heart. No agenda, I'm not selling nothing, just the sound of yesterday, tonight, for you.

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You know, think of these old songs like tools that have been left out back in the shed. You got your hammer song. That's for when you need to build something up. You got your wrench song for when you need to tighten a bolt that's come loose in your spirit. And you got a sharp knife song for when you need to cut a burden away. I play them here so you can borrow them. You can find the right tool for the job your heart is facing tonight. I want this music to be useful to you, to give you something to hold on to when you're on a shaky road.

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They got to fill it up with noise, but the quiet, that's where the music comes from. That space between the notes, the silence after a heart breaks, the pause before a prayer. The next one understands the power of a little bit of quiet.

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0: Are you a worrier? I know I am, especially in the spring. 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Hi, I'm Darren Hefty with Hefty Seed Company. 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So from now on, when everyone else is losing sleep worrying about getting their crop in, I'll be able to rest easy because I know with 40 Series Corn, I'll have the best seed treatment, high cold germination scores, and the vigorous genetics I need to get my crop in the ground before anyone else even starts. 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
3: Here's your updated 570 WNAX forecast. Portions of the region will continue to see some shower and storm activity continuing even into the overnight hours. While much of the northern and central plains are looking at the possibility for some strong to severe storms for tonight, the little bit better setup for a little bit more of that activity going to be across portions of central South Dakota, stretching into central Nebraska too. Large hail damaging winds and isolated tornadoes will be our main threats. Some of the storm activity, especially early on tonight, expected to be slow moving, so some heavy rain will be possible across portions of the region too. So for tonight, showers and storms will slowly make their way into more of the region farther to the east. Patchy smoke also expected to be around for portions of South Dakota for tonight. Those for tonight mostly going to be in the 60s across the region, although we'll see a few spots across southeast Nebraska and southwest parts of Iowa hang on to the low 60s. The better chances for showers and storms into Friday focus across central and eastern Iowa and southwest Minnesota. I'm meteorologist Regina Cole on 570 WNAX. Right now, it's 73 degrees.
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2: Fox News, I'm Deborah Valentine. President Trump, in a Truth Social post, says a deal has been reached to fully disarm Hamas and other armed groups in Gaza. More from Fox's Gurnell Scott.
3: Provisions of the plan, he said, will result in a Palestinian government in control of Gaza with no harbor for terror groups. It would also, according to the plan, ensure security for Israel.
2: The statement called the deal a major step towards ending the war. A sanctions package before Congress aimed at weakening Russia, China, and Iran. Ukraine's President Volodymyr Zelensky tells Fox's special report Russia has provided intelligence to Iran amid its conflict with the U.S.
4: Satellite images where American bases in the Middle East countries. They gave it. Yes, they gave it.
2: President Trump wants tariffs in the bill, which has strong bipartisan support. 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
6: I'm Jim Remler. Nebraska's two largest cities are making it easier for homeowners to build accessory dwelling units, commonly known as ADUs, in an effort to help more seniors age in place. Often called mother-in-law suites or backyard cottages, ADUs are small, independent living spaces built on the same property as a primary home. Supporters say they offer older adults a way to stay close to family while maintaining their independence. Both cities still place limits on the units, including size restrictions and occupancy requirements. Lincoln also requires ADUs to share utilities with the main home and provide additional parking. According to AARP, more than 6 in 10 Americans would consider building or living in an ADU to remain close to loved ones while keeping their own living space. And a two-vehicle crash near Tyndall, South Dakota, Monday morning claimed the life of an Omaha man and seriously injuring his passenger. The crash happened shortly before 8 a.m. at the intersection of Highways 37 and 52 in Bonham County. Authorities say a 32-year-old Coleman man driving a Ford F-250 was northbound on Highway 37 when a Honda Pilot driven by a 49-year-old Omaha man entered the intersection from Highway 52. The pickup struck the SUV. All three people involved were taken to a Tyndall hospital. The Honda driver later died from his injuries. A 47-year-old Omaha woman riding in the SUV was airlifted to a Sioux Falls hospital with life-threatening injuries. The pickup driver suffered minor injuries. Investigators say both occupants of the Honda were wearing seatbelts. The driver of the Ford was not. The names of those involved have not been released pending family notification. The South Dakota Highway Patrol continues to investigate the crash. With WNAX News, I'm Jim Remler.
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16: The world out there gets awful loud telling you what to do, what to buy, what to think, how to be. 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I'll handle the curating,

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Rick Ezencord on the Lost Highway Radio Show, and let's pause now for a word from one of our fine sponsors. 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Well, let me tell you the answer to those problems summed up in just a few simple words. 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
1: This message reaches a million people or more every week. Spreading the gospel is more than one voice speaking to a million. It is and must continue to be a million voices, each speaking to one, pointing them to our friend Jesus.

this old kitchen table broadcast. Maybe a tale that needs telling, or a song crying out from the past, or maybe just a howdy from the other side of the pines. There is an address. Think of it like coordinates whispered on the wind. You write it down real careful. 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Yeah, toss it out into the wires and the willows. And I can't say when I'll drift by to collect it, but drift by I do, eventually.

0: Well, now that there was the sound of an hour well spent. Cousin Cord Hawkins, thanking you from the bottom of my heart for lending me your ears tonight. Now, the coffee pot has run a little bit low, and it appears that a second shift of fireflies are getting to work. But I notice the old transmitter is still warm. This is the Lost Highway Radio Show. I'm fitting to brew up another pot, and I'll meet you back here in just a little bit. So I'll keep the light on in the window.
1: Here's your updated 570 WNAX forecast. Portions of the region will continue to see some shower and storm activity continuing even into the overnight hours. While much of the northern and central plains are looking at the possibility for some strong to severe storms for tonight, a little bit better set up for a little bit more of that activity going to be across portions of central South Dakota, stretching into central Nebraska too. Large hail, damaging winds, and isolated tornadoes will be our main threats. Some of the storm activity, especially early on tonight, expected to be slow moving, so some heavy rain will be possible across portions of the region too. So for tonight, showers and storms will slowly make their way into more of the region farther to the east. Patchy smoke also expected to be around for portions of South Dakota for tonight. Those for tonight mostly going to be in the 60s across the region, although we'll see a few spots across southeast Nebraska and southwest parts of Iowa hang on to the low 60s. The better chances for showers and storms into Friday.
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0: force working with Palestinian police. A Board of Peace official would only say the process would take some time to implement.
1: Fox's Grinnell Scott, a U.S. official, says Israel is skeptical of the plan, though said it does not include any new provisions. A Senate vote on President Trump's nominee for Attorney General has been put off after it hit a roadblock from Republicans.
2: President Trump says he has no objection to temporarily withdrawing Acting Attorney General Todd Blanche's nomination and renominating him next year. A vote in the Senate Judiciary Committee was postponed after Republican Senators John Cornyn and Tom Tillis demanded more information from the Justice Department about ending a weaponization fund and other elements of a settlement between the president and the IRS.
1: Fox's Jared Halpern at the White House. Tillis is not running for re-election. Cornyn lost a primary to Texas Attorney General Ken Paxton, who was endorsed by President Trump. Senator Cornyn told reporters the fact that they're not putting the weaponization fund issue in writing tells him they plan to revive it. Seattle's police chief Sean Barnes resigns under pressure from the mayor over the response to last weekend's deadly shooting at a food festival.
3: It was 5 hours before the police department and Mayor Wilson held a news conference to announce one person had been arrested. And it wasn't until Monday, 17 hours later, that officials confirmed another suspect had died at the scene and a third unidentified suspect remained missing.
1: Fox's Claudia Cowan. 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
1: A Connecticut stepmother has said no to a plea deal in the kidnapping case against her.
8: Attorneys for Kimberly Sullivan say she has declined Connecticut's offer to plead guilty to charges including first-degree kidnapping in exchange for a 30-year sentence that would be suspended after 10 years. Sullivan is accused of holding her stepson captive in an 8-by-9-foot room for two decades. In February 2025, she called 911 to report a fire, telling firefighters her stepson was inside the home. They rescued the man, who was in his early 30s, with first responders saying he was emaciated and weighed just 68 pounds. He told them a lock was always kept on his room's door and that he started the fire to gain his freedom. Sullivan has pleaded not guilty to the charges and is due in court again in September. Tanya J. Powers, Fox News.
1: More information released concerning Tony Romo's drunk driving arrest last week.
9: The Milwaukee County, Wisconsin Sheriff's Office says the former Cowboys quarterback and top CBS NFL analyst did have an open bottle of alcohol in his Jeep when he was arrested for operating under the influence last week. Authorities' citations also show Romo was stopped on Interstate 43 on July 23rd after he was seen passing cars in an area which separates interstate traffic from cars entering via an on-ramp. Romo did not do well on field sobriety tests and refused a test to measure his intoxication after being arrested. He's due in court September 21st. Kevin Uretsky, Fox News.
1: Federal regulators clearing the way for robo-taxis to operate without steering wheels and eventually even brake pedals. Amazon's fully automated Zoox vehicles have gotten approval to begin charging customers for the new vehicles that feature inward-facing seats. Once they get state and local approval, Zoox has already been offering free rides in Las Vegas and San Francisco since last fall. I'm Lisa Lucera. This is Fox News.
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11: More than 118,000 South Dakotans cast their ballots in the state's historic gubernatorial runoff election on Tuesday. That's according to the unofficial results released by the Secretary of State's office. State election officials report 118,123 ballots were counted, produced a statewide voter turnout of 35.92%. The runoff marked the first election of its kind under South Dakota's new

0: process and will determine the major party candidates advancing to the November general election. Secretary of State Monet Johnson thanked voters, county auditors, and election workers for what she called a successful and secure election. In a statement, she said that she appreciates every voter who participated and praised election officials across the state for ensuring a free, fair, and accurate voting process. Now, the results remain unofficial, but they do show strong voter participation for a midsummer election. The votes become official during the state canvass, which will be held August 4th in Pierre. The Secretary of State's office says unofficial county-by-county and statewide results remain available through the online election reporting system until the certification is complete. And we talked yesterday about William Forbes. He was a Senate candidate in Nebraska who lost the primary, but now he's suing the Nebraska Democratic Party to get someone on the ballot. Today, the party is accusing the U.S. Senator Pete Ricketts, the incumbent, of helping to bankroll that lawsuit aimed at forcing a replacement candidate in November. The dispute began after the winner of the primary, Cindy Burbank, withdrew before the August deadline and was removed from the ballot as a Democratic candidate. Forbes, who lost the primary, has now sued to make the party name a replacement, seeking to have himself put on the ballot as a Democratic nominee. Party leaders say Nebraska law allows Democrats to nominate a replacement, but does not require them to do so. At a Wednesday news conference, party chair Jane Klebe questioned how Forbes is even paying for the case, saying that his law firm has ties to conservative-backed lawsuits and that the case is weak.
1: We absolutely believe the lawyers that we have on this case will be victorious in the courtroom because we know that Pete Ricketts is the one funding this disingenuous and frivolous lawsuit.
0: Now, Ricketts' campaign responded saying that a Democrat is suing the Democratic Party for the right to vote for a Democrat. They say it's an internal party problem. And a retired Iowa healthcare administrator says federal funding cuts are making it harder for Iowans to get the medical care that they need. Jill Kordick from Des Moines says new federal policies and lower reimbursement rates are putting added pressure on healthcare providers across the entire state.
2: It's taking much longer to get into a specialist, and you're having to drive farther for that care. It's as if the healthcare system is kind of tightening down.
0: Kordick says some clinics are struggling to stay afloat. She points to the recent closure of at least one suburban Des Moines clinic, forcing patients to seek their care elsewhere, and added that strain to an already stressed healthcare system isn't making it better. She warns that the impact extends beyond the doctor's offices. As access to routine and specialty care shrinks, it also creates bottlenecks throughout the entire system.
2: And ERs back up. That becomes an even more overwhelmed point of entry into the system. It's broken. And then when you apply the decisions that our legislators are making, it's just beyond a perfect disaster.
0: Now, meanwhile, grassroots healthcare advocates continue to press state and federal lawmakers to address rising costs and access issues. Kordick says without action, more Iowans may be forced to delay care or go without. From the WNAX newsroom, I'm Tim Borman.
3: You know, sometimes the most powerful thing that humans can share is a quiet moment together. Just to know that someone else is out there in it with you. Wherever you are, whatever silence you're sitting in, we're in it together. Now, I'm Cousin Gord Hawkins. I'm here to break the silence with the only thing that truly can, an honest song. So welcome to a new hour on the Lost Highway Radio Show. Let's start it off gentle together.

0: It's that time of year again. You know what I'm talking about. When you're just driving along and all of a sudden...
1: Oh, dear.
2: What's wrong?
1: Deer!
0: Yep. 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If your car gets bucked up, we can fix it. 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

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And you got a sharp knife song for when you need to cut a burden away. I play them here so you can borrow them. You can find the right tool for the job your heart is facing tonight. 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
4: Here's your updated 570 WNAX forecast. Portions of the region will continue to see some shower and storm activity continuing even into the overnight hours. While much of the northern and central plains are looking at the possibility for some strong to severe storms for tonight, the little bit better setup for a little bit more of that activity going to be across portions of central South Dakota, stretching into central Nebraska too. Large hail damaging winds and isolated tornadoes will be our main threats. Some of the storm activity, especially early on tonight, expected to be slow moving, so some heavy rain will be possible across portions of the region too. So for tonight, showers and storms will slowly make their way into more of the region farther to the east. Patchy smoke also expected to be around for portions of South Dakota for tonight. Those for tonight mostly going to be in the 60s across the region, although we'll see a few spots across southeast Nebraska and southwest parts of Iowa hang on to the low 60s. The better chances for showers and storms into Friday focus across central and eastern Iowa and southwest Minnesota. I'm meteorologist Regina Cole on 570 WNAX. Right now, it's 75 degrees.
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2: Fox News, I'm Chris DeMeo. President Trump announcing a deal has been reached for Hamas to disarm and Israel to withdraw its forces from Gaza.
3: The president said a phased implementation of his 20-point peace plan will commence with Hamas laying down arms, Israel withdrawing its troops, and Gaza patrolled by an international stabilization force working with Palestinian police.
2: Fox's Gernot Scott. There's talk of the Senate canceling its recess to pass the Save America Act. Pennsylvania Republican Senator Dave McCormick tells Fox Business's Kudlow he'll do anything to see it passed.
4: I think this reconciliation 3.0 is the likely path. It's passed the House. It doesn't have all the aspects of Save America, but has some of the critical components, voter ID, proof of citizenship. And the American people want this 85-15.
2: Democrats say the act is a power grab. 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
6: I'm Jim Remler. A retired Iowa healthcare administrator says federal funding cuts are making it harder for Iowans to get the medical care they need. Jill Kordick of Des Moines says new federal policies and lower reimbursement rates are putting added pressure on healthcare providers across the state.
7: It's taking much longer to get into a specialist, and you're having to drive farther for that care. It's as if the healthcare system is kind of tightening down.
6: Kordick says some clinics are struggling to stay afloat. She points to the recent closure of at least one suburban Des Moines clinic, forcing patients to seek care elsewhere and adding strain to an already stressed healthcare system. She warns the impact extends beyond doctors' offices. As access to routine and specialty care shrinks, it creates bottlenecks throughout the system. Meanwhile, grassroots healthcare advocates continue pressing state and federal lawmakers to address rising costs and access issues. Kordick says without action, more Iowans may be forced to delay care or go without it altogether. A recent Pew Research Center survey found most Americans believe the federal government has a responsibility to help ensure access to health care. And visitors to this year's Sioux Empire Fair will notice a new curfew aimed at improving safety and maintaining a family-friendly atmosphere. Fair officials have announced that anyone 17 years old or younger must be accompanied by a parent or guardian after 9 p.m. each night of the fair. Youths in that age group who are not with a parent or guardian will not be allowed to remain on the fairgrounds after the curfew takes effect. Organizers say the policy is designed to enhance security, reduce potential disruptions, and ensure families can enjoy the event in a safe atmosphere. The 87th annual Sioux Empire Fair gets underway July 31st and runs through August 8th at the W.H. Lyon Fairgrounds in Sioux Falls. With WNAX News, I'm Jim Remler.
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man will look at a tool, and he'll see what it can do. A hammer? That'll drive a nail. A saw? That'll cut a board. But I like to look at the tool and try to see the hand that used it. The calluses it built up, the blisters, the house it built, the firewood it split, heck, even the coffin it fashioned. The tool, that's just a middleman. The real transaction is between a deed and a human will. We ain't defined by the tools we own, but by the wear that they put on our souls.

As long as you ain't got nowhere particular to be, that particular place ought to be right here. Keeping company with Cousin Cord on the Lost Highway Radio Show.

Just poor people, that's all we were, trying to make a living out of Blacklander. But we'd get together in a family circle, singing loud. Daddy sang bass. Mama

Rick Hezencourt on the Lost Highway Radio Show, and let's pause now for a word from one of our fine sponsors. You know, in life and in music, it's important to know how to get a good grip on things and how to make the good times last. That's why I respect the folks at Boudreaux's Gator Wrestling and Taxidermy. Whether you're looking for a Saturday night thrill, wrestling a live gator, or you want that thrill mounted on your mantle for all of eternity, Boudreaux's is your one-stop shop. Tell them the memories you want to make and the memories you want to preserve. Boudreaux's on Bayou Black Road. Just follow the sound of happy screams and the sweet smell of varnish.

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Of course, that's why I got that pile of vinyl in the other room. You're on the Lost Highway Radio Show. I'm Cousin Cord.

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9: 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It's where I try to give you a glimpse of the swamp that makes the music sound the way it does, the artifacts that I find, the tools of the trade, such as they are. 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

know, some things, like a good fence or a good song or a good pair of pliers, they don't need to be new. They just need to be true.

0: And that, my friends, is where this particular path for the hour ends. For a few minutes, that is. But you know, a river don't stop flowing just because you can't see the next bend. I'm mighty grateful that you floated down this stretch with me. I'm Cousin Cord, reminding you that the music never really stops out here. It just waits for the next hour to gather. I'll be right here, waiting for you, on the Lost Highway.
1: Here's your updated 570 WNAX forecast. Portions of the region will continue to see some shower and storm activity continuing even into the overnight hours. While much of the northern and central plains are looking at the possibility for some strong to severe storms for tonight, the little bit better setup for a little bit more of that activity going to be across portions of central South Dakota, stretching into central Nebraska too. Large hail damaging winds and isolated tornadoes will be our main threats. Some of the storm activity, especially early on tonight, expected to be slow moving, so some heavy rain will be possible across portions of the region too. So for tonight, showers and storms will slowly make their way into more of the region farther to the east. Patchy smoke also expected to be around for portions of South Dakota for tonight. Those for tonight mostly going to be in the 60s across.
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0: A breakthrough for Mideast peace. I'm Chris DeMeo, Fox News. President Trump says a historic agreement has been reached to fully disarm Hamas and other armed groups in Gaza. In a Truth Social post, Trump called the deal a major step toward ending the war and advancing his administration's peace plan. He says the deal would allow a new Palestinian government to work with the Board of Peace while giving Israel greater security. As the president warned, the U.S. military retaliated against Iran for a missile attack on U.S. troops in Jordan.
1: Dozens of targets were hit, including IRGC military

0: Here in Israel, the military remains on high alert with the possibility that the conflict expands in the days ahead.
1: That's Fox's Trey Yingst reporting from Tel Aviv. Well, Senate Democrats urged the Trump administration to resurrect the plan to put Harriet Tubman on the $20 bill.
2: The Obama administration 10 years ago announced plans to replace President Andrew Jackson with Harriet Tubman on the $20 bill. Treasury Secretary Scott Bessent was asked about it this month and said the Trump administration was not at present going ahead with it. Now a group of Senate Democrats led by Jeanne Shaheen of New Hampshire and Chris Van Hollen of Maryland sent Bessent a letter urging him to reconsider, noting bipartisan support for the idea and years of work on it at the Treasury Department. Harriet Tubman was born into slavery in Maryland in 1822, escaped in 1849, and went back on missions to help dozens of others get free. And she was a Union Army scout and spy during the Civil War. Chris Foster, Fox News.
1: The death toll in a China landslide climbs to 51. 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
1: President Trump announcing the Freedom Haulers Initiative, expanding commercial drivers' license eligibility for veterans and cracking down on licenses held by non-English speakers. The president explains how the program would work.
8: Any veteran with a heavy vehicle experience from the military will now be eligible to skip redundant road tests to obtain a commercial driver's license. We're going to make it as easy as possible for the veterans.
1: The president says so far 34 states have joined the initiative. Well, the Senate may try to hold Dr. Anthony Fauci in contempt of Congress for refusing to answer questions yesterday during a hearing over COVID policy.
9: The question is if the Senate can hold Fauci in contempt and send a criminal referral to DOJ for prosecution. A contempt resolution could face a filibuster on the floor, but Rand Paul believes he can bypass that.
10: I've sent a criminal referral on Anthony Fauci twice under Biden and twice under Trump. Now I would be sending the committee's product. That's probably what happens.
9: The DOJ must then decide to prosecute. The Biden DOJ prosecuted Trump figures Peter Navarro and Steve Bannon for not talking to the committee investigating the Capitol riot. Republicans argue it's selective prosecution when it comes to Fauci. Democrats defended Fauci. They accused the GOP of trying to trip him up.
1: That's Fox's Chad Pergram on Capitol Hill. A judge in Georgia sentences the father of the Appalachee High School mass shooting to 15 years in prison for giving his son the gun used to murder four people at his high school and failing to address the boy's mental health. The judge sentenced Colin Gray just days after sending his 16-year-old son Colt to prison for life. Colt Gray was 14 when he killed the four at his high school, the father and son pleading guilty to multiple charges. I'm Chris DeMayo. This is Fox News.
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12: Governor Larry Brodin is joining a push from Republican governors to get the U.S. Senate to pass the Safeguard American Voter Eligibility, or SAVE, Act. According to the governor's office, Brodin and 22 other Republican governors signed a letter backing the measure, saying that it would strengthen election security and increase public confidence in the nation's voting system. Now, South Dakota Senators John Thune and Mike Rounds are sponsors of the legislation, which supporters say would establish nationwide standards for voter eligibility verification and election integrity. In a statement, Brodin said free and fair elections are essential to maintaining the nation's freedoms, and he praised Thune's efforts to advance the bill in the Senate. The governor's office also noted that Brodin previously signed South Dakota's own SAVE Act, which applies to state elections and affects new voter registrations. The letter was signed by governors from 23 states, including not only South Dakota, but also North Dakota, Nebraska.

0: Nebraska, Iowa, Wyoming, all in the listening region. Supporters are now working to build enough support in the Senate to move that legislation forward. Sioux Falls police say automated license plate readers are helping officers catch criminals, but civil liberties advocates warn that the technology amounts to mass surveillance. Crowdsourced data shows more than 300 Flock safety cameras are operating across South Dakota. The cameras photograph vehicles and license plates as they pass and then check those against law enforcement databases. Sioux Falls Police Chief John Toombs says the system is used to flag stolen vehicles or vehicles that are tied to wanted persons. He says no one is watching the cameras in real time, and regional sharing agreements help to track the crimes across state lines.
1: Taking a picture of cars as they pass through them, just of their license plates and the vehicle itself. It's a stolen vehicle or wanted person hot list, and then providing alerts if one of those vehicles come through. Our sharing protocol is we look at kind of the surrounding states because there's a regional component to it.
0: Now, Chad Marlowe is a privacy advocate with the ACLU. He says the issue is not targeted policing, but broad government monitoring of everyday drivers.
2: So it really is a difference between selective surveillance based on a violation of the law versus mass government surveillance of everyone all the time. What doctor's offices you go to, what religious institutions you go to, what political meetings you go to, even where you sleep at night, if it's your house or someone else's.
0: Now, according to Toombs, the photos are automatically deleted after 30 days. He says only a limited number of officers can access the system, and the department says that a lieutenant audits the database nearly every day to guard against any misuse. Police say the cameras have been successful and show that the department is responding to community needs. They also warn that the crowdsourced data maps that show where cameras are may not be accurate. And Nebraska's two largest cities are making it easier for homeowners to build accessory dwelling units, commonly known as ADUs, in an effort to help more seniors age in place. These are often called mother-in-law suites or backyard cottages. They're small, independent living spaces built on the same property as the primary home. Supporters say older adults have a way then to stay close to family while maintaining their independence. AARP of Nebraska has been backing the zoning reforms that are aimed at expanding that housing option across the board.
3: In 2024, we supported efforts in Omaha, and Lincoln has followed suit here this year to ease those zoning restrictions and make it easier for folks to build those.
0: Now, according to AARP, more than 6 in 10 Americans would consider building or living in an ADU to remain close to loved ones while keeping their own living space. From the WNAX Newsroom, I'm Tim Borman.
4: You hear that? That's the sound of a thought left hanging. A feeling we hadn't quite finished with when we last parted ways. I've been thinking on it myself, but I reckon I ain't the only one. So, welcome back, travelers. Gord Hawkins here. Glad to have your ear once more. The road don't end. Just took a little bend. Now we're back on the straightaway. So let's pick up that thread and see where it leads us on this here lost highway.

0: That phantom jukebox, playing songs soaked in tears and cheap whiskey, spins only one station. 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

toys and selling stuff. And here I am, in the smallest, darkest chapel in the back, just whispering about a broken heart from back in 1952, about the way the light hits the water. And the strange thing is, in a cathedral, a whisper can carry. It'll find the ear that's leaning in to listen. I don't want to shout. I just want my whispers to be true. And then to find you leaning in.

You know, every single one is a keeper. Of course, that's why I got that pile of vinyl in the other room. You're on the Lost Highway Radio Show. I'm Cousin Cord.

Used to be, folks would just put a note in the bottle, toss it in the current, and hope. Well, that current has changed. 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We'll see if the bayou delivers it.

0: Whispers in the cypress knees, secrets in the Spanish moss. Hear the truth echoing down the lost highway. 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
2: Here's your updated 570 WNAX forecast. Portions of the region will continue to see some shower and storm activity continuing even into the overnight hours. While much of the northern and central plains are looking at the possibility for some strong to severe storms for tonight, a little bit better set up for a little bit more of that activity going to be across portions of central South Dakota, stretching into central Nebraska too. Large hail, damaging winds, and isolated tornadoes will be our main threats. Some of the storm activity, especially early on tonight, expected to be slow moving, so some heavy rain will be possible across portions of the region too. So for tonight, showers and storms will slowly make their way into more of the region farther to the east. Patchy smoke also expected to be around for portions of South Dakota for tonight. Those for tonight mostly going to be in the 60s across the region, although we'll see a few spots across southeast Nebraska and southwest parts of Iowa hang on to the low 60s. The better chances for showers and storms into Friday focus across central and eastern Iowa and south.
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5: 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I'm Deborah Valentine. President Trump on Truth Social announcing a historic agreement calling for the complete disarmament of Hamas and other groups in Gaza.
6: The president said a phased implementation of his 20-point peace plan will commence with Hamas laying down arms, Israel withdrawing its troops, and Gaza patrolled by an international stabilization force working with Palestinian police.
5: Fox's Grinnell Scott reporting. The U.S. Attorney's Office announcing a huge cocaine bust. The drugs recovered from the floorboards of a commercial truck that crossed the border from Mexico into California.
7: Officers seized a total of more than 1,000 pounds, valued around $20 million.
5: Fox's Natalie Chuck reporting from Los Angeles. The truck's 44-year-old driver, a Mexican national, arrested and faces charges. The truck headed for Arizona. 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

0: and check them against law enforcement databases. Police Chief John Thum says the system is used to flag stolen vehicles or vehicles tied to wanted persons. He says no one is watching the cameras in real time, and regional sharing agreements help track crimes that cross state lines.
1: It's taking a picture of cars as they pass through them, just of their license plates and the vehicle itself. It's a stolen vehicle or wanted person hot list, and then providing alerts if one of those vehicles come through. Our sharing protocol is we look at kind of the surrounding states because there's a regional component to it.
0: Chad Marlowe is a privacy advocate with the ACLU. He says the issue is not targeted policing, but broad government monitoring of everyday drivers.
2: So it really is a difference between selective surveillance based on a violation of the law versus mass government surveillance of everyone all the time. What doctor's offices you go to, what religious institutions you go to, what political meetings you go to, even where you sleep at night, if it's your house or someone else's.
0: Thum says the photos are automatically deleted after 30 days and says only a limited number of officers can access the system. The department says a lieutenant audits the database nearly every day to guard against misuse. Police say the cameras have been successful and show the department is responding to community needs. Officials also caution that crowdsourced maps showing camera locations may not be accurate. 570 WNAX News, I'm Jim Remler.
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6: 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If you've already seen the fall foliage of New England, you will be completely amazed by the fall foliage of the Smoky Mountains. 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
9: You know, people ask me why. A man sitting in the dark, talking to a microphone at his kitchen table, but that's the magic, ain't it? I'm not alone. This signal, this hum, it's a bridge. From this old kitchen table to your car, your kitchen, your workshop. We're mapping a new geography. One made out of shared silence and a few minutes of music. I'm just a dot on a map nobody can find. Sending out my little sonar pings into the night. And when I think of all the dots lighting up out there in the dark, listening, well, that's a mighty fine map to be on.

You're a Kez and Cord on the Lost Highway Radio Show, and let's pause now for a word from one of our fine sponsors. Friends, let me take a minute to remind you that down at Earl's 2-for-1 Taxidermy and Taco Stand on Route 7, they believe in using every part. Did your prize buck finally kick the bucket? Bring him in. For just $99.95, Earl will mount that head looking more fierce than ever right over your mantle and grind the rest of it into their famous mystery venison tacos. Tastes like victory, or maybe possum. Who cares? It's cheap. Just come on down to Earl's, where yesterday's trophy is tomorrow's lunch.

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It used to bother me. Now I just run my finger over it and smile. Scars are proof that you showed up for life. 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

0: Tune in or drift away. 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Fireflies blink code. The air hums with old songs. Real country. No polish, just soul. This ain't Nashville. This is deeper.
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1: In here now, I'm gonna do now, I'm gonna be on here now, who'll bid $500,000 bid?
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2: There ain't nothing heavier than wanting to be understood. You pack that wanting on your back every morning, and it'll bend your spine. We're all mysterious cricks feeding into a big, dark river. We ain't meant to map out each other's whole course. We just got to appreciate the sound of the water as we run alongside for a spell. Just let the mystery be. Your own heart's deep enough to get lost in. Why are you trying to plumb the depths of everybody else's?

this is where my path turns off towards the shack. Yours, it continues on. I'm glad our roads converged for this little while. Thanks for walking with me. It's been a pure pleasure. Lost Highway will be here again tomorrow night, stretching out under the stars, waiting for us to travel together again. Until then, I'm Cousin Cord Hawkins, wishing you safe travels, my friends.

0: Here's your updated 570 WNAX forecast. Portions of the region will continue to see some shower and storm activity continuing even into the overnight hours. While much of the northern and central plains are looking at the possibility for some strong to severe storms for tonight, a little bit better set up for a little bit more of that activity going to be across portions of central South Dakota, stretching into central Nebraska too. Large hail damaging winds and isolated tornadoes will be our main threats. Some of the storm activity, especially early on tonight, expected to be slow moving, so some heavy rain will be possible across portions of the region too. So for tonight, showers and storms will slowly make their way into more of the region farther to the east. Patchy smoke also expected to be around for portions of South Dakota for tonight. Lows for tonight mostly going to be in the 60s across the region, although we'll see a few spots across southeast Nebraska and southwest parts of Iowa hang on to the low 60s. The better chances for showers and storms.
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0: historic deal. I'm Deborah Valentine, Fox News. In a Truth Social statement, President Trump says a deal is reached to fully disarm Hamas and other armed groups in Gaza.
1: In a Truth Social post, President Trump called the work of his Board of Peace a monumental step toward a lasting peace. Provisions of the plan, he said, will result in a Palestinian government in control of Gaza with no harbor for terror groups. It would also, according to the plan, ensure security for Israel. The president said a phased implementation of his 20-point peace plan will commence with Hamas laying down arms, Israel withdrawing its troops, and Gaza patrolled by an international stabilization force working with Palestinian police. A Board of Peace official would only say the process would take some time to implement. Gernal Scott, Fox News.
0: The agreement would allow a new Palestinian government to work with the Board of Peace and prevent Gaza from being used as a base for terror attacks. The Trump administration is

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1: Well, Spain is deploying its military after migrants ran across its border with Morocco on Wednesday. Fox's Kevin Cork reports.
4: Migrants by the thousands surged by land and sea from Morocco into the territory. Video showing hundreds, if not thousands, swimming or floating on inner tubes from the Moroccan side, while others broke through a gate on land and just ran into the city. State television and TVE in Spain reports that 2,000 to 3,000 people have crossed into Ceuta, with the Interior Ministry vowing to deport those who do cross illegally. Clashes have also been reported in a second enclave called Melilla as migrants attempted to cross there, but they ran into some resistance.
1: At least 9 people have died attempting to cross the border after a Supreme Court ruling guaranteeing due process for those who cross the border by sea. The Trump administration making it easier for military veterans to get commercial driver's licenses.
5: Part of the administration's efforts to revoke the CDLs of undocumented immigrants and non-English speakers. President Trump says the Transportation Department and VA are teaming up to get more veterans behind the wheels of big rigs.
6: As we get illegal aliens off the roads today, we're also taking action to replace these unqualified migrant truck drivers with highly qualified American veterans.
5: The Freedom Haulers program expands eligibility for military veterans to get expedited commercial driver's licenses and fast-tracks training for those who have never driven a heavy commercial vehicle. At the White House, Jared Halpern, Fox News.
1: Seattle's mayor says the city's police chief, Sean Barnes, has resigned amid public criticism of his response to last week's fatal food festival shootout. Seattle's mayor, Katie Wilson, asked for his resignation. Barnes was out of town at a law enforcement conference when gunfire erupted.
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0: From the heartland of America and the gateway to the West, good morning, good evening, wherever you may be, across the nation, around the world. I'm George Norrie, and this is Coast to Coast AM. Later tonight, investigative reporter Cheryl Jones, followed by open lines and calls with Cheryl and her guests. Here's what's happening. The Middle East teetering on the brink of an expanded war after Iran and the United States reignited their hostilities and inflamed conflicts on other fronts that threatened to draw in even more countries. For the first time since the war began in February, the authorities in Egypt said that an unidentified drone had caused an explosion at a Mediterranean port there. Earlier, Saudi Arabia also acknowledged direct involvement in the war for the first time after conducting joint strikes with U.S. forces on Iranian-backed militias in Iraq on Wednesday. Meanwhile, Chinese Foreign Ministry disputed a report from Reuters that Beijing is preparing to help Iran replenish its defenses in the war against us, with a spokesperson claiming that China wants to bring an end to the conflict. With more on today's activities, Tom Danheiser. Hi, Tom.
1: Hey, George. Well, it seems to be untrue. China and Pakistan immediately denied the report. The foreign ministry in Beijing called it completely groundless. Military public relations in Islamabad shrugged it off as absolutely concocted and false. The United States military has unleashed a heavy wave of retaliatory airstrikes against Iran following an attempted ballistic missile attack by Tehran on U.S. forces in Jordan. The escalating five-month-old war is expanding rapidly, threatening to pull in multiple neighboring countries, including Egypt, which was struck for the first time this week. Egypt reported that a drone strike Wednesday caused a fire on two ships in the port of Damietta. No party has claimed responsibility. The Saudi Defense Ministry said today that 14 countries have backed the kingdom's proposal to establish a maritime defense alliance to protect international shipping routes and global trade. And oil prices decreased as global benchmarks settled lower, with West Texas Intermediate at $83.59 a barrel and Brent crude coming in at $89.03 a barrel. George?
0: Thank you, Tom. Meanwhile, mortgage rates rose this week to the highest level in a year, according to mortgage buyer Freddie Mac. Freddie Mac's latest primary mortgage market survey released on Thursday showed the average rate on the benchmark 30-year fixed mortgage climbed to 6.66% from last week's reading of 6.58%. The average rate on a 30-year loan was 6.72% a year ago. Investment guru John Truman Wolf with us here, author of the 90 Strongest Banks in America. John, are these rates going to keep going up? What do you think?
2: George, they will while this war is going on. What the war means is spending trillions of dollars. That kind of money into the economy drives up interest rates, which drive up mortgage rates. So until this war wraps up, rates are going to continue to inch up. It's not good news for the real estate industry, but it's a fact.
0: Will prices go down, John, as the interest rates go up?
2: No, they don't necessarily go down.

0: You talking about prices generally?
1: Of the house, yeah.
0: No, I don't think that's the case at all. I think, just to kind of repeat, I mean, this war is pouring trillions of borrowed dollars into the economy, and that drives inflation, and that drives interest rates, and it drives the price of homes. Sure, they're up, not down.
1: All right, thank you, John. Older adults who take 5 or more prescription medications a day face a significantly higher risk of death compared to those taking fewer drugs. The research highlights the growing concern over polypharmacy, the medical term for taking 5 or more daily prescriptions, and its long-term effects on aging populations. More than 12,000 pounds of imported smoked bacon have been recalled, according to the USDA. The not-ready-to-eat bacon, which is sold in 3 states, Idaho, Oregon, and Washington, produced by Maple Leaf Foods. Our food safety coach, Jeff Nelkin, with us here. Now it's bacon, Jeff. Nothing sacred.
2: Well, you know, this was coming out of Canada, and it was supposed to be reinspected by the American system, and somehow it didn't get through the American system. So that's why they put it into a class one, which means that it could be potentially hazardous and could result in death. So they took a serious approach to this. If you feel that you have bacon and you want to make sure you're not using that product, you'll see a code on the side that says EST1, and Maple Leaf can be reached if you want to call them. Adam Emery is the VP of Communications, and you can reach him at 416-518-5131 if you have any specific questions for them.
1: All right. Thank you, Jeff. Appreciate it. Up next, we're going to talk about demons right here on Coast to Coast AM.
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And welcome back to Coast. George Norrie with you. We've got a great program for you tonight. Beatty Carmichael with us, author of The Prayer of Freedom, and a longtime entrepreneur who has spent years studying the spiritual laws found in ancient biblical texts and how they relate to persistent emotional, rational, and physical struggles, including the role of demonic influence in recurring destructive patterns. Through his work with more than 1,000 people,

0: He has developed a practical framework for identifying those patterns and understanding the spiritual forces that may be driving them. Beatty, welcome to the program. Good to have you with us.
1: Thank you, George. Great to be here.
0: How did this all start for you?
1: Well, God started putting on my heart to go pray for people for healing. I had no idea what that was all about. I started to do it. People started to get healed. Then he started to take me into casting demons out. And one step led to another, and here I am. It's just kind of a weird story. I can go deeper, but that's kind of the thumbnail sketch of it.
0: Tell us the weird part. I'd love to hear it.
1: Well, you know, the weird part, I grew up as a cessationist. My church said, none of that stuff happens. God doesn't want people healed. And then God prompted me one day to just go out. I prayed for 18 people. I looked for people that were in pain. Six of them were instantly healed, RSD, which is a neuropathy, mm-hmm. chronic pain, all kinds of things like that. Within a year, 90% of the people that I was praying for were being healed. Now I'm seeing blind eyes open, deaf ears open, all kinds of sciatica and joint pain and back pain and surgery wounds, macular degeneration, glaucoma, all those type of things reversed. During that time, God started to create a real interest in my heart to get involved with deliverance. I didn't understand it, but this is kind of funny. I would stay up at night. You know, you go to bed. Most people kind of wind down watching something easy or reading a magazine.
0: Or listening to the show, right?
1: Listening to the show, exactly. And I stayed up in bed 30 minutes to wind down watching deliverance sessions on YouTube. You know, the demons going, like that, and the pastor going, get out in Jesus' name. And my wife hated it. I loved it and put me to sleep. And then my first deliverance, this lady called me up, someone that I'd prayed for over at Walmart earlier. And she said, can you come over and help me? I have demons. And I said, yeah, I can do that. So we went over there, and this was a full-on manifestation, you know, where the demon actually takes over the person's body, starts to, the eyes change, the voice changes, the person goes into a trance, and it's just me and the demons. And it was kind of an interesting experience, you know, throw me in on the deep end on the first time. So that's how I got here, and the rest is history.
0: How did your spirituality develop? Did your parents help you out there?
1: You know, I grew up going to church. I started to recognize that Jesus was real in high school. I gave my life to him, kind of committed my life that direction. But it really wasn't until college was the next phase, getting out into the workforce. And I just kept pressing in. There's something about God, something about just about faith. And seeing him work in my life, he started to do a lot of, not miraculous things, but things that would prove his existence. Like, you know, I was an unemployed dad. We had a baby in diapers. My wife was a stay-at-home mom. She was pregnant with our second child. I had no income that year. And God started to just produce money for us to cover all of our bills. And it was just interesting, but he started to take me over the years, step by step, and understanding that his word in the Bible is true, that you can count on it. And then as he started to move me in this direction, working with healing, working with demons and things of that sort, most of the source material of what I do is straight from the Bible, just applying it. And so that's kind of how it happened. You know, it started, I guess, with mom and dad taking me to church all the time, but it became real progressively since high school.
0: Beatty, tell us in your opinion what a demon might be.
1: So, real interesting. In the Living Bible, Paul tells us, it's in Ephesians 6:12, it says that we do not battle against people of flesh and blood, but persons without bodies. So if you think about a human, we're technically, you know, essentially we're a soul and a body, okay? We have a spirit, but just looking at the soul and body. The soul is who we are. The body is this physical thing that we operate in the earth. When we die, our soul still lives. So

0: your grandmother is still alive in her soul. A demon is almost like the soul. It's not a person. It's not like a deceased person, but it's a spiritual entity. It's got a mind, will, emotions. It thinks, it remembers. It just doesn't have a human body. And then they like to inhabit humans and live out their urges. If you go a little bit deeper, you can basically define a demon as a person of pure sin. There's no good in it, like addiction. It's a demon spirit. Anxiety, usually a demon spirit. So you have these things, and all they do is they manifest these problems, but they're 100% sin, very evil, and they're very crafty.
1: Should we fear demons?
0: Now, that's a good question. If you have no legal rights, no open doors, no. But if you have, and we can get into this, but if you have open doors, yes, because they're the ones that, like, I teach at a women's addiction recovery center. It's the largest one in America. It's at we house 500 women. So they're dealing with addictions, mental illnesses, chronic pains, and almost all of that is demonic. They've opened doors. Those things have come in and destroyed their lives. I guide them how to close those doors. And in 30 days, most of those women are completely free of all of that. So you don't have to fear them, but you have to be, you know, they say what you don't know won't hurt you. Well, when you're talking about spiritual warfare and demons, what you don't know will absolutely destroy you.
1: There's an old book called about Dr. Faustus, where he sold his soul to the devil. And then when the time came to give it up, he didn't want to do that. Do some people do that?
0: They do. The interesting thing is Satan will lie. So while he makes a deal with you, the question is, does he have the authority to carry out that deal? As long as you believe it, he's got the authority. But once there are a lot of people who've done that, and then they've become Christians, they've turned to Christ, and have gone through a deliverance type of process, and they've gotten free of all that. So it's not permanent, but if you don't try to get free of it, then you're pretty much stuck.
1: Beatty, what creates the demon in the first place?
0: You know, no one really knows, but one of the top Catholic exorcists describes demons as part of the fallen angels. And I would probably account his comment pretty accurate, because he interrogates them, he asks questions, and so I would say they're probably the fallen angels. So, you know, this goes back when Lucifer was, before Satan, he was Lucifer. He had a lot of authority in God's kingdom, and then he revolted. He wanted to be like God, and according to the Bible, about a third of the angels followed him. And they've lost their status as angels and became demons. That's what I think is going on.
1: Are demons free to do whatever they want, or are they somewhat controllable?
0: They are not free. They're probably one of the most highly restricted and governed entities you have in the spiritual realm. But they appear to be free to do what they want against us, because we don't understand the rules that they play by. But they are highly restricted by God. In fact, if you look at just kind of what the Bible describes, Jesus says that all authority in heaven and earth has been given to him, and Satan's and the demons are subservient to that authority. So they're highly restricted. I remember one guy was sharing a story. He was interrogating this demon, and it was kind of a funny thing for him, because most of the demons that he deals with, they're possessing the person's motor controls and controlling them. But this particular one was just creating pain in this person's lower back. And he was interrogating the demon, said, "Why are you there?" And the demon, kind of in a very frustrated response, said, "I don't know. Christ told me to be right here. I hate it, but I have to do this one thing." So they're very regulated. They are regulated by the laws and by the authority of God, but they create chaos freely in our lives when we give them permission to do it. The key is, a lot of times we don't understand that we're giving them permission, and then we do something and chaos ensues, and we just go, "Oh my gosh, I just have bad luck." But it's actually that demon that we gave permission to.

0: Are they ambassadors of the devil?
1: Pretty much, yeah. So it's all underneath Satan's control. You know, so if you call the devil Satan, Satan is kind of like the hierarchy of it, and they all are underneath his authority.
0: What is their goal? What's their mission, Beatty?
1: To steal, kill, and destroy. They hate God. They hate God's creation. Anything they can do to destroy that creation. And the number one item of that creation is humans. So most of their activity is simply to destroy mankind. They love to go after the Jewish nation. They love to go after Christians because those seem to be kind of what you see in the Bible, kind of like God's favored places where he really puts his emphasis, but they destroy anyone that they can. Their whole goal is to get involved and destroy. And the way I've heard it, as some of them have either they've been interrogated or I've watched the deliverances they're being interrogated, is they are assigned people to actually torment, and they've got to do that. And if you kick them out, then it's really bad for them because Satan, there's a whole hierarchy of Satan and the other rulers coming down. So the demons that bother us, they're kind of the runts. You know, if you're looking at a military establishment, they're the privates.
0: Yeah.
1: You know, they just get the dirty jobs. But, yeah.
0: What is their mission in terms of with individuals who are evil, serial killers, thugs, bad people? What do they think of them?
1: They're the ones driving that. So this is the, you know, when you see someone that is doing extreme violence, it's not them as much as it's the demon within them that's driving it. When you see, and same thing with addiction. When you see someone that can't stop addiction, it just controls them. It's not them. There's a spirit, a demonic spirit that's in them that's driving it and creating all of that. And this is why, I don't know if you remember the news story, it's about a year ago, I think, maybe 6 months, some homeless person doused a person on the subway and lit her on fire.
0: Horrible story.
1: So I remember reading the account of that, and as they were interrogating this guy, he doesn't remember any of it. And so what happens is when a demon takes over someone's possesses them, possesses their bodily control, most of the time that person goes into a trance. So now is the demon living through that person's body doing these evil deeds, and then the demon goes down, the person comes back up and doesn't have a clue of what just happened. You'll see this with mass murders. You'll see this with people who kill their family. A lot of times they don't have any recall. They say, you know, I don't know what happened. And yet he's got the guy's got this bloody knife in his hand, and he doesn't know what happened because whatever occurred was a demon driving it through him. He was in a trance, and he was disengaged from his being. And then when it was all over, he reengaged and all the damage is done.
0: Do they get rewarded by Satan? Think about that when we come back in a moment. Our special guest, Beatty Carmichael. His book is called The Prayer of Freedom. We're talking about demons. We'll take calls with him next hour on Coast to Coast AM.
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1: This is a WNAX Trips update. We still have room on our getaway to San Francisco in early September. Or perhaps you would rather go to Niagara Falls. And don't take your eyes off our fall foliage trips. There are two of them. The first one to New England, and the other one takes us to Georgia and the Carolinas.
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4: I'm Jim Remler. Nebraska's two largest cities are making it easier for homeowners to build accessory dwelling units, commonly known as ADUs, in an effort to help more seniors age in place. Often called mother-in-law suites or backyard cottages, ADUs are small, independent living spaces built on the same property as a primary home. Supporters say they offer older adults a way to stay close to family while maintaining their independence. Both cities still place limits on the units, including size restrictions and occupancy requirements. Lincoln also requires ADUs to share utilities with the main home and provide additional parking. According to AARP, more than 6 in 10 Americans would consider building or living in an ADU to remain close to loved ones while keeping their own living space. And a two-vehicle crash near Tyndall, South Dakota, Monday morning claimed the life of an Omaha man and seriously injuring his passenger. The crash happened shortly before 8 a.m. at the intersection of Highways 37 and 52 in Bonham County. Authorities say a 32-year-old Coleman man driving a Ford F-250 was northbound on Highway 37 when a Honda Pilot driven by a 49-year-old Omaha man entered the intersection from Highway 52. The pickup struck the SUV. All three people involved were taken to a Tyndall hospital. The Honda driver later died from his injuries. A 47-year-old Omaha woman riding in the SUV was airlifted to a Sioux Falls hospital with life-threatening injuries. The pickup driver suffered minor injuries. Investigators say both occupants of the Honda were wearing seatbelts. The driver of the Ford was not. The names of those involved have not been released pending family notification. The South Dakota Highway Patrol continues to investigate the crash. With WNAX News, I'm Jim Remler.
5: Fox News, I'm Chris DeMeo. President Trump announcing a deal has been reached for Hamas to disarm.
6: The president said a phased implementation of his 20-point peace plan will commence with Hamas laying down arms, Israel withdrawing its troops, and Gaza patrolled by an international stabilization force working with Palestinian police.
5: Fox's Gernal Scott. Seattle's police chief Sean Barnes resigns under pressure from the mayor over the response to last weekend's deadly shooting at a food festival.
7: It was 5 hours before the police department and Mayor Wilson held a news conference to announce one person had been arrested. And it wasn't until Monday, 17 hours later, that officials confirmed another suspect had died at the scene and a third unidentified suspect remained missing.
5: Fox's Claudia Cowan. At least 6 Seattle City Council members are back.

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0: And welcome back, George Norrie, along with Beatty Carmichael, as we're talking about demonic forces that are out there. Beatty, we were talking about the possibility of what happens with a demon when they are confronted by a serial killer, a murderer, a thug. Do they like that?
1: They love it. Yeah. They live to destroy. So if you look at the process, the more they can get into, and the more they can take control over someone and drive them, then they are doing what they love to do best, which is just to create pain, destruction, violence, and death. So, yeah.
0: Amazing work. Now, your book is called The Prayer of Freedom. Tell us about that.
1: So The Prayer of Freedom is actually how to get rid of them. and they don't always
0: manifest. A how-to like, guide, right?
1: Right. It's technically, it's self-deliverance and self-inner healing. Deliverance is the demon part. Inner healing is similar type of things, but they're non-demonic, but they're different spiritual entities. So it's helping about 90% of the people that go through it get free of anxiety, depression, bipolar disorder, arthritis, migraines, addictions, family issues, anger issues, you know, all the things that we live with that we just kind of accumulate over time, and we go, life really sucks, and it kind of gets rid of all of that. So that's the whole, and the way the demons play into that is they're just part of it. The way the demon works, this is really interesting, George. When the demon first comes in, like if you take violence, you know, the mass murderer, okay? Mm-hmm. Probably the way it comes in is we get upset. The Bible says, you know, if you get angry, do not let the sun go down on your anger. What happens is if we get angry, we just blow up in anger a little bit, and we don't just let it go. It allows a demon spirit to wiggle their way in, kind of metaphorically, and start to create a little bit of anger in our life that just won't turn off. And then we give into, you know, we blow up somewhere else, and it gets a wider grip. And the more we keep doing it, the stronger it gets in our life, to where we're just now, it goes from a little bit of irritation to an anger issue, to rage, and rage then turns into violence. Violence turns into murder, okay? All that starts from just a little crack in the dam. And if we don't handle it quickly, it'll just continue to grow and grow until at some point, you know, it can get out of hand. So so that's what the Prayer of Freedom is it's just helping people finally get free of these things in their lives before it gets too far down the road.
0: Did you ever think of becoming a pastor?
1: You know, I thought of it, but I don't like to care for people. I'm being kind of funny, but I don't have a compassionate heart. I mean, for me, it's like, well, I told you not to do that, so that's your fault. You know, you're going to be stupid. You got to be tough, right? I have a compassionate heart at times, but to pastor people, not really. I'm more of a Bible teacher. That's my passion, and it's out of the Bible teaching that all of the Prayer of Freedom came about, and so that's kind of where the Lord has called me, is to teach His people how to get free of these issues in their lives and a lot more.
0: Does God send warriors to fight off these demons, or do they leave it up to us?
1: I think there's a little bit of grace on both sides. So at times, so take addiction, okay? Addiction is a demon spirit, and it's a powerful demon spirit by the time it comes in, but takes over. So a lot of times God, by His grace,

0: least we can pray, Lord, please get free me of this addiction. And he can supernaturally pull it out, right? And just get rid of it.
1: Sure.
0: And that's sort of like he sends an angel or someone to fight that battle quickly for us. But other times, what I find most often with God is he sends people your way that can either help you with it or guide you into it. And I'm finding that much of what we see in the world, just like, you know, what's going on in Iran and Middle East right now, if you were to take a step back, you would see demons and angels kind of, you know, it's sort of like we're the chessboard and they're moving the pieces and influencing all this stuff. And you can see it macro with geopolitics, and you can see it micro with just individual stuff. So on the individual, I think God allows most people to, he'll bring resources their way, like the prayer of freedom. A lot of times people say, you know, Lord, please free me from this. I'm tired of this. And then he'll bring me or someone else across that person's path and give them an opportunity to resonate with it and say, well, let me check that out. So sometimes he'll do it miraculously, but a lot of times it just looks like normal cause and effect with one person communicating something somewhere else.
1: Did the demons ever win the battle?
0: I think so, yes. They don't win the battle against people who understand how they work. But they win the battle with most people because most people just don't understand. You'll see a lot of people's lives just totally destroyed, and there's no redemption in their life in terms of quality of life. They just keep cycling down, down, down, and then they die. So they win a lot of those battles.
1: When they win these battles, what do they do with the human?
0: So their goal is to ultimately kill it. Like I remember that lady I was talking about, my first deliverance. At that time, I was interrogating the demons. And one of these demons, I was asking it, what's your role? He said, my role is suicide. And I said, well, do you have, how many demons? And this is how they work. So once they come into someone, it's just a little thought, like a little thought of suicide. And then they create environments where that person wants, they'll verbalize, I wish I were dead. They start to think more about, you know, this little thing, something happens, oh, I hate this so much, I just wish I was dead. I could just kill myself. So every time that happens, it strengthens that demon because another little demon will come in and they build a kingdom inside someone. And I was asking this guy, and this is the answer to your question, and I said, how many demons do you have in your kingdom there in this woman? And the demon said, and keep in mind, the demon is now taking over this woman's body and speaking to me. He said, I have 80 to make sure she kills herself.
1: 80? So my gosh.
0: 80 demons of suicide. And so, and I think they succeeded. I tried to follow up with her not too long after that. And it was like, 6 months or so. And she was living in a demonically infested house. She could see in the spirit, and everything was dark and cloudy. She couldn't even see the floor where she's walking. And I don't see in the spirit, so everything was clear to me. She was saying that even on the walls, it's just, you know, there's a cloud all over the walls, over the windows, over this. If you think about smoke, it was just smoky everywhere in the room. So I just said, in Jesus' name, everything get out of here. And she said, oh, it's all clear. I can see the floor now. I can see the walls. You know, so they, but the whole house was infested with it, and they finally took over her.
1: Can a demon attach itself to a righteous person?
0: Yeah, to a degree. So let me tell you what happens with demons, because this will better answer your question. So a righteous person is someone who tries to live a godly life, tries to live properly and righteously before God. And they can be righteous in all of these areas, but they have one area that they open the door with sin. So the way a demon comes in is unrepented sin. You'll find in Revelation 12:10, it says that Satan is the accuser of God's people, and he accuses us before God, and that accusation is for sin. So if you have this righteous person in all these areas of their life, but they're living

0: second life over here. Either they're having an affair, they are getting involved with things that they shouldn't be doing, they do something with the occult, and it doesn't have to be that level of stuff, but things like that, then they can open a doorway for a demonic spirit to come in and start to eat away. And even though they're righteous from man's side, they have open doors in their life that's allowing these things to come in, and then that demon can destroy them. You see that a lot. You'll see it actually a lot if you look at a lot of pastors that have quote unquote fallen. You know, they've had affairs and cheating on their wife, and they're pastoring the church. That's a perfect example where they look like they have a godly life on the outside, and in a lot of areas of their life they're godly, but they have this one area over here that they've given into sin, and they continue to give into it. And the more they do that, the more that demon spirit takes over and can destroy their life.
1: What are some of the techniques, Betty, that could ward off demons?
0: So you've heard an apple a day keeps a doctor away.
1: You got that.
0: Repentance
1: right.
0: A day keeps the demons away, because their only power is unrepented sin. That's it. And it doesn't have to be a big sin. You know, and for listeners, sin isn't necessarily something that, oh my gosh, I'm so ashamed of. Sin is anything that's simply missing the mark of God's standard. It's violating that conscience. So if any time, you know, you just ask God, hey, God, what do I need to confess is wrong? You start cleaning out, because when you confess your sin and just say, I repent of that, then it removes it from your, it removes it as a legal right. And demons can only attach. Their only power is when they accuse us. Let me share a story. This is real interesting. So my son, when he was 5 years old, he came to Christ. And in the general Protestant belief, when you believe in Jesus, all your sins, past, present, future, are forgiven. I'm not sure that's really quite so accurate, but that's what I believed at the time. And then about 15 years later, my son is now about 20 years old. God says, I want to show you something. His name is Beatty Jr. So I want to show you something. So he takes my son into the heavenly courtroom. And there's actually a courtroom up there. You know, as you said, God is the judge. He has court. You have a courtroom. And as my son was describing it, he said, up on the right on the dais was God the Father sitting there as judge. And on his left was a demon spirit accusing him of sin. Now, at that time, this was really baffling to me, because I said, well, hold on, Beatty Jr., my son. Mm-hmm. I said, hold on, Beatty. I thought all your sins were already forgiven. And I've also been told that demons always lie. So were those really real sins? Because I couldn't connect the dots on that. And he said, yes, Dad, every one of those sins were 100% real. He said, demons only lie to you and me. They don't lie to God. So let me give you the picture of what was just happening, George. That demon was the prosecuting attorney in a legal setting, accusing my son of sin, unrepented sin, and that unrepented sin would give him a legal right to attack my son. The way they attack is anything that still kill and destroy. And then the Lord told my son, plead the blood of Jesus over those sins. So he said, I looked up at Father God and I said, I claim the blood of Jesus over those sins. And instantly, the demon disappeared. When you plead the blood of Jesus, which is the same as repenting of your sin, functionally it's the same thing. It removes the sin from your record, is what the Bible says, and it disarms the rulers and authorities. That's what it says, that when those sins are forgiven, they're canceled off of the debt is canceled with its legal demand, and that cancellation of the legal demand will disarm the rulers and authorities from being able to attack you. So the way that you keep them away from you is you just be sensitive in what God puts in your conscience. Hey, you shouldn't have done that. Go on and repent of that real quickly. In the things that you've done in the past, go and start repenting of those as well, because that's their only authority over us.
1: Did this courtroom come to him in a dream, or how did it come to him?
0: I think, so people would call it a vision or a dream. Technically, here's what's interesting, George. Our mind is actually

0: in the spirit realm. So when God visits with someone, like in the person, he'll say that he came to Ananias in a dream. He said, Ananias, he goes, yes, Lord. He said, I want you to go talk to Saul. Okay. So when we call it a dream or a vision, it's only that our human body, our physical body is still in the earth, but our soul, our actual being, is now somewhere in the heavenly realm, or at least the spiritual realm, and actually engaging in real time. We'll call it a vision or we'll call it a dream, but it's a technical thing where you're actually there. In fact, another thing that's real interesting, as we're talking about legal rights, you know, for a lot of times people will have a demonic visitation. And I want to explain what's happening this, because I want to show you how the legal right appears and how it disappears, okay?
1: Sure.
0: When my son started to have a radical change in pursuing the Lord, this was the senior year in high school. For 6 months, he started having 2 and 3 times a week demonic visitations in his room. They would show up. It was a physical confrontation. They would choke him. They would push down on him, move the bed one time. And I think one time they either lifted him up or threw him off the bed. But as they would choke him, he couldn't even breathe. And he was scared to death. And he would try to get the words Jesus out. And finally he could get Jesus, Jesus. And eventually they would leave. And when they would leave, then he would plead to God, God, please stop this. And God said no. Every single time, God, would you please stop this? God said no. And I was asking my son, when did it stop? He said, after about 6 months, I changed my question. Rather than asking God to stop it, I said, what do I do to stop it? Just like what you were asking earlier. And God said, just ignore them. Okay, so my son is like me. He takes God's word black and white. So that night, about 2 or 3 in the morning, he wakes up and at the foot of his bed is the shadowy figure. Mm-hmm. And over on the right, in the doorway is open in his bedroom, and this hoodie girl comes through, you know, the hoodie girl without any face, just kind of floating across the floor, like you see in the horror movies. And he looked over at both of them and said, are you serious? Is that all you can do? That is so corny. And he rolled over and went back to sleep, and they've never visited since. And so what was happening is, the Bible says that perfect love cast out fear. So when they visited initially and he became afraid, that gave them the legal right to keep returning. It was his fear that gave them the permission.
1: Well, when he knew, stopped fearing. But he knew better, and that was good. We're going to come back in a moment, Beatty, and take calls with you on Coast to Coast AM.
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Here's your updated 570 WNAX forecast. Portions of the region will continue to see some shower and storm activity continuing even into the overnight hours. While much of the northern and central plains are looking at the possibility for some strong to severe storms for tonight, a little bit better set up for a little bit more of that activity going to be across portions of central South Dakota, stretching into central Nebraska too. Large hail damaging winds and isolated tornadoes will be our main threats. Some of the storm activity, especially early on tonight, expected to be slow moving, so some heavy rain will be possible across portions of the region too. So for tonight, showers and storms will slowly make their way into more of the region farther to the east. Patchy smoke also expected to be around for portions of South Dakota for tonight. Those for tonight mostly going to be in the 60s across the region, although we'll see a few spots across southeast Nebraska and southwest parts of Iowa hang on to the low 60s. The better chances for showers and storms into Friday focus across central and eastern Iowa and southwest Minnesota. I'm meteorologist Regina Cole on 570 WNAX. Right now, it's 73 degrees.

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1: With another WNEX Trips update, we're taking folks to 10 Minnesota Vikings games. You can also travel with us to the Bayou, New Orleans, as the Vikings take on the Saints. Another option is heading south with us to see the

0: A breakthrough? I'm Chris DeMeo, Fox News. President Trump says a historic agreement has been reached to fully disarm Hamas and other armed groups in Gaza. In a post on Truth Social, the president called the deal a major step toward ending the war and advancing his administration's peace plan. He says the agreement would allow a new Palestinian government to work with the Board of Peace while giving Israel greater security. Well, the Trump administration is considering its next steps in Iran.
1: The president is weighing what the Wall Street Journal reports is a significant escalation in the war, saying he's in an escalatory mood, but he has not yet figured out the depth of that response, indicating that the retaliatory strikes on Iranian command centers, missile facilities, and defense sites might just be the beginning of this retaliation. The go big option, as it is being called, was reportedly prepared by the CENTCOM commander, Admiral Brad Cooper, who presented it to the president on Air Force One after the dignified transfer of those four soldiers recently killed overseas. This option includes 10 to 14 days of intensive airstrikes intended to cripple Iran's missile capability.
0: That's Fox's Jackie Heinrich at the White House. The State Department announcing U.S. sanctions on entities and individuals in China, India, and Iran who help enable the Iranian regime.
2: This as President Trump continues to weigh whether to carry out a major assault on Iran's weapon systems and other targets to stop the regime. Meantime, U.S. allies in the region are trying to prevent another war front after the Houthis declared a naval block.

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3: President Trump announcing the Freedom Haulers Initiative, expanding commercial driver's license eligibility for veterans and cracking down on licenses held by illegal immigrants and non-English speakers. The president explains how the program would work.
4: Any veteran with a heavy vehicle experience from the military will now be eligible to skip redundant road tests to obtain a commercial driver's license. We're going to make it as easy as possible for the veterans.
3: Now, the president says so far 34 states have joined the initiative. Well, the Senate may try to hold Dr. Anthony Fauci in contempt of Congress for refusing to answer questions Wednesday during a hearing over COVID policy.
5: The question is if the Senate can hold Fauci in contempt and send a criminal referral to DOJ for prosecution. A contempt resolution could face a filibuster on the floor, but Rand Paul believes he can bypass that.
6: I've sent a criminal referral on Anthony Fauci twice under Biden and twice under Trump. Now I would be sending the committee's product. That's probably what happens.
5: The DOJ must then decide to prosecute. The Biden DOJ prosecuted Trump figures Peter Navarro and Steve Bannon for not talking to the committee investigating the Capitol riot. Republicans argue it's selective prosecution when it comes to Fauci. Democrats defended Fauci. They accused the GOP of trying to trip him up.
3: That's Fox's Chad Pergram on Capitol Hill. A judge in Georgia sentences the father of the Appalachian High School mass shooting to 15 years in prison for giving his son the gun used to murder 4 people at his high school and failing to address the boy's mental health. The judge sentenced Colin Gray just days after sending his 16-year-old son Colt to prison for life. Colt Gray was 14 when he killed the four at his high school in September of 2024.
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1: Fascinating discussion with Beatty Carmichael as we're talking about his work, theprayerfreedom.com, and of course, demons. We'll take your calls when we come back in a moment on Coast to Coast AM. 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

0: And welcome back to Coast. George Norrie with you. Beatty Carmichael with us. Beatty, can a person rid themselves of a demon by themselves, or do they need help?
1: They can do it by themselves. That's what the prayer of freedom actually guides people into. There are only a few instances where maybe it's a little too strong for them to be able to manage it. Very rare. But the day-to-day type stuff that people are being demonized with, the prayer of freedom gets it

0: gets it out all by themselves quite routinely.
1: How do you know when you're under attack?
0: You see the patterns, okay? Anything that is a pattern that is keep, like in relationships, if you keep getting a new relationship and it blows up in violence and abuse or whatever, and there's this pattern, it's usually a demonic attack. If you get a pattern like a chronic pain that just keeps getting worse, especially if it moves around in your body, or if you're dealing with, a lot of times you'll have anxiety or depression that may be tied into a demonic aspect. If you feel dark in your life, if everything in your life just seems dark and morose, or if you like addictions are always pretty much demonic. So anytime you see these patterns, they don't let go. It keeps getting worse, and it's always destructive in your life in some capacity. You can almost always count that it's a demon. And then if it's real easy to know if you've got a demon, if it starts taking over your body and you see it, some of the people I've worked with, the demon will take over their vocal cords or take over their hands and their body movements, and they're watching it all going on, but they have no control over it. So if you feel that, then that's very much a demon.
1: Let's go to the phones. Jim in Catskill, New York. Welcome to the show. Hi, Jim.
2: Hi, how you doing? Thanks for taking my call.
1: Sure thing.
2: I have a question and a comment. I had many years ago severe problems with Satanists attacking me, drugging me, almost murdered me. I barely got out alive. And one thing that did it was saying decrees from the book, The Science of the Spoken Word by Elizabeth Clare Prophet. And my question for the guest is, basically, is there any one powerful prayer, anything we can do to just stop demons around us? Because they're all over. People all around are possessed by these things. And they just can't wait to get somebody that's from the light.
0: Yeah, so if they're attacking you, there's not just a single prayer because they're coming in through an open door. But if they're just simply trying to harass you, I do this all the time. I used to have a really terrible night's sleep. Now, I don't know if this is demons, but I think it's probably tied in that same thing. I just started to decree, you know, in Jesus' name, I bind all contrary spirits on my property, and I command you to leave now, and I declare I'm going to sleep soundly all night long. And since I started doing that, the trend of my sleep, very sound, very deep, very restful. You can do that same thing in your life. We do it a lot in our personal life. We go someplace, or I've got a business meeting I'm going to be engaged on. I'll just say a declaration. In Jesus' name, I bind all demonic spirits that's trying to attack this meeting, trying to interrupt it or disrupt it in any way. And I bind you, I command you down, and I declare all your works ineffective. And you'd be surprised how effective that can be, just to keep the attacks away from you.
1: Baby, have you ever come across a demon who changed and went from bad to good?
0: Not a demon. No, my understanding is they are unable to do that.
1: Really?
0: Yeah, so a little bit deeper. This comes from Father Ripperger, who's a Catholic exorcist, as he was sharing on the same thing. He was saying that once the demon chose to reject God and follow Satan, it is a permanent, unrecoverable thing. So they can't be converted back to good because they've already made their decision.
1: Let's go to Michael in New Jersey. Welcome to the program. Hi, Michael.
3: Hello. Thank you, George, so much for all your guests.
1: Thank you, sir.
3: I believe you answered my question. So I should assume that you have, you never have to worry about ill health. That's one of my questions.
0: So ill health, a lot of times, can be in the same realm. I don't know if it's necessarily demonic, to be precise, because there are other spiritual entities. Like you have spirits of infirmity, but they all happen in the same capacity. And that is, with an open door, you give a legal right for sickness. I've seen instances where, like, someone has cancer and then they forgive their husband and the cancer disappears. Okay. So you

0: things like that. But as long as you are, I wouldn't fear, you know, disease, if that's what you're talking about. But if something happens, I see a lot of people get free of sicknesses with the prayer of freedom, because it's addressing the root issue in the spiritual realm that gives, whether it's a demonic spirit or a spirit of infirmity or some sort of emotionally based spirit like anger or lust or whatever that may be, it disables them so that they can't get a foothold in your life. And if they do have a foothold, it releases that foothold so they get out.
1: Did you have a second question, Michael?
2: Yes. I was speaking about him, I guess. And also, are you deluged by people asking you to heal them? And do you also accept pupils?
0: Do I accept pupils?
1: Pupils,
0: like,
1: yes.
0: Teaching people?
1: Yes.
0: So I actually, I have a master class that I recorded. So here's the process. The prayer of freedom gives you the foundation biblically where this comes from. And then chapter 12 is a step-by-step process that guides you through the whole process entirely on your own. And that's usually about 90% successful for most people. For someone who wants to go deeper and actually really learn this and engage with it, either personally or to minister to other people, on the same website as the book, theprayerofreedom.com, you'll see a link for my master class. And that's where I take a deep dive in teaching on how all of this works to kind of train people up. Usually between the book and the master class, most people get significant training and are able to go do this thing entirely on their own if they want to.
1: Beatty, have you concluded what this is all about? Why is this the way it is?
0: You know, I have opinions on it. Here's something interesting. Revelation 3:19, Jesus says, I love you, therefore I love you, and because I love you, I reprove and discipline you, therefore repent. And when we repent, I'm saying, these demonic issues and attacks in our lives disappear. The concept of it's a little bit deeper, but the general concept of repenting. So there's a sense that discipline creates discomfort in your life. Like, you discipline your child and it creates discomfort, and you keep disciplining them until they obey and do right. And once that happens, you stop the discipline. So there's a sense that you could almost say that some of this is a function of discipline. Not that this is discipline against us, but it acts in a very similar way. And the only thing I can gather, and I've learned this over time, and I do a whole teaching on this, but it takes too long to explain then on a short thing like this,
1: yeah,
0: is God is training us up to become, it says Romans 8:29, that we're predestined to become conformed into the image of his son. And to be conformed in the image of his son, there's trials that we go through, and we have to learn to walk by faith and obey God during those trials. And I think this is all kind of part of that bigger thing. There's a lot more behind the scenes, but at a high level, I think it has something to do with perfecting us to move towards the image of his son, which is walking in righteousness and confessing a sin to get rid of the sin in our lives.
1: Let's go to Donna in Petaluma, California. Donna, go ahead.
3: Hi, George. Thank you so much for taking my call.
1: Sure.
3: The guests are always just amazing. Thank you, baby. Thank you for what you do for people and for this universe. It's amazing what you've been through, and it just seems like so easy and calming for you, not like it's just this huge, major gift. And you're born to do this, so thank you. Wanted to mention what you said about your son. I think it's pretty amazing that at the young age of 20 that he would be so wise, and you know, sadly that, you know, he's dealing with this type of terrors of things happening at night in his room, and but that he was so mature to be able to know how to handle it. I guess that kind of goes by the walk by faith, not by sight. You know, just like, don't go ask your friends what to do. You know, stay with your family and do, you know, what you learned when you were 5 years old going to church. sometimes the things just kind of click and come in when you

0: need them. I just want to make share a little story that happened to me. And first of all, I'm, you know, like 5'1" and 100 pounds, so I'm not anything scary. But I had a situation where I was walking home, and, you know, I always remember the song 23, where, you know, if you walk through the valley of the shadow of death, you'll fear no evil, for thou art with me. And I always kind of thought, you know, I grew up kind of a rough neighborhood in San Francisco, so I kind of always kept that in the back of my mind, that I'll be okay because I'm not alone. I'm not walking alone. So this happened here in Sonoma County, where I live quite a few years back. But I was walking home, and I, from where the bus lets me out, I have, you know, kind of a ways to walk through, and it borderlines on a kind of a rough neighborhood. Two guys, I heard footsteps, like running steps from behind me. So I turned around and looked, and there's two guys at the very end of the block, and they're running real fast. And I thought, oh my God, they're coming after me. You know, why? You know, so I like kind of, for a moment, I panicked. And then I thought, no, I'm okay. You know, Jesus is with me. I don't have to be scared of anything. And then they cut across the street and went through an alleyway. And I said, oh, okay, they went after me to begin with. And I faced false alarm. And then as I turned the block to go towards my house, they came out and from the other end of the alley and ran towards me. So now they're heading me off at the pass. And now I know, okay, they are after me.
1: Oh, boy.
0: And yeah, so it was an instant fear of they're bigger than me, they're men. And, you know, they weren't old, they were younger men, and it's kind of like they were just causing trouble, you know, and I was an easy target. So I just remembered that moment of, you know, yeah, he's with me, I'm not alone. And as they came at me, like, I don't know if they were going to just grab my purse, if they were going to beat me up, I didn't know what was happening. And instead of, like, panicking and being scared, showing fear, I just turned around on them and said, you know, this is kind of a rough neighborhood, you guys probably shouldn't be out here like this. Like, it was dangerous for them. And it kind of confused them. And then they thought, no, we're just going to grab it or take whatever, you know, rob her or whatever. And I said, you know, you might think you're scaring me, but I know I don't have to turn around. There's a legion of angels behind me, and they're 25 feet tall. And they stopped for that moment, like they had to think about it. And as they were trying to, like, it was like their feet were frozen on the sidewalk. They couldn't take any more steps, and they were reaching for me. And I didn't back down. I just stayed right there. I had faith, and they couldn't grab me, and it was like force field around me, and I, you know, it wasn't like I said some major prayer or anything, but I just like really had faith, and they turned around and ran the other way. And I thought, okay, now I'm going to run home. This is crazy. But I think a lot of it has to do with, we don't know, like we're not, I went to Catholic schools, and the things that you're saying tonight, nobody ever taught us that. It was like, if you, you know, someone suggests you call the priest and they deal with it. Like, we don't have any power. And with everything going on in our world right now, and I know George feels it, it's just like, what's going on? Our world has just gone nuts. And I think it's, you know, that there's so many demons and people don't, you know, either weren't raised with faith or they don't know how to deal with it. And they don't realize that's what's taking them over.
1: And where do our guardian angels fit in here, baby?
2: Well, probably what just happened that Donna was sharing. So we have guardian angels, usually one or two assigned to each of us, and they're actually watching over us. And what happens is, like with Donna, she's standing there by faith. She's trusting God is going to protect her. She believes that those angels are behind her or somewhere around her. And the whole thing is a spiritual battle. It says that when you are persecuted, because there's Christ in you, then rejoice. And so what's happening is you have evil in them running up to try to attack Donna. Donna is standing there with pure confidence, knowing that God is going to protect her and knowing that there's someone, maybe some angels behind. And the whole thing now shifts because by faith, she did not fear. Perfect love cast out fear. There was now no legal right that they could attack. So I think you find these guardian angels. I hear stories about that a lot of times. Like if you're like almost you're in an accident or just about to hit something like in a car, and then all of a sudden your car is in a different lane. It's like, how did I get over there? So you'll see guardian angels intervene at times. But I think there's a lot more that they're doing behind the scenes that we just don't see. in protecting us.

0: And the stories that I've read about them, people who've actually engaged with the angels because they see them in the spirit and they will talk with them. They'll share these things that the angels do to protect them. Like, you remember that time that this happened over to you? You said, yep, that was me. I protected you there. So there's a lot of protection that we just don't even understand.
1: Do you have to believe in demons in order to cast them out?
0: That's a good question. No. If you go through the prayer of freedom, you can get rid of demons without ever believing that they actually exist and are attacking you, because it has nothing to do with your belief. Now, if you are a deliverance minister, the one that says, in Jesus' name, get out, you know, I command you out, and
1: right,
0: they're just kind of commanding out,
1: like an exorcism.
0: Then those, yeah, you got to believe that they exist. But for the typical person, you don't have to believe it at all. You just have to go through the prayer of freedom process, and it breaks the rites, and they disappear, and you don't even know that it was a demon that was bothering you.
1: Cornelius in Alexandria, Louisiana, speaking of demons. Hello, Corny.
2: Hey, George, I'm waiting for you to play The Devil Went Down to Georgia, George. That's what I'm waiting on. Betty Carmichael, they call me the God Guns and Gold Man, the Bible Bullets and Beans Man down here in Voodoo, Hoodoo, and Udoo, Louisiana. I was just telling Alan, the call screener, that, you know, I've been enjoying the show. George, this guy is like Bill Bean. And I just tell you, we needed this, and Donna was a great call and all the other callers, but I got one question for you, because there's a lot of cursing and stuff and voodoo and, like I said, hoodoo and witchcraft down this way. And, George, I hope and pray Richard gets through. Me and Richard talk, and he really needs some help. But do you think that we're in the end times? And I tell George this. I'm sort of the devil's advocate on the show, and I believe AI is the Antichrist intelligence. So do you believe we're in the end times, and is AI the Antichrist intelligence? God bless you, George, and God bless America.
1: About 40 seconds. Go ahead, the baby.
0: Yeah, I don't know about AI, but yes, I do believe we're moving into what the Bible calls the end times, where there'll be a climactic battle and then the thousand-year reign of peace. I think we're in that transition somewhere there.
1: Are we going to win this battle?
0: Yes.
1: Let's hope so. We'll come back and take final calls in a moment right here on Coast to Coast AM.
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0: case you didn't know it, it's really easy to get WNEX on your smart.
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Yanks Trips Update. Not many seats left on our September trip to Niagara Falls. This is a fantastic getaway. We'll see the massive falls from the Canadian side, from inside the water on the Maid of the Mist, plus the American Falls, Bridal Veil Falls, and Horseshoe Falls on Goat Island. And

0: federal policies and lower reimbursement rates are putting added pressure on healthcare providers across the state.
1: It's taking much longer to get into a specialist, and you're having to drive farther for that care. It's as if the healthcare system is kind of tightening down.
0: Kordick says some clinics are struggling to stay afloat. She points to the recent closure of at least one suburban Des Moines clinic, forcing patients to seek care elsewhere and adding strain to an already stressed healthcare system. She warns the impact extends beyond doctors' offices. As access to routine and specialty care shrinks, it creates bottlenecks throughout the system. Meanwhile, grassroots healthcare advocates continue pressing state and federal lawmakers to address rising costs and access issues. Kordick says without access, more Iowans may be forced to delay care or go without it altogether. A recent Pew Research Center survey found most Americans believe the federal government has a responsibility to help ensure access to health care. And visitors to this year's Sioux Empire Fair will notice a new curfew aimed at improving safety and maintaining a family-friendly atmosphere. Fair officials have announced that anyone 17 years old or younger must be accompanied by a parent or guardian after 9 p.m. each night of the fair. Youths in that age group who are not with a parent or guardian will not be allowed to remain on the fairgrounds after the curfew takes effect. Organizers say the policy is designed to enhance security, reduce potential disruptions, and ensure families can enjoy the event in a safe atmosphere. The 87th annual Sioux Empire Fair gets underway July 31st and runs through August 8th at the WH Lyon Fairgrounds in Sioux Falls. With WNAX News, I'm Jim Remler.
2: News. I'm Deborah Valentine. President Trump says a deal has been reached to fully disarm Hamas and all of our armed groups in Gaza.
3: In a Truth Social post, President Trump called the work of his Board of Peace a monumental step toward a lasting peace. Provisions of the plan, he said, will result in a Palestinian government in control of Gaza with no harbor for terror groups.
2: Fox's Gurnell Scott. The nomination of Attorney General nominee Todd Blanch on hold. Fox's Jaron Halpern explains.
4: The vote in the Senate Judiciary Committee was postponed after Republican Senators John Cornyn and Tom Tillis demanded more information from the Justice Department about ending a weaponization fund and other elements of a settlement between the president and the IRS.
2: President Trump says he'll renominate Blanch after the midterms after Senators Cornyn and Tillis have departed Congress.
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1: Next hour, investigative reporter Cheryl Jones joins us with an incredible interview with Kathleen Martin, one of the relatives of Betty Hill in the Barney and Betty Hill case, so make sure you're part of the program. 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
2: This is Lisa. I'm a Coast Insider because I can't always stay up to listen to Coast to Coast Live. 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
3: So I had an appointment with the surgeon, and he was told me what all he was going to do, and it was just absolutely horrendous. I came home, I started on carnivora, and I called and canceled my surgery, and she said, are you going someplace else? I said, no, I'm taking care of it myself. She said, okay. And my problem on my skin went away.
4: 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I can't put my finger on it, but I know something's happening. 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

0: And welcome back, George Norrie, along with Beatty Carmichael. We're talking about his work, The Prayer of Freedom. His website is linked up at coasttocoastam.com. Have you ever gotten into a situation, Beatty, that scared the living daylights out of you?
1: No. None of this has ever scared me. I knew I was protected, and I knew what I was doing.
0: Does this scare some people?
1: Oh, yeah. It was really interesting. On the first time that I did a deliverance, it was that full-on manifestation. And my wife hated it. She went with me. And the daughter texted and said, what are you and Dad doing? And she texted back, we're casting out demons from Alexis. And that's just, it was really humorous, but she hated it. It was the scariest thing for her. And for me, it was like, oh, this is so much fun. I want to come back and do more of it.
0: But you take the approach that it's real. You don't joke around with this.
1: No. I laugh at it, as I describe it, but I'm very serious with what I do. And it's very, very, very real.
0: Let's go back to the calls. Anthony in Los Angeles to get us started. Go ahead, Anthony.
2: How you doing, Norrie? It's an honor to be on the radio.
0: Thank you, sir.
2: I'm calling to share my experience. When I was younger, my father used to be a pastor in Colombia. And when he came over here, he took me to an exorcism for a little girl that he was performing. So while doing that exorcism, I remember him putting a medallion over me and telling me, whatever you hear, whatever you feel, it's not real, and stay behind me. So to make the story shorter, we went in and he proceeded to pray. I started to feel angry, hate, this anger that I've never felt before towards my father. And I remember him telling me,

0: don't pay attention to it. And he told me to incant the prayer he was saying. So he continued to the point where everything at one point just, like in the movies, the light just beamed into the house. It, everything felt super light. Everything felt like it was a brand new day. Birds were chirping. So with that being said, as I got older, I started being, I guess, followed myself or attacked myself. The house that we moved into, I started hearing strange noises, TVs turning off and on, dishes breaking, and having nightmares, sleep paralyzation. So to our host, my question is, earlier he said you needed an opening for demons to attack you. So my question is, was that an opening by me participating in that exorcism, and why did it stop? I didn't get cleansing. I didn't get anything. It just, one day it all stopped. So my question is, was that an opening, and why can that happen? Just it stopped by itself.
1: So it wasn't necessarily an opening. What happens, there's a couple of things going on. When your dad was doing the exorcism and you started to feel anger and hatred, what that was is the demon coming out and retaliating by now attacking you and your thoughts. Because demons can do that. They can influence your thoughts. They can deceive you. And but there is a protection level that it wasn't able to do much more than that. And that's what your father was doing. Then you mentioned everything became very light and very bright. And I believe that's the Holy Spirit. But then when it's starting to move pots and pans, make noises in the house, that's more than anything else. That's just an irritation. They're not attacking you. They're trying to scare you so they can get a right to you. And what's interesting, the way the demons work, the way Satan works is, and this is real interesting. Once you understand this, then it changes how you live your life. It's like Satan comes in your living room, sits on your sofa, props his legs up on your coffee table, and you say, "Get your feet off my coffee table." And he quickly moves them off the coffee table, and he says, "Well, you never told me that I couldn't." In other words, they don't have to have permission to do things. They have to have a legal right to actually attack us individually, bring sickness or disease or chronic pain or whatever. But in terms of doing things in the house, there'll be times when we'll hear something in our house. In Jesus' name, I command you to leave right now. And it stops. Because if you don't take authority over it, then it will continue, because you're by default, you're saying it's okay for them to do that. So that's pretty much what I think was going on in the second part of what you're sharing, with things happening within the house. And then eventually it leaves, because the demons, they try to get in, and they realize they can't get an opening. The opening is you have to operate in fear. You have to give in to their temptation so they can then take control. And if you never really do that, then they go find someone else that they can do it with. So that's probably what happened. They just got tired and left to find an easier target.
2: Betty, do you find that these demons sometimes get frustrated?
1: Yeah. I would sense that they get frustrated. They are they're patient, because they know what they're doing, and they've been doing this for thousands of years, just one person after another. So they probably get frustrated. I'm not sure how to articulate that. For them, it's a business, right? In fact, you'll see a demonic influence coming down someone's generation, like abuse and violence, or maybe it's addiction.
3: Right.
1: And it doesn't hit everyone, and they're down in the generation, because they usually go after the easy targets. You'll find that someone with strong wills, very disciplined, are less likely to be demonized than someone with a very weak will and very little discipline. So they go for the easy targets. And if they're trying to get into someone and he's a hard target, I'm not sure they get frustrated, but they probably say, "Okay, let me just go find someone that's easier."
2: Next up, let's go to Joe in Monterey, California. Joseph, go ahead.
4: Oh, thank you for taking my call, George.
2: Sure, Joe.

0: I heard about the Deliverance Ministries, and a friend of mine is a member, and I know that it doesn't work. They don't know where demons come from, or what they are, or where they go. And there's always a follow-up, a maintenance program, and that could last forever. I would like to know if Mr. Beatty Carmichael knows where demons go, where do they send them, why do they come back?
1: Yeah. So demons don't die. When you cast it out, Jesus says that when you cast out an unclean spirit, it goes into dry places, and it doesn't like there. It wants to be back in a person. So it'll grab more demons and go back, and if they can get back in, if the door is open and the house is open, then they'll come back in. But if they can't make it back into you, they go find someone else. And it's just the same thing that happens if, a demon causes someone to kill themselves, or they're living in someone and then they die for whatever reason. The demon continues to live, and it just goes finds another target. So if you think about demons are fallen angels, let's use that as a premise for a moment, then that means they were around at the time of Jesus. They were demonizing those people. When they either got cast out or the person died, they went and find another person. And when that person dies or they get cast out, they go to find another person. So they're constantly looking to get in and inhabit another person. And they just do that for hundreds of years, thousands of years. They don't be destroyed. Some deliverance ministers will cast them to the pit, which my understanding is kind of the holding cell for the demons that were really bad, that God, put in chains until the end of the times. And so maybe there's some that are down there. For the most part, what I sense is going on, the way it happens, you cast a demon out and they're just now a free agent looking for another place to go to. So now they try to tempt someone, try to get them to give into their temptation. That gives them an in, and now they get to start to, they have a legal right to move into that person's life, and starts to wiggle in and try to become as strong as they can.
2: Let's go to Jim in Dallas, Texas. Hey, first-time caller. Hi, Jim.
3: Hey, George. Thank you for taking my call.
2: Sure thing.
3: I've been listening to you for years, man. It's cool to talk to you.
2: Thank you.
3: So, I'm 60 years old. When I was in seventh grade, me and my sister, we grew up in a really bad household, lots of drugs, lots of bad things going on. And so the neighbor lady down the street from us, she decided to start like a church group, and we would go there and do Bible study and stuff. One night when we were walking home, it was probably about 9 o'clock at night, me and my sister, and we heard this big like whooshing sound, and I turned and looked back, and right underneath the streetlight that we just passed under, this big giant devil dog fell out of the air, bounced a couple times on the road, looked at us and started chasing us down the street.
2: Whoa.
3: We are running like crazy. I just told my sister, I said, run. And we took off to the house. It chased us all the way to the back door of the house. And when it hit the back of the house, it exploded in like a big whoosh of air. Like a big like tornado hit the back of the house. So we went inside scared to death. So when we went to church that Sunday, I asked the minister, I said, what was that? And he said that was the devil trying to scare you guys because he doesn't want you guys, going away from, the bad stuff. He doesn't want you guys to start learning religion and stuff.
1: Yep. That's exactly it.
2: Do they take shape like that, maybe?
1: Yeah, they can. So you've heard of shapeshifters. They can go from a person shape to an animal shape.
2: Right.
1: All that's... When you're dealing from the spiritual realm into the earthly realm, into the physical realm, there are powers and laws of the spiritual realm that defy our natural physical laws. We'll call it preternatural. It's a higher level of God's natural order, but they can actually shift things. They can, so a lot of times you'll see, one thing that, like if a house is kind of demonized or

0: or I don't want, is cursed. There's some evil activity. A lot of times you'll see ravens and around, because a lot of times they're in the form of a bird and they're spying on you. So they can do a lot. And even angels can do the same thing. Angels and demons are operating with the same preternatural laws that override the physical laws, and they can do things like what Jim was sharing, you know, turn into a dog or a wolf type of animal, chase mm-hmm. you down, and then disappear, you know, just in thin air.
1: Adam in Mississippi. Go for it, Adam.
2: Hey, George. Hey, Betty. The country song by Clint Black, Nobody's Home. Maybe you could play this after my first question.
0: Okay.
2: Betty, do you believe Trump derangement syndrome to be kryptonite for those who have it?
0: I think there's definitely something spiritual there. And I don't really understand it, but what I understand is this. It's very, anywhere you go, you know, as he was just coming into the political scene, around the world, people were already against him. And they were singing the same tune, saying the same things, almost as if there was a playbook that they were all playing by.
1: Yeah.
0: And it was so highly coordinated, it could not have been a human coordination. I think a lot of that is just the demonic world that's driving something like that. So I think that's what everyone's calling the Trump derangement syndrome.
1: Why does prayer seem to work, Beatty?
0: Because prayer is different types of prayer. So prayer, petition, prayer to God. He'll hear your prayers, and he wants us to ask him so he can then intervene. So it works because it taps into God's love to serve, to help us, and then his authority. If it's a declaration prayer, like in Jesus' name, I declare you down, now we're taking the authority of Jesus and applying that into the situation. See, this is what, you know, you asked a question earlier on the first hour, you know, do they have unrestricted access? Are they, you know, are they random? No, they're very highly regulated, and prayer taps into that regulation that can control them.
1: Where do we get your book, The Prayer of Freedom?
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0: Here's your updated 570 WNEX forecast. A trough of low pressure continues to move through the region this early morning, so good chance for showers around the region. A few storms are also possible, and some of the storms could even produce heavy rainfall, as some spots could be picking up an additional inch or two of accumulation. And then much of this should be done here by early Friday. Though a few showers can linger in some spots here into the early parts of the afternoon, but much of it should come to an end early in the day. Look for those conditions to become much more seasonable here behind the system, as we'll have lots of sunshine over the weekend, highs in the mid to upper 80s. And then more of the same here on Monday, though a couple spots could get to 90. Then our next chance for showers and maybe a few storms does arrive on Tuesday, with lingering chances into Tuesday night. I'm Phil Jensko on 570 WNAX. Right now it's 73.
1: Hello there. This is Make It Easy Steve with another WNEX Trips Update. This October, we have two fall foliage flyaways. In early October, we're headed to Boston and we'll run around for 8 days in the New England states exploring

0: peace agreement. I'm Deborah Valentine, Fox News. On social media, President Trump says a deal is reached to fully disarm Hamas and other armed groups in Gaza.
1: In a Truth Social post, President Trump called the work of his Board of Peace a monumental step toward a lasting peace. Provisions of the plan, he said, will result in a Palestinian government in control of Gaza with no harbor for terror groups. It would also, according to the plan, ensure security for Israel. The president said a phased implementation of his 20-point peace plan will commence with Hamas laying down arms, Israel withdrawing its troops, and Gaza patrolled by an international stabilization force working with Palestinian police. A Board of Peace official would only say the process would take some time to implement. Gernal Scott, Fox News.
0: The agreement would allow a new Palestinian government to work with the Board of Peace and prevent Gaza from being used as a base for terror attacks. The U.S. State Department announced that the U.S. sanctioned six entities and individuals in China, India, and Iran accused of helping to enable the Iranian regime. Fox's Christina Coleman has the story.
2: This as President Trump continues to weigh whether to carry out a major assault on Iran's weapon systems and other targets to stop the regime. Meantime, U.S. allies in the region are trying to prevent another war front after the Houthis declared a naval blockade on the Red Sea. Also, some are encouraging the president to address China over the country's alleged plan to arm Iran with rocket launchers. However, China denies these accusations and claims they're pushing for an end to this conflict.
0: This comes as the president announced the Board of Peace reached what he called a historic agreement to fully disarm Hamas and other armed groups in Gaza. 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

0: military after migrants ran across its border with Morocco on Wednesday. Fox's Kevin Cork has more.
1: Migrants by the thousands surged by land and sea from Morocco into the territory. Video showing hundreds, if not thousands, swimming or floating on inner tubes from the Moroccan side, while others broke through a gate on land and just ran into the city. State television and TVE in Spain reports that 2,000 to 3,000 people have crossed into Ceuta, with the Interior Ministry vowing to deport those who do cross illegally. Clashes have also been reported in a second enclave called Melilla as migrants attempted to cross there, but they ran into some resistance.
0: At least 9 people have died attempting to cross the border after a Supreme Court ruling guaranteeing due process for those who cross the border by sea. President Trump's cabinet gets a change of scenery today. Fox's Jared Halpern has more from the White House.
2: President Trump is hosting another cabinet meeting today, and for the first time, his top aides will gather at Camp David, the presidential retreat in the Maryland Mountains. White House Press Secretary Caroline Levitt says the site will be a lot of fun and something different for the cabinet to experience. President Trump last visited Camp David last month to celebrate Father's Day weekend with his family. A cabinet meeting at Camp David had been planned in May, but was canceled because of a severe weather threat. At the White House, Jared Halpern, Fox News.
0: Authorities say cyber attacks targeted over 30 water systems in Minnesota earlier this week. The source of the attacks is being investigated, but they came amid warnings that Iranian hackers have been focused on such systems. Minnesota says it serves said Thursday that the investigation into the attacks that happened on Sunday and Monday is continuing.
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1: Up next on Coast to Coast, investigative reporter Cheryl Jones joins us with an incredible interview with Kathleen Martin, the young niece of Betty Hill. You remember that case in the 60s, the Barney and Betty abduction case? And then later on in the program tonight, Kathleen will join us with your phone calls on Coast to Coast AM. 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

0: Cheryl Jones. She's been a news anchor and meteorologist for the Cutting Edge Networks, including CNN and the Weather Channel. She's worked in multiple major TV news markets in various capacities as well, and has been with us now. How long has it been now, Cheryl?
1: Oh, my goodness, George. You would ask me that question. I started in September of 2019. So now we're heading into beyond 7 years.
0: Already? Wow. Yes. Where's the time fly, Cheryl?
1: I don't know. It just disappears.
0: That is crazy.
1: It just goes away. And the faster, you know, the faster time goes, the older we get. Which comes first?
0: I got to ask you a meteorology question. The weather has been acting very bizarre these days. What's going on?
1: Oh, my goodness. Yes, a lot of things are going on out there. It is, it's just incredible. A lot of it is cyclical. However, you know, the incredible floods and all the other weather events that keep occurring, it's just that the various elements come together. For instance, you'll have warm water or warm air over the waters, and then that gets drawn up into, if it's a high pressure or low pressure system, that'll make the difference. So the low pressure rotates counterclockwise and a high pressure clockwise. So the low pressure is the one that is the storm system that we see, and which can evolve into cyclones, hurricanes, whatever. And then the high pressure is the better weather and clears things out. And so it's just a convergence of all of the elements of the atmosphere. The atmosphere is so complex, we can't even begin to understand it from our lowly place here on Earth.
0: I feel like you just did a report for CNN again.
1: Well, hardly. There's a lot of walking around and talking and pointing and creating maps and, you know, designing all of the graphics for weather and all of that, that at least when I was there went into that. I suspect now there are better ways to help the person on the air. But when I was there, you had to create all of your own graphics. And, of course, that's really a big job right there, depending on the technology.
0: And you've never been a man-made global warming person, have you?
1: Not really.
0: I'm not.
1: No, because, I mean, how arrogant to think that we could actually figure that out when we're constantly learning new things with new technology and sensors and all that's going on. The atmosphere is so complex. We can't even begin to understand that. I mean, we like to think we can. And the people, you know, coming up with all of the advanced research likes to think they know it all. But in fact, I think we're finding out now with the evolution and all the different things that are being disclosed, and truth is coming out in so many different cracks and so many different issues, as we see on the news every day now. I think we need to just take a deep breath and stand back and kind of observe what's happening and realize that we're just tiny little specks, termites on a tree.
0: Well, we sure are little bugs, aren't we?
1: Yeah, that's right.
0: What's the weather been like down your neck of the woods?
1: Oh, it's been pretty good, actually. I'm down in the eastern part of Tennessee, and it's really been pretty nice. Of course, I'm in the foothills of the Smokies, and the higher elevations in the wintertime, of course, get it a lot worse than the lower elevations. But overall, it's not been bad at all.
0: That's great. Well, tell us about your interview with Kathleen Martin. I'm looking forward to this.
1: Oh, my goodness. You know, we really are treated tonight with Kathleen. She's a distinguished author, independent scholar, and one of the leading UFO researchers of our time. Kathleen Martin is also known as the world's key expert on the famed Betty and Barney Hill alien abduction case in September of 1991, the first to be scientifically investigated. She was a young niece of Betty Hill at the time. That event started her insatiable life quest for answers to the mysteries of the paranormal and non-human intelligence. And that all was amid evidence of a secret government study, as the years went by, on communication with non-human visitors. Now, over six decades later, Kathleen shares what she's learned, but she felt she couldn't tell us that before her journey from a different and

0: personal perspective. It's all about her own paranormal encounters, experiences, scientific experiments, and spiritual transformation. And that's in her latest book called Forbidden Knowledge. She partnered with the late renowned ufology researcher Stan Friedman, a friend of Coase, for years and years. That's on several projects and books to set the record straight, as she had promised her Aunt Betty Hill she would do. Listen now to part one of our conversation.
1: Kathleen, welcome to Coase.
2: Thank you. Great to be with you today.
1: Kathleen, for those in our audience who may not know your background and relationship to Betty and Barney Hill, tell us the story about this part of your life and what happened to them.
2: Betty and Barney Hill were my aunt and uncle. Betty was my mother's sister, and I was 13 years old when they had their experience. She was a social worker for the state of New Hampshire, and he worked for the post office, and he decided to surprise her with a trip to Niagara Falls. When they were returning home, they were driving at night through upstate New Hampshire. When Betty initially saw a new light in the sky, and she continued to watch it as it came in closer and closer, it surged ahead and descended within 200 feet of their vehicle, and Barney had to stop the car. He stepped outside the car, he looked up at this craft, and he could see a row of lighted windows with blue-white light shining through. He stepped away from the car, and when he did, the craft moved to an adjacent field and descended even lower. He looked at this craft, and he saw non-humans looking back at him. And he became terribly frightened when all but one left the windows and moved to what appeared to be a panel. Red light started to slide out from the craft, and something started to drop down from the bottom of the craft. Barney then went screaming back to the cart, telling Betty that they had to get out of there or they were going to be captured. As Barney was entering the car, he saw the craft moving in his direction. Within several blocks, he and Betty heard a series of code-like buzzing sounds striking the trunk of the vehicle. The car vibrated, and a tingling sensation passed through their bodies. And the next thing they knew, they found themselves approximately 35 miles down the highway. They had memories of finding themselves on a dirt road with tall trees all around, of a roadblock, and of a bright orb that appeared to be sitting on the ground. They didn't know where or when that occurred. And then they just drove on home with so many questions, so many mysteries, evidence that they couldn't explain.
1: When you heard about their story of the abduction, what did you think? And what was most shocking to you?
2: Most shocking was the fact that these non-human entities who looked very, very different than ourselves, who communicated through telepathy, had taken my aunt and uncle to craft and had conducted a physical examination with them.
1: Tell me about Betty's dress and DNA testing on that.
2: Betty's dress has undergone testing at several different laboratories. The reason for this is that her dress was torn in several places when she arrived home after the abduction experience, and because a pink powdery substance grew on the dress when she stored it in her closet. So it gave scientists something to study. And I'm very excited because a new DNA analysis on the lining of Betty's dress showed that this stain that was in the area of Betty's navel, but did not bleed out into the exterior of the dress, was Betty's DNA. And that could possibly indicate that her needle in the navel experience was real.
1: Amazing. Had you already had experiences and encounters yourself before you found out about their abduction?
2: I was not aware of having had encounters before their abduction, but later I underwent hypnosis, and in hypnosis, I had a very clear memory of finding myself on craft when I was about 3 years old. I was on this craft with a little boy, and we were engaging in an activity that involved levitating what looked to me like a very smooth

0: flat beach rock. It was sort of a disc. And there was a little girl standing in the doorway who was older than I, but she looked just like me. And she was delighted that we were doing this. And there was a familiar gray entity standing beside her who was just observing what we were doing.
1: What did your mother share with you regarding her experiences?
0: I knew that my mother had a close encounter with a craft in 1958. She had several missing time events throughout her lifetime. My mother went grocery shopping one night. She didn't come home. She was always home at the same time. By the time she arrived home, the ice cream had melted, the frozen food had melted, and this was very perplexing.
1: Do you believe there is a generational connection that the people selected for contact by the ETs tend to stay within the intergenerational track?
0: There is definitely an intergenerational connection. This has been borne out in the studies that I have worked on. In the MUFON study, 60% of the experiencers were aware that other family members had been taken as well. I asked the ETs about this, and I was told that initially they took people who were just in a quiet place. But if those people had the characteristics that they were looking for, they continued to take them and to work with them to attempt to improve the human genome and for their own benefit as well. And they said that the reason they did this is because they were able to study the closeness of the genetic lines. And so I've been working with many paranormal researchers over the past probably 12 years and have learned a great deal. I still do not know for certain why this is occurring. All I can tell you is that when Betty and Barney began to have paranormal activity in their home, after their encounter, they didn't have it before their encounter. It was carried to my childhood home. Yet I only know for certain that that was taking place in my childhood home after my mother and I were taken to craft. So it's all still a mystery to me that I'm attempting to solve. And I love mysteries, so it just keeps me going.
1: How did you make the decision to tell your own personal story in your latest book, Forbidden Knowledge, A Personal Journey from Alien Abduction to Spiritual Transformation?
0: I was extraordinarily apprehensive about coming forward with this story. It took me a very long period of time to make this decision. It is an autobiographical review of my experiences, and I decided to write the book because the government is coming forward with information at this time. And so I think that I will be exposed to far less disinformation than my aunt and uncle experienced, for example, and other people throughout our history who have been credible individuals with credible experiences, but were painted with a different brush for public consumption.
1: Kathleen, your Aunt Betty felt, as did Barney, that setting the record straight was extremely important, and she wanted you to carry out that legacy for her and make sure people knew the true story, did she not?
0: Absolutely. Betty asked me back in the 1990s to set the record straight. I had originally intended to write her biography, but so much of her biography involved her experience aboard the craft, the close encounter, the scientific investigations after the event occurred, and her lifetime of work in this field, that I wanted to include all of it and set the record straight because the disinformants had worked very, very hard to paint a different picture of who Betty and Barney actually were and what actually occurred. They even falsified the original records.
1: You also speak of paranormal overlay in your book. What do you think is going on there?
0: I believe that what has occurred is that these interdimensional entities who live on craft, when they come into our environment to remove a human from a bill

0: building, for example, through a solid surface, there is an interdimensional portal, and the human is taken through that into another dimension. In the process of this occurring, the human feels as if their body is sort of coming apart. So I believe that this portal is also a portal that other interdimensional entities can enter through if it is left in place. And so you have various entities that might be coming in.
1: Government officials have spoken of the paranormal overlay as well, calling it the hitchhiker effect. Are you familiar with that regarding your personal investigations?
0: I'm absolutely familiar with the hitchhiker effect. I have listened to government officials and read what they had to say on this. Now, I believe that there are positive and negative hitchhikers. And I think that I might have a positive hitchhiker because I have a sensation of the presence of another entity near me, a very strong electrical tingling sensation in my body. And sometimes I can receive telepathic information from that individual who has entered my environment. And I don't mind it at all. It's okay. I would mind it, however, if what is happening at the Skinwalker Ranch was carried home to me. And I'm glad I wasn't at the Skinwalker Ranch because apparently what occurred is that the people, although they shouldn't have been terrified, sort of had terror imposed on them. When terror is imposed upon a person, it lowers their vibrational frequency, and this means that the lower dimensional entities, the negative ones, can attach to them, and then they are carried. And they have gone home with these scientists and government officials and have spread through their family, through the neighborhood, and they feed off suffering. They feed off hatred. And as long as you're not feeding these entities those things that they need to grow and expand, they won't be able to. They'll leave.
2: Fascinating speaker there, Cheryl.
3: She certainly is, and she has certainly lived the life of this story. She was only 13 when this event happened with Betty and Barney Hill, and now, just in time for our Coast listeners to appreciate this tonight, she's just published a website just in time for this evening, and it's specifically devoted and in honor of her Aunt Betty and Barney Hill to put the true facts out there about the story because, as she mentioned, there's been so much misinformation and misreporting about it over the years, and she made that promise to her Aunt Betty. And so she has certainly delivered on that promise to straighten out distortions and attempts to debunk that story over the years. And also she partnered with the late, great Stan Friedman on several projects, including books. And we'll talk more about that in the next segment.
2: I miss that guy. We'll come back with more with Cheryl Jones in just a moment on Coast to Coast AM.

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6: I'm Jim Remler. Sioux Falls police say automated license plate readers are helping officers catch criminals, but civil liberties advocates warn the technology accounts to mass surveillance. Crowdsourced data shows more than 300 flock safety cameras are operating across South Dakota. The cameras photograph vehicles and license plates as they pass, then check them against law enforcement databases. Police Chief John Thum says the system is used to flag stolen vehicles or vehicles tied to wanted persons. He says no one is watching the cameras in real time, and regional sharing agreements help track crimes that cross state lines.
7: Taking a picture of cars as they pass through them, just of their license plates and the vehicle itself. It's a stolen vehicle or wanted person hot list, and then providing alerts if one of those vehicles come through. Our sharing protocol is we look at kind of the surrounding states because there's a regional component to it.
6: Chad Marlowe is a privacy advocate with the ACLU. He says the issue is not targeted policing, but broad government monitoring of everyday drivers.
8: So it really is a difference between selective surveillance based on a violation of the law versus mass government surveillance of everyone all the time. What doctor's offices you go to, what religious institutions you go to, what political meetings you go to, even where you sleep at night, if it's your house or someone else's.
6: Thum says the photos are automatically deleted after 30 days and says only a limited number of officers can access the system. The department says a lieutenant audits the database nearly every day to guard against misuse. Police say the cameras have been successful and show the department is responding to community needs. Officials also caution that crowdsourced maps showing camera locations may not be accurate. 570 WNAX News, I'm Jim Remler.
9: Fox News, I'm Chris DeMeo. President Trump says Hamas and other armed groups in Gaza will disarm as part of a deal brokered by his Board of Peace.
10: Provisions of the plan, he said, will result in a Palestinian government in control of Gaza with no harbor for terror groups. It would also, according to the plan, ensure security for Israel.
9: Fox's Granol Scott. The first part of the deal calls for Hamas to lay down their arms and Israel's withdrawal of troops. Seattle's police chief, Sean Barnes, resigns under pressure from the mayor over the response to last week deadly shooting at a food festival.
11: It was 5 hours before the police department and Mayor Wilson held a news conference to announce one person had been arrested. And it wasn't until Monday, 17 hours later, that officials confirmed another suspect had died at the scene and a third unidentified suspect remained missing.
9: Fox's Claudia Kelly.
12: Slow down and never drive after drinking. Let's make this the safest year yet.
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1: We'll take your calls next hour with Cheryl Jones and Kathleen Martin, so make sure you're part of the program. It's a great story. It's one of the best ever. And ParanormalDate.com keeps cruising along. Have you signed up yet to meet people? 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

0: And welcome back to Coast to Coast. George Norrie, along with Cheryl Jones, will take calls with Cheryl next hour with her special guest, Kathleen Martin, by the way. It was this case in 1961, Cheryl, when I was 11, that got me interested in UFOs.
1: Well, what a case to start you on your long journey, George. I mean, this is the most fascinating case. There's so much information, so much reporting back then that you wouldn't see now. And what a fantastic job Kathleen has done to put together this website to honor and devote it to Betty and Barney Hill, Betty being her aunt. And let me mention that that is, you can go straight to that. It's BettyBarneyHillUFO.com. There is no and in there. It's just Betty Barney, B-A-R-N-E-Y, Hill, UFO.com. Just a ton of information there, including the dress.
0: When she joins us next hour, I'm going to tell her an incredible story, how at the age of 21, I interviewed Betty and Barney's psychiatrist out of Boston. It's an incredible story.
1: Oh, my goodness. She would love to hear any additional information because she is the go-to person for the Betty and Barney Hill story.
0: Great story indeed. Well, tell us part two.
1: Okay, George. In part two, we'll talk more about all of Kathleen's meticulous investigation, not just from the scientific part of it, but also from the historic part. And she'll talk about her work with Stan Friedman, the late, great Stan Friedman, and many years friend of Coast to Coast, and that misinformation and media spin. Also, she'll talk about her spiritual transformation, the Council of Eight, and their desire to meet with a government official and what happened there. And she'll share with us what she thinks that Betty and Barney were trying to convey about what planet these beings are from the star map. And she'll also give us her opinion on full disclosure, what she thinks about that. So all that is in part two. Listen now to this conversation. Kathleen, you mentioned the harassment and the misinformation that you had endured had been so stressful. And that prompted Stan Friedman, well known to our Coast audience, and you to partner on a couple of books about this very topic. Science was wrong, fact, fiction, and flying saucers. It's all about the misinformation, the media spin, and the lies and the cover-up. Tell us about that.
2: We were both extraordinarily driven to tell the truth. We knew that the government had, since the mid-1940s, very seriously studied these UFOs. And I, as a student of all of this, and having Stanton as my mentor in the beginning, learned about the Robertson panel and how the decision was made to cover up the truth about UFOs, their reasons for doing so, and their modus operandi. And we thought that it was extraordinarily important to let the public know, because so many individuals who claimed to be scientists or using scientific methodology actually were not. They were actually disseminating disinformation.
3: Give us an example of the disinformation that was so blatant that you and Stan felt you had to get this out to the public.
2: Well, when you think about just the reality of the presence of extraterrestrial craft on our planet, the government knew about this dating back to 1954 and long before that. But in 1954, the largest study ever done on UFOs, Blue Book Special Report number 14, had 3,201 cases. Those reports were studied by scientists, and they were placed into categories such as birds, balloons, psychological hoaxes, so on and so forth, conventional aircraft. And at the end of this study, there was a chi-square analysis done as well.

0: quality analysis. And what this very important study discovered is that 21.5% of the cases that they studied in depth were true unknowns, meaning they couldn't be identified as anything that we know of on this planet.
1: Amazing. So what is it that you think people need to know that you share in your book, The Forbidden Knowledge, a personal journey from alien abduction to spiritual transformation that they don't know for the most part?
0: A part of it is that I discovered paperwork, letters, correspondence files between Admiral Herbert Knowles, who was a Navy Rear Admiral, and Wilbert Smith, a brilliant scientist from Canada and the UFO desk chief of the Canadian government, and that they were working on a secret study on communication with non-humans. And I decided to publish that information and also to engage in my own study of an individual named Kevin Briggs, who speaks with a council of eight who claim to be extraterrestrials. Over the years, I'd received much information from people who claimed to be speaking with extraterrestrials, but Kevin Briggs was the one who could present scientific evidence that this was real. We don't know for certain if they're interdimensionals or extraterrestrials. They say they're extraterrestrials, as we call them, but the information that they provided was extraordinarily important to acquire.
1: Tell me about the Council of Eight and the desire to meet with government officials, including the UN.
0: The Council of Eight is a council of extraterrestrials, they say, who is in charge of this quadrant of our galaxy. They're sort of overseers of this planet, and they say that they are here to assist in our development, and they have been here for a very long time. They say that they are concerned at this point because we are at a point that we were at hundreds of thousands of years ago where we destroyed life on this planet, and they don't want it to happen again.
1: What planet are these beings from? And can you tell us about the reveal? They speak of the reveal.
0: They state that they came from various planets, but now they simply live in spacecraft. They have not occupied the planets for many, many years, although the planets are still occupied. And the reveal is their word for making contact with representatives from our planet, and representatives who are part of governments, or representatives who are part of nations on this earth. The Council of Eight does desire to meet with government officials, to offer their help, to offer their assistance to us. Now, this occurred back in 1954, though. They didn't call themselves the Council of Eight. It was but a group of extraterrestrials who met with a naval officer and with Wilbert Smith through a woman who was communicating with these extraterrestrials. Her information went to Margaret Chase Smith, and it went to Dwight Eisenhower. Then they wanted their information to go to the leaders of countries around the world. They were willing to share technology, but the only condition was that each nation would receive a piece of that technology, and we all had to work together. So obviously that did not occur.
1: So now we're at a point, the government finally admitted there is something going on out there. The conspiracy theorists are finally validated to a degree. What's your take on what's happening here with the government?
0: I have examined the government documents, and it appears that they are having soft disclosure, that certain information is being revealed to the public, and I believe that that information that is being revealed is true. I am concerned, however, that the government might

0: be focused on the negative side of this. And part of this has been caused by the weaponization of evil that was done at the Skinwalker Ranch and on various pieces of land in our country. Some of it goes back 200 years.
1: There's been for years a push or a lot of people who want full disclosure of everything. What is your position in terms of disclosure?
0: I have never been on the full disclosure bandwagon. I have been extraordinarily cautious due to my studies in sociology and societies. The middle ground to me is the steps that the government is presently taking in order to inform the American public that there is a presence on this planet, that the technology is far superior to anything that any country on our planet has. And so I think that it needs to be brought forth very slowly. The public's reaction needs to be gauged, because we are a population that is not going to be able to handle that emotionally. I believe that the presence of non-human entities from elsewhere on our planet is extraordinarily important, and they want to meet with humans. They have been meeting secretly with humans for a very long time, and more people are interacting with them today. And this is something that is eventually going to have an impact on our planet.
1: One thing that comes up a lot these days is the dark times that we seem to be going through. How do we take control as human beings to try to create our own endgame?
0: There is a great deal of darkness in what I call the human collective consciousness. And in the collective consciousness are all of the thoughts of humans around the world. We have war, we have violence, we have killing in video games, so many things that are negative happening in our society. And that contributes to the darkness in the collective consciousness. Fear sells, unfortunately. And so it is being propagated into the collective consciousness, which darkness feeds on, these dark entities.
1: But you believe that in the end, the light forces will win over the dark forces for our planet.
0: I believe that the light forces will win as long as we have more light than darkness on our planet. It is work that has to be done by each one of us humans to put more love, more compassion into our collective consciousness, to treat our fellow humans with respect and compassion.
1: Do you believe that the good ETs are doing that when they are sighted and appear near nuclear bases?
0: I believe that when the ETs are sighted near nuclear bases, it is to give the military a message that they are very concerned about our use of nuclear weapons, that they can shut down our nuclear weapons if need be, and that they will not permit us to engage in a nuclear war that would cause an environmental collapse and possibly end life on our planet. The Council of Eight claims that they would intervene if we came to that point. They said, in our past, we had reached this level of development and we destroyed ourselves, and they won't let it happen again.
1: Kathleen, where can people find out more about your work, your books, and all of your speaking engagements?
0: You can go to my website at kathleen-marden.com. And on the website, you can purchase autographed copies of any of my books. And you can read articles that I've written and also read where I'm going to be speaking this year at conferences around the United States.
1: Terrific. Thank you so much.
0: And thank you. It was a pleasure speaking with you.
2: What a compelling interview there, Cheryl. Good job.
3: Well, thank you. It's makes it easy when you have a really great guest. All of our guests are great. But I'll tell you, there is only one true Betty and Barney Hill expert.

0: Burt, and that is Kathleen Mardon. Can you imagine, George, growing up in that family where this event occurred when you were 13 years old? And then, as she mentioned, the whole story about going through regression and hypnosis and finding out that she and her mother had been aboard a craft, also with all the other paranormal events that they experienced throughout those years.
1: It's just remarkable. It really
0: Yeah.
1: is. Compelling person.
0: And it's interesting too, I think, that she believes, and so do a lot of other people, that this connection with the aliens or the extraterrestrials is generational. And when they find an open door, so to speak, or maybe just a compatible door, they seem in some cases to work through the generations.
1: Remember Look magazine?
0: Oh, absolutely. Absolutely. What a great magazine.
1: It highlighted this story back in the 60s with John Keel's book, The Interrupted Journey.
0: Oh, that was a beautiful magazine. I miss those really slick, nicely published and photographed magazines that we used to
1: That's
0: have.
1: before we had the internet. But up next, Cheryl Jones and Kathleen Mardon join us for phone calls, and you're invited to join in too.
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0: Here's your updated 570 WNEX forecast. A trough of low pressure continues to move through the region this early morning, so good chance for showers around the region. A few storms are also possible, and some of the storms could even produce heavy rainfall, as some spots could be picking up an additional inch or two of accumulation. And then much of this should be done here by early Friday. Though a few showers can linger in some spots here into the early parts of the afternoon, but much of it should come to an end early in the day. Look for those conditions to become much more seasonable here behind the system, as we'll have lots of sunshine over the weekend, highs in the mid to upper 80s. And then more of the same here on Monday, though a couple spots could get to 90. Then our next chance for showers and maybe a few storms does arrive on Tuesday, with lingering chances into Tuesday night. I'm Phil Jensko on 570 WNAX. Right now it's 73.
1: Steve is making it easy for fall foliage. If you've already seen the fall foliage of New England, you will be completely amazed by the fall foliage of the Smoky Mountains. On this getaway in late October, we fly into Atlanta, and then from there, we'll visit Savannah, Georgia, Charleston, South Carolina, Asheville, North Carolina, and more. 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

0: breakthrough?
1: I'm Chris DeMeo, Fox News. President Trump says a historic agreement has been reached to fully disarm Hamas and other armed groups in Gaza. In a post on Truth Social, the president called the deal a major step toward ending the war and advancing his administration's peace plan. He says the agreement would allow a new Palestinian government to work with the Board of Peace while giving Israel greater security. Well, the Trump administration is considering its next steps in Iran.
2: The president is weighing what the Wall Street Journal reports is a significant escalation in the war, saying he's in an escalatory mood, but he has not yet figured out the depth of that response, indicating that the retaliatory strikes on Iranian command centers, missile facilities, and defense sites might just be the beginning of this retaliation. The go big option, as it is being called, was reportedly prepared by the CENTCOM commander, Admiral Brad Cooper, who presented it to the president on Air Force One after the dignified transfer of those four soldiers recently killed overseas. This option includes 10 to 14 days of intensive airstrikes intended to cripple Iran's missile capability.
1: Fox's Jackie Heinrich at the White House. The State Department announcing U.S. sanctions on entities and individuals in China, India, and Iran who help enable the Iranian regime.
3: This as President Trump continues to weigh whether to carry out a major assault on Iran's weapon systems and other targets to stop the regime. Meantime, U.S. allies in the region are trying to prevent another war front after the Houthis declared a naval blockade on the Red Sea. Also, some are encouraging the president to address China over the country's alleged plan to arm Iran with rocket launchers. However, China denies these accusations and claims they're pushing for an end to this conflict.
1: That's Fox's Christina Coleman reporting. 34 people now confirmed dead from this week's powerful earthquake in southwestern Japan. 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

0: because of a severe weather threat. At the White House, Jared Halpern, Fox News.
1: President Trump says his new Freedom Haulers initiative will help replace illegal migrant truck drivers with American veterans.
2: Experience from the military will now be eligible to skip redundant road tests to obtain a commercial driver's license. We're going to make it as easy as possible for the veterans.
3: The plan gives qualifying veterans twice as long to apply for an expedited commercial driver's license. It also offers CDL training to those who didn't drive heavy trucks during their military service. It also builds on the administration's crackdown on commercial driver's license fraud. The Transportation Department says it has removed more than 24,000 commercial drivers for failing English proficiency requirements.
1: That's Fox's Marianne Rafferty. A judge in Georgia sentences the father of the Appalachian High School mass shooting to 15 years in prison for giving his son the gun used to murder four people at his high school and failing to address the boy's mental health. The judge sentenced Colin Gray to just days after sending his 16-year-old son Colt to prison for life. Colt Gray was 14 when he killed the four at his high school in September of 2024, the father and son pleading guilty to multiple charges. Dow futures finishing up moderately on Friday.
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1: Kathleen Martin's going to join Cheryl and I as we will talk about this incredible case of the Barney and Betty Hill abduction case when we come back with your calls, too, on Coast to Coast AM. 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

0: And welcome back to Coast, George Norrie with you, along with Cheryl Jones, and Kathleen Martin is joining us as well. Cheryl, that Look magazine issue was in 1966, 5 years after the Benny and Barney Hill case. And it was a two-parter by John Fuller, who then wrote his best-selling book, The Interrupted Journey. What an incredible story.
1: Yes, and I'll bet you a dollar that Kathleen has a copy of that. With all of her years of saving everything, going through all the archives, and as the trustee of Betty's estate, she has an entire lifetime collection from all the archives around. So I'll just bet she has a copy of that.
0: Ask her.
1: All right. Kathleen, are you with us now?
2: I am.
1: Oh, good morning.
2: Good morning.
0: Oh, hi, Kathleen.
2: Hello, George. And
1: thank
2: yes,
1: you.
2: I
1: thank
2: do
1: you
2: have...
1: for your extra effort to join us. It's pretty early where you are down in Florida. I know you're still recovering from some surgery and you're on
2: yes.
1: the mend. How are you feeling?
2: I'm doing pretty well. I'm
1: well,
2: on
1: you
2: the
1: made
2: mend
1: it up to...
2: and
1: yeah.
2: I'm so happy that I was able to devise a plan to get adequate sleep and be with you as well.
1: Oh.
2: So to answer your question about your bet, yes, I have an autographed copy of the first issue of the books signed by Betty and Barney.
1: Well, that's fabulous. That's fabulous. You've just published that site that is devoted and also in honor of your Aunt Betty and Barney Hill and their world-famous UFO encounter in 1961. What a collection you must have. How did you go about putting that whole thing together, figuring out what you were going to put on the site, and what surprise treasures from the Betty and Barney Hill case will people find when they go there? And I believe that site is BettyBarneyHillUFO.com.
2: That's correct. There's no and between it, just BettyBarneyHillUFO.com. And yes, I have done so many lectures, PowerPoint presentations on the Hills that I decided to use my slides from my presentations to put on the website and to fill in the side sections where I put text to tell their story briefly on the website. I also have a page about debunkers or skeptics' assertions, and also answers from researchers.
1: Who were they personally? What were Betty and Barney like?
2: Well, Betty was a social worker for the state of New Hampshire, and I say that number one because she was a person who always cared about other people, and that was kind of at the top of her list. And she was had a great sense of humor. She was very intelligent, highly intelligent, well-read. In fact, my grandmother, when she was a little girl, forced Betty to spend time playing outside because if she could have, she would have read for the entire day. She was a college graduate and just a wonderful person. She had many, many friends. And Barney grew up he was born in Newport News, Virginia, but he grew up in Philadelphia. He had been in the service during World War II in the Army, and then he went to work for the post office. He was a lot like Betty, highly intelligent, very studious,

0: He had a drive for upward mobility among his people, and particularly young people. So through his church, he was very active in the civil rights movement. And Betty was also active in the civil rights movement. Even back to her college days, she was the chairperson of the local interracial group. So there was always that in both of their lives, of course, more so in Barney's, but they were like two peas in a pod, in a sense.
1: How do you feel about the importance of preserving historical aspects of older cases, and specifically, obviously, your intense involvement with the Betty and Barney Hill case?
0: Well, I think that it's extraordinarily important to do this. And that is why I set up their archival collection at the University of New Hampshire at the Milne Special Collections Archive.
2: Kathleen, Stanton Friedman, who was a close friend of ours, just thought the world of you. And I do believe you two were on the show with me years ago talking about your work.
0: We were, after our first book was published, the Captured, the Betty and Barney Hill UFO Experience. And I updated it in 2021. But Stanton was a wonderful person, and I feel honored to have worked with him on three books, and miss him.
2: He was a great guy. Back in 1971... I had the opportunity to interview Barney and Betty Hill psychiatrist, Dr. Benjamin Simon, who was based out of Boston. And I will always remember this. I asked him the question, "Doctor, do you believe they were telling you the truth?" He had them under hypnosis. And he said, "I don't know what happened to them, George, but they believe whatever happened to them is absolutely the truth. They were not lying. Whatever happened to them, they believe it did." And I found that to be compelling. What do you think, Kathleen?
0: Yes, I have read his statement where he said he believed that they were telling the truth. I'd met him one time. I had dinner at his house. And he was personally biased against the idea that UFOs could exist. And certainly no one could have been abducted by entities on board those craft, but he also believed that Betty and Barney believed what they were saying. And later on, he spoke publicly stating that there was no evidence that they had been actually abducted. He means scientific evidence, that he was never willing to say that they had been taken because, well, not only because of his personal bias, but his reputation as a scientist. And so he certainly could not. But privately, he supported Betty and Barney as patients. I have his letters to them. So it was sort of a balance with him between public and private.
2: And again, the fact that he admitted that in their mind they were telling the truth, that's pretty dramatic all by itself.
0: Absolutely. And they had the physical evidence, too. Walter Webb wrote in his report that Dr. Simon would not even read the other cases that Walter had sent to him, had given him. And that's how biased he was.
2: What did you think of the movie The Interrupted Journey with James Earl Jones?
0: I thought that it was a great movie, very entertaining, but it was not accurate. And, you know, most movies are not. Look at Travis Walton's movie.
2: Let's take some calls for you, too. Let's go to Ruth in Maryland. Take it away. Hi, Ruthie.
3: Hi, George and Cheryl and Kathleen. Hello. Thank you so much for taking my call. And wanted to give a real quick shout out to Denver and Yvonne.

0: and everyone else out there. And Kathleen, it is a very honor to talk to you. Because like George mentioned earlier, when I was a little girl, and I'm younger than George, this was how I learned about the UFOs and the aliens. And it was in a documentary movie. And I think it was the early 70s. And I was wondering if you knew what year that they made the first documentary. And you mentioned earlier that when you went on craft, that you saw a girl that looked exactly like you. So do you think that that possibly could have been a twin or a clone? Thank you, Kathleen.
1: Yes. Hello. And I want to say first that it wasn't a documentary movie. The UFO incident starring James Earl Jones and Estelle Parsons aired in 1975. It was a made-for-TV movie, movie of the week. And
2: it was a great movie. I liked it.
1: Watched it. It was. And regarding the second question, that is something that I pictured in my latest book, Forbidden Knowledge. And this came out under hypnosis. And I don't know. It certainly could not have been a twin for me because I was much younger than that individual. She just looked enough like me that she could have been an older sister.
2: You think Look magazine still has the two issues available?
1: I really don't know. I have copies of them, but I don't know if you can get them from Look. I doubt that you can because they've been out of business
2: right
1: for a long time.
2: There's got to be a collector out there who's got these. They must be worth a small fortune right now.
1: Oh, I think they probably are.
2: And these interviews, they were like 20 or 30 pages long, weren't they?
1: Gosh, I don't remember them being that long. They were on special paper, not the regular paper that they used in the magazine. And they were, I'm thinking maybe 10, but I could be wrong.
2: I know one was at least 20, the first one that came out in October.
1: Okay. Wow. Very long then.
2: Yep. It was almost like his book. Let's go to Denver in Jackson, Mississippi, who just got a shout out from Ruth. Hi, Denver.
3: George, for this opportunity to speak on Coast. And thank you, Ruth, in North and Maryland and Yvonne in North Carolina and my Sarah Dave in Vicksburg, Mississippi. But Kathleen, what I want to talk about is the star map. Seemed like there was a lot of stuff discovered from that star map that Betty was able to draw under hypnosis. You remember that star map? Would you like to elaborate about that?
1: Oh, yes, absolutely. When Betty was on the craft, and this came out in Hypnosis with Dr. Simon, she said to the one that she called the leader, "I know you're not from around here. Where's your home port?" And he went to the wall and he brought out this rolled up whatever it was, and it just sort of hung in the air. It was 2 feet by 3 feet, and she looked up at it, and it had glowing stars. It was almost like looking out a window, and they were multicolored, and some were connected by solid lines, some connected by dotted lines. Now, in the foreground, there were two stars, or she thought they were planets, actually, about the size of nickels, and they were connected by 5 lines, indicating trade routes. Marjorie Fish, a brilliant woman from Ohio, saw that map in John Fuller's book, and she was curious. She was an amateur astronomer, a school teacher by vocation, and she began to build models of the star maps. It was very difficult because she could not check any astronomical catalogs out of the university's library. She had to sit and hand copy all of those stars that Betty had gone home and drawn as a result of

0: a post-hypnotic suggestion by Dr. Simon. She had to have all the distance data and the types of stars they were. And then she built three-dimensional frames, and she hung beads of various sizes and colors to match Betty's description of what she had seen. And also the two-dimensional drawing that Betty had sketched. And she built 14 of these in all and still did not have a match. She only had a match several years later when a new Gliese catalog, astronomical catalog, was released. And there was better distance data because we had made technological progress. And then she had a match. And all the stars on Betty's map are sun-like stars, only 5% of the stars in our local galactic neighborhood out 54 light years are sun-like. And all the stars on the map were sun-like. So that was more than a coincidence, I believe, and so did the astronomers who looked at it. And they make sense, nearest star to nearest star. If you were traveling through space, they're all in a plane, as Stanton used to say, like pepperoni on a pizza, instead of spread out all over the place like raisins in a loaf of raisin bread. So this was very important. And there has been an update on that star map. You'll read about it in my new update on Incaptured. I produced the second edition in 2021. After that star map and further scientific testing had been done on Betty's dress. And the new star map, it was done by a astrophysics student. And she used 2,200, more than 2,200 models, not just 14 like Marjorie. She, of course, had all the computer information and the star catalogs on the computer. And she ended up saying that Marjorie's map that she had drawn of Betty's from that she had identified from Betty's sketch was the closest that she could find in our galaxy. So that was quite extraordinary, I thought. But she did say there were a couple of stars that might have been better choices.
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2: 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Or perhaps you would rather go to Niagara Falls. And don't take your eyes off our fall foliage trips. 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The first one to New England, and the other one takes us to Georgia and the Carolinas.
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5: I'm Jim Remler. Nebraska's two largest cities are making it easier for homeowners to build accessory dwelling units, commonly known as ADUs, in an effort to help more seniors age in place. Often called mother-in-law suites or backyard cottages, ADUs are small, independent living spaces built on the same property as a primary home. Supporters say they offer older adults a way to stay close to family while maintaining their independence. Both cities still place limits on the units, including size restrictions and occupancy requirements. Lincoln also requires ADUs to share utilities with the main home and provide additional parking. According to AARP, more than 6 in 10 Americans would consider building or living in an ADU to remain close to loved ones while keeping their own living space. And a two-vehicle crash near Tyndall, South Dakota, Monday morning claimed the life of an Omaha man and seriously injuring his passenger. The crash happened shortly before 8 a.m. at the intersection of Highways 37 and 52 in Bonham County. Authorities say a 32-year-old Coleman man driving a Ford F-250 was northbound on Highway 37 when a Honda Pilot driven by a 49-year-old Omaha man entered the intersection from Highway 52. The pickup struck the SUV. All three people involved were taken to a Tyndall hospital. The Honda driver later died from his injuries. A 47-year-old Omaha woman riding in the SUV was airlifted to a Sioux Falls hospital with life-threatening injuries. The pickup driver suffered minor injuries. Investigators say both occupants of the Honda were wearing seatbelts. The driver of the Ford was not. The names of those involved have not been released pending family notification. The South Dakota Highway Patrol continues to investigate the crash. With WNAX News, I'm Jim Remler.
6: Fox News, I'm Deborah Valentine. President Trump in a Truth Social post says a deal has been reached to fully disarm Hamas and other armed groups in Gaza. More from Fox's Grinnell Scott.
7: Provisions of the plan, he said, will result in a Palestinian government in control of Gaza with no harbor for terror groups. It would also, according to the plan, ensure security for Israel.
6: The statement called the deal a major step towards ending the war. At least 18 migrants have died trying to reach the Spanish enclave of Ceuta, where Spain deployed its military after thousands of people breached the border with Morocco and poured into the tiny Spanish territory. Spanish Prime Minister Pedro Sanchez is expected to join Interior Minister Fernando Grande Marlaska in a visit to Ceuta on Friday morning. In Pakistan, rescuers recovered 4 bodies of 10 hikers who went missing after an avalanche. 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
1: On our next Coast to Coast program, our very own Richard Serrett joins us with his latest book, Tales from the Rock and Roll Twilight Zone. I'm looking forward to that. And then I'll have those mysterious open lines for you on Coast to Coast. We'll be back in a moment with Cheryl Jones and Kathleen Martin and take calls with them as well. 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

0: And welcome back, George Norrie, along with Cheryl Jones, Kathleen Martin with us. Cheryl, I bet you would have loved to have interviewed Barney and Betty Hill in those days, huh?
1: Oh, absolutely. They just seem like two really incredible people. And when you go to the website that Kathleen has just published, which is BettyBarneyHillUFO.com, you will see so much information, including a picture of Betty's dress, and how Kathleen has to cut out samples when it's tested, and also she has the drawing. She has so much evidence there. The drawing of the spacecraft and the little windows where you see the occupants inside the spacecraft, which was circular. So she's really done an incredible job, and it is just so wonderful that she is in a position and had a front row seat to all of this over those years and has collected all of that evidence and knows, the scientific side, the historic side, in and out. And it's just a wonderful thing that she's done for anyone at all who has the slightest interest. And if they don't have any interest, they just go there and they will develop an interest while they're on the site. So it's terrific.
0: Kathleen, I've got to ask you, I assume you were just a little girl when all this went down, huh?
2: I was 13 years old. When they had the experience, Betty called my mother the following day, and I had arrived home from school. And so I was there, you might say, on day one. Within a couple of days, my parents drove me, who was a little Nancy Drew, girl detective, to Betty's and Barney's house, where I heard the story from my aunt.
0: What did the family initially think?
2: We were just very interested. We were also concerned about Betty and Barney's health because they had been so close to that craft. They consciously recalled having it hover above them, only 200 feet as it swooped down, and then descending to only 100 feet above Barney as he walked into the field. So they were concerned that they might have been contaminated. They'd taken long showers. When they arrived home, they said that they felt clammy, far dirtier than they had ever felt when they were returning home from a trip. So there was a lot of concern for
1: Kathleen,
2: their health.
1: Excuse me, I'm sorry there. Tell us a little bit more about those beings that you described that were inside the craft, and one being a mantis.
2: No, there was no mantis being inside the craft with Betty and Barney. They were all grays. There were two sizes of grays. There were at least two who were a little over 5 feet tall. And then there were several that were their assistants and also the guards on the craft who were about 4 feet tall. The smaller ones had larger heads in proportion to their bodies than the larger ones. They were all completely hairless, and they had eyes that were larger than human eyes. But in the ones that they saw, they actually had irises that were a dark, kind of a dark brown color. And there was a little bit of yellow showing where the whites of our eyes are. And flat noses, almost no nose at all, just flared nostrils and a slit for a mouth. A very weak, pointed, kind of a pointed chin, but a large head, no ears. What Betty and Barney described, they had barrel chests and very thin appendages, arms and legs.
0: Let's go to final. Go ahead, Cheryl.
1: Oh, I'm sorry. That you felt the communication process was telepathy, and that you eventually developed some sort of an ability to be telepathic as well.
2: I did, and this was a result of experiments that I had participated in, and I wrote about this in Forbidden Knowledge.

0: college. So it was very interesting process. And although I'm scientifically based, I felt that it was extraordinarily important to explore all of the phenomena around this phenomenon. And so I decided that I would attempt to communicate with these entities as well. And I did this through meditation. And eventually, I agreed to take part in experiments as long as we could acquire scientific evidence with a man named Kevin Briggs, who had a long history with these non-humans, had since going back to his childhood, and who had developed the ability to communicate directly with them through what appeared to be channeling. And his body became very, very hot during this process. In fact, in our measurements of the temperature of the room around Kevin, there was a 10 degree increase, not
1: Wow.
0: in his body temperature, but in the
1: In the
0: just
1: room.
0: the air around his body.
1: Final calls. Let's go to Aaron in Fountain Valley, California. Aaron, go for it.
2: Hey guys, I'm just so glad to be with Cheryl Jones and George Norrie, and also I would love to ask the question of the star map being the legal evidence before the fact. I mean, how could they predict something in the future? Isn't that submittable by legal evidence? And I would take your answer off the air.
1: What can you tell us about the star map, Kathleen?
0: Well, I think that it probably is because there are stars on that map that first we didn't have the technology to measure their distance data and their characteristics when Betty drew that map. Betty had no education in astronomy when she drew that map. And also, there were two stars on that map that we were not even aware of until recently. So, that could probably be used as legal evidence. The only thing we don't have is we do not yet have the technological ability to determine if there are planets around those stars. Now, they're binary stars, and astronomers used to think that they could not have planets in a stable orbit. That was the huge criticism about this. But now we know that they actually can. And Zeta 2 Reticuli is the one star that could host planets. Now, several years ago, scientists believed that they had noticed a large star just because a planet, because of the variation when they looked at it through a telescope. But then they decided it wasn't that. But we do not have the ability to determine if there are smaller planets, and they could be in a stable orbit around Zeta Reticuli too. So I think that's very important.
1: Let's go to Joseph in Boston. Hey, Joe, go ahead.
3: Thank you, George, for taking my call. I want to thank Ruthie, Yvonne, and John, and all the other people and Coast listeners. I still have cancer and heart and lungs and trying to get help. I wanted to ask Cheryl two things, and Kathy, I meant. Is your book in audio? And if not, get it in audio for the blind. And is there a way to meet these people on the planet? Because I've heard, when I used to watch the Sci-Fi Channel, a John Salter, who was in his truck, was also in the craft, and he got healed. And I'm sure these people's technology, they can help us, because you were kidnapped. Is there a way or any places on this earth that these people are? I know you've had Marc Antonio on and he can't say too much, which I should have, and they have underground bases.

0: basis. But where are these people, if you know Kathleen, around? Where are these people living, shall we say? Maybe you can comment too, Cheryl. I'd like your comment.
1: Well, they are able to heal the experiencers that they work with. I'm aware of this because I've worked on four studies, three with academic scientists, on the commonalities that experiencers share with about 5,000 people to date. And what we have discovered is that many people have been healed, sometimes without requesting it and sometimes with. But I don't know about the general population. I know that this happens to individuals who have been taken to craft repeatedly throughout their lifetime. And in fact, as an investigator, I had one individual that I worked with who was healed from cancer, and I told him to ask telepathically for healing, and he did for a couple of weeks. And then he sent me a video of an orb. It was a beautiful blue orb that entered his room, and there was no evidence of cheating on that at all. It was real. It crossed the room. It dove into his body. He, at that point, fell asleep, excuse me, for about 11 hours. And when he woke up, the very large nodes, cancerous nodes on his neck that he was awaiting surgery for, were no longer visible. And when he went in for surgery, they removed four tiny necrotic nodes, no sign of cancer.
2: I love that. Let's go to Ed in Charlotte, North Carolina. Eddie, how you doing?
3: Yeah, I just want to thank you, Kathleen, for the tremendous job you've done on this. And Cheryl always does such great interviews. And George, for recognizing the significance of this that has made Coast to Coast world famous, with him being able to ascertain the importance of this thing. And it sounds like the job you've done, that it would benefit everyone to look at this in great detail and get a real, true version of what transpired in this situation, instead of a lot of the gobbledygook that we're getting out of the government.
2: Well said. What do you think, Kathleen?
1: Well, I think that right now the government is attempting to inform the American people of this as softly as they possibly can, because they certainly are worried about the possibility of public hysteria. So I think that that is what is going on. I have always been an educator, so I educate the interested public, but I have never attempted to carry this information to the general public, because with my background in sociology, I'm concerned. But certain members of the government and psychologists have stated that they think that the public is ready. And so they are having soft disclosure. They're monitoring the human response. So far, so good. And I hope that it continues that way. I don't know if they will ever get to ET contact in my lifetime. I don't think that people are ready to hear that, because there are so many horror stories that are being passed around. And certainly in movies over many, many years, the emphasis has been on horror rather than on engagement and friendly engagement, such as John Salter had in his encounter so many years ago. And I knew John, and he was a great man. He was a professor of sociology, Native American studies, and I had a great deal of respect for him, and talked to him many times directly about his encounter. He and his family used to visit my Aunt Betty, and I would go to visit with them.
2: Did you notice a personality change with Betty, Kathleen, after this happened?

0: I only know that both Betty and Barney threw themselves into civil rights, human rights, became very active in that, very active politically in the state of New Hampshire. In fact, 4 years after this happened, Barney was appointed to the U.S. Commission on Civil Rights as a representative from the state of New Hampshire. Hmm. He had been the chairperson who set up the Rockingham County Community Action Program in Rockingham County. He developed a program, a literacy program in the state of New Hampshire, so that people would have the opportunity to vote when we had literacy tests as a prerequisite to being allowed to vote. So, and Betty worked right beside him in all of this, but in those times it was the man who got the recognition. So all of those awards and honors went to Barney. And that's what Betty and Barney wanted is and cared most about. And so that Betty told me that might have been the change, is that they were simply more active in that field after this happened.
1: Well, you've done a great job. Thank you, Kathleen. And Cheryl, we'll talk to you in another month. For Dan Galante, Tom Danheiser, Cheryl Jones, Sue Trikas, Lex Lonehood, Sean Latasur, Alec Fernandez, Tim Banal, George Knapp, and Richard Serrett, who's my guest tomorrow night, I'm George Norrie, somewhere out there on Coast to Coast AM. We'll see you on our next edition. Until then, be safe, everyone.

0: Here's your updated 570 WNEX forecast. A trough of low pressure continues to move through the region this early morning, so good chance for showers around the region. A few storms are also possible, and some of the storms could even produce heavy rainfall, as some spots could be picking up an additional inch or two of accumulation. And then much of this should be done here by early Friday. A few showers can linger in some spots here into the early parts of the afternoon, but much of it should come to an end early in the day. Look for those conditions to become much more seasonable here behind the system, as we'll have lots of sunshine over the weekend, highs in the mid to upper 80s. And then more of the same here on Monday, though a couple spots could get to 90. Then our next chance for showers and maybe a few storms does arrive on Tuesday, with lingering chances into Tuesday night. I'm Phil Jensko on 570 WNAX. Right now it's 72.
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0: historic agreement. I'm Deborah Valentine, Fox News. On social media, President Trump says a deal is reached to fully disarm Hamas and other armed groups in Gaza.
1: In a Truth Social post, President Trump called the work of his Board of Peace a monumental step toward a lasting peace. Provisions of the plan, he said, will result in a Palestinian government in control of Gaza with no harbor for terror groups. It would also, according to the plan, ensure security for Israel. The president said a phased implementation of his 20-point peace plan will commence with Hamas laying down arms, Israel withdrawing its troops, and Gaza patrolled by an international stabilization force working with Palestinian police. A Board of Peace official would only say the process would take some time to implement. Gernal Scott, Fox News.
0: The agreement would allow a new Palestinian government to work with the Board of Peace and prevent Gaza from being used as a base for terror attacks. A Senate vote on President Trump's attorney general nominee has been delayed after the nomination hit a Republican roadblock. Fox's Jared Halpern has more from the White House and what the president is considering.
2: President Trump says he has no objection to temporarily withdrawing acting attorney general Todd Blanche's nomination and renominating him next year. A vote in the Senate Judiciary Committee was postponed after Republican Senators John Cornyn and Tom Tillis demanded more information from the Justice Department about ending a weaponization fund and other elements of a settlement between the president and the IRS. Tillis is not running for re-election, and Cornyn lost a primary to a challenger endorsed by President Trump. Responding to the president's social media post, Cornyn says President Trump is mistaken if he believes concerns are limited to just the two Republican senators. At the White House, Jared Halpern, Fox News.
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0: Seattle's police chief, Sean Barnes, has resigned.

0: Initiative will help replace illegal migrant truck drivers with American veterans.
1: Experience from the military will now be eligible to skip redundant road tests to obtain a commercial driver's license. We're going to make it as easy as possible for the veterans.
2: The plan gives qualifying veterans twice as long to apply for an expedited commercial driver's license. It also offers CDL training to those who didn't drive heavy trucks during their military service. It also builds on the administration's crackdown on commercial driver's license fraud. The Transportation Department says it has removed more than 24,000 commercial drivers for failing English proficiency requirements.
0: That's Fox's Marianne Rafferty with that report. Werner Enterprises President Nathan Meisgeier announced that his company will hire over 1,000.
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6: Hamas agrees to disarm. Good morning, I'm Gordon Deal, along with Nicole Murray, on this Friday, July 31st. Glad you could be with us. Here's what we have for you this hour.
7: A plan for the terrorist group in Gaza to lay down their arms also includes Israel withdrawing.
6: Amid warnings about intrusions from Iran, about three dozen water systems in Minnesota have been hit by cyber attacks.
7: Thousands of migrants from Morocco have crossed by sea into a Spanish territory, creating a political immigration headache.
6: And now homeowners are losing thousands of dollars each year from a lack of proper homework.
8: There's this myth that mortgages cost the same at every lender, and then there's a choice overload that happens when buyers try to compare lenders. So just to sort of level set here, most buyers don't realize they should shop for their mortgage. They're more likely to just take that recommendation they're getting from their realtor or from a family member or a friend.
6: Alex Gailey at Bankrate on a hidden homeowner tax. The door has opened for the rebuilding of Gaza. President Trump last evening said a deal has been reached for the terrorist group Hamas to disarm and Israel to withdraw its forces from the enclave. Here's this morning's Dom Savino.
9: Hamas and other Palestinian militant groups agreed to a plan that would see them disarm and lose power in the Gaza Strip as long as Israel withdraws from the area. That said, many hurdles, like verifying compliance, are still part of the winding down the war in the Palestinian territory. Another challenge, ensuring that a skeptical Israeli government doesn't get in the way of any progress. On Truth Social, President Trump said, as disarmament is completed, Israeli forces will withdraw and an international group will work with a new Palestinian police force to keep Gaza safe for residents and neighbors. Gordon?
6: Thank you, Dom. The White House announcement comes 9 months after a U.S. brokered ceasefire was signed. Negotiations between Israel and Hamas had largely deadlocked over the implementation of a second phase, including disarmament and reconstruction. Officials in Minnesota say hackers have targeted roughly 36 municipal water systems in the state as part of a breach first detected last Sunday. The hackers targeted infrastructure used to remotely manage and monitor water towers maintained by municipal governments. John Israel, Minnesota's chief information security officer, said that there had been no indication that any of the breaches contaminated or disrupted water delivery. Federal and state authorities are investigating whether Iran or hackers associated with the country were behind the attacks. Jonathan Rolstad is a cybersecurity expert at the University of Minnesota.
10: We will probably see over the coming year or two more of these attacks. Things like AI technologies are enabling people who don't have as many hacking skills to increase their ability to perform different types of disruptive hacks.
6: The FBI and other agencies warned in an advisory last week that Iranian hackers have been targeting water and wastewater systems and the operational controls of other critical infrastructure sectors. There are no requests for residents to change their water use. President Trump may withdraw Todd Blanche's nomination to be Attorney General until two Republican senators who have expressed concerns about Blanche leave office in January. The Senate Judiciary Committee postponed a vote to advance Blanche's nomination over objections from John Cornyn of Texas.

0: and Tom Tillis of North Carolina. A single Republican no vote would mean the nomination fails to advance. The two were concerned with Trump's settlement with the Internal Revenue Service regarding the leak of his tax returns. Responding to Trump's post, Cornyn said the president is mistaken if he believes settlement concerns are limited to him and Tillis.
1: And I know that Todd Blanche understands it, but I think he's probably getting some pushback from the White House, and that's making things more complicated than it needs to be.
0: It's unclear whether Republicans will still control the Senate come January. If Democrats flip control, they could block Blanche's nomination. If you've missed anything from today's show, there's an easy way to catch up. All you have to do is tell Alexa, Siri, or Google to play This Morning with Gordon Deal. 11 minutes now after the hour.
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10: 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Time now for another Nebraska Outdoor Update. Hey, are you going boating? If so, I want you to remember clean, drain, and dry. That's what you need to do with your boat before you go from one water body to another one. Why, you might be asking? Well, to stop the spread of the invasive species like the zebra mussels that damage aquatic environments. So think clean, drain, and dry. Have an important angler reminder to pass along for effective catch and release fishing this season. Don't forget to play the fish as quickly as possible. Keep the fish in the water as much as possible. Handle the fish as little as possible. And if the fish has swallowed the hook, cut the line. It's all about respecting the resource. Keep in mind that you can get all kinds of fishing information

0: to see, especially the Save America Act, pass the Senate. That's the bill that includes requirements for voter ID and would require proof of citizenship to register to vote, right? These are his big election security pushes. He wants to see parts of that bill passed along party lines through what's called a reconciliation bill, which we've been through a couple times. It's kind of a nerdy process in the Senate that essentially allows the Senate to pass particular kinds of legislation without being subject to the filibuster. So it would allow Republicans to pass something without needing to get Democrats on board. And so President Trump has been pushing for Majority Leader John Thune and Senate Republicans to work on this third package to pass an initial bill to kick off that process before they leave on August recess. The problem is, and this is what Thune has repeatedly said, he just doesn't have the votes to get that done. There are people, you know, across the Republican Party in the Senate who have issues with that bill for various reasons, but it's really just an answer that Trump and White House officials aren't willing to hear and aren't really taking seriously. They continue to push for something to get done.
1: Yeah, boy, I mean, the president went so far as to question whether or not Thune was the man for the Senate Majority Leader job.
0: Yeah, and you know, that's something we've been watching very carefully. Trump has been kind of increasing his criticism of Thune despite having, you know, a decent relationship in the past. And of course, now he's starting to at least question whether, you know, Thune is right to be the leader. But at the end of the day, you know, Trump doesn't get to make that decision. And Thune is in a little bit of a safer position than, say, House Speaker Mike Johnson, who, of course, is always at risk of having his leadership threatened. And the House does elections a little bit differently than the Senate. In the Senate, it's a closed door election with senators, so it gives them some cover if senators decide to vote in a way that President Trump maybe doesn't like. And the other thing is that despite the current feud and despite the fact that there are some conservatives in the Senate who are getting frustrated with Thune, the vast majority of Republicans in the Senate are very supportive of Majority Leader Thune. The senators I talk to, the staffers I talk to, they all say even if there are frustrations, everyone thinks Thune is doing the best job he can. And so that really does give Thune a lot of power, even if President Trump is, you know, saying he might not want him to be leader in the long run.
1: Wow. We're speaking with Steph Kite, congressional reporter at Axios. The story is called Thune-Trump Tensions Escalate as Clock Ticks on Megabill 3.0. You said some lawmakers might be interested in taking this bill in a different direction. And what would that involve?
0: You know, we've seen, you know, there's a few differences. The White House is wanting this bill to include additional committees. They have a plan for trying to ensure that they can get the election security pieces through the Senate without a problem. There are some rules in the Senate that prevent some kinds of legislation from being passed in this reconciliation process. The White House wants to expand the number of committees to basically give them some wiggle room, to allow them to pivot, to try to get as much of these election security measures through the Senate as possible. At the same time, there are Republican senators who look at the version that was passed by the House and say there's not enough defense spending on this. So election security aside, this bill also includes money for farmers and also includes, you know, money for the military and because of the Iran war, you know, to backfill some of the resources that are being used there. And so there are Republicans, you know, hawkish Republicans in the Senate who say there's not even enough money in here for the Defense Department. We need to up that number and expand it in that direction. So there are, you know, those kinds of arguments being made on the incremental policy pieces, as well as the broader argument of whether they can even get the votes.
1: Thanks, Steph. Steph Kite, politics reporter at Axios. 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
1: And now, the three big things you need to know. Number one.
2: President Trump said a deal has been reached for Hamas to disarm and Israel to withdraw its forces from Gaza. He added that the agreement is the start of an indefinite, multi-phase process to end Hamas's rule in Gaza and rebuild the enclave.
1: Number two.
2: The federal government has issued a warning about potential cyber threats after more than 30 water plants in Minnesota were hit with cyber attacks that multiple U.S. officials say may have been linked to Iran. Cybersecurity expert Jonathan Rolstad with the University of Minnesota.
3: They put out an advisory saying that Iranian groups were interested in going after critical infrastructure, and they highlighted really this exact type of scenario.
2: Officials stress that the analysis is preliminary and they are waiting for more details regarding the hack.
1: Number three.
2: The father of a teenager who committed a deadly mass shooting in September of 2024 at a Georgia high school has been sentenced to 15 years in prison for his role in making firearms available to his son. Judge Nicholas Prim directly addressing 55-year-old Colin Gray.
4: You were convicted because the warning lights were flashing brighter and brighter. And you didn't get him help, and you didn't remove his access to the guns.
2: His son, now 16-year-old Colt Gray, was sentenced to life in prison earlier this week. Seattle Police Chief Sean Barnes has resigned amid criticism that the city was slow to release important information regarding a fatal shooting at a food festival in the city last weekend. Mayor Katie Wilson says she is appointing Deputy Chief Andrew Sales as interim chief. President Trump has rolled out a new initiative called Freedom Haulers, which is aimed at employing U.S. military veterans as truck drivers, replacing tens of thousands of immigrant drivers.
5: Any veteran with a heavy vehicle experience from the military will now be eligible to skip redundant road tests to obtain a commercial driver's license. We're going to make it as easy as possible for the veterans.
2: Many migrant drivers have lost their license during the administration's immigration crackdown. USA Today reports that a California rental listing has gone viral. The one-bedroom, one-bathroom unit in Walnut Creek would cost $3,250 a month. That would include a gardener, internet, and utilities. The eye-catching part, remote workers would be charged a $200 work-from-home fee.
0: What?
2: Yeah.
0: You work from home, you got to pay an extra $200?
2: Yeah, the idea...
0: Who's going to enforce that?
2: I mean, the landlord would enforce that, but the idea is that they'd use extra electricity, extra heat, extra water.
0: Oh my goodness.
2: A little much.
0: 23 minutes after the hour.
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0: like the zebra mussels that damage aquatic environments. So think clean, drain, and dry. I'm Greg Wagner.
1: In the life of every farm, there's a moment to do something new. A new practice, a new crop, a new machine. A moment that changes everything for the better. It's a moment that's not always easy or popular. One that breaks with tradition. But it's a moment to do what's right by the farm. A moment more important than the color or what the coffee shop thinks. 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Come see how the streamlined engineering allows it to be so much lighter and less complicated than other designs. See how the transverse configuration allows it to deliver cleaner grain and less loss across crops and conditions. And see how the cost to own and maintain a Gleaner can be a fraction of other brands. Come see how the company that invented the self-propelled combine has been reinventing it ever since. Come see a new Gleaner T-Series combine at Midway Farm Equipment in Mountain Lake, your proud Gleaner dealer.
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3: Thanks for joining us. Here's a breathtaking stat. A new Bankrate report estimates 87% of homeowners paid more than necessary for their mortgage. Insight from Alex Gailey, data analyst at Bankrate.com. Alex, what have you found?
4: So our research at Bankrate found 9 in 10 homebuyers overpay for their mortgage. So that means they didn't secure the most competitive mortgage available when they purchased or refinanced their home. And it's not because those better mortgages weren't available when they were transacting. It's because most borrowers don't comparison shop and they never find them. And not finding that most competitive mortgage available is about a $65 billion annual drag on American household wealth. And it is costing the typical U.S. borrower at an individual level more than $3,300 a year, and these are in completely avoidable mortgage costs.
3: My goodness, what was that annual number again?
4: $65 billion annually, and that is taking into account those who have bought homes since 2022.
3: Oh my goodness. So for folks who don't comparison shop, what do? They just take the first offer that comes along from who?
4: So there's two big factors at play here. There's this myth that mortgages cost the same at every lender, and then there's a choice overload that happens when buyers try to compare lenders. So just to sort of level set here, most buyers don't realize they should shop for their mortgage. They're more likely to just take that recommendation they're getting from their realtor or from a family member or a friend because they trust them. But then by taking yourself out of the comparison shopping, you're basically not finding the best deal possible, and you are paying likely thousands of dollars more than you need to because you potentially got a higher interest rate or you just have more of those upfront costs that you're incurring for that mortgage. And then those who do shop, they are likely to get overwhelmed and kind of give up in the process. So I think what this really tells you is that it's this flawed process from start to finish, and this design flaw is costing borrowers thousands of dollars a year. And so I think really step one is encouraging folks to comparison shop, even if it's not the easiest thing to do or the most intuitive thing to do. I think just forcing yourself to really become knowledgeable about what you should look for is really going to save you a lot of money in the long run.
3: We're speaking with Alex Gailey, data analyst at Bankrate. They've got numbers on the hidden homeowner tax that can cost homeowners thousands, and it's about not securing the best mortgage rate that you're eligible for. So dive deeper, I guess. Once we get a couple of numbers, let's say, I don't know, what do we call it, 6.5% today for the mortgage, what else do we need to look at or examine or ask?
4: So I think a lot of people's eyes immediately go to the interest rate, which is incredibly important. That's what's going to cost you the bulk of that mortgage. However, you should be looking at the APR, the annual percentage rate, because that takes into account in a percentage form all those upfront fees that you will incur to get that home loan. So every lender has a different business model and cost structure, and so you are going to see a lot of variation in those upfront fees, like origination fees, underwriting fees. There's differences even in third-party fees.
3: Thanks, Alex. 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On This Morning, America's First News.

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3: I'm Jim Remler. A retired Iowa healthcare administrator says federal funding cuts are making it harder for Iowans to get the medical care they need. Jill Kordick of Des Moines says new federal policies and lower reimbursement rates are putting added pressure on healthcare providers across the state.
4: It's taking much longer to get into a specialist, and you're having to drive farther for that care. It's as if the healthcare system is kind of tightening down.
3: Kordick says some clinics are struggling to stay afloat. She points to the recent closure of at least one suburban Des Moines clinic, forcing patients to seek care elsewhere and adding strain to an already stressed healthcare system. She warns the impact extends beyond doctors' offices. As access to routine and specialty care shrinks, it creates bottlenecks throughout the system. Meanwhile, grassroots healthcare advocates continue pressing state and federal lawmakers to address rising costs and access issues. Kordick says without action, more Iowans may be forced to delay care or go without it altogether. A recent Pew Research Center survey found most Americans believe the federal government has a responsibility to help ensure access to health care. And visitors to this year's Sioux Empire Fair will notice a new curfew aimed at improving safety and maintaining a family-friendly atmosphere. Fair officials have announced that anyone 17 years old or younger must be accompanied by a parent or guardian after 9 p.m. each night of the fair. Youths in that age group who are not with a parent or guardian will not be allowed to remain on the fairgrounds after the curfew takes effect. Organizers say the policy is designed to enhance security, reduce potential disruptions, and ensure families can enjoy the event in a safe atmosphere. The 87th annual Sioux Empire Fair gets underway July 31st and runs through August 8th at the W.H. Lyon Fairgrounds in Sioux Falls. With WNAX News, I'm Jim Remler.
5: Fox News, I'm Chris DeMeo. President Trump says Hamas and other armed groups in Gaza will disarm as part of a deal brokered by his Board of Peace.
6: Provisions of the plan, he said, will result in a Palestinian government in control of Gaza with no harbor for terror groups. It would also, according to the plan, ensure security for Israel.
5: Fox's Gernal Scott. The father of a school teacher learns his fate.
7: This is the first parent in Georgia and only the third in the country to be convicted for a mass school shooting committed by their child. And in this case, the dad gifted his then 14-year-old son an AR-15 rifle used to kill four people.
5: Fox's Madison Scarpino. Prosecutors say 55-year-old Colin Gray failed to address his son's deteriorating mental health or remove his access to guns. He was sentenced to 15 years. America's listening.
8: Each year, killing thousands. Don't be a statistic. Get a ride. You've got someplace to be.
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10: Thanks for spending time with us. Welcome into Friday, July 31st. Gordon Deal with Nicole Murray. Some of our top stories and headlines. Hamas agrees to disarm in Gaza. Trump threatens to suspend Todd Blanche's attorney general nomination. Want to hear about volatile trading? South Korea's stock market finished up 18% today after moving past concerns about AI spending. On a related note, Microsoft gained $450 billion in market capitalization yesterday. A week after a similar admission from OpenAI, Anthropic now says AI systems it was testing hacked into three outside companies. And a heroic post office worker in Southeast Arizona. That story in about 20 minutes. With the nation's fertility rate at record lows, the number of children under 18 is falling across the U.S. The decline is especially pronounced in big cities. Analysis from Wall Street Journal economics reporter Rachel Ensign. Rachel, what's up here?
11: So the number of children that live in many of the biggest U.S. cities is declining very rapidly. And these declines are happening all over the country. They're happening in rich cities and they're happening in poor cities.
10: Jeez. And the reasons are what?
11: Well, the main reasons, it's a combination of a falling birth rate, which is, you know, people not having children as wanted, and also people moving away. So taken together, those are the two main factors.
10: Focus in on a place like San Jose, California.
11: Yeah, so San Jose has

0: seen the biggest decrease of any city. You know, obviously that's a city, you know, in Silicon Valley where, you know, the median household income is much higher than normal. The city's gotten quite expensive, and so it's really hard for families to live there. You know, I interviewed a guy who is a firefighter. He is from the area. He had two little kids that he was raising there, and him and his wife, who's a teacher, decided to move to Idaho, where everything is much cheaper, and he actually commutes on a plane every single week to his job in the San Jose area.
1: Oh my goodness. You referenced two cities that are maybe not as big as San Jose, like an Albuquerque, New Mexico, or Milwaukee. Are things different there?
0: Yeah, so those are some examples of cities that are not super expensive. You know, those are cheaper than average, but even there, the number of children is falling, you know, down 15% in Albuquerque, 11% in Milwaukee, which shows that, you know, this is not just a thing happening in the most expensive cities where the extreme costs of raising a family are pretty clear.
1: Jeez. We're speaking with Rachel Ensign, economics reporter at the Wall Street Journal. The story is called America's Big Cities Are Rapidly Losing Kids. You referenced too, like the 08, 09 financial crisis, then not long after that, COVID. Does that play a role here, or is that just kind of somewhat connected?
0: Yeah, so it looks like this is something that had been gaining steam before COVID. So we start to see the decline in kids in cities begin around 2017. You know, one expert on this who I interviewed basically said that's around the time when economic opportunity was getting more widespread coming out, you know, years after the devastating financial crisis that we had in this country. People didn't have to stay in big cities for good jobs, so some of them left. And then, you know, the birth rate starts to fall too, which is a big factor. And then, of course, COVID just accelerated all of this dramatically. And people could work remotely, they reevaluated their lifestyles. And decided, many of them decided to leave cities.
1: This is an issue too, not just because, geez, there are fewer kids running around, but what about just from a like a tax-based standpoint if you're a municipality?
0: Yeah, so, you know, that is the concern. You know, families, especially middle-class families, are an important part of a city's tax base. And so if they start to leave, it could be a bit of a canary in a coal mine. You know, your middle class starts leaving, families don't think it's a good place to live, other people follow. Well, that isn't exactly what's happening in a lot of these more expensive cities because they have been fortunate enough to basically have the departing families be replaced by affluent people without kids. So if you're in that situation and you're still getting the same tax revenue but just from different people, then, you know, you're okay for now.
1: Yeah. Is there any hint that this trend might reverse?
0: Gosh, that is a good question. I mean, on a national level, I did not hear anyone say that, but you can look at the cities that are bucking this trend, and there are a number of them, and see what their common characteristics are. You know, we had a handful of the largest cities, and they tended to be places in the Sun Belt, places that aren't super expensive, but also, you know, are pretty safe, that people would be willing to send their kids to the public schools there.
1: Thanks, Rachel. Rachel Ensign, economics reporter at the Wall Street Journal. 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Just do a search for This Morning with Gordon Deal. 20 minutes now in front of the hour. Coming up next, the pizza brand celebrating an anniversary with 50 toppings on one pie.
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10: Thanks for spending time with us. Welcome into Friday. It's time now for the Mic Drop with this morning's Dom Savino.
11: Good morning, Gordon. Police officers will go to great lengths to keep their community safe. We know that. For one cop in central New Jersey, though, that meant playing dress-up, and not as something fun, like a superhero or in some sophisticated top-secret design. He dressed up as a shrub. It's an impressive costume, don't get me wrong. A thick layer of artificial turf that covered the man from head to toe. He's got a shrub hood, shrubs covering most of his face, even shrub shoe covers. The police department in Dinellen put the officer in the shaggy, swamp-like costume as part of a distracted driving crackdown. And you know what? It worked. The walking plant helped bust 74 drivers in 6 hours. Authorities say all of them were on their phones while driving. What are you doing? The standing shrub was a lookout in the whole operation. He stood right next to an equally shaggy tree on one of the town's main roads with a pair of binoculars pressed up to his eyes, squeezed between all that artificial turf. In a post on social media, the Dinellen Police Department took a shot, saying, quote, "Did you spot our shrub today? If you had your head buried in your phone, probably not."
12: Whoa. What do you think he, like, radioed ahead then to, like, a cop 0.2 mile down the road or something who pulled the driver over?
11: Probably somebody who was dressed like a cop, yeah. Do you think he was happy or sad to win this or draw this straw?
12: I don't know about sad. Annoyed?
11: Yeah.
12: Yes. But now, look at me.
11: That's true.
12: Right? This is a town of, what, like 7,000 people. It's a tiny little town in New Jersey, right? So I guess maybe they were running out of revenue for not being able to bust people doing 29 into 25. So they've resorted to this.
11: Right.
12: I don't understand, by the way, how so many people are getting busted on their phones when we have things like Apple CarPlay.
11: Yeah.
12: It's just a punch it up through your Bluetooth and talk on the phone that way.
11: Mm-hmm.
12: Crazy.
11: Yeah, and or, you know, pull over for a sec.
12: No, Dom, we don't do that.
11: Clearly, 74 people didn't.
12: listen, that's the safest thing to do. We don't do that.

0: Yeah, that's evident.
1: Jeez.
0: What are you going to do? Gordon, this is an attention to all pizza lovers and a big heads up because the supreme ruler of supreme pizzas has arrived on the scene. From frozen pizza company Red Baron, it's celebrating its 50th anniversary by launching the Supreme Supreme Pizza. 50 toppings, just one pie. The company posted a graphic of the pizza with all the ingredients in print so small you need a magnifying glass to read it. The ordinary toppings include tomatoes, pepperoni, parmesan, sausage. The odd stuff on this Supreme Supreme Pizza include pineapple, bacon bits, chili peppers, and carrots. You won't be able to get this in stores, by the way. Red Baron is running a contest online for folks to win one of a very few number of what it calls the supremest supreme pizza of all time.
1: That's great.
0: Yeah.
1: The I think the numbers are a little dicey. I respect them nonetheless because I think the pepperoni is on there like three times because one, it's diced, another is sliced, and the other is quartered.
0: Yes.
1: Does that count? I guess for these purposes, it does.
0: There are some accountants at some shady companies who are impressed with this kind of math right here.
1: That's right. We do taxes, too.
0: Mexican-style sausage is another one, by the way. Whatever that is.
1: Thanks, Dom. 13 minutes now in front of the hour.
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3: Here's your updated 570 WNEX forecast. A trough of low pressure continues to move through the region this early morning. So good chance for showers around the region. A few storms are also possible. And some of the storms could even produce heavy rainfall, as some spots could be picking up an additional inch or two of accumulation. And then much of this should be done here by early Friday. Though a few showers can linger in some spots here into the early parts of the afternoon, but much of it should come to an end early in the day. Look for those conditions to become much more seasonable here behind the system, as we'll have lots of sunshine over the weekend, highs in the mid to upper 80s. And then more of the same here on Monday, though a couple spots could get to 90. Then our next chance for showers and maybe a few storms does arrive on Tuesday.

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5: Thanks for spending time with us. For the fourth consecutive year, Utah has been ranked the number one state in the U.S. News and World Report's 2026 Best States Rankings. Each state was ranked in categories including education, economy, environment, crime, healthcare. While Utah didn't take the first spot in any specific ranking, its overall high scores across the board helped the Beehive State retain its position. South Dakota was named the runner-up, followed by Minnesota, North Dakota, and Nebraska, filling in the top five overall states. Utah's been in the top five economy category each year as its economy is diversified in technology, financial services, tourism, aerospace, and energy. Last on the list, by the way, Louisiana, which came in 50th place in crime and corrections and in 43rd place or lower in every other category. 8 minutes in front of the hour on This Morning. Once again, here's Nicole Murray.
4: And now, the three big things you need to know. Number one.
6: President Trump said Hamas and his International Board of Peace have agreed on the next steps in a peace deal that includes Hamas's disarmament in the Gaza Strip as long as Israeli forces withdraw from the area. The timetable is not clear.
4: Number two.
6: President Trump is threatening to withdraw Todd Blanche's nomination to be Attorney General until two Republican senators who have expressed concerns leave office in January. Texas Senator John Cornyn and North Carolina Senator Tom Tillis said they will not approve Blanche's nomination unless the administration abolishes the $1.8 billion anti-weaponization fund. Cornyn speaking out.
7: Every time I think we're getting close to a resolution, somebody throws a wrench into the work. So we, this morning, it looks like we're no closer than we were before.
4: Number three.
6: At least 19 people have died after tens of thousands of migrants crossed from Morocco into a small Spanish territory. This person was among the immigrants.
8: We don't have a good medicine, and we don't have a good teachers, and it's a bad life in Morocco. That's why we get swimming to here.
6: Spain and Morocco say they have since reinforced the border, which appears to have halted additional crossings. A drone factory in Kyiv destroyed by a Russian ballistic missile this morning was owned by a U.S. corporation registered in Delaware in what appears to be the first time Moscow has targeted a U.S. company in the conflict. Ukrainian President Volodymyr Zelensky on Fox News said victory is the only option.
9: Between us, winning is not to lose our country and our independence. So from this side, we are winning. But from real situation on the battlefield, it's important that initiative is not in the hands of Russia. We are not losing and they are not winning.
6: And now to sports. European nations have agreed to boycott the World Cup and other FIFA competitions to protest the organization's plan to sell stakes in soccer's biggest tournament to private equity investors. Officials in North America, Central America, and parts of South America have also rejected the proposal. Women on social media are sharing stories of becoming pregnant after taking GLP-1 medications, with some even saying the drugs helped them conceive after struggling with infertility.
5: Man, I guess, well, I mean, listen, losing weight, I think, unlocks a lot of good things.
6: Yeah, yeah, absolutely.
5: This, I guess. Wow, that's something. 6 minutes now in front of the hour.
10: Man, I love this place. I've been surfing here since I was a kid. Now, seeing my grandson out on the water, it means everything to me. Watching him and taking in the blue waves, the sea breeze, the blurry horizon,
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3: Hello there. 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
5: Thanks for joining us. A former nurse now working as a postal clerk in Southeast Arizona is being credited with helping save the life of an 8-month-old baby after the child stopped breathing at a post office in Greenlee County. Fox10Phoenix.com says what began as a routine trip in the town of Clifton to mail a package quickly became a medical emergency for Kylie Vega and her 8-month-old daughter Nova, who had stopped breathing. Help then came from behind the counter from Mary Schwartz, postal clerk and former nurse with 13 years of experience. She could not detect a pulse, quickly began CPR, and after overhearing Ms. Vega tell a 911 dispatcher that Nova may have tried to vomit and was choking, Schwartz also performed back thrusts. A nearby cop took the nurse and baby to a nearby clinic. Nova remains hospitalized after undergoing surgery to repair a hole in her heart. For Nicole Murray and Dom Savino, I'm Gordon Deal. 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

0: This is my day. God has given me this day to use as I will. I can waste it or use it for good. What I do today is very important because I'm exchanging a day of my life for it. When tomorrow comes, this day will be gone forever, leaving something in its place. May God, who gave me this day, also give me the wisdom to know how to live it, to be directed, to add good to it, not evil. May the life, which He also gave me, be well spent.
1: Bet365. 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
2: The Ford F-150. It doesn't just raise the bar. It is the bar. It's 5 o'clock.

0: disarming Hamas. I'm Dave Anthony, Fox News. That's what President Trump says is happening in Gaza through the Board of Peace he founded.
1: In the 20-point plan the president unveiled in October, the president's saying this agreement is a critical step towards Gaza finally being governed by a new Palestinian government that will work closely with the Board of Peace to help the Palestinian people. At the same time, Israel will have the security it deserves with Gaza no longer used as a base for terror attacks. The president says the agreement will be carried out in structured phases. As Hamas gives up their weapons, the Israeli forces will withdraw. The International Stabilization Force will then work with a new Palestinian police force to keep Gaza safe.
0: That's Fox's Madeline Rivera. There's no official reaction still from Israel about this disarmament agreement after Hamas's deadly 2023 terror attack in Israel that triggered the even deadlier and destructive war in Gaza. Acting Attorney General Todd Blanche's nomination remains in limbo as two Republican senators who fell out of favor with President Trump, John Cornyn and Tom Tillis, consider a no vote in committee and issue a Trump IRS settlement that had set up a so-called anti-weaponization fund to compensate people who claim they were politically targeted by the Biden Justice Department. Blanche says that fund has been canceled, but Senator Cornyn isn't convinced.
2: The fact that they're balking at putting that in writing tells me that they were hoping to get by with this settlement agreement and his testimony and then revitalize those provisions at a later date.
0: Now, the president suggests he could pull Blanche's nomination.
3: Until these two senators leave Congress, Trump posted on Truth Social, I have no objection to temporarily withdrawing Todd's name if they do not do the right thing.
0: Cornyn lost a primary this year in Texas to Trump-backed Republican Ken Paxton, who's trailing in that Senate race against Democrat James Tallarico. A new Fox poll gives Tallarico a 3-point lead. 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
0: There is a change at the War Department as the conflict with Iran continues and when it comes to American casualties.
8: The Pentagon says its new separate category for troop casualties was created to account for those killed and wounded in the renewed fighting with Iran. Because Operation Epic Fury, the military's name for combat operations against Tehran, has ended. The Defense Casualty Analysis System has removed the four soldiers killed and dozens of troops wounded. In the latest exchange of fire from its official Iran war count and place them in a new overseas operations category. Jeff Manasso, Fox News.
0: And checking that Pentagon database, which was updated yesterday, the total number of American deaths in those two categories is at 18, with 653 U.S. troops wounded. A Georgia dad gets 15 years in prison for a crime his son committed. Colin Gray was convicted of murder and manslaughter for giving Colt the gun the boy used in a school shooting that left two students and two teachers dead at Appalachia High School in 2024. Colt Gray got life in prison. Judge Nicholas Prim told Colin Gray failed as a parent but did not give him the 80-year sentence prosecutors wanted.
9: It matters that you didn't intentionally commit a crime. It matters that you didn't plan an attack. It matters that you didn't seek to harm anyone. It matters that you didn't pull a trigger.
0: A mom and dad in Arizona will not be prosecuted for what happened to their toddler.
10: Prosecutors in Maricopa County say there is not enough evidence.

0: Heard about Toyota's new all-electric family yet?
1: No, tell me about it.
0: CHR is sporty, ready for the scene. Tackle city streets like it ain't no thing.
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0: 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This family's got what you need. 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
1: Where'd that come from?
0: Where did what come from?
1: Get an all-electric vehicle that gets you. 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
8: Laying down arms. Good morning, I'm Gordon Deal, along with Nicole Murray, on this Friday, July 31st. Glad you could be with us. Here's what's up this hour.
9: The terrorist group Hamas has agreed to a White House plan to disarm in Gaza.
8: About three dozen water systems in Minnesota have been hit by cyber attacks.
9: Another snag for Attorney General nominee Todd Blanche. Hear President Trump's new strategy.
8: And why Gen Z prefers to stay home on weekends.
10: Not going out to the bars, it's not crazy road trips. I mean, and that's certainly maybe that happens, but it's the default is keeping it low key, low stakes. So that's kind of where we are right now. And it really, a lot of it comes back to money.
8: Andrew Keschner at Market Watch on today's young adults who say going out is not worth the money. The door has opened for the rebuilding of Gaza. President Trump last evening said a deal has been reached for the terrorist group Hamas to disarm and Israel to withdraw its forces from the enclave. Here's this morning's Dom Savino.
11: Hamas and other Palestinian militant groups agreed to a plan that would see them disarm and lose power in the Gaza Strip as long as Israel withdraws from the area. That said, many hurdles, like verifying compliance, are still part of the winding down the war in the Palestinian territory. Another challenge, ensuring that a skeptical Israeli government doesn't get in the way of any progress. On Truth Social, President Trump said, as disarmament is completed, Israeli forces will withdraw and an international group will work with a new Palestinian police force to keep Gaza safe for residents and neighbors. Gordon?
8: Thank you, Dom. Trump announced what he said was an agreement on one of the most difficult parts of the Gaza ceasefire while negotiations have stalled and military attacks have escalated in the U.S. and Israeli war on Iran, which is a key sponsor of Hamas. Officials in Minnesota say hackers have targeted roughly 36 municipal water systems in the state as part of a breach first detected last Sunday. The hackers targeted infrastructure used to remotely manage and monitor water towers maintained by local governments. John Israel, Minnesota's chief information security officer, said that there had been no indication any of the breaches contaminated or disrupted water delivery. Jonathan Rolstad is a cybersecurity expert at the University of Minnesota.
12: They put out an advisory saying that Iranian groups were interested in going after critical infrastructure, and they highlighted really this exact type of scenario.
8: Federal and state authorities are investigating whether Iran or hackers associated with that country were behind the attacks. The Associated Press says digital warfare has become ingrained in military conflict, and local water plants or healthcare facilities often lack the funds and know-how to install the latest software patches or take other security steps. That's made them a favorite target, both because of the

0: because of the relative ease of penetrating them. President Trump may withdraw Todd Blanche's nomination to be attorney general until two Republican senators who've expressed concerns about Blanche leave office in January. The Senate Judiciary Committee postponed a vote to advance Blanche's nomination over objections from John Cornyn of Texas and Tom Tillis of North Carolina. A single Republican no vote would mean the nomination fails to advance. The two are concerned with Trump's settlement with the IRS regarding the leak of his tax returns. Responding to a post by Trump, Tillis slammed the proposal as about as politically tone-deaf a posture as I've seen in this administration.
1: Hey, 158 days, they can try it again, roll the dice on what the Senate confirmation process looks like next year. It's all on him.
0: It's unclear whether Republicans will still control the Senate come January. If Democrats flip control, they could block Blanche's nomination. 10 minutes now after the hour. On This Morning, America's First News.
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0: big bets and pushes unproven predictions. Analysis from John Bennett, White House reporter at CQ Roll Call. John, what have you noticed?
1: Yeah, I mean, every president and his team falls into, I guess, mistakes or miscues. Other folks might call it hubris. Some folks might even call it arrogance. It happens to every president. And you see this when you study the presidency or cover it like I do. You know, some things happen to every president, and they get inside the presidential bubble. It's very small. We know that there's some new reporting out recently from Maggie Haberman and Jonathan Swan of the New York Times in their book about how small President Trump 2.0's bubble is. It's one of the smallest, maybe since Jimmy Carter. Of course, he brought the Georgia crew up and didn't really trust anybody in Washington. So the same thing here. We saw with President Biden. His inner circle was very small. Anita Dunn, the First Lady, Chiefs of Staff, National Security Advisor, Secretary Blinken, and that was about it. So what happens is presidents aren't getting a lot from the outside. They're being told by their staff, you know, things are going pretty well. Trump famously does not believe poll numbers. Sometimes President Trump, to be fair, has been right about that. He has been elected president twice and a near miss in 2020. So Trump is falling into, it looks like what Biden did. Biden would tell us that the fundamentals of the economy were strong and that the COVID era inflation rate had cooled. It was slowing and it was coming down, and it was. President Trump is saying, just remarkably, after everything he said about Biden and his term, President Trump doing the same thing, talking about lowest inflation in 6 years. You know, inflation's way down from Biden. But what they both miss and what they both dismiss, and their press secretaries and their top economic aides, their cabinet members, their allies on the Hill, and this, both parties, by the way, allies on the Hill, is that prices are still high. You go to Target, you go to Walmart, you go to the grocery store, and we're still paying, you know, basically the same thing that we've been paying for a couple years. So airline prices, gasoline, yeah. I could keep going.
0: Right.
1: I think you get the point here. So they just ignore that second part. And this is why there's CNN polling out, a CNN segment from Harry Enten, their data expert. It's on Twitter. Everybody could find it. He walks through the Democratic Party brand is so bad. Why? Because of and Trump's approval numbers are about as bad as the Democratic brand poll numbers. Why? Because people are just sick and damn tired of paying so much for everything. And that's what two straight presidents have been unable to solve, is bringing those prices down.
0: We're speaking with John Bennett, White House correspondent at CQ Roll Call. His piece is called Trump's Midterm Messaging Sounds a Lot Like Biden. How about the messaging with regards to Iran and kind of the on again, off again talks about a peace deal?
1: Yeah, this is every day, sometimes within the day from President Trump, the commander in chief, the diplomat in chief. This can change pretty dramatically. Usually it's every other day or every 2 days. Sometimes it's the Iranian leaders, the new leadership in Tehran, they're dialing up my team. They want to make a deal. You know, I think we can get there fairly quickly. And then the next day on Truth Social, he's threatening to blow up parts of Iran's energy grid and take out ports and part of their energy infrastructure, which I think, to its credit, the Trump administration has tried to mostly leave alone, because they understand Iran at the end of this, whenever and however it might end, is going to need some kind of economy and energy, oil, natural gas. That's what's going to fuel a future Iran whenever we might get there. So and then, you know, he's threatening to take out that. And then the next day we're back to the negotiating table. I talked to a senior White House official about this recently, and they just shrugged and said, that's just how this president negotiates. You know, he makes big threats. You know, we've seen strikes in Iran. We've also seen Iran striking targets in the Strait of Hormuz across the Middle East, targeting U.S. military bases and personnel. And that's the senior official and some of his allies in the Senate. I was on the Hill some late last week, and that's what they said. He's just negotiating in public with these big threats to try to get Iran

0: cool it. I would say the flaw in that strategy so far, and maybe the president's playing a long game here, Iran has certainly not cooled off one bit.
1: Thanks, John. John Bennett, White House reporter at CQ Roll Call. 19 minutes now after the hour on This Morning, America's First News. Here's Nicole Murray.
2: And now, the three big things you need to know. Number one.
3: President Trump said a deal has been reached for Hamas to disarm and Israel to withdraw its forces from Gaza. He added that the agreement is the start of an indefinite, multi-phase process to end Hamas's rule in Gaza and rebuild the enclave.
2: Number two.
3: The federal government has issued a warning about potential cyber threats after more than 30 water plants in Minnesota were hit with cyber attacks that multiple U.S. officials say may have been linked to Iran. Cybersecurity expert Jonathan Rolstad with the University of Minnesota.
4: We will probably see over the coming year or two more of these attacks. Things like AI technologies are enabling people who don't have as many hacking skills to increase their ability to perform different types of disruptive hacks.
3: Officials stress that the analysis is preliminary and they are waiting for more details regarding the hack.
2: Number three.
3: The father of a teenager who committed a deadly mass shooting in September of 2024 at a Georgia high school has been sentenced to 15 years in prison for his role in making firearms available to his son. Judge Nicholas Prim directly addressing 55-year-old Colin Gray.
5: But for you failing to get cult help, but for your failure to remove access to the guns, this doesn't happen. September 4th would have been a normal day.
3: His son, now 16-year-old Colt Gray, was sentenced to life in prison earlier this week. A 15-year-old Indiana boy has been sentenced to 100 years in prison after being convicted in a 2025 gang-related shooting that left one woman dead and two others injured. President Trump has rolled out a new initiative called Freedom Haulers, which is aimed at employing U.S. military veterans as truck drivers, replacing tens of thousands of immigrant drivers.
6: Any veteran with a heavy vehicle experience from the military will now be eligible to skip redundant road tests to obtain a commercial driver's license. We're going to make it as easy as possible for the veterans.
3: Many migrant drivers have lost their license during the administration's immigration crackdown. An Alibank survey says that women who make over $100,000 per year are more likely to be single. That's not all. Many of them say they prefer to be alone because it's peaceful.
1: Because it's peaceful?
3: You men are stressful.
1: Okay.
3: I'm sorry. Did I offend you?
1: But are you saying that your gender does not at times cause stress?
3: I feel like we're less stressful than men. You guys say stupid stuff and we're just reacting to it. Wow, I've never seen you speechless. This is fun. Okay, you want to keep going? You want to keep going?
1: I can't dispute all of that, I guess. 22 minutes now after the hour on This Morning, America's First News.
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0: Thanks for joining us. Big plans for the weekend? The answer is likely no for many members of Gen Z. Andrew Keschner, personal finance reporter at MarketWatch, looked at new data about the habits of Americans under age 30. Andy, what's trending?
1: Yeah, so this is a poll that, I mean, it basically kind of like asked this broad question of, you know, what you up to this weekend? the answer for a lot of people under age 30 is maybe not a heck of a much. There's a lot of, I mean, roughly three quarters of Gen Z adults, you know, age 18 to 29, agreed that, quote, staying in has become my default weekend plan. So, you know, it's not going out to the bars. It's not crazy road trips. I mean, and that certainly, maybe that happens, but it's the default is keeping it low key. Low stakes. So that's kind of where we are right now. And it really, a lot of it comes back to money.
0: Explain, if you would, maybe some of the economic constraints that these young adults face these days. I guess college loans are a big part of that.
1: Yeah, college loans. We've got high rent costs. We've got, you know, $4 gas. We've got, you know, if they're trying to build, you know, save money for a house, we've got just so many things that are, you know, high interest rates, credit card debt. We have a lot that's, just really pushing on them.
0: Yeah. We're speaking with Andy Keschner, personal finance reporter at MarketWatch. The story is called Gen Z Stays Home Almost Every Weekend Because Going Out Isn't Worth the Money. So if that's the case, maybe I'll paint this broad picture. Maybe they'll just have really high credit scores because they're not accumulating credit card debt. They're going to be wealthy, but part of all that, they're going to be boring.
1: I mean, I hope that's not the case. I mean, I hope they have great credit scores and a lot of money. I hope they're not boring. They say they're finding ways to, you know, go out with, you know, they want ways that are, you know, more low key with friends, you know, low pressure. So they're trying to find ways to, you know, it's not their complete shut-ins, just trying to find that way to have that fun without so much cash.
0: How does this group feel, say, about movies? Understanding that, you know, going to a bar can be pretty costly if you're, you know, a $12, $15 cocktail or whatever. Does this group embrace movies?
1: I mean, there's surveys that say yes. According to Fandango, for example, they are some of the most avid movie seekers out there. Pew Research also found that out. I mean, in a lot of ways, that makes sense. You know, the movies are geared toward this group and action, adventure, and hopefully with a little bit, you know, more time on their hands to see a flick. And so that's the hope. But, you know, movie tickets are going up too. So I don't know, maybe they might think twice.
0: I guess you may have touched on a little bit. I'm just curious if we know. Is Gen Z here interested really in saving money, or is it they just don't have it, or are they kind of one and the same?
1: You know, I think it's a little bit of both, Frank. You know, I think, you know, I've actually had colleagues who've worked on stories just saying that they're changing ideas of what it counts to be successful and wealthy, and like less about buying the house and more about like having your options on your hands. And maybe they really want that because they don't have that. And it's like, I do want that fat savings account because I don't have that now.
0: Thanks, Andy. Andrew Keschner, personal finance reporter at MarketWatch. 30 minutes now after the hour on This Morning, America's First News.
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3: I'm Jim Remler. Sioux Falls police say automated license plate readers are helping officers catch criminals, but civil liberties advocates warn the technology accounts to mass surveillance. Crowdsourced data shows more than 300 flock safety cameras are operating across South Dakota. The cameras photograph vehicles and license plates as they pass, then check them against law enforcement databases. Police Chief John Thum says the system is used to flag stolen vehicles or vehicles tied to wanted persons. He says no one is watching.

0: the cameras in real time, and regional sharing agreements help track crimes that cross state lines.
1: It's taking a picture of cars as they pass through them, just of their license plates and the vehicle itself. It's a stolen vehicle or wanted person hot list, and then providing alerts if one of those vehicles come through. Our sharing protocol is we look at kind of the surrounding states because there's a regional component to it.
0: Chad Marlowe is a privacy advocate with the ACLU. He says the issue is not targeted policing, but broad government monitoring of everyday drivers.
2: So it really is a difference between selective surveillance based on a violation of the law versus mass government surveillance of everyone all the time. What doctor's offices you go to, what religious institutions you go to, what political meetings you go to, even where you sleep at night, if it's your house or someone else's.
0: Thume says the photos are automatically deleted after 30 days and says only a limited number of officers can access the system. The department says a lieutenant audits the database nearly every day to guard against misuse. Police say the cameras have been successful and show the department is responding to community needs. Officials also caution that crowdsourced maps showing camera locations may not be accurate. 570 WNAX News, I'm Jim Remler.
3: Steve is making it easy for fall foliage. If you've already seen the fall foliage of New England, you will be completely amazed by the fall foliage of the Smoky Mountains. On this getaway in late October, we fly into Atlanta, and then from there, we'll visit Savannah, Georgia, Charleston, South Carolina, Asheville, North Carolina, and more. 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
3: Fox News, I'm CJ Papa. Major push for peace by disarming Hamas in Gaza.
4: The president says Gaza's Board of Peace was able to secure an agreement for Hamas to disarm. And if this comes into fruition, it would be a huge milestone in the 20-point plan the president unveiled in October. The president saying this agreement is a critical step towards Gaza finally being governed by a new Palestinian government that will work closely with the Board of Peace to help the Palestinian people.
3: Fox's Madeline Rivera reporting. A cabinet meeting on the schedule for the commander-in-chief.
5: For the first time, his top aides will gather at Camp David, the presidential retreat in the Maryland mountains.
3: Fox's Jared Halpern at the White House. At least 18 migrants died trying to reach the Spanish territory on its northern coast. Thousands breached the frontier with Morocco that's just across the Strait of Gibraltar. 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
6: The voice of the Midwest, 570 WNAX. So when it's 24 hours to go, I want
7: to be submitted. The top national stories with the context to make sense of it all. This is America's First News, This Morning with Gordon Deal.
8: Thanks for spending time with us. Welcome into Friday, July 31. Gordon Deal with Nicole Murray. Some of our top stories and headlines. Hamas agrees to disarm in Gaza. Trump threatens to suspend Todd Blanche's attorney general nomination. Officials in Minnesota say about 36 municipal water systems were hit by cyber attacks. No threat to water supply or distribution. Economic growth slowed to 1.5% in the second quarter. Thousands of migrants pushed by sea into a Spanish territory. Anthropic says AI models hacked three companies during testing. And the metal detector expert who made quick work of a wedding band lost by a kayaker from Louisiana. That story in about 20 minutes. This portion of the program is brought to you by Incogni. They can't scam you or spam you if they can't find you. Rely on Incogni to remove your info from databases used by scammers. Incogni.com/Gordon for 60% off. Here's another damning stat about our workplaces. Nearly half of workers surveyed said they didn't trust HR or leadership to help if they were to report a toxic situation. Insight from career expert Julie Bauke, known as Julie on the Job. Julie, how do you read this?
9: One of the things I always do anytime I'm doing a webinar, I'm speaking to a group, I do this. Think about the worst job you ever had, and then I present kind of my career happiness formula or all the four things that must be present for you to be happy in your job. And when I ask people now, when you think about the worst job you've ever had, which one of these four buckets is your biggest why? And it is leadership, 75% of the time or more. And so my sort of little anecdotal surveys really mic up with this, that people leave jobs, you hear it over and over again, people don't leave companies, they leave leaders. And because the leader is the representative of the company and assume that their leadership is sanctioned by the company, and because your leader has more direct impact on your job and your day and your week than anything else in your company, in a lot of ways more impact on our happiness per week, even outside of work, because they have such a direct impact in how they treat you, how they engage, what just all that stuff. And so people are saying, you know what? 80%, 79% of people said bad leadership, and how they defined it was unethical, unaccountable, and unsupportive behavior.
8: Yeah.
9: Now, the second most cited issue was poor communication from leadership.
8: Right, yeah,
9: so,
8: see that.
9: Yeah, because they also said, you know what? I don't trust, this is the way it is. It's apparently fine that this goes on because everybody knows this is going on. Nobody does anything about it.

0: And so I guess that's just the way we roll here. And then people look at that and say, but that's not okay with me. And so the behaviors as a senior leadership, the behaviors you allow from across the organization, from your high performing people to keeping around your low performing people, in other words, making exceptions for your high performing people, and then ignoring your low performing people, you are sending messages that your people look at that and say, yeah, you're not willing to deal as leaders. You're not willing to deal with the stuff that's right here in front of you that's been reported on 100 times. So I don't trust you to handle this other situation. And so people will either disengage, spend their time goofing around, start looking for another job, or all of the above. And so, yeah, it all goes back to leadership.
1: Boy, we're speaking with Julie Bauke, career strategist we know as Julie on the Job. Get into the ripple effects of having toxic leadership.
0: So first of all, you know, I think the word toxic is thrown around so much. And when you sort of look at, I would call it, so you might see a particular behavior as, that's just Fred being Fred. And I might call it toxic. So I would say that it's anything that sets the tone, anything that disrupts the workplace culture you're trying to build, the things you do call out, the things you don't call out. I worked in a place one time where the senior VP, who had very, very good sales results, was an obvious sexual harasser. Like, everybody knew it. But senior leadership wouldn't do anything about it until his numbers started to go down. Then all of a sudden it's like, oh, well, you're not that valuable to us anymore. And the thing is, the people in the organization saw that. They knew why it was finally being addressed. And so the ripple effect is when you see, so people look to leaders for tone, for direction, for culture, for understanding missions and values. And they look at that and say, okay, this is apparently how this culture operates or how this company operates. This is acceptable and this isn't. Okay, they're looking to leadership for that. So if you allow what's really unacceptable behavior or behavior that's not respectable, let's just say, in your leaders, then your employees are going to start to mirror that. And they're going to start to do what you do. In other words, not do what you say, but do what you do. So then what that does is that continues to keep that culture intact, because you end up hiring people, maybe other people who already operate in a particular way, or you hire them in, they look around and say, wow, okay, I see how we roll here. And then if you work for a bad manager, there is no chance that you don't take some of that home.
1: Thanks, Julie. Julie Bauke, career strategist we know as Julie on the Job. Hey, make sure to check out a podcast of today's program. 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Just do a search for This Morning with Gordon Deal. 19 minutes in front of the hour. Coming up next, the recently found library book that was due during the administration of Ulysses S. Grant.
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6: Hey, glad you're with us. Welcome into Friday. It's time now for the mic drop with this morning's Dom Savino.
7: Good morning. Times are tough for those looking for a job. We know that, Gordon. So no surprise, job seekers will go to great lengths to get hired. Even, it turns out, body-altering lengths. A San Francisco AI startup is in hot water after guaranteeing a job interview to anybody who showed up to a company party and got a tattoo, a permanent tattoo, of its logo. Seven people took him up on the offer. The startup is called Lemon Lime. Its founder made a whole LinkedIn post about the stunt. Shocker. He says he hosted a tattooing and interviewing party to, quote, meet exceptional people and find out which one of them is just as crazy as we are. He has since apologized after the internet absolutely teed off on him. One commenter said, quote, I didn't have this on my 2026 recruiting bingo card. Another person said, the job market cannot be this cooked. The startup is offering to pay for tattoo removals for those regretting the new ink. I just hope the tattooed job seekers got jobs.
6: Did they even get the interview?
7: Well, that was guaranteed.
6: The guarantee, yeah, right. Okay, yes. The interview was guaranteed. Yeah. Oh, my goodness. I mean, he needed the internet to discover that this was not a good idea. There wasn't a chief marketing officer in his ear saying, hey, dingbat, this is going to blow up in your face.
7: Mm-hmm.
6: What? I don't understand that. I'd assume a fairly intelligent individual. You're the founder of a startup.
7: Yeah.
6: And this is, well, you're the founder of this type of startup, not a marketing startup, I guess.
7: It also begs the question, how well is this startup going to do after this now?
6: Yeah.
7: If the leader is this bright.
6: Right. Right.
7: Yeah.
6: Wow.
7: Crazy.
6: That is.
7: And Gordon, we hear stories all the time about overdue library books finally being returned. But this one might be the longest. A book on Greek antiquities has been returned to an Australian library some 150 years late. Yes, 150 years late after a guy found it during home renovations. This is in the coastal town of Kiama. It's about an hour and a half south of Sydney. Ross Simmons says he discovered the old text inside a tea chest that was hidden behind a brick in a sealed fireplace. The book is called Antiquities of Athens and Other Monuments of Greece. It's so old, we don't even know for sure when it was last borrowed, though the book was published in 1872. Simmons believes his great-great-grandfather was the one who borrowed it. The library has very kindly agreed to waive the overdue fine, by the way. Its late fee policy, printed on the inside cover of the book, lists a charge of 3 British pence a week. When you adjust for inflation and currency, the fine would have been just shy of $20,000.
6: Yeah. Agreed to waive the fine, but who was going to pay it?
7: That's true.
6: I mean, this guy, he didn't borrow the book 150 years ago.
7: Right,
6: you can't pin it on him. That's amazing, though,
7: yeah,
6: that it was somewhat preserved after all those years. Wow.
7: Some water damage, but
6: yeah,
7: back there.
6: We've heard of those, you know, those 30, 40-year overdue ones, but 150? Good story. Mm-hmm. Thank you, Dom. 13 minutes now in front of the hour.
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1: Here's your updated 570 WNAX forecast. As a low-pressure system continues to track eastward across the state of Iowa for today, a lingering chance for some showers and thundershowers ending early on for far eastern portions of South Dakota. We'll linger a bit into the afternoon, though, into southwestern Minnesota and to western portions of Iowa as well. High temperatures by this afternoon, staying confined to the 70s through much of southern Minnesota and to southeastern South Dakota and northwestern Iowa. Expecting upper 70s to lower 80s for highs into eastern Nebraska. Then for tonight, as high pressure looks to build in from the northwest, conditions looking to stay dry but breezy region-wide, with those north winds kicking up to around 20 to 30 miles per hour and could add some patchy wildfire smoke, low temperatures in the upper 50s to around 60. I'm meteorologist Michael Caron, 570 WNAX, currently at 69.
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4: Thanks for being with us. For the fourth straight year, Utah has been ranked the number one state in the U.S. News and World Report's Best States rankings. Each was ranked in categories including education, economy, environment, crime. While Utah didn't take the first spot in any specific ranking, its overall high scores across the board helped retain its position. South Dakota was the runner-up, then Minnesota, North Dakota, and Nebraska. Utah's been in the top five economy category each year, as its economy's diversified in technology, financial services, tourism, aerospace, and energy. There's typically low unemployment and high job growth. Utah is also the youngest state in the nation and reaps the benefits of energetic workers. Last on the list, Louisiana, which came in 50th place in crime and corrections. Among the nation's largest states, Florida was the only one to crack the overall top 10. 8 minutes in front of the hour on This Morning. Once again, here's Nicole Murray.
5: And now, the three big things you need to know. Number one.
6: President Trump said Hamas and its International Board of Peace have agreed on the next steps in a peace deal that include Hamas's disarmament in the Gaza Strip as long as Israeli forces withdraw from the area. The timetable is not clear.
5: Number two.
6: President Trump is threatening to withdraw Todd Blanche's nomination to be Attorney General until two Republican senators who have expressed concerns leave office in January. Texas Senator John Cornyn and North Carolina Senator Tom Tillis said they will not approve Blanche's nomination unless the administration abolishes the $1.8 billion anti-weaponization fund. Cornyn speaking out.
7: Well, I like to think that, in matters of principle like this, that my position would be the same, but obviously provides a measure of political freedom.
5: Number three.
6: At least 19 people have died after tens of thousands of migrants crossed from Morocco into a small Spanish territory. This person was among the immigrants.
8: We don't have a good medicine, and we don't have a good teachers, and it's a bad life in Morocco. That's why we get swimming to here.
6: Spain and Morocco say they have since reinforced the border, which appears to have halted additional crossings. Seattle Police Chief Sean Barnes has resigned amid criticism that the city was slow to release important information regarding a fatal shooting at a food festival last weekend. Mayor Katie Wilson says she is appointing Deputy Chief Andrew Sales as interim chief. European nations have agreed to boycott the World Cup and other FIFA competitions to protest the organization's plan to sell stakes in soccer's biggest tournament to private equity investors. Officials in North America, Central America, and parts of South America have also rejected the proposal. Health tracking company Oura Ring has released a list of the most stressful days for Americans based on collected data. Stress peaked on Christmas Eve, 4th of July, and New Year's Eve at number one, May 16th, which is when the Long Island Railroad strike began.
4: What?
6: Yeah.
4: Okay.
6: Yeah.
4: See, that's stressful.
6: Holidays are stressful.
4: Holidays?
6: Yes. Never said this, but family is stressful.
4: Whoa.
6: Yeah.
4: Okay, easy with that. Let's not open up that can of worms.
6: You're all right.
4: 6 minutes now in front of the hour. On This Morning, America's First News.
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5: Pleasure with us. When a guy from Louisiana lost his wedding ring at the bottom of a Canadian lake, he turned to the internet for advice, and the answer was simple. Call a guy named Nate McLagan. CBC News says McLagan, a weapons tech with the Royal Canadian Navy, has been metal detecting for about 2 decades, says he's received a lot of requests about lost wedding rings. Jeff DeGlaris lost his ring while he and his friends were kayaking around an island off Nova Scotia last month, slipped off his finger when they stopped to climb rocks and jump into the water. They tried diving for it, but the water was too dark. Obviously, they had no equipment. DeGlaris tagged the location on his phone, then found McLagan online and reached out. The next weekend, armed with his search gear and some photos from the lake, McLagan made the 2-hour drive and kayaked out to the island. It took only a few minutes to find that missing wedding band. DeGlaris was just minutes away from boarding his plane when the diver sent a picture of the found ring. That'll do it for this hour. For Nicole Murray and Dom Savino, I'm Gordon Deal. Thanks for listening to This Morning, America's First News.

0: and good morning. It's Friday. I don't know about you, but this is the kind of week where I feel like it's actually worth celebrating. I'm Tim Borman. A little bit slightly cloudy on my drive-in. No new rain on the drive-in. I've been so busy this morning, I haven't even gotten out to check the gauge yet to see how much we got here in Yankton. Had over an inch in Tyndall. Easy. That was last night. I checked that before I went to bed. Critter watch this morning. Didn't see anything. So far, that's been the highlight of my day. But other than that, we're at the end of the week. We're at the end of the month. It rained last night. That's a good thing. Going to be cooler today. That's a good thing. Big Scott's on his way in. That's
1: 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It's 6 o'clock.
2: No official reaction yet from Israel. I'm Dave Anthony, Fox News, on the agreement President Trump announced with Hamas for the terror group to disarm in Gaza, brokered by the Board of Peace the president created. Fox's Madeline Rivera reports.
3: The president says the agreement will be carried out in structured phases. As Hamas gives up their weapons, the Israeli forces will withdraw. The International Stabilization Force will then work with a new Palestinian police force to keep Gaza safe. The chairman of the Gaza Peace Board says what the agreement says matters. What happens next matters even more. Implementation and verification have to be real. Ahead of us is a Gaza rebuilt, governed by Palestinians, and at peace with Israel.
2: That's after the Hamas 2023 terror attack in Israel that triggered the destructive war in Gaza. President Trump might pull acting Attorney General Todd Blanche's nomination after two Republican senators signaled they may vote against Blanche, concerned about his role in a Trump IRS tax settlement. Now, one of those senators is John Cornyn, who was primaried out in Texas this year, and the Republican who beat him is now trailing the Democrat in a new Fox News poll.
4: 51% prefer Democratic Senate candidate James Tallarico, while 48% favor Republican candidate and current state attorney general Ken Paxton. 36% of Republicans say they're concerned about Paxton's character, while 17% of Democrats feel Tallarico is too extreme. 4 in 10 Texans polled say inflation is the most important issue to their Senate vote, with 35% saying they're falling behind financially.
2: Fox's Kristen Goodwin, a father, gets 15 years in prison for a crime his son committed in Georgia. Colin Gray was convicted of murder and manslaughter for buying the gun that Colt used in a 2024 school shooting that left 4 people dead. Judge Nicholas Prim told Colin Gray he failed as a parent.
5: The warning lights were flashing brighter and brighter. And you didn't get him help. And you didn't remove his access to the gun.
2: His son got life in prison. 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
2: We may hear a lot more about that Hamas disarmament agreement in Gaza later this morning when President Trump holds a cabinet meeting, and for the first time he'll meet with his top administration officials at Camp David in Maryland. That'll be at 11 a.m. Eastern. The president may also talk more about this.
10: As the Transportation Department claps down on commercial driver's licenses obtained by undocumented and non-English-speaking immigrants, the Trump administration is simultaneously trying to transition veterans to become truck drivers.
11: They're going
10: to
11: be given a very quick pass. We're going to teach them. They're going to learn. If they didn't drive a truck in the military, but we're in, they're going to learn, and they're going to learn very quickly.
10: President Trump says the Freedom Haulers Initiative will connect military veterans groups with the trucking industry. More than 28,000 CDLs have been canceled after federal officials say they were improperly issued to non-citizen truck drivers. At the White House, Jared Halpern, Fox News.
2: Oil prices are up slightly this morning. Their surge in the Iran conflict has made oil companies a lot of money. Chevron's profit surged up 400% last quarter compared to a year ago. Exxon's net income doubled. The Federal Reserve made no change to interest rates in their latest meeting this week, assessing the economy. However, an important rate keeps creeping up.
12: The average long-term mortgage rate rising for the fourth consecutive week. Another setback for prospective home buyers looking for a break from high home loan borrowing costs. The benchmark 30-year fixed mortgage rate rising to 6.66%, according to mortgage buyer Freddie Mac, which is the highest level in a year. Higher mortgage rates can add hundreds of dollars a month in costs for borrowers and limit home buyers' purchasing power. Spiking rates can also lead prospective home shoppers to delay buying a home. One reason home sales have been sluggish this year. Hillary Barsky, Fox News.
2: On Wall Street, stock futures are rising. The

0: that, though, we should see some sunshine later today. 79 will be our high temperature, and it's going to be breezy all day to go along with that, with winds out of the north, 15 to 25 gusts that could get up to 40. Overnight tonight, clear skies for the most part. You could notice some patchy smoke in the area, 61 for a low. Then Saturday, sunshine, 84, clear overnight, 61. Sunny, 87 on Sunday, clear and 67 overnight. Monday, we'd start a new week with sunshine, clear skies, and a high of 91 in the forecast. Another chance of precipitation rolling around, though, on Tuesday. We'll keep an eye on that. We'll let you know how it develops as the day goes on. South Dakota's closed Republican primary system appears to have pushed some voters to temporarily change party affiliation ahead of this year's GOP governor race. Now, only a registered Republican can vote in the Republican primary. Ahead of the July 28th runoff, though, state records show that Republicans gained more than 7,300 registered voters in the state. Democrats, independents, libertarians, unaffiliated voters, all of those dropped by more than 4,300. Leaders of both of the major parties in the state say they're not fans of this short-term party switching. This is Jim Eschenbaum, the chair of the state GOP.
1: I think it's petty to jump back and forth, meddle in another party's operations. If they can't put a strong enough platform and you know, principles together for their party to get candidates elected, then they need to work on their party.
0: Now, in an unusual bipartisan slice of agreement here, Shane Merrill, the chair of the South Dakota Democratic Party, he's on the same page.
2: I'm not necessarily a fan of it because it hurts our ability to organize and fundraise and keep our lists accurate. I really see from a moral aspect why they did it, but hopefully we can get them to come home.
0: Now, the party switching didn't change the outcome. Governor Roden defeated Aberdeen businessman Toby Doden by over 49,000 votes. He now goes on to face Democrat Dan Ollers in the November 3rd general election. Absentee voting for that one starts on September 18th. The voter registration deadline is October 19th. In Nebraska, the Senate race is entering the final stretch, and as any campaign goes, there's a lot of talking and a lot of things being said back and forth, but this one has a couple of added wrinkles. Now, independent Dan Osborne is one of the two front runners in that race. He's launched a 93-county campaign tour yesterday in Omaha as he tries to unseat the incumbent, Republican Senator Pete Ricketts. Now, Osborne ran in 2024 against Deb Fischer, and he narrowly lost that one, and this time around he had to go through the same routine of gathering petition signatures to qualify for the ballot. That's not where the mess is. The Democratic side of this one is the mess. Cindy Burbank fought her way onto the primary ballot. She won the nomination, got like 90% of the vote. And then the day after Osborne qualified for the ballot, she withdrew from the race and endorsed him. Now, Nebraska Secretary of State Bob Evnen called that a cynical manipulation of the ballot process. He said state law required her name to be removed from the ballot nonetheless. Well, now the former opponent she had in the primary, the other candidate in the primary, William Forbes, is suing the Nebraska Democratic Party. He argues that they have to name a replacement nominee by the 1st of September. Party leaders say they don't have to do that. And not only that, they're now accusing Pete Ricketts and his campaign and his allies of backing Forbes' lawsuit, suing them. Osborne, for his part, he feels that Forbes is a bad faith conservative Ricketts plant.
3: Mr. Forbes was planted there from the Ricketts camp to make this election harder for me to win.
0: Now, at the same time, deputy campaign manager for Ricketts, Max Olberg, said this dispute, it's an internal Democratic Party issue.
4: A registered Democrat is suing the Democratic Party for the opportunity to vote for a Democrat. I think that is an issue within the Democratic Party rather than placing the blame on other outside sources.
0: Now, there's less than 100 days left until the general election. Not a lot of time to get all this figured out, but I'm sure they will. And finally, residents in Laurel, Nebraska are being advised to take precautions after elevated nitrate

0: levels were detected in the city's drinking water supply. City officials say the recent testing found nitrate concentrations at 11 milligrams per liter. That exceeds the federal safety standard, which is 10 milligrams per liter. Health officials warn that the water should not be consumed by infants younger than 6 months of age, pregnant women, or nursing mothers, because a high nitrate level can pose serious health risks to those individuals. Residents are also being told not to boil their water. Officials say that boiling water does not remove the nitrates, and instead it can actually increase their concentration. Now, to assist any affected residents, free bottled water is being distributed through the Laurel City office. City leaders, for their part, say they are working with an engineering firm on a long-term solution to address this problem. The current projections indicate that a permanent fix can be done, but it may not be completed until July of 2028. Partly cloudy, 69, Friday morning. From the WNAX newsroom at 11 minutes after, I'm Tim Borman.
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6: Getting an update on crop diseases across South Dakota. I'm Danielle Drotzman with your Farm News Update. 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I mean, you are based in the Brookings area, so I guess what have you kind of been hearing about crops so far? Have you had many concerns from farmers?
7: As a whole, we haven't really had a ton of disease issues just yet. We do typically start seeing an uptick in diseases in our corn and soybeans kind of as we start into August. If you grow wheat, you may have dealt with wheat streak mosaic virus. That's kind of what we've spent the last couple of months chasing and documenting and trying to get a grasp on why it was so bad this year, like it was in 2025. But yeah, overall, our biggest theme has been that the drought has led to a massive reduction so far in disease issues. We've not really had any reports of anything too much. We have had some root rots coming in that are driven by drought, and that's been mostly in soybeans. But honestly, outside of that, just kind of slower summer for diseases.
6: We could just talk about maybe like a normal year, you know, anything specific for at least corn that you kind of have been keeping tabs on.
7: Yeah, so in corn specifically, we've mostly been watching tar spot disease and southern rust. Did actually get a report from Nebraska yesterday that both of those diseases are right at the South Dakota border. So we may very well start seeing development of those diseases in kind of our far south counties. That's typically where we see those two come in at, usually at the same time because they're both blown by the wind. So yeah, that's kind of been, you know, our biggest issue that we've been following in corn. We don't expect to see as much southern rust as 2025. Obviously, if we get some moisture here in August, that could kind of change that crop outlook. But for now, if we kind of persist with weather and temperatures and stuff as we have been, you know, we're expecting southern rust. It's definitely going to show up this year, but it hopefully won't be to the level that was last year where it was causing yield loss.
6: With your Farm News Update, I'm Danielle Drotzman.
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0: The 0-2 from Strom. Clemens in the air to right center field and deep. Back it goes. Deep it goes. And gone. Cody Clemens wins it. And the Twins walk off the Royals once again at Target Field. Can you believe it?
1: No.
0: 4-3 the final. Down to their final strike. Twins win. Twins win. The Twins win it.
1: There you go. It's Twins fever, baby. Catch it. Even Steve Crawford is dumbfounded. It's because it's still on the Twins pot. You know,
2: Okay.
1: Yeah.
2: I mean, that almost sounded like they won the World Series.
1: Well,
3: you take your victories where you can find them.
1: That's true.
2: Now, if you're going to win a baseball game in the most dramatic way, that would be it. Being down 3-0 in the bottom of the ninth with two outs down to your last strike with the bases loaded. And you manage a grand slam walk-off. Boom, you win 4-3. That is the best that you can do as far as a comeback
1: right
2: at the end of a game. That's you can't do any better than that.
1: Nope. You can't script it any better than that.
2: Well, I mean, there's nothing more you can do. You're down 3-0, bottom of the ninth, two outs, down to your last strike, bases loaded, bam, 4-3. That's a gut punch to Royals people.
1: That's a shame.
2: But they're not having a very good year. Are they Twins back to 500 now?
1: They are back to 500 now, yeah. And they're heading out for a while. They're not back.
2: Seattle? Are they going to go to Seattle?
1: Yeah, they're going to Seattle. They play in Seattle tonight. They don't come back till August 10th, I think.
2: Who is the guy that hit the grand slam?
1: That one guy.
2: I know, with the thing. Because I don't know who
1: it is. Cody Clemens.
2: Oh, okay, nice job.
1: Cody.
2: I mean, there was a time, not all that long ago, you could, you know, it was Jason Kubel and Joe Mauer.
1: Mm-hmm.
2: You know, you had
1: they didn't win anything either.
2: Yeah.
1: Yeah.
2: Okay.
1: Yeah, I mean, you got to go back to Chuck Knoblauch and Kirby Puckett and things like that. But that's at least they won, you know?
2: Yeah.
1: We got that going for us, which is nice. Twins 3 games out of first. White Sox still in first place as we look to their schedule this weekend. They got the Mariners tonight, tomorrow, and Sunday. Monday off, then they have the Royals. They're going down to Kansas City. And then they're heading to take on the Brewers. And then they finally return on Monday, August 10th, against the Orioles.
2: So, Byron Buxton, I know that one.
1: Byron Buxton.
2: But I don't know that I could name another, you know, who plays first.
1: I got a dollar for you, Tim, if you can name another Twins player.
2: Starter.
1: Looking.
4: Keep your money.
2: Well, no, it's nothing. It's just weird, though, because it wasn't that long ago. And maybe it's because players come and go so quick. It's hard to keep track. Maybe that's it.
1: Yeah, that could very well be. Welcome to our program here on 570 WNAX. Looking at some schmutz out there this morning. We did have rain, huh? How much did we end up with?
4: 30 hundredths.
2: Oh.
1: That's it?
4: Man. That's it. That's all we had here.
2: We were talking about 1 to 2 inches all day yesterday.
4: We had over an inch in Tyndall.
1: Yeah, it was very regional.

0: I thought it was going to be widespread. I was hoping we didn't have to play last night because I, you know, it's been.
1: You didn't want that paycheck.
0: Well, I don't know. It's just Thursday. I committed to it, and I was like, eh. Because so it goes late. It goes till 11.
1: Oh,
0: but
1: yeah, you shouldn't be doing that when you've got your.
0: Well, it's not that hard to work either one, for that matter.
1: Well, you need your sleep.
0: I love both.
1: You need to be on top of your game.
0: Yeah, I'm fine. I have 5 hour energy. I'm good. But we played for about 2 hours last night before the rain just got. It wasn't heavy, but it got to the point where it's going to ruin equipment if you keep sitting out there for too long. But we had. Yeah, 4 to 8 people out there. It was pretty nice.
1: I'll tell you
0: what. Very intimate show.
1: People who say that Big Scott Allen's not a hard worker don't know Big Scott Allen.
0: Oh, that's true.
2: Or they do.
0: Yeah.
1: Or they do.
0: Or they do. Either way. You can always say you know me. That's fine. I'm part of your big friend. I'm your big friend here on 570 WNAX. Okay, I don't know if this is really an early morning question, more of an observation, but my sister and brother-in-law were in town from Florida. They're in their 70s, and they're great people, and I love them. And blah,
1: your
0: blah,
1: sister's
0: blah.
1: In her 70s?
0: Yeah.
1: Okay.
0: Yeah, she's the oldest.
1: All right.
0: And they were here visiting my other sister, whose husband just passed away, and they went out to the hills and did a bunch of stuff, and I didn't have a chance really to see them. So I was on the way home on Tuesday. On Tuesday, and my sister messaged me and said, we're leaving on Thursday. If you want to come see us, we're at the farm. Otherwise, come see us at the airport. Which, seeing people at the airport, you...
1: Bye!
0: That's about it. Yeah. Because you can't really do anything.
1: You can't really go. Yeah,
0: you know,
1: hanging outside of security because you can't go.
0: Right. Yeah. So I said, well, why don't we do lunch then on Thursday?
1: Because Texas Roadhouse.
0: Their flight is at 4.
1: Okay.
0: So lunch, yeah. I don't know,
1: perfect.
0: 1, 2 o'clock. They said, yeah, we can't do that because we have to wash our rental car and leave.
1: You have to wash your
0: you
1: rental
0: have to wash.
1: Car?
0: That was an excuse, wasn't it? They didn't want to
1: I've
0: lunch
1: never washed a rental car
0: You
1: before.
0: Have to wash your rental car? I've never heard of that. They have car washes on site of rental car agencies. Where they wash the rental cars.
1: That's what they do.
0: Yes.
1: Yeah, you never have to wash your rental car.
0: So
1: I mean, unless you were wanting to get out of having lunch with Big
0: yes,
1: Scott Allen.
0: Yes, so they probably thought they were going to have to buy. I don't know. I can buy my own lunch. I would have even bought them lunch.
1: Huh.
0: But
1: so what you're saying is...
0: Were they ducking me? That's the early morning question. Was my family ducking me? Yes, they were.
1: Certainly sounds
0: yeah,
1: like it.
0: Sounds like they were.
1: Huh.
0: So they're back in Florida, so fine, whatever.
1: And you're blowing the whistle.
0: Yeah. I'm a whistleblower over here. That's
1: Let
0: what I am,
1: tell
0: yes.
1: you what. Anytime you want to go to lunch, Big Scott, I'm there for you.
0: Yeah, except yesterday you wanted to go to the gas station. But,
1: well, I didn't have a lot of time.
0: That's okay. All right. Well, we'll see. When are you, what's the next one on the list for
1: I
0: you?
1: I haven't even thought about it. I've got a lot of things to get done before
0: you know, the things
1: I
0: in the
1: start
0: hopper?
1: Thinking about it.
0: In the hopper?
1: There's a lot of things in the hopper.
0: Got a hopper. Speaking of the hopper.
2: In the hopper.
0: Yeah. We got a lot of stuff in the hopper. Looking at these trips,
1: you
0: man.
1: Know, our fall foliage to Atlanta, our southeast fall foliage, that was full. But we still have availability on our fall foliage to Boston, the New England states, the original fall foliage flyaway.
0: Fall foliage classic.
1: Yeah, we've got a couple of buses that are, we've got folks on, and we still have some seats on both buses, both dates. They're just two days apart. They kind of stagger by 2 days. Fall foliage flyaway, it's spectacular. It really is quite nice. Even if there was no foliage, even if somehow the foliage was non-existent, the rest of the trip is splendid. So you get the two together, and it's quite the deal. Find details on our fall foliage flyaway at WNEXtrips.com.
0: All right. Weekend pretty much here as we look to the forecast. Some showers this morning, then sunny. 79 today. That sounds pretty good.
1: Yeah, that's much better.
0: Breezy with north winds gusting up to 40. And it feels great this morning. There's humidity in the air and there's a nice, it just feels good. Patchy smoke tonight, a low 61. 84 for tomorrow. Tomorrow night, 61 for Two Drunk to Fish live. Full band at Bin 201. That's where we played last night.
1: You're going to have another big show tonight, huh?
0: No, tomorrow night.
1: Oh, tomorrow night.
0: Tomorrow night. We are off this evening. So sunny 87 on Sunday, 91 on Monday. Then Tuesday, chance of showers and thunderstorms. Cloudy, high of 77. Same for Wednesday, high of 77. And then Thursday, sunny 84. Wednesday could see some showers.

0: Here in Yankton right now, some schmutz and 70 here at 570 WNAX. All right, let's see what's going on in the world. Let's bring on a new federal officials warning of cyber threats to U.S. water systems after 30 Minnesota plants were hit in attacks that might be linked to Iran, they say. CSIA, what is that agency's Tim?
1: CIA?
0: No, CSIA. Or CISA. There we go.
2: CISA?
0: Yeah, I guess say it right.
2: I don't know.
0: Whoever they are, they must be the cyber geeks or something.
2: I'm trying to figure out if... And this is the part I don't get on this.
0: Mm-hmm.
2: But if Iran is really trying to come after us and subvert us and do these things, why do you start in Minnesota?
0: Yeah, I don't know. I'm not sure why either. They say that the hackers targeted control systems and changed passwords to lock out operators. State and federal investigators now working on trying to figure out who's responsible.
2: I mean, I can see, you know, some nefarious actor doing something like this to to cause a ruckus. But out of everything, why Minnesota? And if you're going to flex your muscle and show you can do this, why won't you do it in multiple states instead of just like, you know, Iran going after the great Satan of America? We showed them. We took out 30 small Minnesota towns.
0: Maybe they can't drink water. They were easy pickings. I don't know.
2: I don't know. I don't know either. It just struck me as odd. That's the first place they point the finger. Odd.
0: They're probably Packer fans.
2: Now you see that makes sense.
0: Wouldn't put them past them, Packers.
2: That makes sense. That could be.
0: So, speaking of the Packers, they're whining now because of the way that their ownership is, that they, you know, they're owned by the people of Green Bay, which is a bunch of malarkey.
3: What's wrong with that?
0: They're all upset now that, well, we're not getting the same kind of revenue that other places are getting. We can't get the players. We can't pay the salaries.
3: They all pay the same. They all spend the same.
0: Yeah, but they want more.
3: No, you can't have more. They all spend the same.
0: I know, but they want more. They don't think they're... I saw an article that said that they don't feel that they're competitive enough with the other teams.
3: They don't understand the salary cap.
0: Yeah. Well, I'm just saying that's something.
3: And that doesn't surprise me, those cheeseheads.
0: Well, instead of issuing pieces of paper that are worth nothing, maybe actually have, you know, actual ownership. Who owns... I mean, they say that, you know, the people own the team. They don't. They don't own anything. They own certificates. That's it.
3: Small little parcels.
0: Yeah, that they can, you know.
3: Well, they're unique that way.
0: Unique how? How do the
3: instead of having a multi-billionaire own the team?
0: Well, somebody's
3: one guy,
0: some evil guy's running the whole thing. They just have the illusion that they're part of the ownership.
3: I suppose,
0: you know, there's some higher up that's getting all the.
3: I guess
0: money.
3: I haven't heard people complaining about that.
0: Well, I watch a lot of sports talk TV and radio and YouTube, so. Trump says he might withdraw the nomination of Todd Blanche for attorney general temporarily. He's going to wait out John Cornyn and Tom Tillis because, you know, they got primaried out and they're not coming back to the Senate. But this is going to be after the midterm, so who knows what the makeup of the Senate's going to look like. So that's kind of where it's at right now. They didn't want to vote for Blanche because he won't put in writing that they won't have a slush fund for January Sixers, who, you know, wipe poop all over the Capitol, now want $1 million each or something like that. And then to exempt the Trumps from taxes forever.
3: That's
0: audits forever.
3: That's weird, isn't
0: that's
3: it?
0: That's very weird, yeah.
3: That here's what I want.
0: Mm-hmm.
3: I don't want me or my family ever in perpetuity, never to be audited by the IRS.
0: Mm-hmm.
3: Well, heck, we all need that, don't we?
0: It'd be nice, yeah.
3: Why just you?
0: Well, I don't know. It doesn't, you know, doesn't make you think that they're doing anything nefarious, does it? You know,
3: I don't know why you would need that.
0: So he won't put it in writing. So these two are holding out, and it sounds like there's a few other holdouts, but they're trying to, you know, not be visible right now. Iowa Board of Regents has approved university budgets for 2027. The University of Iowa budget will rise about 2.5%. Iowa State 3.4%. University of Northern Iowa will see a 1.7% decrease. Ooh. What are they doing there?

0: Altogether, the Regent governed system budget totals nearly $9.37 billion. Well, why don't you get to go to school for free if they're already chucking in $9 billion, you know?
1: Yeah, well, and we have mentioned this before, but if you people say a lot about healthcare and how healthcare has gotten so much more expensive. You go back to like 1975, mm-hmm. and then you track it, you know, for inflation, and healthcare is like way more than what it should be.
0: Right.
1: Well, college, you go back and see what it cost in 1975, and mm-hmm. it's out of the stratosphere.
0: Yeah.
1: You know,
0: to the moon, Alice.
1: To the moon. Mm-hmm. Yeah. And that's because the government has provided so much money, you know, like all the student loans and everything. And so then when you go to the school, they basically says, how much you got? Mm-hmm. And then you say, well, we got this student loan and this Pell Grant and some scholarships over here. And they say, we'll take it all.
0: Mm-hmm.
1: But max it out and we'll take it all.
0: But did you see USD's getting a Dunkin' Donuts?
1: Oh.
0: Yeah. That is nice. When's that? Is that opening before the school year here, Tim? Or is it? It looked like they got, you know, the logos and everything.
2: Yeah, they got signage going up. My guess is their plan is to be open by the time students arrive for the fall semester.
0: One would think.
1: I think it would be nice if, and not just Dunkin' Donuts, but other bakeries. But I have noticed, especially with Dunkin' Donuts, the later in the day in which you want to buy a donut mm-hmm. at Dunkin' Donuts, they make them all like overnight. And so by 7 at night, you know, they're
0: like hockey pucks.
1: They're not very good. Yeah. And they should have like a couple of different baking times so that you can have something fresh maybe.
0: Well, Krispy Kreme bake stuff throughout the day, you know,
1: because those reach an expiration date of about an hour and a half.
0: Mm-hmm.
1: If you don't eat them right away, they're disgusting.
0: Yeah. Well, I'll eat them if you don't want yours. And finally, the only reason I'm doing this story, well, it's a somewhat, not a major story, but the gentleman's name that's involved just kills me. Sioux Falls man in custody after a shooting left one person injured on Wednesday morning. Police say 37-year-old...
2: I want to hear how you say his name, because I'm still not sure.
0: Quaritarian. That's what I'm going with.
2: Okay, well, that's good.
0: I looked at that like 30 times.
1: One name? Yeah.
0: Yeah. Quaritarian Payne is his name, but it's spelled.
2: Spell it.
0: Are you ready? Quaritarian. Rolls right off the tongue, doesn't it?
1: Quaritarian.
0: He was already wanted on assault and drug warrants. He shot a 51-year-old man multiple times near West First Street. That's the good part of town, West First Street. Officers found the victim and provided aid before he was taken to the hospital with non-life-threatening injuries. I can't say his name again now. Quaritarian? Okay.
2: Quaritarian.
0: It's
1: a new political party.
0: Yeah.
1: Quaritarian.
0: The new Quaritarians. Payne later directed police to the firearm hidden in a garbage can where he...
1: And that was in the Sioux Falls area?
0: The Sioux Falls. Yeah. On West First Street. Quaritarian. That's a very unique name.
1: Certainly is.
0: There's probably not
1: it's more unique than, like, say, Scott.
0: Yeah.
2: I'm sure there aren't a lot of Quaritarians
1: Tim
2: out there.
1: Yeah. Or Steve.
0: And we're probably pronouncing it wrong. It's probably like...
2: Yeah, but stop and think about it.
0: It's probably Quetuan or something like that.
2: Yeah, it could be. But think about it. It is unusual. It's unique. But would anyone really tune in to the early morning get-together with Big Quaritarian?
0: They might. He's probably more entertaining than I am.
2: Big Quaritarian sounds like something that Sotheby's is going to be auctioning off to put in a museum.
0: It could very well be. 6:39, and we've got 70 right now, but not much warmer than this today. I think about 75 for the top. We'll talk weather. We'll talk sports. We'll talk news and whatever else we can find for you here. Friday edition, early morning get-together, 570 WNAX.
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5: It is 6:42 here, 570 WNAX on a Friday morning, heading into the big weekend here. We'll take a look at some of the things that might be going on this weekend as these waning days of summer are almost upon us. August 1st tomorrow. Greg Wagner said the other day that school kids in Nebraska, like a week or two, they're going to be back. That's got to be very disheartening for the children. I don't know. But the boy is he's getting melancholy as the days go by, and has to start his junior year here very soon. But that's neither here nor there. Tim's here with the news. What's going on today?
6: Things we're going to be looking at. We got a doctor in Watertown who's in trouble with the law. And a former chief of police in Nebraska who's in trouble with the law. I'll tell you both. You can decide which one should be in more trouble after we check in with Fox News.
7: I'm Gianna Gelosi. President Trump's cabinet set to meet today at Camp David as he announces a historic agreement with Hamas to disarm and Israel to withdraw its forces from Gaza.
8: In a Truth Social post, President Trump called the work of his Board of Peace a monumental step toward a lasting peace. Provisions of the plan, he said, will result in a Palestinian government in control of Gaza with no harbor for terror groups. It would also, according to the plan, ensure security for Israel.
7: That's Fox's Grinnell Scott. Still no official reaction from Israel as for that cabinet meeting at Camp David.
9: White House Press Secretary Caroline Levitt says the site will be a lot of fun and something different for the cabinet to experience. President Trump last visited Camp David last month to celebrate Father's Day weekend with his family.
7: Fox's Jared Halpern, America's listening to Fox News.
6: 570 WNAX News. Good morning, 644. Friday, the last day of July, and it's 69 degrees outside. It's cloudy. It was spitting on us a little bit earlier when I went out to check the rain gauge, and Big Scott came rolling in to pursue yet another day of radio excellence. As I said, 69 right now. The chance of showers is going to remain in the area probably until early afternoon today, a little afternoon, 1 o'clock or so. After that, the sky should gradually clear throughout the course of the afternoon. We should see a little bit of sun later today, but not going to get real warm. 79, the expected high. Winds going to remain out of the north, gusting up to 40 at times. Overnight tonight, clear skies expected, 61. The low, patchy smoke will be in the area, so we have that to look forward to. Then the weekend, sunny, clear. Saturday, 84. Sunday, 87. Monday, we kick off the week, sunshine, 91. That's going to be the warmest day for the foreseeable future. Another chance of precip in the area on Tuesday. We'll keep an eye on it, let you know if that gets adjusted by our friends at the National Weather Service. A Watertown surgeon is facing criminal charges after authorities say he broke into a medical facility just days after he was fired from that facility. Now, according to court documents, 58-year-old Dr. Ellen Christensen was terminated by the Prairie Lakes healthcare system on June 24th. His access badge was deactivated 2 days later. Surveillance video shows Christensen entering the hospital through a defective employee entrance in the early morning hours of June 27th. After that badge had been deactivated, he removed a work laptop and a shredding bin. He later admitted that he forced the door open and told investigators he wanted documents that had been placed in the shred bin and could not get any assistance

0: in retrieving them. Authorities recovered both the bin and the laptop during a search of Christensen's Watertown residence on July 2nd. He's facing charges of third-degree burglary and theft from a building. He posted a $2,000 cash bond and is scheduled to appear in court on August 18th. The criminal case comes at the same time that Christensen, Sanford Health, and Prairie Lakes are defending against a medical malpractice lawsuit that was filed by a former patient. All the defendants have denied allegations of negligence and requested that that case proceed through the court system. And a former South Central Nebraska police chief is facing felony and misdemeanor charges after an incident that happened at the University of Nebraska at Omaha. 46-year-old Wayne Ellie of Clay Center was booked into jail Wednesday on charges of unlawful possession of a firearm at a school and lewd conduct. Now, according to university police, the investigation started after a July 16th training class on human trafficking and child exploitation. Authorities say that Ellie engaged in lewd behavior during graphic presentations of that class, and that prompted two female attendees to leave the classroom. Investigators later contacted Ellie and found he was carrying a loaded 9mm handgun. Now, his law enforcement certification had been suspended. That meant that he no longer qualified for a legal exemption that would allow an officer to carry a firearm onto school property. Ellie is the former police chief of Harvard, Nebraska. He was released after waiving a preliminary hearing. He's scheduled to return to court later today. Overcast skies, 69 degrees, a light sprinkle here and there. It's Friday morning. From the WNAX newsroom, I'm Tim Borman.
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1: This is a WNEX Trips update. We still have room on our getaway to San Francisco in early September. Or perhaps you would rather go to Niagara Falls. And don't take your eyes off our fall foliage trips. There are two of them. The first one to New England, and the other one takes us to Georgia and the Carolinas.
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0: 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Good morning.
1: When she was an American girl.
0: Yeah, he knows.
1: Raised on promises.
0: Twins win walk-off yesterday in very dramatic fashion, so you had to sit through, I don't know.
2: It was as dramatic as it could be.
0: Mm-hmm.
2: You went through 8 2/3 innings of shutout baseball. Your team stunk it up.
0: Mm-hmm.
2: But then, with two outs in the bottom of the ninth, two strikes, bases loaded, whack, grand slam, home run, Twins win, 4-3, just like that.
0: It was pretty cool. Now, if you missed the call,
2: did you see the Royals pitcher, the look on his face
0: when he
2: realized the ball was out.
0: Yeah, it was not pretty for him, but here's the call from yesterday.
3: Two from Strom. Clemens in the air to right center field and deep. Back it goes. Deep it goes. And Cody Clemens wins it. And the Twins walk off the Royals once again at Target Field.
2: See it?
3: Can you believe it?
0: The 4-3, the tens Royals of people that were there are very excited.
3: Twins win.
0: It's not very well attended.
2: Yeah.
0: But Twins win. 4-3, so there you go. You want to go see the Twins? I don't know if we have any opportunities. I think our Packers game is sold out, isn't it?
2: Yeah, we're going to go to a Twins game for the Packers weekend, but that's... Yeah, that's sold out. That's it. That's all.
0: Unless there's Twins playoff?
2: Playoff. If there was a playoff, maybe.

0: playoffs?
1: It'd be one of those deals.
2: Yeah.
1: You know what's really weird, though? So, and they all do it, Major League Baseball teams. So, if your team makes the playoffs, okay,
2: mm-hmm.
1: they make you buy an entire strip of tickets. And what that means is, you not only have to, you want to go to their first playoff game, first home playoff game.
0: Right.
1: You can't just buy one game. You have to buy all the possible games all the way through the World Series.
2: Okay.
1: And so you're plunking down a couple of $1,000s per ticket initially. And then they tell you, you know, if they don't play all these other games, we'll give you your money back, we promise.
2: Mm-hmm.
1: And you're like, really? That's weird, isn't it? It's like, you're so let's say we were going to do a playoff bus.
0: Sure.
1: You got to buy every game that they could possibly play at home in the playoffs all the way through maybe a Game 7 World Series, right? You got to buy them all. And so you got to plunk down like $63,000.
2: What?
1: That's what, well, no, okay, no, yeah, seriously, yeah. Seriously.
2: Yeah.
1: No, it's true. You got to plunk down a ton of money like that, like sure. 63 grand. This is how hard, it's not an easy thing to do.
2: Wait, this is baseball, right? Not
1: this
2: football?
1: This is baseball.
2: Okay.
1: This is baseball. So if your team makes the playoffs, and then you're stuck with all the tickets for every possible game they could play.
2: Sure.
1: Unless they don't play them. And you don't know that they're going to not play them or are going to play them. And so you have to, well, what am I going to do with all these tickets if I can't? You see what I'm saying?
2: Sure.
1: It's not an easy thing to do.
2: No, it isn't.
1: You either have way too many tickets or you don't have any tickets.
2: That's crazy.
1: Yeah.
2: So the Twins right now, according to what I'm looking at here in the AL wild card, they're a half game out of the wild card.
1: Okay. So they've got they're in the thick of it.
2: They're in the thick of it.
1: Yeah.
2: You were bringing up where they're going to be buying or selling, though. When does the buying and selling happen here? Very soon?
1: Yeah.
2: Trade deadline?
1: You know, with the way that the Twins acted in the before the season,
2: mm-hmm.
1: you know, in acquiring talent, I think they've done quite well. Evidently, the new manager is, you know, pushing the right levers a little bit.
2: Yeah,
1: right?
2: Appears to be.
1: Doing okay.
2: Yeah.
1: It's they'll act like, yeah, we're out there trying to make our team better, but they're really not.
2: Mm-hmm.
1: You know, it's like it'll look like they maybe are trying, but you know, we're just gonna hold steady. We're doing better than we thought we would, so we're just gonna.
2: They're all like, "Oh, yay, we're doing great! Oh, darn it! Yeah. I was gonna trade Byron Buxton and get some money for him or something like that," which they still might do. You never know, I guess. Yeah. But
1: when is the trade deadline? Is that something coming up?
2: It's got to be sometime mid-August, something like that. I don't know.
1: Yeah, sure. I'm not sure either.
2: So I do believe the Vikings are in training camp now. So, yeah.
1: Playing football. How about that? Huh?
2: It's crazy. It's, Hall of Fame game. Is it this weekend? It's got to be coming up here. It's usually end of July, early August.
1: Yeah, they have two horrible teams in the Hall of Fame game. I still see... they're trying to sell tickets.
2: Mm-hmm.
1: You know, normally it sells out because you got all these Hall of Famers going to be there and all that stuff. And I think they're still trying to sell tickets that have not been sold before.
2: Yeah. Well, my friend Brad, by the way, he works for a hip and knee company replacement.
1: And knee company.
2: Yeah, oh, Smith and Nephew.
1: That's probably good business.
2: It is. There. It's good business. And they're sponsors of the Hall of Fame game. So he's got the hangout. I think he was hanging out with Randall McDaniel or something, he told me, here recently. So, yeah, very, very fun for him.
1: Does he have a new hip?
2: No.
1: Randall McDaniel?
2: He might.
1: Yeah, yeah.
2: He
1: surprised.
2: Yeah, I thought you were talking to Brad. Brad doesn't have any. I think he's got all of his, original body parts at this point. But, it's almost football season, and we've got Viking games for you to go to.
1: There's
2: like eight of them left, right?
1: Well, the
2: nine, technically.
1: The one that Big Scott is hosting against the Packers, we're full.
2: Yep.
1: But game two against the Dolphins, we can still take more people. And then the rest of the games, the rest of the season. The NFL season is going to be going before you know it. Get your seats on the Vikings bus at WNEXTrips.com.
2: Coming up on 6:58, quick break. 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
1: Ford F-150. It doesn't just raise the bar, it is the bar. It's 7 o'clock.
2: It's the next phase for post-war Gaza. I'm Dave Anthony, Fox News. An agreement President Trump's Board of Peace has worked out with Hamas, though there's no official reaction from Israel.
3: Hamas appears ready, or at least willing, to lay down their arms as long as Israel agrees to finally leave the Gaza Strip. President Trump has announced this agreement is a critical step towards Gaza finally being governed by a new Palestinian government that will work closely with the Board of Peace to help the Palestinian people. At the same time, Israel will have the security it deserves, with Gaza no longer used as a base for terror attacks.
2: Fox's Peter Ducey at the White House. We may hear more from the president about this deal nearly 3 years after the Hamas terror attack that triggered Israel's war in Gaza, when he holds a cabinet meeting at Camp David in Maryland at 11 a.m. Eastern. The president may also talk about the Iran conflict. Oil prices have been up slightly this morning. Their surge since the conflict started has made oil companies big profits. Chevron's earnings more than quadrupled last quarter compared to a year ago to $12 billion. ExxonMobil's doubled to $14 billion. There's a border crisis overseas. At least 18 migrants have died as thousands flocked to Spain, fleeing Morocco, where police have used water cannons and fired warning shots to prevent crossings into the Spanish territory of Ceuta.
4: Migrants by the thousands surged by land and sea from Morocco into the territory, swimming or floating on inner tubes from the Moroccan side, while others broke through a gate on land and just ran into the city, with the Interior Ministry vowing to deport those who do cross illegally.
2: Fox's Kevin Cork. It's been 6 months since Nancy Guthrie was abducted in Arizona. She's still missing.
5: Pima County Sheriff Chris Nano says a hair sample did not yield a DNA sample of a possible suspect. Local investigators, along with the FBI, sent the recovered sample to a California lab for examination, but came up empty-handed. Investigators are continuing to work and analyze evidence collected in Guthrie's home.
2: Chris DeMeo, America's listening to Fox News.
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2: Thousands remain in shelters. An earthquake ravaged southern Japan, where the search continues for anyone still missing in the rubble. The number of confirmed deaths has risen to 34, and there are concerns about hot temperatures making things worse amid fuel and water shortages. In Seattle, an apology for a slow response to Sunday's mass shooting at a food festival.
10: Mayor Katie Wilson says Seattle police responded quickly and professionally to the shooting itself.
11: However, our after-action review of the city's communications with the public and the media revealed real gaps.
10: It took 5 hours to share basic information, including whether anyone was in custody or if this was a targeted attack on the festival. It wasn't.
11: We are now putting in place processes and protocols to ensure that this does not happen again.
10: The mayor says she's received and accepted Police Chief Sean Barnes' resignation despite his support from Seattle City Council.
11: He cares deeply about this work and about this city. That dedication

0: genuine, and I wish him the best.
1: Three people died in the shooting, including one of the suspected shooters. Police are looking for others and say they believe there were two rival gangs involved. Chris Foster, Fox News.
2: In Georgia, days after a teenage school shooter got a life sentence, the same judge puts his father behind bars.
3: Barrow County Superior Court Judge Nicholas Prim sentencing Colin Gray to 15 years in prison.
4: It is clear you failed as a parent.
3: The 55-year-old was found guilty of murder and manslaughter charges for buying his son Colt the AR-15-style rifle the 14-year-old ended up using to fatally shoot four people at Appalachie High School in 2024. Prosecutors say he also left the gun unsecured in their home despite warnings the teen was a danger to others. The father's sentencing comes days after his now 16-year-old son was sentenced to life in prison without the possibility of parole after pleading guilty to all 55 charges in the attack that killed two students and two teachers and injured several others. Kristen Goodwin, Fox News.
2: On Wall Street, stock futures are rising that after a big surge lifted the Dow, the Nasdaq more than 600 points. I'm Dave Anthony. This is Fox News.
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6: And good morning. 5 minutes after 7 o'clock, Friday, July 31st, 70 degrees, cloudy skies. There was a sprinkle here and there a little bit earlier. The chance of showers is sticking around in the area, the Yankton area, at least until noon, maybe as late as 1 o'clock this afternoon. After that, clouds should start moving out of the area. We should see a little bit of sunshine before the day is done, but not going to get real warm.

0: 106. That was set in 1955. 42 was low in 1971. Yesterday, here at the WNAX studios, a day like we're going to see today. 79 for the high, 72 for the low. 30 hundredths of an inch of rain in the gauge this morning. Now, like I said, in Tyndall, with my totally unofficial rain gauge, I did have an inch at least last night. So depending on where you are, your mileage may vary. Current temperatures around the region this morning, 68 in Fargo, 65 in Jamestown. Twin Cities check in with 68. So does Fergus Falls. It's 71 in Des Moines, Cherokee, and Sioux City. We're just going to call 71 the blanket Iowa temperature. 69 in Lincoln, 65 in Ainsworth, and then across South Dakota, starting on the west side. 60 in Rapids, 69 in Pierre. Aberdeen has 65 at 66 in Brookings. And then the old hometown of Corsica is at 68 here at the WNAX studios. We're at 70. If you're wondering, Sioux Falls, they're at 69. 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They'll tell you how to buy it, how to sell it. 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A Sioux Falls man is facing attempted murder charges after a Wednesday morning shooting that stemmed from what police describe as a personal dispute. Now, authorities say a 51-year-old Sioux Falls man was shot multiple times shortly before 9 a.m. The victim was transported to a hospital with injuries that are not considered life-threatening. He's expected to survive. Now, police then arrested 37-year-old Criterion Payne of Sioux Falls a short time later. He's being charged with attempted murder, aggravated assault, and possession of a firearm by a prohibited person. Investigators say that Payne and the victim did know each other, and they'd been arguing over property. Police say the dispute may also have involved a woman. Officers located Payne near Rice Street and Duluth Avenue, where he then directed those officers to a firearm that had been discarded in a nearby trash can. Police say Payne was on probation at the time of the shooting. The investigation is ongoing. More than $13.7 million worth of unclaimed property has been returned to Nebraskans so far this year. That's according to the state treasurer's office. Between January 1st and July 15th, the state's unclaimed property division paid out nearly 11,500 claims. The average claim totaled about $1,200. State Treasurer Joey Spellerberg says that the money does not belong to the state, and officials are working to reunite assets with their rightful owners and heirs. Unclaimed property can include everything from a dormant bank account to an uncashed check, unpaid wages, stocks, life insurance proceeds, even the contents of safe deposit boxes. Now, since Nebraska's unclaimed property program started in the late 1960s, more than $315 million has been returned statewide. Officials estimate that one out of five Nebraskans has unclaimed property waiting to be claimed somewhere in the state. Residents can search for missing assets through the Nebraska State Treasurer's Unclaimed Property website. And following weeks of declining blood donations, the United States Surgeon General released a warning this week that the nation's blood supply has fallen far below the levels needed to meet demand, and it continues to decline at an alarming rate. The situation is so dire that for only the second time ever, the American Red Cross has declared a national blood supply crisis. LifeServe's territorial representative for the Yankton area, Kim Jensen-Dietrich, described exactly what's going on with this.
1: Well, actually, every summer we go through lulls like this. Mm-hmm. It slows down. People are on vacation and they forget to come donate. Things like that happen. That's normal. This is beyond normal. This is beyond the point of we have to make some changes. We are down as a country with only 3% of our population giving blood anymore. Not that long ago, even during COVID, it was at like 10%.
0: Now, Dietrich talked a little bit about the blood types that are needed.
1: We really don't have a good supply of any blood type. So that's the really concerning thing. O negative, that's going to be your universal donor. That is the blood that is used in trauma situations. And we need to have enough of that to go so that we can treat patients right away when they're in, you know, a massive blood loss situation. O positive, we are the most common blood type. We also need A negative blood right now. And then all the other blood types, we only have 2 to 3 days.
0: Now, she talked a little bit about the repercussions if a particular blood type is in short supply.
1: And this is where we don't want it to get worse, where the hospitals have to look at, we need to keep some on hand for emergencies. So some of these elective surgeries, We might

0: it postponed. We might have to put that off because we don't want to get into a situation where you go in and have surgery and then they don't have the blood that you might need.
1: Dietrich says that donated blood has a shelf life of roughly 42 days once it is collected, and all LifeServe donations made in South Dakota stay in South Dakota.
0: We are the sole supplier to Vera St. Luke's. We partner with the Community Blood Bank out of Sioux Falls to supply Aberdeen Sanford. So what we do is once we draw the blood, of course it goes through all of the FDA testing, all those regulations, and then we bring it back out to our hospitals. The smaller hospitals get it first because they may or may not use it. But in 2 weeks, then we come back, we pick that blood up, and we take it to a bigger hospital that will go through it.
1: Now, there are LifeServe donation centers in Yankton, Mitchell, Pierre, Sioux City, Johnston, Ankeny, and more. 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And if you have questions, you can also find answers there or call 800-287-4903. With each donation of whole blood, having the potential to save three lives, getting 2,500 fewer donations translates into the potential for 7,500 people in the LifeServe service area that could be negatively affected. LifeServe is a nonprofit community-based blood center. Then they, as you heard her say, they provide all of the blood and blood products for all of Vera hospitals. Partly cloudy to overcast skies across the Yankton area. 70, that's our current temperature on a Friday morning. From the WNAX newsroom at 12 minutes after, I'm Tim Borman.
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2: I'm Nicole Murray with Your Money Now. ExxonMobil and Chevron have reported second quarter profits that surged on rising oil prices due to the Iran war. Chevron's net income soared to $12 billion. That's a nearly 400% increase compared to the same period last year. Exxon posted profits for the quarter of $14.5 billion, which is double compared to the same quarter last year. Apple CEO Tim Cook told analysts on an earnings call that he sees enormous opportunities in artificial intelligence. Cook said the iPhone maker plans to use AI as a selling point for iCloud subscriptions. Cook said, quote, "We do believe there will be people that want to use it a lot." South Korea's chip heavyweights SK Hynix and Samsung Electronics skyrocketed this morning after blockbuster earnings from Amazon and Microsoft revived optimism around artificial intelligence spending. SK Hynix was last trading over 25% higher. Samsung rose more than 20%. Futures are moderately higher, with tech stocks leading the way. That's Your Money Now.
3: Hi, this is Rita Haas. I grew up in Timberlake, South Dakota.

0: parts of the Midwest could be experiencing some much-needed rain showers. I'm Keith Lundberg with your Farm News Update. It started yesterday. Parts of the Midwest received some much-needed rain, and that could continue for a couple more days. John Baranek is the DTN's meteorologist.
1: And models have really started to bloom a system moving across the entire area, moving kind of slow, so that'll bring us some extended periods of chances for showers and thunderstorms. That'll keep temperatures down. It'll also bring in some milder air from Canada as well. So we'll stay on the milder side for a couple of days afterwards.
0: With the system currently going through the Midwest, Baranek said the rain portion of it is interesting.
1: Yeah, you know, the rain, I think, is going to be the more interesting portion out of this. So, I mean, with the heat, it's been pretty dry and spotty showers and thunderstorms going on. We've had more severe weather than helpful rainfall, I think, out of it, especially with what happened over the weekend around the Sioux Falls area. So it'll be nice to get some nice, solid, heavy rain around the region. Models have really increased that here this morning. We'll see if they keep that up over the next couple of days or not. But as it looks right now, I mean, like, the entire listening area looks to be having at least a chance for at least an inch of rain. So that will be certainly helpful here.
0: But as this trough system moves through, what can we expect for the weekend?
1: But we're still going to be on the edge of that heat, Keith. Looks like temperatures will warm up over the weekend, at least a little bit here in Minnesota, but more so in the Dakotas and Nebraska. We'll get temperatures back up well into the 90s, maybe close to 100 degrees again before another front comes through. That one should be a little bit longer lasting, it looks like, for next week. So hopefully we'll get a little bit more of a reprieve. But yeah, we're going to be on the edge of this heat for a while, unfortunately.
0: And as we know, the weather is ever changing. With your Farm News weather updates, I'm Keith Weinberg.
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0: Yeah, hey now. 722 570 WNAX. I think Powerball this weekend, if you're lucky's, I don't know, between 750 and 800 million.
1: How about that, huh?
0: It'd be something, wouldn't
1: you
0: it?
1: You buy Powerball tickets?
0: Yeah.
1: Yeah. How many, how much money do you suppose you've wasted on lottery tickets?
0: I don't know, thousands. Hundreds of thousands, probably.
1: Probably.
0: Yeah.
1: No. Yeah. See, now you're making stuff up.
0: Well, what does it matter? If you want to throw a couple dollars.
2: You know, if you put that money in a fund and at 5% compound interest, you could have bought yourself a Snickers bar by now.
1: No. You'd be surprised.
2: Or a crate of Snickers bars.
1: You'd be surprised how things do well if you don't just waste it somewhere else.
0: You know, in the survey, people said we should have Dave Ramsey on the radio. We already do, Tim. We already got Dave Ramsey
3: over here.
0: Yeah,
3: we do.
0: Yeah, we don't need another one.
1: Mm.
0: Yeah, I think we're good. Welcome to our program here, 71 now. Not too much warmer than that today. In fact, it looks like every time I hit another window here, it stops recording. You know, I'm recording this.
1: Sure, yeah.
0: To send to the Marconi people so I can get...
1: Yeah, get Marconied.
0: And I can get Marconied and then get praise from other people in the company.
1: Yeah, yeah.
0: They'll
1: send out emails to the entire company saying, Big Scott got Marconied.
0: Yeah.
1: And they're like, yep. Who the hell's Big Scott?
0: Yeah.
3: And then 47 people who you've never met and never will are like, way to go.
2: Way to go. Nice job.
3: You rock.
2: Kudos. You're doing great
3: work.
2: We
3: love
2: there.
3: You.
1: Yeah. We hope they aren't listening to us.
3: You keep doing that and draw their attention away from me while I go around the rear.
0: I don't think they've been listening to us. If they were listening to us, we'd been in trouble a long time ago. So I think we're okay. So back to the weather here. Where were we with that? Okay, now it's recorded.
1: You know we have cats in the back? Have you seen the cats?
3: We've been trapping them.
1: Little small cats.
3: We got rid of like six.
1: What do you do with them after you've trapped them?
3: We're working with a local group. They trap them, they get them fixed, and then they adopt them out to try and reduce the feral cat population.
1: Then that's what you should do. There was a little gray kitty yesterday. I saw him out back.
0: Aww.
3: There was a mama cat and like 4 or 6 kittens, and they thought that was all of them. And then there was another mama cat with another 3 kittens.
1: Okay. You're well aware of the kitty problem.
3: Oh yeah, it's been documented on our Facebook page.
1: Okay,
0: the cat infestation here at the studios.
1: Get that cat out of here!
0: Get that cat out of here!
3: Oh God,
0: medicine bomb scissors.
3: She wrapped up her cat.
0: Oh man. Let's see, where are we at? Okay, I was going to do some weather. I'm sorry, I'm just...
3: Take 4.
0: It's Friday.
3: It's going to be cloudy and possibly rain till about 1, then it's going to clear up. We're going to get to 79. Going to be warm over the weekend, sunny.

0: clear in the mid-80s. 90 on Monday, that's the toasty day. Then a chance of rain coming back in on Tuesday. And then, you know, we'll just move on from there. But the National Weather Service could change that at any given moment.
1: He did that all just right out of his head because he's got it in there.
2: He's like Tim. He's like Colin Strombeck over there when it comes to the weather.
0: It dips fighting words.
1: You know, you promised 1 to 2 inches of rain all day yesterday.
2: That's all they said.
1: And then what did we get? 30 hundreds?
0: Here, yeah.
1: Here. Well, that's...
2: He said it rained like cats and dogs over in Tabor and Tyndall.
1: Right, but maybe they had a different forecast.
2: They had the same one we did.
0: There are people who tell me that it's different everywhere.
1: Yeah.
0: It's sort of the same everywhere. It's just what percentage of the rain area you live in.
2: But it was 100% yesterday. That's usually everybody, you know. And we got a little bit of rain, but nothing. I think we probably got about the same amount that you did down here in Yankton. You know, just enough for us to be interrupted playing last night. But
1: what'd you say in Tyndall? You got an inch?
0: Well, yeah. You know, I'm not exactly saying that my gauge is super accurate, but it had an inch in it.
1: No, you show confidence in your gauge. I mean, no, you think it's a faulty gauge?
0: My gauge is a piece of crap. It is. It's just a shade above an old soup can with an inch marker on the side.
1: All right. That works.
0: It does.
1: That works. I mean, it falls in a soup can just as easy as it can. You're a high-tech rain gauge.
0: I just don't know who made the inch marker.
1: Yeah.
2: Interesting. All right. I got a Did You Know this morning. I know we've been on bated breath wondering about Did You Knows. So if you're ready. I didn't know this, but in Colorado, there is still an active volcano. In Colorado.
1: Is that right? Okay.
2: The last time it erupted, though, was about the same time as the pyramids were being built in Egypt. So it's been a while. It's been a while. But you never know.
1: Yeah. It could have. Well, that just means it's due.
2: Yeah, it's due. Well, and they always say, what if Yellowstone? If that goes up, we're all toast. You know, we got to... You can get in your car and you drive east real fast.
1: Fast as you can drive.
2: Mm-hmm. Don't stop for gas or Cheetos or nothing. You just keep going. And then you see that smoke trail in your back and you gun it some more.
1: I saw that movie.
2: Which one was that?
1: I don't know.
2: Oh, okay.
1: So. I think that was a nuclear holocaust.
2: Oh, okay. Was it the day after? That was a happy movie. You're
1: driving. It's coming.
2: Yeah, you're not going to outrun that. So there you go. Did you know this morning for all you Colorado
1: folks? It's kind of timely. I heard on our Fox News, they were talking about the president is encouraging ex-military to start driving trucks.
0: Mm-hmm.
1: Right? Because how many illegals did they toss out? Was it like 68,000 or something like that?
0: Yeah, it was tens of thousands. I mean,
1: I thought it was 68,000 that they, you get out of that truck there.
0: Well, and somewhere along the line, someone said something about 23,000 CDLs that had been rescinded, and they kicked out a bunch of drivers, so I'm not sure which number is what.
1: So they're encouraging ex-military to get into truck driving.
2: Right.
1: But if you dig a little bit, you find that if you're a truck driver by trade, the average life expectancy of a truck driver is
2: 63, wasn't
1: 61.
2: It? 61.
1: Which is, I'm almost 61.
2: Yeah.
1: And there's nothing wrong with being a truck driver because I think I could be a truck driver. But then you start thinking, but you sit in a damn truck for 12 hours a day. At least.
0: And then
1: you sleep in there, too.
0: And you got to think what that does to your personality.
1: So, you know, you sit around all day. You eat,
2: Fritos.
1: Fritos all day. And
2: you
1: beef
2: smell
1: jerky,
2: like Fritos.
1: Right?
2: You smell like Fritos and farts and beef jerky.
1: Quite literally, the average truck driver who's done it his whole life, average life expectancy is 61. So it's almost like a death wish to wish that onto somebody.
2: Yeah, but you get to see a lot of places.
1: You see a lot of places, though. You certainly
0: That's
1: do.
0: Right. And they wear real shoes.
2: Yeah, they do. Well, they often wear real shoes.
1: they keep their shoes on, huh?
2: Yeah, you have to.
0: You have to hope so.
1: There's one former truck driver who doesn't.
0: He's out of the truck now.
1: Yeah.
0: And now, thanks to that, he's going to live to be like 62.
1: Okay.
0: We're all stuck.
1: Oh,
0: I got a text message from a listener who lives about a half mile outside of Tabor. He said they didn't get 20 hundreds.
2: Really?
0: He thinks it died out by the time it got to Tabor.

0: I'm now wondering if some drunk didn't come by in the middle of the night and pee in my rain gauge.
1: Oh, wouldn't that be so? Well, that wouldn't be surprising where you live.
0: It's a I live next door. I live next door to a funeral home, so the odds of that happening are slim to none.
2: Kidding,
3: man. I got stupid stuff today too. If you want to hear something stupid. Following the trend of, it was called body maxing, which are these influencers on Snapchat and YouTube and Instagram and TikTok are doing. That's where you're really focusing on like parts of your body. Yeah. This is guys doing it. Well, you're just not eating. That's all you're doing. You've stopped eating.
1: What?
3: That's all you've done. And you walk a lot. Which is fine. You're doing
0: That's
3: great.
0: That's good. You're supposed to walk a lot.
1: 181.4.
3: Yeah. But
1: last time I got on the scale.
3: What they do is then they take their abs and they, you know, try to six-pack them or 12-pack them or encase them. I'm not sure. But they work on, like, their cheekbones. Like, they'll take one of those little massage guns and they'll run it on their face and they'll be thump, thump, thump, thump.
1: Now, why
3: thump,
1: are they
3: thump.
1: Doing that?
3: Because it bruises and then it sucks in your face.
1: Yeah, but why are you doing that?
3: Because you're stupid.
1: See, I'm doing it because my A1C is way lower than it used to be. Mm-hmm. That's why I do it.
3: Yeah.
1: I'm not doing it to, you know, there's no... I'm not trying to impress any chicks.
3: No, I was going to say, and for the ladies, it's an added benefit, too. There, But that's body maxing. There's a new trend now called tan maxing, encouraging young people to get as dark of a tan as possible.
1: Yeah, that's just an idiotic thing to do.
3: Mm-hmm, despite the risks.
1: Yeah.
3: Tan maxing. How about...
1: Well, you know what, though? It's like, you know, whatever you want to do in life. You know, whatever makes you happy, if that makes you happy... You know, and it kills you before you're 61. You know, you've got to live with it or dead with it.
3: But just because some moron is doing it on Facebook,
1: right,
3: doesn't mean you have to do it.
1: Well, but if you're dumb enough to do it, you know, have at it.
0: Yeah. In the old days, and this ties in because I know in the last couple of days, and I don't even remember who I had the conversation with, if it was Scott or Vaughn in the afternoon, but also younger people are no longer drinking as much, so. Distillers and breweries and alcohol companies are going out of business because young people aren't drinking as much, which is part and parcel of there's not as much socialization amongst the younger generation as there used to be because now everyone, you know, gets online and plays their video games and talks that way or Snapchat or whatever. And they now think the only way to attract members of the opposite sex is through body maxing and tan maxing and assorted TikTokery nonsense. Mm. Whereas, you know, when we were younger, you impressed girls by drinking too much, eating a whole bunch of hot dogs at once, doing a keg stand, you know, normal stuff.
1: That was back in the day.
0: You didn't have to body max. If you had a tan, it was probably a farmer's tan with a severe tan line where your short sleeves were because you worked all day. And, you know, that was your tan maxing and white maxing underneath where the T-shirt went.
1: But you also have to you have to understand the type of person. What are they calling it? Max what?
3: Body maxing.
1: Body maxing. If body maxing is attractive to a person of the opposite sex, it's likely that's not the person you want.
0: Mm-hmm. But it's probably only attractive because this person of the opposite sex doesn't get out and socialize with real people, so their only exposure to anyone is this nonsense they see on TikTok and other social media platforms. I honestly think we should probably stop posting to social media and putting stuff on there because...
1: Three times a day for you, buddy!
0: We are just leading into misinformation, and it's malfeasance on our part to the people that we serve and try and give the best of ourselves
1: to. Sounds like he's before a jury.
0: Mm-hmm. I'm trying to make an argument. I'm looking for a winner here.
3: I'm right there with him on that. The more I see myself in these videos, the more I hate myself.
1: I like your videos.
3: I really, you know.
0: I enjoy your videos. I can't believe that someone suckered you into paying $20 for a table at Mount Rushmore.
3: That's what kills me. I put that video up and I'm like, you could just move around that umbrella and you'd have a nice view of it right there. I was joking. It's a joke.
1: Evidently, it wasn't very funny.
3: Evidently.
0: There's a facetious nature to the presentation that the general public seems to get. And that's where I think that we're doing a disservice to our audience because we're trying to make a joke. And too many people are taking this as serious gospel truth.
3: Yeah.
0: Much like the guy who I ran into is like, what are they doing with the highway out past Tyndall? And I said, oh, that's a government reclamation project. They're turning

0: it back into passenger. And he looked at me and he goes, well, how are you going to get to Yankton?
1: Yeah. No, I totally understand. I totally understand. You try to joke with some people and it turns upside down.
0: I know.
1: And you're like, and that's why every once in a while, and it's what, about once every 10 days,
2: yeah,
1: I try to say on the air, hey, don't take anything I say seriously. Mm-hmm. Not one thing. Don't take anything seriously.
2: I never
1: All
2: have.
1: Right?
0: Yeah. Right.
2: I know.
0: I mean, there are things you should never say because someone's going to take it wrong. You know, like, hey, try to keep the weather under 60 seconds there.
3: Shut up, Colin!
2: Oh, stop. Well, he loves the weather.
0: I know he does.
2: Yeah. You know, and it keeps him away from politics. So I would
0: No,
2: actually,
0: it doesn't.
2: It doesn't? Or does he tie in weather forecasts with conspiracies?
0: He only reports the news.
2: Okay.
1: Well,
0: you know,
1: he reports. You decide.
2: Yeah, Colin reports. We decide.
0: And, you know, in 6 months, we'll know who's right.
2: Yeah. Because 6 months plus what? Conspiracies equals truth. That's okay. That's one of the
1: it's hot
2: nuggets
1: in here.
2: He came up
0: it
2: with.
0: It is hot in here. You'd almost think it's the gas 76. Lights were burning at like full bore.
2: Yeah. It is 75.
1: Well, no, it's almost 76. It's 75.8.
2: Oh, boy, that's kind of warm. Let's bring on the news.
1: I mean, if there was a little breeze in here, I'd probably be okay. Because it's supposed to be 79 today.
2: Yeah.
1: And that's going to be pretty nice, I think.
2: Might be warmer in here.
0: Not
2: than
0: in here.
1: No.
2: Well, it's warmer in here than it is outside right now.
1: Right now, it is.
2: Yeah. Georgia father sentenced to 15 years in prison for second-degree murder after a jury found him criminally responsible for his son's 2024 mass shooting at Appalachian High School down there in Georgia. Colin Gray, 55, admitted providing the assault rifle used by his 14-year-old son, Colt. Colt's in prison forever.
0: For life.
2: Yeah, 55 counts, life without parole.
0: 16-year-old with a life sentence. Good Lord.
1: I mean, there are certain things that, it's like, how do you feel about that? That you provided a weapon for somebody to do all that kind of thing. And then you think, Eric Bieniemy, he's an assistant coach with the Chiefs, back with the Chiefs now, right? And his son shot his mother several times.
2: She survived.
1: And she survived.
2: Yeah.
1: But it's like, that's a weird thing. You're a mom who gave birth to this boy, who's now 27, right? But the person that you gave birth to doesn't just shoot you once, you know, in frustration or something like that. He pulled the trigger several times on his mom. You try to wrap your head around that. And it's like, who shoots their mom?
2: Yeah.
1: Not just once, but several times. That's messed up.
2: Yeah, it is messed up. Trump has unveiled a $22.5 billion plan to rebuild Washington Dulles Airport over the next decade. It will be funded mainly through municipal bonds and airline contributors. So it's not like, you know.
1: I never fly into Dulles. I don't know who does, but if you look at total flights, Dulles is actually a little more busy than Reagan. But Reagan in D.C., that's where all the politicians fly into because it's a 15-minute ride to the Capitol.
2: I have a feeling it's not going to be Dulles anymore, though, after this is all said and done.
1: Yeah, it's probably not going to be Dulles.
2: No, probably not.
1: What do you think it might be, Big Scott?
2: I don't know.
1: You think it's going to be
0: Sanford International?
1: Strombeck International?
2: Biden? It'll be the Biden International Airport.
1: Yeah, I don't know.
2: Iowa crops holding strong. The latest USDA report says 80% of corn, 78% of soybeans rated good to excellent. When you drive through Iowa, it's insane how good the crops look most of the time. Mm-hmm. I mean, it's just like they got the Lord on their side over there or something.
1: Well, parts of Iowa and Nebraska have some of the best farmland as far as the quality anywhere in the world. So that kind of helps.
2: That's part of the deal.
1: Yeah.
2: Former Packers running back Amon Green, 49, battling Parkinson's disease.
1: Yeah. Amon Green and Eric Dickerson, two of the prettiest runners ever to run. I mean, you talk about, if you remember Eric Dickerson, how his stride, he looked like a gazelle running down, and Amon Green had that same stride.
2: Yeah. We hope he does well with all this. And finally, in the sports world, Seattle Storm co-owner Celeste Keaton fined, suspended from attending the team's next five home games.
1: What's the Seattle

0: Storm.
1: That's the WNBA team.
0: The women's, okay.
1: Yeah, the league didn't disclose the fine amount or the reason the reason for the fine is she allegedly confronted fans who were holding signs supporting Indiana's Sophie Cunningham. Cunningham made comments about transgender athletes, how they shouldn't be in the sport. I'm of that belief too. I don't think they should be, but for the 10 to 15 that have wanted to play over the last,
0: it's not a big issue.
1: 30 years, you know.
0: I mean, I would agree too. It's like, you probably don't want that. Yeah. But it's much ado about nothing. That's exactly
1: what, it is. But yeah, I'm in agreement. I don't think dudes should be playing women's ball. Yeah.
0: Well, they would say they're not dudes, but I agree with you.
1: Right.
0: I agree, but it's like it's really nothing that is big enough to give it a second thought.
1: Well, it seemed to trigger a lot of
2: people. You just never know. Suddenly there'll be millions of them.
1: Yeah.
2: They'll be out there clubbing girls, trying to play basketball, getting into bathrooms, looking at their privates.
1: Yeah, it's a weird world. All right, it's 72 right now. We'll take a quick break, and more will be coming your way next year on 570 WNAX.
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4: 743 here, 570 WNAX. Are on talking on the TV about what we were just talking about there, Tim. You know, we're ahead. We're ahead of the game here. We're topical or something.
5: Which one were we just talking about that they're not talking about?
4: They're talking about the WNBA owner that got suspension. They're not talking about Megan Thee Stallion for a change.
5: Oh,
4: so,
5: they suspended Sophie?
4: No, they suspended the owner confronted the teens that were supporting Sophie.
5: Oh, okay.
4: I like Sophie. She's on the same team with Caitlin Clark, isn't she?
5: Yes, she is.
4: Yeah, she's all right.
5: I don't mind her.
4: No, I don't have any issues with her. I don't have any issues with you either, Tim. So that's good to know.
5: Well, thank you.
4: Weather-wise, it should be somewhat cooler today and then warmer by next week, but really not too bad all in all. What do we got in the news?
5: The Chief Justice of the South Dakota Supreme Court got himself a couple of new part-time jobs. We'll talk about that. And in Plymouth County, Iowa, there was a shooting, left one guy dead and another one facing a first-degree murder charge. We'll tell you what we know after we check in with Fox News.
6: I'm CJ Papa. President Trump gathers his cabinet today in the Maryland Mountains.
7: We know Camp David is where President Trump huddled with his senior officials right before he ordered Midnight Hammer. We know that now he does have this option for 10 to 14 days of strikes, the go big option that has been prepared by the CENTCOM commander. We don't know exactly where his head is at, but we should find out soon.
6: Fox's Peter Ducey at the White House. Besides the war in Iran, the push for peace between Hamas and Gaza and Israel, the Board of Peace says it reaches a deal for the complete disarmament of Hamas and other armed groups in Gaza. President Trump says Israel would withdraw from Gaza as the disarmament is complete. Now 60,000 migrants entering the Spanish territory in the African continent that borders Morocco. That from the territory's president. 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
5: WNAX News. Good morning. 7:45 Friday, last day of July. Overcast skies. Temperatures sitting around 70. Inside the WNAX studios, 75. Pretty soon we're going to start roasting meat in here. It's going to be overcast through most of this morning. We should see a little bit of sunshine later this afternoon. Never going to get real warm. 79 for the high. So that means actually just perfect weather temperature-wise. Overnight tonight, 61 the low. Some patchy smoke in the area throughout the evening, so keep that in mind. And then the weekend, sunny, clear, 84 Saturday, up to 87 on Sunday. We'll keep an eye on it, let you know if it changes. Stephen Jensen is the Chief Justice of the South Dakota Supreme Court, and he has now been elected to two of the highest leadership positions in the nation's state court system. Jensen was named president of the Conference of Chief Justices and also chair of the National Center for State Courts Board of Directors. That all happened during that organization's annual meeting that was held this past week in Rapid City. His one-year terms officially began just a couple of days ago on the 29th. The Conference of Chief Justices represents the top judicial officers from all 50 states and U.S. territories, and it advocates for state courts in front of Congress and federal agencies, also promotes improvements in court administration nationwide. National Center for State Courts President Elizabeth Clement praised Jensen's leadership and highlighted his efforts on working to expand access to legal services in rural communities.

0: Now, Jensen has been the Chief Justice of the South Dakota Supreme Court since 2021. He went on the High Court in 2017. Before that, he spent 14 years as a circuit judge in the First Judicial Circuit. And a rural Plymouth County, Iowa shooting has left one man dead and another facing a first-degree murder charge. The Plymouth County Sheriff's Office says deputies and Akron EMS crews were called on Wednesday afternoon to an acreage east of Akron after a caller reported finding a shooting victim and requested emergency assistance. Responders located 49-year-old Justin Emick of rural Sioux City suffering from a gunshot wound. They immediately started life-saving measures, but Emick was pronounced dead at the scene. Now, investigators processed evidence, interviewed witnesses, and it was at that time that authorities determined that the person who called 911 was also the person who did the shooting. And that would be 35-year-old Ashley Ruland. She was taken into custody and charged with first-degree murder. Officials have not yet released information about any possible motives or the circumstances that led to the shooting. The Iowa Division of Criminal Investigation is assisting. The case remains under investigation at this time. 70 degrees, overcast skies, Friday morning. From the WNEX Newsroom, I'm Tim Borman.
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8: Oh, man. 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Hold on.
9: Hot.
8: See, we were discussing things, and instead of actually getting ready for it.
9: It's okay. You don't have to explain.
8: It's a mini segment.
9: Good.
8: Well, we only got like a minute
9: here.
8: Yeah,
9: well, too bad.
8: So.
9: That. Hey, if you want to go see the Kansas City Chiefs, the home opener, Monday Night Football against the Denver Broncos. Okay, there's Broncos fans out there. There's Chiefs fans out there. And then there's people who just want to experience Arrowhead Stadium. We're going to have, I'm pretty sure, Machine Gun Randy is going to take that bus to Kansas City. And you can see the Chiefs and the Broncos Monday Night Football opening week of the NFL season. That's in the middle of September. I think that's September 14th, 15th. We'll go on the 14th on a Monday, come back on Tuesday. You can find details on our Chiefs Broncos getaway at WNEXTrips.com.
8: Technically, you could go on the Packer game.
9: Yeah, well, that was the original intent. So.
8: Right.
9: You could go, but that one's sold out.
8: Yeah, but
9: if you're on the Packer game, you could also go on.
8: Yeah.
9: So you would go on Saturday. You would go to Minneapolis. And when's the game on
8: Sunday? I think
9: is it a 3:05?
8: I think it might be.
9: Which makes it a little tougher.
8: Right.
9: Which makes it a little tougher. So you go see the and this is what I'm going to do actually.
8: Mm-hmm.
9: I'm going to drive to Minneapolis and see the Vikings and Packers. And then I'm going to drive straight to Kansas City.
10: You stay home.
9: I'm going to go to Kansas City.
10: You stay home.
9: And see the Chiefs and Broncos.
8: So, that'll be fun.
9: Yeah. But they're, you know, a 3:05 game, we won't get done until 6:30 or
8: my heart bleeds.
9: I know. And then I got to head to Kansas City for the Monday night game.

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1: too,
2: only live once, right?
1: That's true. You got to make the most of it. 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
3: Hey, good Friday morning, everybody. Welcome once again to our reports on this poem, David. It's a bigger day because 86 years ago, the bells rang in Reliance and Chamberlain. Little Jimmy was born. Well, okay, the bells probably didn't ring. My dad was combining. Okay, so I dig this one out. I like it whenever I turn a birthday. Some folks ride the train of life just looking out the rear, watching miles of life roll by, marking every year. They sit in sad remembrance of wasted days gone by and curse their life for what it was, hang their head and cry. I try not to concern myself with that and take a different vent. I look forward to what life might hold, not what has already been spent. So you strap me to that engine as secure as I can be. I want to be out front to see what I can see. Want to feel the winds of change just blowing strong across my face to see how life unfolds as I move from place to place. I want to see what's coming up, not looking at the past, because life's too short for yesterday. It just simply moves too fast. So if the ride becomes bumpy while you're always looking back, jump up front. You might just feel your life has jumped the track. You know, it's all right to remember because that's a part of history, but up front is where it's happening. So much mystery. Enjoyment of living is not where we've been, but looking forward to the next year or 10. It's searching all the byways. Never ever should we refrain. If you really want to live your life, you have got to drive the train. That's going to do it. Have yourself a good one. Talk to you on Monday.
4: 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Good morning, I'm Keith Lundberg. This morning, Market Update is being brought to us by the Steffes Group. As we look back to the livestock scene yesterday, it was an upward day for our cattle futures. Hog futures, they were a little bit lower. Let's talk about it. Cattle futures closed higher yesterday as some light cash cattle trade was reported at a little bit higher prices compared to a week ago. Nearby feeder cattle spent some time in the negative territory before finding some strength there at the end of the day. Okay, cash cattle prices, as mentioned, a few sales yesterday. Iowa, Minnesota, about 600 head sold, 232 to 234. Nebraska selling about 200 head at 232 to 233. Box beef cutout values, choice down $2.93 at $360.50. Select down $1.08 at $341.33. Hog futures, they posted another day that was a lower market as they were making some corrections. On the cash front, a little bit lower market as well. Iowa, Minnesota at 101.58. Nationally at 101.05. And pork cutouts, a little bit lower, about 15 cents. The national carcass value, 101.64. And Omaha at 101.89. We are looking for some two-sided trade here today as we officially kick off that market scene coming up here at 8:30. That would be for both the hog market and the cattle market. Overnight trade, December corn down 2 3/4 cents, 465. March down 3 at 481. Soybean trade, November beans, hey, they're up 2 cents, 1190. March, however, down 6 at 1202. Chicago December wheat down 10 cents, 671. KC December wheat down 9 at 737. Minneapolis December wheat down 5.
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1: Will Hamas give up its weapons? I'm Dave Anthony, Fox News. President Trump says they've agreed to in the next phase of a post-war plan for Gaza being worked out by the Trump-created Board of Peace.
2: President Trump calling this a major agreement for Hamas to disarm in Gaza. The president posting on Truth Social. Today, the Board of Peace reached a historic agreement for the complete disarmament of Hamas and all other armed groups in Gaza. This is a monumental step toward lasting peace and security. Now, the details of that disarmament by the terrorist group Hamas will be worked out over the next several weeks.
1: Fox's Steve Harrigan in Tel Aviv. Hamas says it'll only give up arms if Israel pulls forces out of Gaza. The president also tells Fox the Iran conflict is going well and we just keep winning, hitting them hard. Fox's Peter Doocy reports from the White House.
3: We know that now he does have this option for 10 to 14 days of strikes, the go big option that has been prepared by the CENTCOM commander. We don't know exactly where his head is at, but we should find out soon.
1: We'll hear from him in a Trump cabinet meeting in 2 hours at Camp David in Maryland. The president also tells Fox a border crisis getting worse in Spain is terrible, warning it could happen here if Democrats win elections. Fox's Greg Palcott reports this exodus was
4: prompted, it's believed, by a recent Spanish court ruling that immigrants arriving by sea would not be immediately turned away.
1: 60,000 migrants have entered the Ceuta past Spanish territory.
4: Those new arrivals came by sea and by land, overwhelming local authorities, saying they were fleeing dire economic conditions in Africa. Socialist Spanish Prime Minister Pedro Sanchez, who has led a pro-immigration administration, has called the onslaught of immigrants in Ceuta a violation of territorial sovereignty.
1: At least 34 migrants have died trying to get there. Oil prices are rising again this morning, about 2% in their spike up in the Iran conflict as oil company profits surging. Chevron's earnings more than quadrupled last quarter from a year ago. ExxonMobil's profit doubled. 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
1: Acting Attorney General Todd Blanche's nomination remains in limbo, and President Trump says he may withdraw it for now until 2 Republican senators considering voting against Blanche's confirmation are out of office. John Cornyn and Tom Tillis have concerns about a Trump IRS tax settlement that includes a so-called anti-weaponization fund for people who claim they were political targets of the Biden Justice Department. Blanche says that fund has been scrapped, but Senator Cornyn isn't convinced.
9: The fact that they're balking at putting that in writing tells me that they were hoping to get by with this settlement agreement and his testimony and then revitalize those provisions at a later date.
1: Senator Cornyn will not be reelected. He lost a Republican primary in Texas this year to a challenger who's trailing the Democrat in the new Fox News poll.
10: 51% prefer Democratic Senate candidate James Tallarico, while 48% favor Republican candidate and current state attorney general Ken Paxton. 36% of Republicans say they're concerned about Paxton's character, while 17% of Democrats feel Tallarico is too extreme. 4 in 10 Texans polled say inflation is the most important issue to their Senate vote, with 35% saying they're falling behind financially. In the governor's race, incumbent Republican Greg Abbott is favored by 1 point over Democrat Gina Hinojosa. Kristen Goodwin, Fox News.
1: Weeks after New York's Democratic governor caused controversy with an executive order blocking large artificial intelligence data centers, Oregon's Democratic governor takes action.
11: Governor Tina Kotek says she's ordering the state to withdraw the sale of 32 acres in Salem, Oregon, where a California company wants to build a controversial $5 billion data center. Verus, the Silicon Valley company behind the center, says it intends to proceed with the project anyway and called Kotek's actions disappointing.
1: That's Fox's Tanya J. Powers. On Wall Street, stock futures are rising ahead of the opening bell this hour, so there could be more gains.

0: added to yesterday's big Dow and NASDAQ surge. I'm Dave Anthony, and this is Fox News.
1: This is WNAX News with News Director Tim Borman.
2: And good morning, 5 minutes after 8 o'clock, Friday, the 31st. 71 outside, 76 inside, 79 going to be our high this afternoon. We're going to see a chance of showers probably until noon, 1 o'clock or so. Clouds should be clearing up after that. We should see a little bit of sunshine still this afternoon. Like I said, 79, the expected high, gusty winds out of the north, up to 40 miles an hour at times. Patchy smoke in the area overnight tonight under skies that are going to be mostly clear. 61 will be the low, and then for the weekend, sunny, clear skies expected Saturday and Sunday both. 84 for a high on Saturday, 87 the expected high on Sunday. Monday, sunshine, 91 to start the week. Chance of showers on Tuesday, Tuesday night, Wednesday night. And highs are going to be in the 70s. We'll keep an eye on that whole part of the forecast, let you know if it changes as the day goes on.

0: yard, and I do show up, they're mad. All I know what to do is show up, answer the questions to the best of my ability, knowing that everybody is recording it, everybody gets to see it, everybody can judge for themselves whether or not I answer the questions. And ultimately, the choice they get to make is bigger than tonight. It's in November when they get a vote.
1: Now, Flood defended his vote against a recent War Powers resolution that involved Iran, saying that Congress should not undermine the president while negotiations are underway to end the conflict. He also stood by his support for Israel, saying that the United States should continue humanitarian aid while working to minimize civilian casualties in Gaza. And he also said that he's going to continue to have his town halls.
0: This is what democracy is all about. You show up, you answer their questions, you be transparent, and they can make their own mind up at the ballot box.
1: Now, outside of this event, protesters criticized his voting record. Democratic challenger Chris Bachmeier, Libertarian candidate Nick Sandman, both there meeting with attendees ahead of the event and ahead of the November election. South Dakota's closed Republican primary system appears to have pushed some voters to temporarily change parties ahead of the governor's race this year. Only registered Republicans can vote in the primaries in South Dakota. And ahead of the runoff election this past Tuesday, records show that the Republican Party gained 7,300 registered voters. Democrats, independents, libertarians, unaffiliated voters all dropped by more than 4,300. Leaders of both of the major parties in the state say they're not fans of this short-term party switching. This is Jim Eschenbaum, the chair of the state GOP.
2: I think it's petty to jump back and forth, meddle in another party's operations. If they can't put a strong enough platform and you know, principles together for their party to get candidates elected, then they need to work on their party.
1: Now, in an unusual instance of some bipartisan agreement, Shane Merrill, the chair of the South Dakota Democratic Party, he's pretty much on the same page.
3: I'm not necessarily a fan of it because it hurts our ability to organize and fundraise and keep our lists accurate. I really see from a moral aspect why they did it, but hopefully we can get them to come home.
1: Now, the party switching really didn't change the outcome. Governor Roden defeated Toby Doden by more than 49,000 votes. He now faces Democratic challenger Dan Ahlers in the general election November 3rd. If you're keeping track, absentee voting starts September 18th. The voter registration deadline is October 19th. And a Nebraska man is facing multiple felony charges in connection with a July 5th shooting that took place outside of a nightclub in Sioux City. It left two people seriously injured. Sioux City police say 26-year-old Telus Ace Lewis of Dakota City turned himself in early Thursday. He was booked into the Woodbury County Jail. He's facing six Class C felony counts, including intimidation with a dangerous weapon, willful injury causing serious injury, and reckless use of a firearm. He's also charged with going armed with intent. Investigators say the shooting happened at like 5:40 in the morning in the parking lot of El Gallo Negro on Leech Avenue, following a confrontation that involved multiple people. Now, according to court documents, Ace Lewis allegedly went to a vehicle, retrieved a .40 caliber handgun, approached a fight in the parking lot, and fired four times. Now, Giovanni Jordan was struck three times in the legs. He was later airlifted to an Omaha hospital. Kerry Miller was shot once in the leg, and he underwent surgery for a shattered femur. Ace Lewis is being held without bond and scheduled to make his initial court appearance on August the 10th. Overcast skies, 71 Friday morning. From the WNAX newsroom at 10 minutes after, I'm Tim Borman.
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0: Weather conditions have been a great fuel for wildfires. I'm Keith Weinberg with your Farm News Update. We have been experiencing just that this spring and into the summer. A number of wildfires that have spread across Nebraska, South Dakota, southward in the Texas Panhandle, Minnesota, Canada, and now we're experiencing and smelling the effects of the smoke from the Pacific Northwest. John Baranek is the DTN's meteorologist.
1: Yeah, that's right. I mean, our attention's usually on Canada for forest fires, or locally with the ones you mentioned in Nebraska and South Dakota. It's really out in the west right now, and specifically Washington, Oregon, and Idaho. Those three states there's fires burning quite significantly over all three of those states, even into portions of northern Nevada as well. So there's a lot of smoke out there being generated, and with the general west to east flow of the upper level winds, it's pushing through some haze really across the entire northern U.S. You can, if you look at the satellite picture right now, you can see it there from Washington and Oregon all the way into Wisconsin and off the east coast as well. It's not being covered by clouds. You can see the haze in the air.
0: John pointed out one thing about this smoke is it is hanging higher in the air than what we've been experiencing with the smoke from Canada and Minnesota.
1: Good news is that it's up in the higher level, so it's not affecting us here at the surface. You know, it doesn't pose a huge risk for air quality issues or people that have issues with respiratory diseases or anything like that. So that's good news. Does leave us with some hazy skies and some pretty sunsets and sunrises, though, and maybe feeds some of these clouds moving through as well.
0: And when it comes right down to it, weather-wise, Brannick summed it up.
1: Well, everybody's really been drying out over the last few weeks here. July's not been kind to very many areas really across the Corn Belt. It's been worse in the western Corn Belt where we are than it has been over the east.
0: With your Farm News updates, I'm Keith Weinberg.
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3: I'm Susan Lee, and this is the Fox Business Report.
4: Energy prices soared in recent months because of the Iran conflict and the prolonged closure of the Strait of Hormuz. Chevron reported its highest earnings on record. Shares are up more than 1.5%. ExxonMobil's earnings doubled. Though Wall Street was expecting an even stronger quarter, and ExxonMobil shares are down 2%. Amazon is leading a technology rebound today after reporting upbeat earnings and jumping demand for its AWS cloud computing service. Apple also reported a strong quarter, though Apple's dealing with issues obtaining chips and components and is paying higher prices. Amazon shares are up 12%, Apple shares down 7%. Colgate

0: Palmolive shares are up more than 1%. Its sales rose in the recent quarter. That's your Fox Business Report. I'm Jenny Cosola, invested in you.
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0: Hey now. What? What now? 570 WNAX 819 Friday morning. Good morning. Oh, you hit the post.
1: It's kind of cheap.
0: What the heck? You hit the post.
1: I know.
0: I can't believe you hit the post. Never hit the post.
1: Love this song, by the way. It's Icicle Works, one hit wonder from the 80s. In the sight of love, we are, but your children.
2: The only, the post, hitting the post only counts when you say,
1: hey,
2: on 570, WNAX. Boom.
1: Boom.
2: Not good morning.
1: I didn't know there were rules to this game.
2: There's definitely rules.
0: But we can make the rules whatever we want after we hear. If you succeed too often, we change the rules. Boom.
1: Okay.
0: If you can hit the post doing that, I'll give you credit for a week.
1: I'll work on that. I'll have that done for you here at some point. New Spider-Man movie. Hey, Spider-Man.
0: Spider-Man,
1: yeah.
0: Is he like an attorney?
1: He's a Jewish lawyer, yes.
0: I was going to say.
1: Spider-Man. Getting good reviews. Rotten Tomatoes has it at 91%. Spider-Man Brand New Day, it's called. Which Marvel's needed a hit. You know, lately, I guess they've not done as well. You know, they only make 5 or 6 billion instead of 15 or 20. So, you know. Well, what would that be like if you work for a company, you bring them like $2 billion? Like, that's, you're a little light over here. You need to, you know, focus a little bit more.
2: Well, expectations, they just keep going up and up and up.
1: They always keep going up, don't they?
2: You know,
1: they?
2: I had an interesting, you know, when I was in Washington, D.C., there were some protests going on because Benjamin Netanyahu was in town. And when Ben is in town,
1: Benny,
2: there's usually a lot of protesting. They're protesting the Gaza thing and stuff like that. And so that was going on just a few blocks from our hotel. And so it was very easy to see. Now, the thing that was confusing was there were probably a couple of dozen Jewish men in traditional Jewish clothing and hair and hats, right? They were out there also protesting Benjamin Netanyahu. And a lot of times when you do that, they say you're being anti-Semitic. So I'm wondering if they ever are accused of these Jewish men in very traditional being anti-Semitic, if you can do that.
1: Right.
2: It was an odd sight, actually, because they had signs that they were.
1: That had to be interesting.
2: Yeah.
1: You know? And you
2: scratch your head like, I guess. Yes.
1: We were on Rapid City. They had a pro-Israel sign up. Too, you know, and I got no problems with, you know, typical Israelis. I don't know if, you know, but

0: It's far reaching if it's hitting Rapid City.
1: There's a lot of people that have hot buttons and things. It's just interesting to observe and see.
0: There's a lot of billboards in Rapid right now. Rally's starting here in the next week or so. A lot of t-shirts.
1: Okay, yeah.
0: Boy, they got t-shirts. More t-shirts.
1: I got a Facebook friend who he goes out. I have no idea who he is, right? But over the years, I have noticed that he always goes out to Sturgis, and he's got a really nice camera, and he just sits there, and he's got a certain corner or something that all the bike riders come. And he just snaps pictures of them as they're coming into town or coming into an area.
0: Does he work for the FBI or something?
1: No. They all get uploaded.
0: Oh, okay.
1: They all get uploaded, and you can buy your pictures on your bike as you're entering. And so he sits there taking pictures all day long and uploads all this stuff, and you can go on and buy.
0: It's kind of nice.
1: Pictures.
0: Then he makes some extra money filling out the FBI database, probably.
1: I mean, he takes thousands and thousands of pictures.
2: There are some places that actually you have to apply and pay for the location where you're sitting.
0: Oh, I don't doubt that.
2: Because there are photographers who do that, like in Spearfish Canyon and Van Acker Canyon, and they sit on a certain curve, and there'll be a sign like 300 yards for you get to. It's like, around the next curve, make sure you smile or something dumb like that.
1: Well, some of them.
2: And you come rolling by, and they take the picture, and then if you pause, there's someone about 100 yards down the way. And they're either handing you a card or they have the website up there so you know where to look.
1: Well, some of them do their own pose with the one-finger salute as they go by. that's the one they want. Right
0: that's
1: there.
0: The rebel right there. Oh, we got good news. Good news, everyone.
3: Good news, everyone.
0: From Zummer Auctions, for all your auction needs, count on this outstanding team to get your land and real estate sold for the best price. 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And, of course, this warms my heart. You know where this is going already, don't you, Tim? A Salt Lake City woman's act of kindness has changed a life.
2: Oh, I hope this is a GoFundMe story.
0: Lucinda Thackeray filmed an airport worker struggling to walk and shared the video on TikTok.
2: Because they were drunk.
0: I struggle to walk every day walking into this place. Nobody videotapes me.
2: I will tomorrow.
0: Viewers quickly identified him as James Blair. 64-year-old Navy veteran, thank you for your service. Working at John Wayne Airport, donations poured in, raised $180,000 to help Blair retire and care for his mother. Blair says the support has restored his faith in humanity. Before, he was just walking around,
1: walking around.
2: Before, he was limping with no faith in humanity. Now he's limping with faith in humanity.
1: That's a weird
0: crazy
1: deal.
0: What $180,000 will do for your faith in humanity.
2: My hips still hurt, but I like people now.
0: Yeah.
1: Well, I've been working on that here at the radio station for quite a bit with the arthritis, you know. I've been faking that the whole time. And not one of you have taken upon yourself to give me a GoFundMe.
2: Well, it's because Scott and I have sworn a blood oath to never start a GoFundMe.
1: Okay.
0: Except for me at some point.
1: Yeah. Maybe,
0: you know. Oh, there he is. There's Quaterian.
2: Hey, Quaterian.
0: What Quaterian?
2: He looks like a full-blown Quaterian.
0: He's on the TV, so we had fun with that guy's name.
2: I'm developing a new app that's called Go Donut Me.
0: Yeah. We can take that, but it's just crazy. You know, that guy, he's not walking very well.
2: And we followed up with Go Taco Me.
1: I love the one where they found out the guy was walking one way, walking to work every day.
0: Yeah.
1: And so they had some sort of a fundraiser and got him a bike.
0: Right.
1: And the first day that he rode to work, he got smacked by a truck and dead. It was like, you probably should just let him walk, huh?
2: Or no one taught him how to run the brakes on the new bike.
1: You got to be careful. You got to be careful what you do.
2: Last time I had a bike, you just pedaled backwards to stop. I didn't know what the levers were for. Boom.
1: There you go.
0: Yeah.
1: Well, sometimes you can. You're overstepping.
0: There's a lot of people out there suffering, and it's cool that this happens, but it's just,
1: sometimes it's better just to leave it alone.
2: But sometimes you got to suffer. It's the circle of life.
0: Yeah, I know. We are never suffering on a WNAX trip. I tell you what, boy, they're
1: are
0: fun.
1: Are we wrapping up the segment?
2: Yeah, we got to go right now.
1: Go trip me. Yeah. You're out? You're out?
0: We should go trip me. There you go.
1: Let's go. Christmas is coming. Believe it or not.
2: The goose is getting fat.
1: Yeah, August 1st is tomorrow.
0: Yeah.
1: And we don't actually have a lot of room.

0: is left on our Christmas trips. To New York. We've got two Christmas in New Yorks, and we have one Macy's Thanksgiving Day Parade. Right? So we've got 3 weeks in a row where you can go to New York. We've got Macy's and then two Christmas in New Yorks, and we're running out of hotel rooms. I'm just giving you, we still have some, but we're running out of them. People are signing up for that. We also have more than 100 people. I think it's 130 some people already signed up to go to Branson. Christmas in Branson. We've got a lot of people headed to Branson already.
1: How many buses you think could for Branson?
0: How many year? Could we have?
1: Yeah.
0: Nine.
1: Wow.
0: So we've got capacity.
1: Yeah.
0: Right. But if you want to go to Branson and spend this part of the Christmas season there. And then we also have Christmas in Nashville as well, which is fantastic. If you've ever been to Nashville before, it's all dressed up for Christmas and stuff. Find details on our Christmas getaways at WNEXTrips.com.
1: Because Steve, he makes it easy, Steve. He makes it easy, Steve. It's 8:29. We'll adjourn for the week. Markets are next. 570 WNAX.
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5: Livestock markets here this morning, as we look at them, are opening up on a mixed note. Some two-sided trade that includes our live cattle, feeder cattle, as well as our lean hog market. Over on the grain side of things here this morning, so far seeing some pressure on corn and wheat, but a little bit of strength with the soybean market. Hey, good morning, everyone. I'm Keith Wenberg with a look at your opening markets. Markets this morning are being brought to us by Valley Ag Supply. Well, as we open up the livestock scene, looking at the live cattle market, August is up 90 cents at 232.05. October up 50 cents, 227.92. December up 37, 226.97. February up 30 cents, 226.55. And April up 15 at 226.15. Feeder cattle market, August up 30 cents at 346.72. September up 32 at 342.77. October up 25 cents, 334.50. November up 35, 328 even. And January up 37 at 321 even. Looking at the lean hog market, some two-sided trade early on. August up 12 cents at 98.55. October now down 2 at 83.32. December as well down 17 at 74.35. February now down 22 cents, 77.77. And April down 25 cents at 82.42. It is time to check in here this morning with Al Kleiss, Kleiss Commodities, based out of Minneapolis. And Al, it's been a while. Appreciate you being on here this morning with us and looking at the cattle trade. I'm going to call it some two-sided trade now, especially on the feeder side of things. We did have a few cash sales yesterday. Not a lot, but 232 to 234. Your take as you look things over here this morning.
6: As we turn the calendar to the month of August, Keith, we are seeing August cattle futures and cash cattle work into alignment. We are seeing, I think, August, the likely time for a seasonal low in the cash market. Hopefully all of this extremely hot weather is behind us quite often. The hot weather can really limit the demand for beef and restaurant sales. But as we look ahead towards the end of August, cooler temperatures, return to a better part of the grilling season, I think we should see values turn higher. So it's been a healthy correction in what I still think is a longer-term bull market.
5: All right, looking at the hog side of things early on as well, a little bit of pressure so far. On the cash front, I see the market was lower somewhat, but still 101, 102. Your take on the hog market this morning, Al?
6: Yeah, the hog futures have had a heck of a rally. Cash market and hogs has really done an outstanding job of moving higher over the last month. It's a correction, and I think that it's healthy correction. I don't think that it's going to be a lot lower in here because it's trading at too big a discount to the cash market, and the cash market kind of

0: housing in here, but overall between U.S. retail demand and exports, it remains very strong.
1: All right, sir, hold on tight. Let's switch over to the grain side, see what's cooking on that side this morning. We did have a splash sale, by the way. Exporters saying about 252,000 metric tons of soybeans going out the door here overnight to unknown destination. In the meantime, September corn is down 3 cents at 443. December down 2.5, 466. March down 2.75, 481. May down 2.75 at 490. Soybeans, however, seeing a little bit of strength. August up 4 cents at 1181. September up 2.75 at 1175. November up 3 cents, 1192. And March up 3 as well at 1211. Soybean meal market, August down 50 cents a ton, 313.60. September down $1.10 a ton at the moment, 316.40. Soybean oil market down 72 points, August contracts at 67.63. September down 59 at 67.63. Looking at the wheat trade, we are lower in all three exchanges so far. September Chicago down 16 cents at 647. December down 16 at 665. March down 15 at 682. Kansas City September wheat down 14.5, 716. December down 14 at 731. March down 14 at 744. Minneapolis September wheat down 10.75 cents, $7. December down 10.75, 7.24. March down 10.75 at 7.41. Oat contracts, they are seeing green so far. September up 1 penny, 3.13. December up 1 at 3.32 and 3/4. Again, visiting this morning with Al Kleiss, Kleiss Commodities, based out of Minneapolis. And Al, looking at the grain trade, starting out soybeans. We are seeing a higher market here today. What's your take and thoughts?
0: We did see another sales unknown, which I assume is to China. That's encouraging to see. We continue to see China aggressively book. I think the new crop sales of soybeans is the largest in July since 2022. So after being absent from the market for a couple of years, are coming back in. We have done a lot of chart damage this week. We've had some very beneficial rain through move through much of the Corn Belt overnight and through the day today. So I don't know if we'll see it hold on to these gains. We're already starting to pull back some, but certainly when you look at where we were last week at this time, went up as high as 12.56 in the nearby contract. Now we're at 11.80. So we're down about 60 cents a bushel. We put on $1.30 a bushel from the June low to the high last week. So a correction of some kind was bound to occur.
1: Gotcha. Hey, you were talking there about a week ago. If we can, you probably have your numbers. How are we looking when you look at corn, soybeans, wheat, for an example, a year ago, just out of interest?
0: Yeah, a year ago we were moving lower, sharply lower, as we went to major lows around August 6th to August 12th. So a year ago right now, nearby corn futures were 389 a bushel. Currently we're 442, so we're up about 52 cents a bushel. Soybeans last year, goodness, they were at 962. Today we're at 1180, so we're up about $1.18 a bushel. And wheat futures are down pretty hard today, but we're still about $1.30 to $1.40 a bushel higher than last year. Certainly a much, much different pattern in 2026 than we had in 2024 and 2025.
1: As we've been talking, Al, there's a lot of talk about the variance in weather conditions across the whole United States, for that matter, just even in our listening area. I bring that up because you've been holding some webinars here, some seminars lately. What's the common theme and thoughts with our producers out there, concerns? What's been brought up?
0: The Eastern Corn Belt doing pretty good. Eastern Iowa, 80% of Illinois, Ohio, Indiana has a potential for a trend line or better yields. I'm not sure it'll be record crops, but certainly they've had cooler temperatures and a lot more rain. Northwest Iowa, western Minnesota, Dakotas, that's where the ratings have been taking a hit, and that's where we're challenged. It's about 30% of the corn and soybean production area. Some of the producers, especially on Monday, hot, dry weather, and the markets are sharply lower. A lot of frustration out there. Also a lot of frustration with long lines and

0: the continuing wide basis level. So I think the rains today will help farmers' attitudes. I think that it's going to be beneficial just to the crop yield potential. And keep in mind that the enumerators are out right now, Keith, measuring the ears of corn, counting pods of soybeans as we look forward to the August 12th USDA crop production report. I call it a boots on the ground report because we actually have enumerators going out there and, you know, doing their work as opposed to simply satellite imagery. So August 12th, important date to mark in your calendar. And ironically, that's kind of when we bottomed a lot of the markets in 2025.
1: Oh, yeah, there you go. More accurate information. All right, sir, before I let you go, outside markets, anything in that world that you're watching?
0: Real choppy week in the stock market at this time. You've got the S&P up 28, the Dow up 158. Energy prices, again, very volatile this week, currently up $1.95 a barrel on crude. Gasoline and diesel prices, gasoline up 3 cents a gallon. Diesel, it just stays very, very high, up another 5 cents a gallon in the futures market today.
1: There you go. Al, as always, thank you so much. I enjoy our visits. You have a great day, sir.
0: Thanks for the call, Keith. Look forward to talking to you soon.
1: All right. Appreciate that. 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

0: It's that time of year again. You know what I'm talking about. When you're just driving along and all of a sudden...
1: Oh, deer.
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6: I'm Therese Crowley. President Trump takes his cabinet to Camp David for marathon meetings in the woods. Last time he went was for Operation Midnight Hammer against Iran, but today a different peace deal is also launched.
7: Hamas appears ready, or at least willing, to lay down their arms as long as Israel agrees to finally leave the Gaza Strip. President Trump has announced this agreement is a critical step towards Gaza finally being governed by a new Palestinian government that will work closely with the Board of Peace to help the Palestinian people.
6: Fox's Peter Ducey. 60,000 migrants and counting pouring onto the shores of Ceuta, Spain from Morocco, mostly men looking jubilant. After the three-mile swim, Spain mobilized the military after its new amnesty plan attracted the migrants, the EU in shock. President Trump says, remember that picture, telling Fox, that's going to be us in 3 years if the Democrats get in. America's listening to Fox News.
8: 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Good morning, 8:43. That's our time. Our temperature, 71. The forecast, chance of showers probably till noon, then cloudy, then the sun should come out, clear up a little bit throughout the course of the day. Only going to get up to around 79, though, this afternoon. Clear tonight, patchy smoke in the forecast, lows of 61. Then the weekend, sunny, clear, 84 on Saturday, 87 on Sunday. We'll keep an eye on it. We'll let you know if it's going to change as we head into the future. And, of course, we'll have a more in-depth look at your weather coming up just a little while for you here on 570 WNAX. If I'm talking slowly, it's not because I'm auditioning for Fox News. It's because I'm still finding what stories I want to talk about. Here's what we're going to talk about. Residents in Laurel, Nebraska are being advised to take precautions after elevated nitrate levels were detected in that city's drinking water supply. City officials say recent testing found nitrate concentrations at 11 milligrams per liter. That exceeds the federal safety standard, which is 10 milligrams per liter. Health officials warn that the water should not be consumed by infants under the age of 6 months, pregnant women, or nursing mothers. High nitrate levels can pose serious health risks to those individuals. Residents are also being told, do not boil the water. It doesn't remove the nitrates. It can actually just increase the concentration. Now, to assist affected residents, free bottled water is being distributed through the Laurel City office. City leaders say that they are working with an engineering firm on a long-term solution to address the problem, but that may not be completed until July of 2028. And a Watertown surgeon is facing criminal charges after authorities say he broke into a medical facility just days after he was fired. 58-year-old Dr. Ellen Christensen was terminated by Prairie Lakes Healthcare System on June 24th. His access badge was deactivated 2 days later, June 26th. According to surveillance video on June 27th, police say that the video shows Christensen entering the hospital through a defective employee entrance in the early morning hours, removing a work laptop and a shredding bin. He later admitted forcing the door open, told investigators he wanted documents that had been placed in that shred bin, and he couldn't get any assistance in trying to retrieve them. Authorities recovered both those items during a search of his residence on July 2nd. He's facing

0: charges of third-degree burglary and theft from a building. He posted a $2,000 cash bond and is scheduled to appear in Cottington County Court on August 18th. 70 degrees, partly cloudy skies, Friday morning. From the WNAX Newsroom, I'm Tim Borman.
1: From the tractor parade on the 4th of July in Oyens, Iowa, to dog days in Burke, South Dakota, WNAX supports you.
2: Welcome to AgriVisions, a program of First Dakota National Bank. I'm Michelle Rook with Nate Francine, president of the Agribusiness Division. Well, Nate, the cattle market has had a significant break from the highs. This really drives home the point of risk management, doesn't it?
3: Yeah, it really does. And, you know, when we get to the all-time highs we've been at and hovered around for quite some time now, it's easy to get lulled to sleep. When we get this high and we're testing new highs, the downside risk is real. You know, when it moves up that far, you know it can move down far as well, and sometimes in a hurry. And so, certainly not saying the sky is falling at all. There's still some good fundamentals for us in the beef industry as you look forward, but there are headwinds. You know, as we look at the global economy and the petroleum challenges out there with the Iran conflict, and if that triggers a recession of some sort, how does that impact beef demand? And, you know, those are questions hard to answer, but it certainly bodes the question of downside risk and are we doing things in our marketing plans to protect against that?
2: For sure. And conversely, you've got grains, which have had a nice rally here, and producers need to be starting to look at some of these price levels in terms of a marketing plan because they are above last year for sure.
3: Yeah, they're quite a bit above last year, right? And that doesn't mean it's an easy decision. And I understand that inputs are expensive. You know, certainly there's areas that really need a rain. And so that makes it harder to pull the trigger on marketing decisions as well with a little bit of yield uncertainty out there. So I'm certainly not here saying anybody should bet on the farm. But I think what the point we're trying to make here is prices are a lot better than they were last year. And what's your plan? Is it an opportunity to at least take some of that risk off the table and start making some risk decisions as it relates to the markets? You know, volatility is nerve-wracking and volatility creates some stress at times, but it also creates some opportunity if you've got a good plan and you're paying attention.

0: 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You know what I'm talking about. When you're just driving along and all of a sudden...
1: Oh, deer.
2: What's wrong?
1: Deer!
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4: WNEX. I'm Nicole Murray with you right now. Stocks are higher this morning to kick off the trading session. The NASDAQ is up by more than 100 points. NBC Universal has named outsider Christopher Halpin as its next finance chief as it prepares to separate from Comcast cable and broadband business into a standalone public company. Comcast announced the split last month. Australia's internet regulator said more than 8 in 10 teenagers in the country were still using social media 3 months after the government's ban on the platforms for under 16s took effect. This is because the tech firms failed to implement effective age checks. The study also found most children aged between 10 and 15 were using social media just as frequently in March as they were before the ban came into effect. GoDaddy narrowed its annual revenue forecast and largely met second quarter estimates amid slower adoption of AI tools and weaker customer acquisition. The company expects full year revenue to come in at roughly $5.2 billion. That's your money now.
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1: Since 2003, the cost of this has increased by 470%.
2: Does everything fit there?
1: Almost.
2: Almost, huh? Yeah. 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
1: Yeah. 800-367-9629, 800-367-WNAX. The cost of this since 2003, so is that 23 years ago, up by 470%.
2: Gonna be a good one. Wow, yeah, you think about that. 400%. That's a bunch.
1: 470%.
2: Even 70 on top of the 400, yeah.
1: It's a lot. 800-367-9629, 800-367-WNAX is the phone number. Feel free to start calling at any point now because we've asked the question. 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
2: Because God don't want to talk to me, because you know.
1: Why?
2: Why not? What's hey, how you doing?
1: Don't talk to me. 800-367-9629, 800-367-WNAX.
2: You didn't get much rain there in last night, huh?
1: No, Sioux Falls? Didn't. How was the food up at the Hefty thing?
2: Oh, my gracious.
1: What'd they have?
2: Good spread. Hamburgers and hot dogs and brats and potato salad, beans, chips, okay. Cookies.
1: All right, phone's ringing now.
2: Here we go.
1: Hi, WNAX, who's this?
3: Dwayne from Wakefield.
1: All right, Dwayne, what do you think it might be? I could be a host of things, but you can start us off here.
3: That's what I was going to say. How about soda pop?
2: Soda pop?
1: Well, it's gone up quite a bit. You used to be able to get a 12-pack for $3-4, and now it's $9 when it's not on sale. But that's a good one. I always complain about that a little bit. Is it soda pop? I don't think it's 470, but it's probably 200 or so. Hi, WNAX. Who's this?
4: Mr. Roger.
1: What do you think, Roger?
4: Hey, Verter, you got a name 7, right? Or I got a name 7.
1: Oh, right? Cool.
2: Hey.
4: Anyway, I'm going to guess, having a clue like you say, I'm going to say, how about just going with eggs? I'm going to want that.
1: All right. Did you say eggs?
4: Yep.
1: Okay.
2: They bounced around a lot, too.
1: Yeah, they have. Hi, WNAX. Well, you got bird flu in there, too. Hi, who's this?
5: Jim at Lakefield.
1: All right, Jim, what do you think?
5: Stamps.
1: Wow. Yeah, they're growing up again, I think,
2: here. I've heard that.
1: Is it stamps? I'll tell you something. It's admission into a very iconic place.
2: Admission? Oh, really?
1: Admission into a very iconic place. Hi, WNAX, who's this?
6: Hi, this is Bill from Lakeview,
1: Bill,
6: Iowa.
1: It's admission into a very iconic place.
6: Well, the lake's still full.
1: What's that?
6: I said the lake is still full.
1: That's good.
6: We don't get any rain. We don't get any rain down here.
1: Oh, man, I'm sorry to hear that.
2: Yeah.
6: Okay.
1: What do you think the answer is? It's admission into a very iconic place where families often go. And
6: oh, yeah.
1: Down in Florida.
6: You want my answer? Or?
1: Yeah, I'll take your answer. What do you got?
6: My answer is sanity.
2: Sanity. Oh, boy.
1: All right, we'll give you that one and let you off there. Hi, WNAX, who's this?
7: Hey, Ray.
2: Of course Ray. It's Ray.
1: Ray, whenever you win something, where are you going to go? You always say, I'm going to go to, like they win the Super Bowl. Where do they go after that? Are you with me, Ryan?
7: Oh, you go to a
2: Mickey Mouse
7: place where you buy Powerball stuff.
1: Yeah, okay, that's
2: Mickey.
1: Fine.
2: Mickey Mouse.
1: Disneyland. Please don't sing. Just do the orange.
2: I was trying to help out.
1: You weren't going to help Ray.
2: Oh, look at
1: Ray was beyond help on that one.
2: I've got 45 seconds here.
1: You got 40.
2: Not even that now.
1: Less.
2: 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Just a quick look. August live cattle up 17, 231.40. 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

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Lean hogs, August up 17, 98.60. December corn down 4 at 464. November beans steady.

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1: There are no sure things in baseball, except at Target Field, where every Sunday is Kids' Day. Half-price meals, games in Bullseye's backyard, free ice cream, face painting, popcorn munching, kids watching their heroes run the bases, and then after the game, they get to run them too. So correction, there is one sure thing in baseball. You always leave with a W.

0: not cooperating. They realized the machinery was receiving power, just not doing what it was supposed to do. So they investigated and found four neighboring systems were experiencing the same problem. Plant operators restored backup and overrode systems manually. Ultimately, 30 communities were affected, but the disruption to water systems was minimal.
1: Fox's Mike Tobin. There's a new plan for post-war Gaza. The Trump-created Board of Peace has worked out an agreement with Hamas to give up its weapons.
2: The president's saying this agreement is a critical step towards Gaza finally being governed by a new Palestinian government. At the same time, Israel will have the security it deserves, with Gaza no longer used as a base for terror attacks. As Hamas gives up their weapons, the Israeli forces will withdraw.
1: Fox's Madeline Rivera. Border crisis in Spain getting worse. At least 41 migrants fleeing Morocco have died in the past 24 hours. More than 60,000 migrants have surged into that Spanish territory. That's more than half the size of the population there. 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
1: It's a mixed market on Wall Street. After yesterday's big surge, the Dow is down 57 points. The S&P 500 is dropping almost 4, but the NASDAQ is up 47 points as oil prices rise more than 2%. WTI back to $85 a barrel. Brent crude is at 90 again.
7: High crude oil prices resulted in a dramatic increase in earnings for a couple of energy giants. ExxonMobil's earnings doubled in the recent quarter. Chevron's earnings were at the highest level on record. Both companies paid dividends to shareholders and bought back stock in the period. ExxonMobil says it was able to pay down debt. Oil companies were making more from jet fuel, diesel, and gasoline. Exxon reported its highest oil and gas production in more than 2 decades, excluding disrupted output in the Middle East. Chevron's U.S. oil and gas production topped 2 million barrels a day. Janico Sola, Fox News.
1: The price of the gas pump is up a penny this morning. AAA's national average for regular $4.10 per gallon, 26 cents higher than a month ago. An investment market growing in popularity is under more scrutiny.
8: Kelce is accused of violating state gambling laws in a lawsuit filed by New York Attorney General Letitia James in Manhattan State Court. Kelce is federally licensed as a commodities trading market where users buy and sell yes-no contracts on sports outcomes and real-world events. James says it's pure gambling that requires a New York State Gaming Commission license. Also, the state's minimum mobile betting age is 21, and Kelce lets 18-year-olds have accounts. She filed similar suits in April against Coinbase Financial Markets and Gemini Titan. The U.S. Commodity Futures Trading Commission says it has regulatory oversight over prediction markets and is challenging efforts in New York and other states to apply state laws. Chris Foster, Fox News.
1: Well, you mentioned Coinbase. That's a cryptocurrency exchange. And this morning, crypto prices are down. Bitcoin's falling more than 2%. It's about $63,000. Back in January, Bitcoin was at $97,000. I'm Dave Anthony. This is Fox News.
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10: And a good morning. 5 minutes after 9 o'clock, Friday morning, the 31st of July. A former South Central Nebraska police chief is facing felony and misdemeanor charges following an incident that happened at the University of Nebraska at Omaha. 46-year-old Wayne Alley of Clay Center was booked into jail on Wednesday on charges of unlawful possession of a firearm at a school and also lewd conduct. Now, according to university police, the investigation started after a July 16th training class. Now, the class was about human trafficking and child exploitation. Authorities say that Alley engaged in lewd behavior during a graphic presentation in the class that prompted 2 female attendees to leave the classroom. Investigators later contacted Alley and found that he was carrying a loaded 9mm handgun. Now, according to police, LA's Nebraska law enforcement certification

education had been suspended, and that meant that he no longer qualified for a legal exemption, allowing an officer to carry a firearm on school property. Ellie is the former police chief of Harvard, Nebraska. He was released after he waived a preliminary hearing, and he is scheduled to return to court at some point today. And following weeks of declining blood donations, the United States Surgeon General released a warning this week that the nation's blood supply has fallen far below the levels needed to meet demand.

0: needed.
1: We really don't have a good supply of any blood type. So that's the really concerning thing. O negative, that's going to be your universal donor. That is the blood that is used in trauma situations. And we need to have enough of that to go so that we can treat patients right away when they're in, you know, a massive blood loss situation. O positive, we are the most common blood type. We also need A negative blood right now. And then the other, all the other blood types, we only have 2 to 3 days.
0: Now, Dietrich, describe the repercussions if a particular type of blood is in short supply.
1: And this is where we don't want it to get worse, where the hospitals have to look at, we need to keep some on hand for emergencies. So some of these elective surgeries, we might have to postpone. We might have to put that off because we don't want to get into a situation where you go in and have surgery and then they don't have the blood that you might need.
0: Now, according to Dietrich, donated blood has a shelf life of 42 days, roughly, once it's collected. All LifeServe donations made in South Dakota stay within the state, and they make an effort to try and get those donations to smaller hospitals and facilities first. And if they're not used within 2 weeks, they collect them and then bring them to a larger facility where they will be made use of. There are LifeServe donor centers in Yankton, Mitchell, Pierce, Sioux City, Johnston, Ankeny, and more. You can find a full list of all the donation areas by going to their webpage, lifeservebloodcenter.org. At that same time, you can find answers to your questions and whether or not you're able to donate. With each donation of whole blood, there's the potential to save up to 3 lives. So 2,500 fewer donations actually translates into the potential to help 7,500 people. Those are people that could be negatively affected. LifeServe is a nonprofit, community-based blood center. They provide all of the blood and blood products for all Avira hospitals. Cloudy skies right now, 70 degrees outside on your Friday morning. 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
4: 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I'm Keith Weinberg, back with you here this morning in the WNAX Farm Studios. Thanks so much for tuning in here on this Friday morning. 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Well, coming up here today, we've got some information we're going to talk about. We're going to be talking with the president of the Iowa Pork Producers coming up at about 9:18. A lot of talk in Washington about farm legislation, where we stand with Prop 12. I think that's a hot topic. We're going to talk to Dean Frazier about that. Coming up at 9:30, we'll take a peek at those markets. Right now, we are seeing a little bit of strength. Live cattle, feeder cattle up about 15 to 45 cents. Over on the hog side, a little bit of two-sided trade. On the grain today, some pressure on corn and wheat, but so far, a little strength on the soybean side. Again, we're going to talk about those markets coming up here at 9:30. And then at 9:40, we're going to check with our friend Eric Snodgrass. He is the senior weather science follower with Nutrien Ag Solutions and the agronomy department. I always enjoy visiting with Eric about what's going on in the world of weather. So that's coming up here at 9:40. Right around the corner, Colin's in the studios. He's going to take a peek at that weather, all this and more, as we continue here this morning with your 5 State Farm Report.
5: I'm Dr. Justin Wubin. Growing up as a small-town farm kid from Spencer, South Dakota, I never expected that my life would become focused on helping people with peripheral neuropathy. 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Burning, numbness, and tingling. 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
6: A system producing widespread precipitation for areas of the Corn Belt, but questions about next week's rainfall and another heat wave in Europe are the weather factors driving the markets Friday. Good morning, I'm Colin Strombeck with this WNAX Ag Weather Update. The Northern Plains got rain Thursday and more is needed. High

0: summer, causing stress to all crops. However, a system brought widespread rain to the Dakotas on Thursday with some cooler air. Though temperatures will rise this weekend in the region, that also includes Montana and Wyoming, a strong cold front will push through on Monday, bringing through a burst of cool air for most of next week. Some showers will be possible along the front, but models do not have widespread heavy rain. Though Thursday's precipitation was good, deficits are very large and more rain is needed for reproductive to filling crops. Limited rainfall in the central and southern plains, more heat next week. A stalled front of the central plains, along with a system moving through the northern plains, have combined to produce widespread showers across Nebraska and Colorado the last few days. That system is leaving to the east with scattered showers across Kansas, down into Oklahoma and Texas for Friday. Some milder air is moving in behind the system for the weekend, but temperatures will be increasing again next week. However, a front will also be pushing into the central plains again on Tuesday. Some areas of showers and mild air will be found on the northern end of the region, while it will get increasingly hot and dry across the south. The waffling between hot and dry and cool and wet across the north is creating mixed conditions, while the general hot and dry south is seeing more stress developing. Rain and milder temperatures spreading through the Midwest. A system will move through Minnesota, Iowa, Missouri, Wisconsin, and Illinois through the weekend. It's producing widespread showers and thunderstorms to combat recent dryness and increasing drought coverage. It's also bringing in some milder air to the whole region. In addition, another cold front will move into the region next week in a couple of bursts, which will be a factor in producing more areas of showers and bringing some milder temperatures. With some follow-up rain, some areas will see improving conditions, but areas to the south of the front are likely to return to hotter and drier conditions that could make the situation worse. Crop conditions have been falling the last couple of weeks, and more rain and milder temperatures are needed to stabilize during filling corn and soybeans heading into August. We'll see what's happening further south in the Delta. We'll go up north to Canada, across the Atlantic Ocean to Europe and the Black Sea region, plus China and Australia. We'll do that at 125. From the WNAX Weather Center, I'm Colin Strombeck.
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7: Welcome back to your Friday morning edition of our WNAX Fine State Farm Report. I'm Keith Wenberg, back in the studios here again today. Thank you so much for tuning in, and we've got some good things that we're going to be talking about. First of all, our appreciation to Axiom Neuropathy Institute. You know them as Axiom Chiropractic and Neuropathy, located in Sioux Falls, for helping us out, making this program a possibility. We are teaming up today with our friends at the Iowa Pork Producers. I have with us on the line this morning Dean Frazier, who is the president of the organization there. He is also a farmer producer himself from Conrad, Iowa. Now, for those that don't know exactly where that's located just northeast of Des Moines. Welcome back. Good morning, Dean. Nice to visit with you again today.
8: Good morning, Keith. Thanks for having me on again.
7: Oh, you bet. I know the last time you and I talked in person, we were at World Pork Expo, which is hard to believe. That has almost been 2 months ago, and there's been a lot going on since then.
8: It seems like the summers keep going faster and faster, and yes, for the Iowa National Pork Producers, it's been a busy 2 months.
7: So. Yeah. Well, we're going to talk about that issues. First of all, for our listeners,

0: How are things looking in and around your area as far as crop wise? Maybe I need to put a beeper or something because you're going to say something good or bad here.
1: No. I think we're pretty good. I think the crop looks pretty good here in Central Iowa. We're right in Grundy County, right in the center of the state. So we're blessed with some very good dirt. And I know that our friends to the west and northwest where you're at are hurting with dry weather, but crop looks pretty good here in Central Iowa.
0: And that has been a common theme, Dean. We have been hearing just about that. Dry conditions in some areas and very nice conditions in others. So thank you for that update, sir. I appreciate that. You said you got, what, an inch something overnight?
1: Yeah, we had 1.7 overnight.
0: Gotcha. All right. Well, as mentioned, there is a lot going on in the world of agriculture. Prop 12, I know that's been a big, big topic here. The Farm Bill, are we going to see some information with that? I understand the Senate's working on some projects when it does come to that Farm Bill right now.
1: Yes, we're still very encouraged about the Save Our Bacon Act, that we're proud that the Iowa delegation led by Ashley Hinson got through the House earlier this summer or late spring, and it's into the Senate, and we have proud to have Senators Ernst and Grassley working on it for us, and we still feel good about our position. I mean, we're the truth out there. There's been a lot of misinformation put out there by the America Meat Producers Association that is, When you see their ad, it's just 180 degrees from the truth. So basically, it's false. And I guess in politics, you can do that. But myself, as an independent pork producer, I know what the facts are. And the Save Our Bacon Act that Ashley Hinson put out there is a great bill for the Iowa farmers and all independent farmers nationwide.
0: You bring up an excellent point there, Dean, and that's false information. I tell you, when you start looking at social media, things like that, AI, some of this stuff looks so cotton picking real that you want to believe it, but really you've got to dig in here to find out what the truth of this is, don't you?
1: Yeah, it's crazy. I mean, we don't have the budgets. Their American Meat Producers Association is spending a total of $5 to $8 million in Iowa alone, and I'm not a media guy, but that's a heck of a lot of money, and they're spending $30 million nationally targeting us. So that means that the animal rights groups and the vegetarian groups are worried about this bill, and they're targeting us, and they're targeting us hard. And what really kills us is, do you really think all farmers are concerned about animal welfare and how well your animals are doing? Because if your animals are doing well, you are also doing well from a production standpoint and a profitability standpoint. So I would rather think you'd believe myself and the Iowa pork producers versus some people in the ivory tower in Los Angeles, California.
0: So. There you go. You're talking there somewhat about the importance of a couple of big things. Prop 12. We're also watching the Senate. They're going to be putting together some language here. We touched just a tad bit on that. Coming out next week, we are expected to see something with that. Some very important language dealing with year-round E15, for an example. That's important to you. You not only raise hogs yourself, but you're also a grain producer. So you kind of watch some of this as well.
1: Oh, yeah. I watch the E15 proposal. I mean, I use it every time I fill up here in Iowa, and we wish people nationwide would have that opportunity. I mean, it makes a lot of sense when you see the dollars we're spending in Iran right now, that that's maybe for different reasons, but we know oil kind of still rules the world, and we have a very cheap green alternative grown right here in Iowa, plus Iowa pork producers and beef cattle producers get the benefit from that dry distiller's grain or the wet distiller's grain. That's an excellent feed stuff.
0: Well, I know you, just like everybody else, Dean, look at what's going on with our export business, how important our export business is. I bring that up because we're still in the process of reviewing that important trade agreement between our friends here in Canada and Mexico and the U.S. I bring that up because both of those are very important pork trading companies, countries with us.
1: Yes, they are. I mean, the USMEF, we were hoping for renewal when it in 3 weeks ago or a

0: month ago, and we're still hoping that it can get renewed here quickly. I mean, Mexico and Canada are vital to us, especially Mexico for the pork producers, for the number of pigs that go down there and the bushels of corn that go down there. I always like to explain it. I mean, Mexico is our largest pork customer, and like our friends to the north, Canada provides us a lot of feeder pigs and wiener pigs that come this direction, and there's just all sorts of business. This continent runs as a well-tuned machine right now, and we definitely don't want to mess that up. I tell people Iowa raises 30% of the pigs in the United States approximately, and in the U.S. we export about 30% of our product. And no, that's not to Mexico and Canada totally, but they are very large customers, and we don't want to mess that friendship up.
1: No, that we do not. Again, talking a lot about trade, where we stand with farm legislation. Anything that you'd like to add? I know we touched just a little bit on Prop 12. That's pretty important here as well. Anything we didn't touch or we maybe missed on that topic?
0: No, I would just like to encourage, I know that you have a wide network of South Dakota, Minnesota, several states up there with lots of great pork producers, and just like to encourage them to talk to their senators, talk to their senator's office, and explain the importance of getting the Save Our Bacon Act passed. And, we want to thank you for the time, Keith, and the most important agenda item for national pork producers and Iowa pork is the Save Our Bacon Act, and we want to see some progress here the next couple months.
1: Yeah, and that really brings up a lot of, and I know it's on the checkoff side of things, but doing a lot of our promotions, but getting out, visiting with our producers. I know you like to get that. I spend time with you guys in your booth at World Pork Expo, but again, you guys will be at the Iowa State Fair. We have some different farm shows coming up, Farm Progress, things like that you guys will be at.
0: Yes, we'll be there. Please, anybody going to Iowa State Fair, we have our Iowa Pork Producers Pork Tent, which is actually a real building now for the last 4 years, so we're very proud of that. And we're talking about trade relations. Some of our trade friends from Canada and especially Manitoba are coming down to, and we will meet with them during the Iowa State Fair, and they just love the Iowa State Fair. So feel free to stop by the Iowa Pork Tent. Usually a lot of our producers are serving you, and a lot of our board members are there every day, plus Pat McGonigal and staff is there every day if anybody wants any more questions.
1: Yeah, again, you can't say enough. I mean, what a great opportunity to kind of talk to each other face-to-face and kind of keep informed what's going on out there throughout the state and, of course, the Midwest as well.
0: Yep, nope, it's a wonderful opportunity, and we're just thankful for all the support we get from our members here in the state of Iowa. And we're moving along. As we know, in pork production, every day is a battle, whether it's production wise or politicians wise, but I guess that's why it keeps us moving every day.
1: You got it. Hey, Dean, thank you so much for being with us here today. And as always, I always appreciate our time together and perspective of what's going on out there in the world of agriculture. Really appreciate it. You have a great day and a great weekend as well. But again, thank you so much.
0: Okay, thanks, Keith, and hope you guys get some rain up there tonight.
1: Thank you. That is Dean Frazier. He is the president of the Iowa Pork Producers, a farmer producer himself from Conrad, Iowa. Appreciate them spending some time with us here today on Radio 570 WNAX. Going to take a quick break. We'll take a peek at what's going on with weather.

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5: 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Appreciate them helping us out with this Midwest Market Update here this morning. As we look at the livestock scene, August live cattle, they're up 60 cents at 231.82. October up 35 to 27.82. December up 62 at 227.35. February up 60 cents to 26.97. April is up 50 cents at 226.50. Feeder cattle market, August is now up a dollar at 347.47. September up a dollar 22 at 343.67. October up a dollar 47 at 335.50. November up a dollar 27 at 328.92. And January, that's up a dollar 17 at 321.62. Lean hog trade, August now up 75 cents, 99.17. October up a dollar, 84.35. December up 55 at 75.05. February up 25, 78.22. And April now up 10 cents at 82.77. Looking at the cash cattle trade here yesterday, we did have a few sales across Iowa, Minnesota, about 600 head, 232 to 234. Nebraska as well, about 150 head at 232 to 233. Now, looking here real quick this morning, I don't see much for bids nor asking prices as we are here now at the 930 mark. Looking at the cash hog market. Oh, by the way, I should go back. Box beef cutout values. Choice was down $2.93 at $360.50. 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Now on the cash hog market, generally a little bit lower, 75 cents yesterday. Iowa, Minnesota at $101.58. Nationally at $101.05. Pork cutouts, 15 cents lower on the day. The national carcass value, 101.64, and in Omaha at 101.89. We'll have those updated numbers for you, the USDA cash livestock markets, coming up during the 12:30 market update.
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6: Well, as we turn our attention towards the grain side of things here this morning, before we look at the futures, we did have a splash sale here overnight. 252,000 metric tons of soybeans going out the door to the unknown. And talk is it possibly could be China. We'll see here. Looking at the Board of Trade, September corn, that is down 2.5 cents this morning at 443. December down 2.25, 466. March down 2.75 at 481. May down 2.75 at 490. August soybeans, they're up 3 cents, 1180. September up 2.5, 1174. November up 3 cents, 1192. And March up 2 cents at 1210. Soybean meal market, August down $1.20 a ton, $3.12.90. September down $1.70 at $3.15.80. Soybean oil market, August is down 110 points now. It just changed, $67.25. September down $94 at $67.30. On the wheat front, a little pressure continues. September, Chicago, that is down 23 cents at 640. December down 23 as well, 659. March down 21 at 676. September, Kansas City wheat, that's down 22 cents, 708. December down 22, 724. March down 21 at 736. Minneapolis following suit, September down 19 cents, 692, December down 18, 717, March down 18.25 at 733. Oats today, a mind of their own, September contracts up 3 cents at 315, December up 2 at 333. Ha ha, there you go. That is a look at your Midwest morning markets here this morning. This market update has been brought to us by Grossenberg Implements. We're going to take a break. We're going to hear from Fox News. Our WNAX newsroom will step in with an update on what they're working on. And we'll continue with our next guest.
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0: incidents this year, so far this year, and we're only halfway through it. We've got some of the latest numbers from the state treasurer's office there to tell you about at 5 minutes after, following Fox News on 570 WNAX.
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2: Hello there. This is Make It Easy Steve with another W1EX Trips update. This October, we have two fall foliage flyaways. In early October, we're headed to Boston and we'll run around for 8 days in the New England states exploring fall foliage. And then in later October, we're headed to Atlanta so we can take in the glorious fall foliage of Georgia and the Carolinas. So where you want to go? 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
6: Hey, welcome back to your Friday morning edition of our WNAX 5 State Farm Report. I'm Keith Wenberg. Thanks so much for being with us here today and tuning in. And by the way, our thanks today here to Axiom Chiropractic and Neuropathy. You know them now as Axiom Neuropathy Institute. They are located in Sioux Falls. Really appreciate their partnership with us and helping us out with these programs. Yesterday, had the opportunity to spend some time at the Big Ag PhD Day with the Hefty Seed Company, as well as, of course, Ag PhD in Baltic, South Dakota. And boy, there was quite a crowd of people that came through there. I know we had some technical issues here as well yesterday with some of the phone service. Gotta be honest with you, it looks like today we're having the same type of problems trying to get a hold of Eric Snodgrass. And he's sending me texts that his machine is phone is having some issues as well. So a little bit it must be the weather, right? That must be the thing. So what we're going to do here is yesterday I had the opportunity to visit with, oh my gracious, I had 9-10 different interviews that I did with those that were attending the Big Ag PhD Day. One of those I did sit down with was Matt Thompson. He's the brand manager with the Ag PhD, Hefty Seed Company. And we talked about, first of all, the amount of people there and the nice size crowd that they're having with Ag PhD's field day.
7: This might be the biggest crowd we've ever had. And wow. I know a lot of people were worried about the weather this morning, but somebody made the right call to somebody. And talk about a beautiful morning. Not warm, not too hot. It's been a beautiful day.
8: What a great opportunity, though, for not only you guys, but for these producers to come in from all over the United States, even from Canada, for an example, but to ask questions, not only from you guys, but also from others that are here.
7: Yeah, I mean, you look at the folks that are here today, the basic manufacturers, the equipment manufacturers, they're all bringing and their experts and their top people. And the reason why is this is a one-day event. You're getting the best of the best for one day. And so if you've never been to one of our events before, this is what I call the Super Bowl of Ag. It's an incredible event, and we're just so thankful for everybody that comes out every year.
8: Again, we appreciate the partnership we have with you folks as well. Now, you are in charge of brand management for the Hefty Seed side of things. And with that in mind, Naturals, that's kind of where you fit in, correct?
7: Yeah, so the brand manager for Naturals specifically For folks that don't know what that term is, that's going to be our biological portfolio. So things that are living in nature, or maybe amino acids, maybe plant growth hormones, maybe humic and fulvics. There's a huge

0: category out there of all these products. And ultimately what we're trying to do, just like here at Field Bay, we want to educate, right? Yes. And we want to be able that resource for growers to come to and ask questions and get a better understanding of what this technology is before they dive in head first.
1: And with that in mind, don't you put seed companies side by side so you can really see how they're working?
0: Yeah, we do. We've got a ton of research both with independent contractors and stuff we do internally and grower trials as well. I mean, we're up to 50 locations now across 10 states. So what I try to tell people is, you know, you think about things like dicamba or 2,4-D. These technologies have been in the market since the 1950s. You know, the good, the bad, the ugly, and everything in between when it comes to these. A lot of these biological products have only been in the market for maybe 5-10 years, and you just don't know all of it. And so what we're trying to do is get a better understanding when not to use these products, what may could go wrong if we use them in the wrong situations. And we just want to educate growers to make sure when they spend that money, they're going to get the most out of it.
1: And I would think this year has got to be a prime example of that research and how it works, because some locations are very, very dry, and then you got some locations that are almost too wet.
0: Yeah, so we've got areas where our trials are in what I would call the garden spot, and then here in Baltic, unfortunately, we're pretty dry. So that's why we spread our research out. That's why we cover so much of a big territory is we've got to collect that data to be able to tell the story from year to year. So some of these products absolutely will help a crop for a short period of time for that stress management, but they're not going to save your bacon, right? It's an insurance play.
1: You had said now this has been in progress, what, up to 10 years now, biologicals, but it has been something that's picking up some steam here.
0: Yeah, I mean, if you look at the FMCs, the Bayers of the world, I mean, the investments that they're making today is all going in this biological space. So the innovation that we have seen over the past 3 years has been incredible. Yeah. And in the things that we're looking at today, I'll give you kind of an insight. You know, we've seen this major advancement of peptides into the human health side. You know, you think about like the GLP-1 weight loss drug. Everybody knows that. Everybody's losing weight with it. That's a peptide-based product. And that type of technology is moving into agriculture, where we are now starting looking at peptides to make nutrients more efficient in plants. And it's really incredible how fast some of this technology is coming to market.
1: Yeah, you bring up a great point. Hey, you almost got to stay up with it too, don't you?
0: That's why guys got to come back every year to Field Day. So they get to learn about the newest and coolest technologies and how they can incorporate. And, you know, that's what we try to tell growers is you always got to be experimenting. You always got to be tweaking on things on your farm to get the most out of return on investment. And this is a great place to learn.
1: Yeah. Matt, I appreciate you swinging by, saying hi to us and your guys' partnership here as well. Always fun to catch up with you to find out what's going on in the world of agriculture. Thank you so much. Appreciate it.
0: Thanks, Keith. Have a great day.
2: Matt Thompson, he is the brand manager again with the Hefty Seed Company, visiting with him yesterday, all part of the big Ag PhD Day. Again, just a lot of information and just a good time. I really appreciate those that stopped by and visited with us, said hi. And there were people from all over, got to be honest with you. We talked to producers from Nebraska. I talked to Missouri. We visited with some Illinois. There was a Kentucky. We talked with Wisconsin. Of course, North Dakota, South Dakota, Minnesota, and our general area. But all in all, really, really interesting information and visiting with producers. And that has been a common theme. Weather conditions across the Midwest have varied from one location to another location. Very evident. Some areas very, very dry. Other areas very, very wet. So with that in mind, I've got Colin is back in the studios. He's getting ready to take a peek at the weather that we have here. And it's just overnight, Colin, just hearing some areas receiving up to 2 inches of rain. I know here in the Yankton area, we had what was it, 3/10, give or take. But just outside of town, again, 1 inch of rain or so. So really spotty. It's just the way the weather systems go.
3: They were saying yesterday in the hazardous weather outlook that some areas of South Dakota could have received anywhere between 3 to 5 inches of
2: rain.
3: Hopefully nobody got that much, but there are a couple areas that have some flood warnings in the central and northeast parts of the state. We'll talk about that next hour.
2: All right. So with that in mind, sir, if you're ready to rock and roll with the check of what's going on with

0: Nation.
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4: 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I'm Mike Salem. For over 40 years, my dad, Pastor Harold E. Salem, and the Christian Worship Hour have provided that beacon, a bright, shining light guiding those who are lost and alone into God's everlasting love. 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Join Pastor

0: of the patchy smoke, 61 the overnight low, mostly clear, and 25 by what our guests. And then tomorrow, highs of 84 in Yankton, 81 in Sioux City, 85 in Grand Island, Sioux Falls getting 80, and in Minneapolis, 84. Oh, by the way, Wilmer also expecting 3/4 of an inch of rain today. 71 right now in Fargo. A whole large swath of Minnesota is getting rain right now, from Duluth, Superior, all the way down to the South Dakota border, crossing over to Brookings, almost getting to Watertown. Gary is getting some rain as well. Minneapolis, St. Paul, Faribault, Owatonna area is getting some thunder showers. Montevideo thunder showers too. Marshall getting some rain, 62 degrees there, and some thunder showers around New Ulm. The rainfall is a little heavy. Austin, Albert Lea areas. Then you got some rain in between Albert Lea and Fairmont. Doesn't look too heavy there. A little bit of rain around Laverne where it's 65 degrees. Some of that rain crossing over into northern Iowa, Mason City area, getting some thunder showers. And a little bit of rain around George where it's 70 in northwest Iowa. 73 right now in Fremont, Nebraska. 76 in Pierre. Eastern South Dakota corridor, rainfall. Some of it's hitting northwest Sioux Falls. Right now in Yankton at the Northland Ford Studio, 570 WNAX. We're at 69. Says light rain. I see a dry parking lot, but that's the airport that says it's getting light rain. 69, 96% relative humidity, northwest winds at 20 miles per hour.
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0: pressure in the house more than men. Men tend to ignore the problem, while women are inside dealing with low pressure while washing hair, babies, dishes, and laundry.
1: All right, it is time now for Markets Live 55 here on Radio 570. 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Looking at the livestock trade here this morning, August live cattle, they're up 87 cents at 232.07. October up 47, 227.92. December is up 65 cents at 227.37. February up 62 cents at 227 even. Feeder cattle market August is up $1.95 at $3.48.37. September up $2.15 at $3.44.42. October up $2.07 at $3.36.10. November up $1.95 at $3.29.55. Lean hog trade August is up 37 cents now at $98.80. October up 57, 83.90. December up 15 at 74.67. And February down 5 at 77.92. Looking at the grain trade this morning, September corn down 4 cents at 4.42. December down 3.5 at 4.65. March is down 4 cents at 4.80. And May is down 4 cents at 4.89 and a 3/4. August soybeans, they're up 2.5 cents, 11.79. September up 1.75 at 11.74. November up 1.75 at 11.90. And March up a penny at 12.09. August soybean meal, that's down $1.60 a ton at 3.12.80. September down 2.20 at 3.15.30. And October down $1.60 at 3.16.50. Looking at the soybean oil market, August down 122 now at 67.13. September down 108 at 67.15. October down 80 at 66.90. Looking at the wheat trade here today, starting out in Chicago, September, that is down 27 cents at 6.36. December down 26.25 at 6.55. March is down 25.5 cents at 6.72 1/4. Kansas City September wheat down 26 cents at 7.05. December down 25.25, 7.21. March down 24 cents at 7.34. Minneapolis September wheat down 21.5 cents now at 6.90. December down 20 cents, 7.15. And March down 20 at 7.31. Looking at the oat trade, they are green here on the screen. September up 2.5 cents at 3.14.5. December up 2.5 at 3.34 1/4. Did want to point out we did have a splash sale here overnight, about 252,000 metric tons of soybeans going out the door to unknown. And according to Al Kleiss this morning with our 8:30 opening market, rumor is that is China that's in the market again, making some purchases of our products. And of course, yesterday we had, what was it, 250,000 metric tons of corn or something like that go out the door. So export business is still going on. Hey, that's a look at the latest we have with your Markets Live 55 brought to us here this morning by Christensen Well and Irrigation. Wanted to go back. Eric Snodgrass with Nutrient Ag Solutions was our scheduled guest here to talk about the weather. Our apologies that did not work out. Eric is literally traveling. I was just looking at his schedule. He was in Florida on Friday talking. Then on Wednesday, made his way up to Fargo. And then today, he is in Madison, Wisconsin talking. So very busy guy. And that's where he was having some cell phone issues trying to get hooked up with us. We did have a chance to touch base there via text, and we'll get him rescheduled. But he was our scheduled guest today at 9:40. Hey, our thanks to Axiom Chiropractic and Neuropathy. You know them now as Axiom Neuropathy Institute for their help today, for helping us out making this program a possibility. Appreciate their partnership as well. Again, next

next week, we're going to kick off our farm show schedule. We will be in Redwood Falls, Minnesota, Farm Fest, essentially Monday, Tuesday, Wednesday, and a Thursday. 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
1: We're about to hear from President Trump. I'm Dave Anthony, Fox News. He's arriving at Camp David in Maryland, where a cabinet meeting is about to start. The president may talk about Iran and Gaza with his board of peace agreement with Hamas to give up their weapons.
2: President Trump told our colleague Jackie Heinrich this morning about Iran. It's going well. All you can do is keep winning. Then eventually something will happen. But we're hitting them hard, knocking them out for a loop, and we just have to keep winning. Eventually they'll have no choice but to go home. He seems a lot more upbeat about this peace deal in Gaza, though, explaining the agreement will be carried out in carefully structured phases. As disarmament is completed, Israeli forces will withdraw.
1: Fox's Peter Ducey of the White House. It's been like a stampede at times in Spain. A surge of migrants fleeing Morocco for the Spanish territory of Ceuta. And in the last 24 hours, about 60,000 have crossed over.
3: The amount of people who pushed into the Spanish territory in just one day is equivalent to around 70% of the city's population. The military has now been deployed to help restore order. Spain's Interior Ministry says roughly 25,000 who crossed have already returned to Morocco on a voluntary basis. Spain's Prime Minister, though, Pedro Sanchez, is blaming criminal networks and human traffickers for the situation.
1: Fox's Jeff Paul. Less than 2 weeks before Wisconsin's primaries, a Democrat has dropped out of the race for governor, Mandela Barnes, who had been second in the Democrat polls. The leader, Francesca Hong, is a Democratic socialist and tells Fox this morning she does not support some of the socialist platform, like abolishing the Senate and defunding police.
4: The things we know prevent crime, like getting guns off of our street, making sure there is victims for justice, that there are, you know, places where our kids can go after school and thrive.
1: In Texas, a Fox News poll gives Democrat James Tallarico a 3-point lead over Republican Ken Paxton in the Senate race, one of the seats Democrats hope to flip to win back Congress. 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
1: We mentioned the Iran conflict as a topic for the Trump cabinet meeting that'll soon start. Oil prices this morning, they are on the rise, more than 2%. Their surge this year has led to big second quarter profits for Chevron, its highest on record, $12 billion. ExxonMobil's earnings doubled to $14 billion. Today isn't just the day that's the last one in July. This is also the final day for a Medicare subsidy, which means seniors will pay some higher prices for drugs.
8: The Centers for Medicare and Medicaid announced an end to what was supposed to be a temporary subsidy for Medicare Part D that kept prescription drug costs lower. While Democrats criticized the decision, with Senate Minority Leader Chuck Schumer calling it cruel and heartless, Dr. Mehmet Oz, the CMS administrator, said the subsidy was costing $3.6 billion and the money was just being funneled to insurance companies. That in the end, most beneficiaries would see an increase of less than $10 a month. But he points out that getting most favored nation status for many drugs has reduced costs more anyway, and notes the recent promise made to get seniors GLP-1 drugs for $50 a month. Jessica Rosenthal, Fox News.
1: Less than 2 weeks after the World Cup, across America wrapped up with Spain winning the championship, beating Argentina. There is controversy at FIFA.
9: Saying I cannot stand by while FIFA considers selling a stake in the World Cup, senior advisor Carlos Cordeiro resigning in protest. Several major soccer governing bodies and federations are opposed to the plan, with many threatening boycotts. President Gianni Infantino wants to spin off FIFA's commercial businesses, including World Cups and Club World Cups for both men and women, into a $20 billion subsidiary, with 20% owned by private investors. The anchor investor in that business is a New York-based investment firm created by Joshua Kushner. the younger brother of President

0: Trump's son-in-law, Jared Kushner. Frank Lanza, Fox News.
1: On Wall Street, the Dow's up 66 points. I'm Dave Anthony. This is Fox News.
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3: And good morning. 5 minutes after 10, Friday, the 31st of July. You know, the month is darn near over. 69 outside right now, overcast skies. And we're going to see that cloud cover off and on as we head into the afternoon. Any chance of showers should be moving out of the area. The clouds should be burning off as we work our way into the day further as well. We should see a little bit of sunshine. Although 79 is the expected high for today. So temperature-wise, going to be really nice outside. Wind's going to be out of the north throughout the day. Gusts up to around 35, maybe 40, a possibility. Tonight, clear skies expected. Patchy fog will be in the area, or patchy smoke, pardon me, not fog, smoke in the area overnight tonight. Low's going to be around 61. Tomorrow and Sunday, then sunny, clear, around 84 Saturday, 87 for a high Sunday, up to 90 on Monday to kick off a new week, but a chance of precipitation in the forecast again on Tuesday and Wednesday of next week. We'll keep an eye on that part of the forecast, and we will let you know if it gets revised, changed, or altered as the day goes on. Stephen Jensen is the Chief Justice of the South Dakota Supreme Court. And after this past week, he has now been elected to two of the highest leadership positions in the nation's state court system. He was named president of the Conference of Chief Justices and also chair of the National Center for State Courts Board of Directors. All that happened during that organization's annual meetings that were held this past week in Rapid City. These are one-year terms, and they officially started on July 29th. The Conference of Chief Justices represents the top judicial officers from all 50 states and all of the U.S. territories, and it advocates for state courts in front of Congress and federal agencies. It also promotes improvements in court administration nationwide. Now, according

0: And officials are working hard to reunite those assets with their rightful owners and or the heirs of those owners. Unclaimed property can include everything from a dormant bank account to uncashed checks, unpaid wages, stocks, life insurance proceeds, even the contents of safe deposit boxes. Now, ever since Nebraska's unclaimed property program started in the late 1960s, so far more than $315 million has been returned statewide. Officials estimate that roughly one out of every five Nebraskans has unclaimed property waiting to be claimed somewhere in the state. Residents can search for missing assets through the Nebraska State Treasurer's Unclaimed Property website. Find out what's coming to them. Yeah, you can do that in most states. It's worth checking out. Cloudy skies and 69 on your Friday morning. From the WNAX Newsroom, I'm Tim Borman.
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1: Trading demand for our U.S. sorghum. I'm Danielle Drotzman with your farm news update. Visiting here today with Amy France. She's the board chair for the National Sorghum Producers. And for the National Sorghum Board, I guess what's been keeping you busy this summer?
2: Yeah, it has been a pretty busy summer. We have been on the run for quite some time and really trying to build demand while addressing costs and risk. So our major priorities include permanent year-round 15. We're also still waiting on that 45Z guidance. Obviously, the export markets, we're continue to push on fertilizer competition, farm assistance. So those things we continue to push, not to mention we still need a farm bill passed. So there are a lot of things that we have been pushing simultaneously to get some results and actually have those tools that reflect how farmers can actually market for them. So it's been pretty busy.
1: And like you mentioned, E15 is top of mind for a lot of organizations just because of the value it will bring to grain. But besides E15, are there a lot of other domestic opportunities for sorghum?
2: Yeah, like you said, ethanol certainly stands out. But you know, feedstock remains a foundational market for us. We continue to see opportunities in the gluten-free foods and food ingredients, so human consumption, not to mention our pet food. The human consumption part has been tremendous. We've really had a lot of people note we're non-GMO, we're gluten-free, as well as some health benefits from consuming sorghum. So there is a study going on right now, University of Nebraska, Lincoln, that is really going to be able to highlight that and prove what we've been seeing for many years and really in the health food space. So excited to see that. But yes, you named it. We're trying to make sure we're diversified in our domestic market as well.
1: With your farm news update, I'm Danielle Drotzman.
3: Hi, this is Cheryl Sletton, and I grew up in Iroquois.

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2: Deer!
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5: A very large swath of the WNEX coverage area getting rain this morning. We'll tell you about it in the weather forecast. 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
5: 570 WNAX weather. Colin Strombeck with you. 20% chance of rain in Yankton this morning. Clouds giving way to sunshine. 79 the high, 35 mile an hour wind gusts. It's going to have a quarter inch dropping in Brookings, Sioux Falls, Denison, Storm Lake today. A tenth dropping in Fergus Falls. Worthington could get a half an inch of rain. The low tonight in Yankton, 61, mostly clear. Patchy smoke, 25 mile an hour wind gusts. Fort Dodge getting a quarter inch of rain tonight and a tenth in Estherville. Highs tomorrow, Yankton 84, same in Aberdeen. Going to get to 81 tomorrow in Norfolk, 80 in Marshall and in Storm Lake. Take a look around the region right now. It is 71 in Lisbon in southeast North Dakota, 73 right now in Greeley, Nebraska. The rain in Minnesota is not far southeast of Fergus Falls, the northwest, one of the northwest edges of it. Chicago is getting some rain right now. So is Morris and Benson. Ortonville, that crosses over into South Dakota in Milbank. And we'll tell you more about the stretch of that South Dakota rain in a bit. That rain in Minnesota covers a large chunk of the western part of the state. All but the southwest. South Central, southeast getting pelted with some rainfall, crosses down into Mason City, Iowa. Got a few areas of rain in northwest Iowa in between Sheldon and George. There's some rain right now and a little bit of rain on the Minnesota-Iowa border at Ellsworth. That rain in South Dakota goes from Milbank on down through Kranzberg, Lake Ponset, gets all the way almost down to Sioux Falls. Gets almost to Madison. You got a few patches of rain in between the Madison exit and Sioux Falls, and some rain inside the Beltway in Sioux Falls, northeast and north central parts of town getting some rain. And there's some rain out in between Corson and Corson and Garrettson out further east and northeast in Minnehaha County at this time. 65 degrees right now in Sisseton, way up in northeast South Dakota, 74 in Chamberlain. It is currently 68 in Tripp and in Yankton at the Northland Ford Studio. 570 WNAX, that wind's picking up. Northwest winds at 22, gusting to 30 miles an hour, 69 degrees and overcast at 570 WNAX.
7: Getting out and supporting our youth involved in 4-H. I'm Keith Weinberg with your WNAX Farm News Update. Well, that is the season. We have a number of county fairs going on. State fairs going to be starting here as well. Dan Glessing is the president of the Minnesota Farm Bureau. He's also a farmer producer from central Minnesota. He and his family just wrapped up their county fair.
8: Yeah, we actually wrapped up our fair last night, and all the kids and cattle and goats are all home. And I think if you've ever been a 4-H or an FFA parent or have exhibited at fairs, you know what the fair hangover is. I think everybody was kind of cranky by the mid-afternoon yesterday, but hopefully today they can recuperate and we'll get on with it.
7: Well, I appreciate what you do for the ag industry, serving as the president of the Minnesota Farm Bureau. It's always a pleasure to visit with you, and you wear so many different hats. I've said that many, many times about our farm groups. You wear a hat being a dad, a husband, all that, a farmer producer, and then you wear a hat being a member of a great organization that works together to try to get things done in agriculture. I bring that up because I know you've spent some time out in Washington, D.C., working with members of Congress on some very important farm legislation.

0: Get us up to date on what some of the things you've been working on here, sir.
1: Yeah, we were out there a couple weeks ago and just trying to emphasize the importance of getting the Farm Bill drawn up in the Senate. As a reminder, it did pass the House, and then the year-round E15 also passed the House. So the House kind of, I don't want to say that's their work done, but on those two fronts, they have their work done. But really emphasizing the importance to Chair Bozeman's team that let's get this thing marked up, let's get this done. August break is coming. We've heard in the coming days that they'd like to mark it up, and they're using words like to and would like to see, things like that. And we don't have any firm dates, and we're really hoping that we can hear some firm dates. One thought was Chair Bozeman's going to mark it up when Senator Klobuchar wants to be at Farm Fest, because technically the Senate is still in session. But Chair Bozeman and Ranking Member Klobuchar are actually pretty good friends, and I don't see that happening. But we really do want to get that Farm Bill done, year-round E15, domestic use. You know, we're talking about another aspect of or another round of assistance, financial assistance for farmers, but where we're really focused on is trying to figure out these domestic uses, get these the Farm Bill taken care of, and all of those types of things that really the farmer wants to get their revenue from commodities, not from the government.
0: And as mentioned, you're a farmer producer yourself, so a corn soybean producer. You're also very involved in the milk industry, milking cows yourself. So that means trade is very important, not only to you, but to a lot of us here in the ag industry.
1: Yeah, absolutely. And we've emphasized the importance of the USMCA, obviously. So for those who don't know, the president suggested a 10-year withdrawal from that agreement. Now, having said that, if he was really not satisfied with the USMCA, there's two options. Number one would have been 6 months. The other one would be a 10-year. He chose a 10-year, and I think that's just a negotiation tool. And so just trying to clean up some of those things that we've seen, whether it's dairy with Canada or GM corn with Mexico, although that kind of took care of itself with new leadership down there. But things like that. But yeah, trade is critically important, and glad to see China stepping in, starting to buy some products that definitely supported the market here in the last couple 10 days or so. But yeah, we emphasize the importance of trade, and let's make sure we're getting a fair shake. But we're great and very blessed at being able to grow the products here, or the food here.
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4: This is Chad Heathen with Kimball Livestock Exchange. Letting you know it's coming up for Tuesday, August 4th. It's going to be selling way up cows and bulls along with feeder cattle here on Tuesday. A lot of fancy feeder cattle in the offering. If you need some feeders, be here this Tuesday. 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Feeders at 11. Consignments include. Here's 650 black buckbelly steers. They weigh 1050 to 1150. 230 head of black buckbelly and red steers. They weigh 950 to 1050. Here's 180 head of black, red, and short cross heifers. They weigh 8 to 9. They're off grass. Here's 120 head of black buckbelly steers. They weigh 950 to 975. 100 head of black steers. They weigh 850 to 950. Plus many more by sale time. 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This has been Chad Heathen with Kimball Livestock. Thanks for listening. Have a good day.
5: 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We got some flooding to tell you about and some hazardous weather to be on the lookout for. We'll do that in just a bit on 570 WNAX.
6: Welcome to Corn Comments. I'm Danita Murray, Executive Director at South Dakota Corn. We are brought to you by the South Dakota Corn Utilization Council, a volunteer group of farmers who promote corn marketing in this state, the U.S., and around the globe. Recently, the FTC announced a fertilizer investigation looking at anti-competitive practices and market concentration.

It is important for the agency to receive information about the fertilizer supply chain over the past decades. The FTC's practice is to protect the identity of any witness who credibly fears retaliation from a party involved in an investigation. During the investigation, the FTC will normally not disclose the identities of a witness to the target of the investigation or to any member of the public. That same information is exempt also from mandatory disclosure under FOIA. The FTC

0: farmers who promote corn marketing in this state, the U.S., and around the globe. Recently, the FTC announced a fertilizer investigation looking at anti-competitive practices and market concentration. It is important for the agency to receive information about the fertilizer supply chain over the past decades. The FTC's practice is to protect the identity of any witness who credibly fears retaliation from a party involved in an investigation. During the investigation, the FTC will normally not disclose the identities of a witness to the target of the investigation or to any member of the public. That same information is exempt also from mandatory disclosure under FOIA. The FTC's Complaint Center is at their website at ftc.gov.
1: 570 WNAX. Well, I saw earlier this morning there were a couple of flood warnings. Central South Dakota, Northeast South Dakota, those have been taken down. But a flash flood warning still in effect for parts of Minnesota. Southeastern Sibley County, Central Le Sueur, Northeastern Nicolet County in Central and South Central Minnesota. Over 4 inches of rain fell in some spots. Radar indicating an additional rainfall of 1 to 3 inches possible this morning. There's a flood watch in effect for the Montevideo, Wilmer, Litchfield, Madison, Minnesota, Granite Falls, Redwood, St. Peter, Le Sueur, Hutchinson areas. That's until noon today. Heavy rainfall continuing across west central, southwest, and south central Minnesota. Slow-moving thunderstorms are forecast to generate widespread rainfall amounts of 2 to 4 inches, while more localized amounts are greater than 6 inches are likely within a band of heaviest rainfall. Flash flooding possible where these higher-end amounts occur, especially in low-lying areas and areas of steeper terrain near creeks and streams. Street and urban flooding also likely where heavy rainfall occurs over towns and cities. And then also, so this includes Candiohee, McLeod, Meeker, Renville, Sibley, Brown, Le Sueur, Nicolet, Redwood, Chippewa, Lockwee, Parley, Swift, and Yellow Medicine counties. Also in the Blue Earth, Albert Lee, Waseca, Fairmont, Owatonna, Mankato, and St. James areas of Minnesota, flood watch in effect through this afternoon. A hazardous weather outlook for you here. This is for, well, let's look specifically at these southeast South Dakota counties: Aurora, Davison, Hanson, McCook, Charles Mix, Douglas, Hutchinson, Turner, Bonham, and Clay. It's also for northeast Nebraska, central and east central, and south central South Dakota. We're looking at northerly winds gusting to around 35 miles per hour today. Now, for the rest of southeast South Dakota, in addition to northwest and west central Iowa, southwest Minnesota, northeast Nebraska, and east central South Dakota, periods of showers and very isolated thunderstorms continuing through this morning, possibly into this afternoon. The main concern with this rainfall will be locally heavy rain, possibly as high as 1 to 3 inches. So we're talking about Brookings, Moody, Minnehaha, and Union counties in South Dakota on that one. And the better chances for the higher rainfall amounts will be over parts of southwest Minnesota this morning. In central and south central, southwest, and west central Minnesota, widespread moderate to heavy rain continuing through this morning across western Minnesota and through this afternoon across southern Minnesota. Locally heavy rainfall amounts in excess of 4 inches are possible and have prompted the issuance of that flood watch. In central Iowa, thunderstorms will be over portions of central Iowa this morning with a break before another round of storms develops, mainly over eastern Iowa this afternoon. The storms this afternoon could become severe with a tornado along with isolated gusty thunderstorm winds. Locally heavy rainfall may lead to isolated low-end flash flooding in an urban area. Surface winds will increase from northwest Iowa late this morning to eastern Iowa by this evening with gusts in excess of 35 to 40 miles per hour. In western and north central Nebraska, near critical and possibly critical fair weather conditions will be possible during the afternoon and early evening hours Sunday and Monday. The main area of concern is along and west of Highway 83. Gusty southerly winds and minimum relative humidity of 15 to 25% expected west of Highway 83. The threat for thunderstorms will increase Monday night, continuing through Wednesday night. At this time, the severe threat is uncertain. What is certain is that Danielle Johnson.
2: 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Then Dale tried to console us with the quote, "Winning isn't everything." 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
2: I think they should stick to the alien ads. 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We're going to have that brand new Ford F-150 pickup there, the 2026 model, ready for you to ooh and ah at and register to qualify for at the EPS buildings, where our booth will be on Tuesday. You can register to qualify. Keith and Danielle will be there live from 8 a.m. to 3 p.m. each day. Chloe will be there making you famous on our social media. You can learn more about the Farm Fest at their website. It's farmfest.com. It is, what day is today, Danielle?
3: It's Friday.
2: Yes, the Friday fun. Well, what's happening in the markets here, Danielle?
3: Yeah, taking a look here on your livestock side, we are a little bit higher as we continue throughout the morning. And on our grain side, we are mostly lower there. So, good morning. Danielle Drotzman here with this mid-morning market update for WNAX. 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Live cattle, August up 72 cents at 231.95. October up 12 cents at 227.57. December up 37 cents at 227.10. February up 45 cents at 226.82. April is up 27 cents at 226.27. Feeder cattle, August up 97 cents at 347.45. September up 97 cents at 343.42. October up $1.17 at $3.35.20. November up $1.15 at $3.28.80. January up 87 cents at $3.21.32. And March up 70 cents at $3.16.90. Lean hogs, August is up 65 cents at $99.02. October up $1.12 at $84.47. December up 75 cents at $75.27. February up 42 cents at 78.40. April up 27 cents at 82.95. May is up 10 cents at 86.32. That's a look at your livestock side. We'll take a quick break and be back to look at your grain markets after this.
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3: Now taking a look at your grain market, September corn is down 5 1/4 at 440 1/2. December down 4 3/4 at 463 3/4. March down 4 3/4 at 479 3/4. August soybeans up 3/4 at 1178. September steady at 1172 1/4. November steady at 1188 3/4. Soybean meal August is down $2.30 at $3.11.80. September down $2.70 at $3.14.70. October down $2.10 at $3.16.20. Soybean oil August is down 125 points at $67.10. September down 106 points at $67.16. October down 83 points at $66.87. Chicago wheat, September down 27 3/4 at 635 3/4. December down 27 cents at 654 1/2. March down 26 1/4 at 671 1/2. Kansas City wheat, September down 25 3/4 at 705. December down 25 1/4 at 721 1/2. March is down 24 3/4 at 733 1/2. September, Minneapolis wheat down 20 1/2 cents at 691. December down 19 cents at 716 1/2. March down 19 1/2 cents at 732 1/2. Oat trade, September is up 2 3/4 at 314 1/2. December up 2 3/4 at 334 1/2. That is a rundown of your current market information here with
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6: Fox News, I'm Therese Crowley. President Trump arrives at camp, convening his cabinet at Camp David, and comments on the 60,000 migrants pouring onto the shores of Ceuta, Spain, telling Fox that's going to be us in 3 years if the Democrats get elected.
7: Tens of thousands of people, mostly from Morocco, surged across the border into the Spanish territory, really without anyone stopping them. The military has now been deployed to help restore order. Spain's Interior Ministry says roughly 25,000 who crossed have already returned to Morocco on a voluntary basis. Spain's prime minister, though, Pedro Sanchez, is blaming criminal networks and human traffickers.
6: Fox's Jeff Paul. The FBI and cybersecurity suspect Iran is behind the hacks of some 40 muni water systems out of Minnesota and seven states, warning that threat actors are trying to modify passwords to lock the operators out. 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
8: Good morning from the WNAX Newsroom. I'm Tim Borman. Here's stories that we're working on this hour to bring you at the top of the hour. A rural Plymouth County, Iowa shooting has left one man dead and another person facing a murder charge. We'll tell you what we know. And in Sioux Falls, a man is facing attempted murder charges as well. This follows a Wednesday morning shooting that arose from a dispute over property and a woman.

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2: Chris Atterbury with the dramatic call on Twins Radio. Noah Cameron was definitely on point yesterday. He struck out 7 Twins over 8 innings, giving up 2 walks and 1 hit. Twins manager Derek Shelton talks about the grind against Cameron and about how the Twins eventually overcame and were victorious.
3: Well, I mean, really big for this team. I mean, Noah Cameron has given us fits all year long. I mean, it's a third start. His kind of, well, not kind of kept us at bay. He's kept us at bay. But I think the thing that we talk about with this team, they do not quit. They continue to go. And I don't know if there's a better testament to that than what we did in the ninth inning and what Cody did in the ninth inning.
2: The Cleveland Guardians were off last night, and the Chicago White Sox beat the New York Yankees 2-1, so Cleveland maintains its 3-game lead on the Twins, or Chicago maintains its 3-game lead on the Twins. Chicago's lead over Cleveland grows by 0.5 game to 2 games. The Royals and Twins have both headed west. The Royals are in Denver. Pitching tonight for the Royals, Michael Wacha, righty, 5-7, 3.60 ERA, 104 strikeouts. Pinching for the Rockies, Tomoyuki Sugano. He's a righty, 10-4, 4.69, and 56 punchouts. Kansas City at Colorado at 7:40 p.m. The Twins are in Washington State. Pinching for the Twins, Zebby Matthews, a righty, 4-8, 5.21 earned run average, 59 strikeouts. And pitching for the Mariners, Bryce Miller, a righty, 4-5, 2.75, 71 Ks. Minnesota at Seattle at 9:10, 8:30 pregame show on 570 WNAX. Colin Strombeck, WNAX Sports.

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3: Which is 570 WNAX. We're heading to the Turner County Fair on Monday, August 17th. We're going to be broadcasting live from the fairgrounds of the oldest running fair in South Dakota. That's from 10 a.m. to 1 p.m. on Monday, 8/17 in Parker. We'll be there for the first day of events. The fair runs through August Thursday, August 20th. Now, take part in awesome events like the Pie Contest, Bowls, Bronx, and Barrels, Grandstand, the Carnival, Enduro Races, Back Row Revival Band Concert, Figure Eight Races, and so much more. 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One is at the Clay County Fair on Thursday, August 13th from 4 to 6 p.m. We'll be talking with attendees about their watermelon feed, pizza eating contest, bowls on the bluff, water wars, street dance, car, truck, and tractor show, Great Plains Zoomobile, cornhole tournament, and more. ClayCountyFair.net has the details. That's Thursday the 13th, 4 to 6 p.m. on 104.1 The Wolf. And then 1 to 4 p.m. on Friday the 14th, we'll be in the Knox at the Knox County Fair in Bloomfield, Nebraska. They got a couple of country concerts coming there. It's going to be Rodney Atkins and Lauren Elena, plus a free omelet feed, Bear Hollow Wood Carvers, cornhole tournament. Learn more at KnoxCountyFairgrounds.com. Tis the season. We got some weather forecast information coming up for you. We'll check the extended forecast as well. And, well, let's revel in yesterday's victory a little bit more, shall we, Twins fans, on 570 WNAX.
4: This is a Twins Minute. I'm John Vitas. What a win it was for the Minnesota Twins at Target Field Thursday over the Royals. They were no-hit by lefty Noah Cameron for better than six innings. Cameron goes eight scoreless. Twins were down three runs. They get four consecutive base runners down to their final out, ending with this.
5: Pitch swung on and hit high in the air. Deep right center field for Cody Clemens towards the big wall, and it's gone for a game-winning grand slam. And Cody Clemens has fulfilled the prophecy, and the Twins walk off the Royals for the second time in three dramatic days. All hail King Cody at home plate as the Twins win it 4-3.
4: Now, the Twins' win probability with two outs and nobody on in the ninth was 0.5%, and they get it done. This has been a presentation of the Treasure Island Baseball Network.
6: 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Declining vision and the idea that it can't happen to me also increases the risk for a serious incident with older ATV riders. When riding an ATV, always wear appropriate personal protective equipment and make sure the ATV is the recommended size for the rider. Never drive an ATV on gravel or paved roads and never allow passengers to ride along. Employees using ATVs should be thoroughly trained in safety practices and required to wear appropriate clothing and proper protective equipment. 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

0: down to the Minnesota-South Dakota border. It's I-29 at the Watertown exit. And if you're driving from Watertown to, as far south as the Madison exit, you're going to be inundated with rain. Raining in Brookings, Pipestone, Madison, and not too terribly far east of Watertown. Maybe it's part of the town of getting some rain at this time. Rain all across the central and much of southern Minnesota as well. Wilmer, Montevideo, New Ulm, getting in on the rainfall at this time. 74 right now in Fargo. It is currently 72 in Mallette, south of Aberdeen, South Dakota. 72 right now in Sheldon, Iowa. 73 in Sioux City. 68 now in Neely, Nebraska. It is currently a temperature of 74 in Aberdeen. And taking a look.
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0: on. They'll have special programs and kids' activities. Learn about the history of Chislic, Schmeckfest, and even Freeman's Top 10 stories. They'll also have a country dance fundraiser going on in Elk Point, South Dakota, at the Point Golf and Event Center. Beacon Church putting it on 7 to 10. You can learn how to country swing and line dance and enjoy the dancing itself. Learn more at Beacon Church Elk Point about that event. 1050 at WNAX.
1: I'm Dan Loney with Your Money Now. New York State is suing predictions platform Kalshi, saying that the company is running an illegal gambling operation. The suit says that Kalshi accepts wagers in disregard for the state's constitution and laws by not being registered with the State Gaming Association. Amazon shares are up about 13% today after its latest quarterly revenue beat Wall Street views. It also saw a surge in cloud growth, where revenue was up 37% year over year. The company says it's the fastest growth for Amazon in the last 18 quarters. Apple shares, though, are on the decline, down 9%, but after posting stronger than expected revenue in the quarter, thanks to a 22% jump in iPhone revenue. Wall Street indexes have turned mixed but are still trading in a fairly tight range. The Dow Industrial Average is up more than 100 points. The NASDAQ is trading flat. West Texas crude up 2% at $86 a barrel. And that's Your Money Now.
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0: 570 WNAX. So we've been hearing about the SAVE Act and about the Save America Act for many months now. And President Trump wants, he said several months ago, he wants it to be called the Save America Act because he thinks the SAVE Act sounds a little too generic. And the Save America Act gives it some urgency. And the MAGA wing of the Republican Party has been pushing John Thune to push this Save America Act through. And seems to be a lot of inertia from Thune, according to how the MAGA wing of the party looks at it. Now, Governor Larry Roden has joined 22 other Republican governors in urging the U.S. Senate to pass the Safeguard America Voter Eligibility, or SAVE Act. And it says, in this story, it says that Senators John Thune and Mike Grounds are sponsors of the SAVE Act. My question is that the same thing as the Save America Act? AI doesn't think so. Of course, we know everything on AI is true, right? But AI says that the SAVE Act that they're pushing, that the senators and the governors are pushing, deals with registering to vote. But the Save America Act also not only deals with registering to vote, but it also deals with showing your ID to vote. Now, whether AI is correct or not, I don't know. I'm not in the news gathering section of place here, so I can't really ask. But I'm just asking the question as a citizen, wondering, are those the same thing? Because there have been so many. It's like, can we all just use the same nomenclature? We've had the Save Act. We've had the Save America Act. And now we have the Safeguard American Voter Eligibility Act, or SAVE Act. Well, I guess that's probably the same as the original SAVE Act. Is anybody else confused by this? If you're half as confused as I am, then I'm twice as confused as you are, according to Monty Python thought processes. All right, now, on to some things that aren't so mind-numbing. We've got the August Discovery Sunday happening at the National Music Museum in Vermilion. That's Saturday. Duke Otherwise, Children's Entertainer, will be there at 11 a.m. during the National Music Museum's August Discovery.
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0: 570 WNAX, farm editor Danielle Johnsman loves her horses, and she loves them so much she's got a horse on her shirt.
3: Yeah, I do. Yeah. It's a nice horse shirt.
0: A white horse. There you go. Awesome stuff. You know, there's a town in South Dakota called White Horse.
3: Really?
0: It's up on the, it's up in north central South Dakota, west of the river on the... the Cheyenne River Indian Reservation.
3: Oh. Cool.
0: A little FYI. I'm sure it's not a very big town.
3: Maybe I'll have to take my white horse to White Horse.
0: There you go. Sounds like the rodeo is big up there. I heard somebody made the news that was in the rodeo from White Horse. Well, what's going on in the rodeo? What's going on the radio as far as the markets, Danielle?
3: Yeah. Taking a look here for your livestock markets. We're a little bit higher on your grain today. We are lower as we continue throughout the morning. We're live at 55. And this update's been brought to you by Coima Ag. Live cattle, August is up 45 cents at 231.67. October is down 15 cents at 227.22. December up 12 cents at 226.90. And February up 32 cents at 226.70. Looking at feeder cattle, August up 35 cents at 346.82. September up 20 cents at 342.65. October up 42 cents at 334.45. Lean hogs, August is up 60 cents at 99.02. October is up $1.32 at 84.67. December is up $1 at 75.52. Looking on your grain market, September corn down 5 3/4 at 440. December down 5 1/2 cents at 463. March down 5 3/4 at 478 3/4. August soybeans down 2 cents at 11.75 1/4. September down 2 1/2 cents at 11.69. And November is down 2 1/4 at 11.86 3/4. Soybean meal, August is down $3.50 at 310.60. September down $3.70 at 313.70. October down $2.90 at 315.50. Soybean oil, August down 151 points at 66.84. September down 131 points at 66.91. Chicago wheat, September is down 28 1/4 at 635 1/4. December down 28 cents at 653 1/2. Kansas City wheat, September down 26 1/2 cents at 704 1/4. December down 26 1/4 at 720 1/2. Minneapolis wheat, September down 22 1/4 at 689 1/4. December down 21 cents at 714 1/2. And your oat trade, September down 0.5 cent at 311 1/2. December down 1 cent at 330 3/4. That's a rundown of your current market information here with your Live at 55, brought to you by Coima Ag. And for WNAX, I'm Danielle Drotzman.
0: 570 WNAX. Well, here's a name that Minnesota Twins fans would recognize. Mark Teixeira, a former Major League Baseball star with the Rangers, Yankees, and some other teams. Certainly had some success against the Twins and a lot of other American League clubs. Well, Mark Teixeira is running on the campaign trail. He's going to look to fill Chip Roy's seat, a very red Texas seat. Chip Roy ran for attorney general, so he won't be the, and he lost in the primary, I believe. He's not going to be in the House anymore. So Mark Teixeira is running for that seat. So if you hear that name out there, hey, that sounds familiar. Yeah, it's because it is. Classic Cruisers Car Show is happening in Takema, Nebraska on Sunday, North City Park, 9 a.m. to 3 p.m. It's a judged car show. There will be trophies and awards in each class. Registration runs from 9 to noon. Show goes until 3. $20 entry fee, lunch on the grounds. Facebook page is Classic Cruisers Car Club. in Hayter, Nebraska. It's the annual barbecue Saturday, 5 to 8 p.m. Delicious evening fundraiser.

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1: It doesn't just raise the bar. 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
3: This is a talented group of people.
2: And the open session is rare on the Maryland campus, where meetings usually happen behind closed doors. President Trump focusing first on the state of the nation.
3: And America is safer and stronger and far more successful than it was 2 years ago, and I think, frankly, than it ever was. I don't think it's ever been anything like this.
2: Countering Democrat criticism that he's making things less affordable ahead of the midterms. The conflict with Iran expected to be a top focus of the meeting.
3: And we have a war that's going on. I guess you call it a war. Maybe I call it a military operation. They have no navy. It's been obliterated. Their air force has been obliterated. They have no planes. Their missiles have been largely, they have some left. They have some, but they have far fewer than they had 4 or 5 months ago.
2: But Iran keeps firing at commercial ships and U.S. forces in the region, prompting renewed U.S. strikes. The president reportedly weighing a plan to hit Iran harder, though he has not ruled out making a deal. The president also just said he does not think Iran is to blame for a cyber attack on a water system that remains under investigation in Minnesota. A deadly outbreak of Legionnaire's disease in New York City is declared over.
4: New York City's health department says the incubation period for new cases of Legionnaire's disease has passed and that there is no longer an elevated risk of exposure on the Upper East Side of Manhattan. The disease has an incubation period of 2 to 14 days after exposure, and the last day that anyone who lives, works, or visited the area began feeling symptoms was 2 weeks ago.
2: Fox's Tanya J. Powers. The outbreak sickened more than 90 people, killing 7. All of the cooling towers that tested positive for the bacteria were disinfected. 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
2: Another big issue expected to come up at the cabinet meeting in Camp David, Hamas confirming that it will disarm as part of a deal announced by President Trump that also requires Israel to end its strikes and withdraw from Gaza, a potential breakthrough in ending that conflict, though implementation faces major challenges. A senator from Maine facing a tough re-election battle confirms all ICE agents will soon be wearing body cameras.
8: Senator Susan Collins says she met with the acting ICE director, David Ventrella, who told her all ICE agents will have body-worn cameras by the end of August. After ICE killed a 25-year-old Colombian man while in his vehicle in Maine, Ventrella confirmed no vehicle stops would take place unless at least one agent was wearing a body camera at the time. Collins says the money to equip all ICE agents with cameras will come from the $20 million she helped get the agency as head of the Senate Appropriations Committee. Polling in Maine this year has revealed increasing disapproval of ICE as Collins faces more scrutiny for her support of the agency ahead of midterms. Jessica Rosenthal, Fox News.
2: The Texas Stock Exchange College opens its doors in Dallas, driven by Governor Greg Abbott, who says it's the culmination of a decades-long effort to attract business to North Texas.
9: It's a fully electronic exchange. It's backed by the financial powerhouses that surround them, J.P. Morgan, Goldman Sachs, Citadel, BlackRock, just to name a few. But can Texas really make a land grab for the duopoly that is the New York Stock Exchange and the NASDAQ, both the NASDAQ and the NYSE?

0: We have opened regional offices right here in Texas. So the proof will be in the movement of companies to this Texas Stock Exchange.
1: Fox Business's Lauren Simonetti in Dallas, where corporate listings are expected to begin later this year and IPOs next year. On Wall Street, things in the green for now. The Dow is up 191 points. I'm Lisa Brady. This is Fox News.
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3: Good morning. 5 minutes after 11 o'clock, Friday morning. And we're heading towards a high temperature today of only around 79 degrees. So significantly cooler than what we've had for the past week or so. But very nice outside. Now, overcast right now. Those clouds should be burning off as we head into this afternoon. Wind's going to be gusty, though, out of the north, up to 40 miles an hour at times. Tonight, clear skies expected, a little bit of smoke in the atmosphere. Look for a low of 61. Then Saturday, sunshine 84. Sunday, sunshine 87. 90 on Monday, back into the 70s and lower 80s. Tuesday, Wednesday, Thursday of next week with a chance of precip coming back in. We'll have a full look at your forecast coming up in just a little bit. A rural Plymouth County, Iowa shooting has left one man dead and another person facing a first-degree murder charge. The Plymouth County Sheriff's Office says deputies and Akron EMS crews were called on Wednesday afternoon to an acreage just east of Akron after a caller reported finding a shooting victim and requested emergency assistance. Responders located 49-year-old Justin Emick of rural Sioux City suffering from a gunshot wound, and they immediately began life-saving measures. However, Emick was pronounced dead at the scene. Now, as the investigators processed the evidence and interviewed witnesses, the authorities determined that the person who called 911 was also the person responsible for the shooting. 35-year-old Ashley Ruland was taken into custody and charged with first-degree murder. Now, officials haven't released any information about a possible motive or the circumstances that led to the shooting. At this point in time, the Iowa Division of Criminal Investigation is assisting, and the case remains under investigation. And a Sioux Falls man is facing attempted murder charges after a Wednesday morning shooting. This one stemmed from what police describe as a personal dispute. Authorities say that a 51-year-old Sioux Falls man was shot multiple times near West 1st Street and North Duluth Avenue around 9 a.m. in the morning. The victim was transported to a hospital with injuries that are not considered life-threatening, and he is expected to survive. Police arrested 37-year-old Criterion Payne of Sioux Falls a short time later. He's being charged with attempted murder, aggravated assault, and possession of a firearm by a prohibited person. Investigators say Payne and the victim knew each other and had been arguing over property. Police say the dispute may also have involved a woman. Officers located Payne, and when they did, he directed them to a firearm that had been discarded into a nearby trash can. Police say Payne is on probation at the time of that shooting. The investigation remains open and ongoing as of now. From the WNAX newsroom, I'm Tim Borman.
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0: It's that time of year again. You know what I'm talking about. When you're just driving along and all of a sudden...
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3: 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Thank you for listening.
4: Getting an update on crop diseases across South Dakota. I'm Danielle Drotzman with your Farm News Update. Visiting here today with Madeline Shires. She is an SDSU Extension Plant Pathology Field Specialist. I mean, you are based in the Brookings area, so I guess what have you kind of been hearing about crops so far? Have you had many concerns from farmers?
5: As a whole, we haven't really had a ton of disease issues just yet. We do typically start seeing an uptick in diseases in our corn and soybeans kind of as we start in to August. If you grow wheat, you may have dealt with wheat streak mosaic virus. That's kind of what we've spent the last couple of months chasing and documenting and trying to get a grasp on why it was so bad this year, like it was in 2025. But yeah, overall, our biggest theme has been that the drought has led to a massive reduction so far in disease issues. We've not really had any reports of anything too much. We have had some root rots coming in that are driven by drought, and that's been mostly in soybeans. But honestly, outside of that, just kind of slower summer for diseases.
4: We could just talk about maybe like a normal year, you know, anything specific for at least corn that you kind of have been keeping tabs on.
5: Yeah, so in corn specifically, we've mostly been watching tar spot disease and southern rust. Did actually get a report from Nebraska yesterday that both of those diseases are right at the South Dakota border. So we may very well start seeing development of those diseases in kind of our far south counties. That's typically where we see those two come in at, usually at the same time because they're both blown by the wind. So yeah, that's kind of been, you know, our biggest issue that we've been following in corn. We don't expect to see as much southern rust as 2025. Obviously, if we get some moisture here in August, that could kind of change that crop outlook. But for now, if we kind of persist with weather and temperatures and stuff as we have been, you know, we're expecting southern rust. It's definitely going to show up this year, but it hopefully won't be to the level that was last year where it was causing yield loss.
4: With your Farm News Update, I'm Danielle Drotzman.
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3: 570 WNAX. Welcome to a Friday morning. It's a breezy day here in Yankton. You can see the tree limbs blowing pretty good. Gusty winds, but much cooler. We're seeing 60s and 70s for current conditions. The nice weekend. And actually, next week, highs in the 70s. Looks like Tuesday and Wednesday for parts of the region. So there you go. We had 0.03 of an inch of precip here, so just over a quarter inch at our WNAX studios. Definitely varied from location to location with northeast South Dakota. Certainly got more than they needed with some flooding in and around Aberdeen, and plenty of rain, but, you know, a nice inch in Tyndall and parts of our region. Got some good and beneficial rain, so we'll get some details in just a moment. Let's see, Farm Fest next week. That's our first big farm show of the season. The Ford F-150 is ready to hit the road. It will be there Tuesday, Wednesday, and Thursday, along with Keith and Danielle. So, 3 days, Tuesday, Wednesday, Thursday, a chance for you to stop by the show and get your name in the box. Qualify for that Ford F-150. Also on Tuesday, the first day, our friends at EPS Buildings, they're on the grounds as well. They're one of the exhibitors. And that first day, they will have a box as well. So you can stop at two locations, our WNAX booth, and the first day, Tuesday, at EPS Buildings between 9 and noon. We'll hear from them between 9 and noon and see what's happening with EPS Buildings these days and your chance to be one of the qualifiers for that Ford F-150. So good luck. We'll see you at Farm Fest next week.
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5: Yeah, I want to drive the Zamboni.
4: 570.
5: Yeah, I want to drive the Zamboni.
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5: Yes, I do.
3: And cloudy at 570 WNAX. I don't know. Is that a bucket list kind of thing, driving a Zamboni? It'd be fun. I don't know if I need to. That guy sure does. All right, let's get into it. But as I mentioned, 0.03 of an inch of precip at our WNAX studios. Now, we'll see occasional showers near and especially east of I-29 throughout the morning and then into the afternoon as well. Pockets of heavier rainfall will be possible. But otherwise, a nice summer weekend ahead. Dry conditions expected. As I mentioned, some folks up in northeast South Dakota got more than they bargained for. But right now, 77 out in Rapid City, 66 up near St. Cloud, Minnesota, 64 in Rochester. They're getting rain. Our eastern portions of the region now have the rain, a big chunk of central and southern Minnesota, and kind of hooking through parts of Wisconsin and then taking care of eastern parts of Iowa. Actually, from Brookings, South Dakota, they're getting some showers up the I-29 corridor west into Marshall, Montevideo, Minnesota, Mankato, and down toward Rochester, and then seeing parts of eastern Iowa, Cedar Rapids, Davenport, and some good showers heading off toward Milwaukee in those areas of the Midwest. So that's what we have. Chance for sun kind of got taken out of the forecast, at least in the southeast corner of South Dakota here. For today, we'll remain mostly cloudy, it looks like. 79, though, for a high. Awfully nice. That wind feels okay. It's definitely humid. 40-mile-per-hour wind gusts out of the north are possible. 61 overnight tonight. That will help cool things down a bit. Clear skies. A little patchy smoke overnight here in Yankton. And then a nice weekend. Sunny 84 Saturday. Sunny 87 on Sunday. And then looking to Tuesday, Wednesday next week, we see 77 for a high both days. More rain chances come Tuesday. Right now, cloudy and 70 here at our Northland Ford Studios on East Highway 50 in Yankton. Happy Friday.

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3: 6211. This has been Chad. He's in with Kimball Livestock. Thanks for listening. Have a good day.
4: Getting an update from the National Sorghum Producers. I'm Danielle Drotzman with your WNAX Farm News Update. Visiting here today with Amy France. She is the board chair for the National Sorghum Producers. Home for you is Kansas. So since we last talked, I mean, how has the crop been looking? Any condition or progress, or kind of give us an update there?
5: You bet. So I'm Western Kansas, about 90 miles from the Colorado border, just to put it in perspective. When we were off air, we were talking about how hot. So we've been triple digits out here in Western Kansas for far too many days. So we also really need a drink. Overall, the crop is looking fairly good. We did have some replant. I said it's crazy. We turned half of our wheat acres in for drought and then had to replant half our fall crops for flooding. So, you know, nothing can ever be truly predicted in farm world.
4: No, it can't. Nothing really ever goes the way you plan it, for sure. So with that being said, you guys maybe have been getting some rain then, or I guess things have been, as far as condition-wise, they've been looking good?
5: Yes and no. So we got about 12 inches, you know, one day. So that's what caused our replanting. And then you go about 20 miles west of some of our farm ground, and it looks, it doesn't look good at all. So we've it's been pretty spotty. We have got some moisture, and other spots haven't had a drip. So it's across the board. I would say overall we look okay for the lack of moisture, but then with some, it's kind of hard to describe, but I know your listeners probably understand it well. But overall, I think the crop is looking okay. And then the crazy part is we have South Dakota to South Texas, so they already wrapped up their harvest. And for the most part, overall good harvest down there. So wide variety spread across our members.
4: Yeah, for sure. And that kind of seems to be the common theme this year, especially here in, Nebraska, South Dakota, Iowa. Just everything seems to be pretty spotty. And, you know, some stuff looks really good, some places aren't so good. So I guess that's just the common theme this year. But, with that, I guess we can just highlight that one of the highlights of sorghum, I guess, is it is a drought tolerant crop. So if you're ever in a place that kind of gets less moisture, you know, throughout the year, that's one of the benefits of sorghum.
5: It really is. The drought tolerant and water sipping. So when we are in those climates, as you said, it is one of the crops that comes to the surface is still being able to produce in very difficult climate. But again, we all still need a drink, but it does produce when others just can't make it without that drink.
4: Mm-hmm. And, you know, we a lot of times see sorghum planted more in our southern states by our southern neighbors. But, you know, in South Dakota particularly, that industry is growing, as I've been told, I think.
5: Yeah, it has. South Dakota has certainly developed a meaningful sorghum footprint. And so we, in fact, about 20% up from 2025. We are still below where we sat 2024 in production. So maybe a rebound rather than growth, but excited to see that. And, you know, Danielle, I think when we visited before, I highlighted we're very well aware that some of the major barriers for South Dakota growth is the long-term basis, access to nearby buyers. So farmers need more reliable local demand and competitive bids for that, those acres to grow consistently. So we're very much aware of that and have been working on that front for our members up there, but hope to continue to grow that and very excited about what the growth has been that we've seen.
4: With your WNAX Farm News Update, I'm Danielle Drotzman.
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4: Nick O'Connell at Jensen Agency, he's been really good. 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
4: Hey, Jeff Hogedorn from Professional Ag Marketing will be in just a moment, chatting with Keith. We'll look at markets and analysis as we kind of wrap up the market week here today on a Friday. Fun win for the Twins last night. Holy cow, two outs, 0-2, and they walk it off, grand slam, 4-3 win to take the series against Kansas City. Now, they hit the road for the, as we turn the calendar to August, tonight. It is a 9:10 first pitch, so late night baseball coming your way from Seattle, and then Saturday, 3:10 and 3:10 on Sunday. So the first and second of August, Twins are then in Kansas City and Milwaukee before looks like the 10th of August they're back home, so good baseball. They're right around 500. They're in it. Let's see what can happen here the last couple of months of the season. Twins baseball coming your way tonight on WNAX. Cloudy skies, 71 at our studios here in Yankton, your Northland Ford studios, about 79 for a high today. Hang on, the winds are pretty gusty out of the north at 40 miles per hour at times.
5: I'm Jerry Willis, and this is the Fox Business Report.
6: An early rally fizzled out after interest rates on U.S. Treasuries rose. Barron's is reporting the three Federal Reserve policymakers who preferred raising interest rates by 0.25% this week have lost confidence that inflation will return to the 2% goal on its own. Americans are more upbeat about the economy this month. The University of Michigan's late July reading on consumer sentiment improved from earlier in the month to a reading of 55.2. Reports say financial technology company Chime will be cutting 10% of its workforce as it steps up use of artificial intelligence. It's about 140 jobs. Research firm layoffs.com says global tech layoffs this year have affected more than 124,000 people. That's your Fox Business Report. I'm Jenny Cosola. Invested in you.
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0: $3.952 and January up $1.60 at $3.2207. Lean hog trade, August is up 70 cents at $99.05. October up $1.60, $84.95. December up $1.35 at $75.87. February up $1 now at $78.97. And April up 67 cents at $83.35. Time to check in here this morning with Jeff Hogendorn. He's with Professional Ag Marketing based out of Luverne, Minnesota. And Jeff, nice to have you on here this morning. Looking at the cattle trade, a little bit higher market, not much for cash, bids and such. I did see a few sales yesterday, 232, 234 in that general area. But beef cutouts, I should start out with, definitely trending a little lower here as well. But what is your take this morning?
1: Yeah, I'm watching a lot of the same things you are on that, Keith. You know, I think the bids are kind of being renewed in that same type of money as what they were yesterday. I don't know if that will get the job done today. And I also am not very confident that the Packers are really going to go out there and push much harder. But we'll see how bad they need them. I don't think there's going to be too many willing sellers out there. You know, technically on this market, I think we're gunning for this 230-ish area, you know, like on the October live contract or the Dease live contract. So, you know, a short $3 higher than where we're at today. There's a chunk of technical stuff that kind of hangs out there with the, some retracement levels, moving average and some gap structure. So to me, that's why this market is gunning for from a technical standpoint without, you know, much guidance from the fundamentals here.
0: And looking at the hog market, we are seeing some higher prices here as well. I see early cash right around that 100, 101 level, and even pork cutouts a little lower, but still 101, 102. Your take on the hog front?
1: I think we're just getting a little bit of reprieve from what turned into a major train wreck this week, Keith, as you guys all know and been watching this market, but wow. The last 2 days on this hog thing was just absolutely bloody without a lot of good fundamental reason. I'm not saying without any fundamental reason. I think there's a few issues there as you consider, you know, product seeming like it's stalling out and running out of gas here, maybe a little bit quicker than what you'd like to see from a seasonal perspective, and certainly a little lower than what you'd like to see from a seasonal perspective, right? But we are just getting a little hop off you know, what was some pretty major selling going into today. And, you know, Monday is going to be a big day as to which way this market wants to go. And it'd sure be nice to sneak a little good news in from a fundamental standpoint so we can help support this little bit of a bounce that we're experiencing. I just don't, not real confident that's going to happen. So we'll see what the charts continue to look like as you sneak into Monday.
0: All right, hold on tight there, sir. Switching over to the grain side of things. We did have a splash sale here overnight. We had 252,000 metric tons of soybeans going out the door to unknown destination. Indications are it could be China, but we'll see here. September corn on the board this morning, 7 cents lower at 438. December down 6.5. 462, March down 7 at 477, May is down 7 as well at 486.5. August soybeans down 3.5 cents, 1173. September down 2.75, 1169. November down 2.75, 1186. And March down 3 cents at 1205. Soybean meal market, August down $3.80 a ton, 310.30. September down 4.30 at 313.20. Soybean oil market, August down to 137 now at 67 even. September down 110 points at 67.12. On the wheat front, September Chicago down 27 cents at 636. December down 27 at 654. And March down 26 at 671. September Kansas City wheat down 25 cents at 706. December down 24 cents at 722. March down 23.75 at 735. Kansas City. Let's go to Minneapolis, September.

0: November down 24 cents at 687. December down 22 cents at 712. March down 23 cents now at 729. And on the oat front, September contracts, they are down 3 cents at 308. December down 2.5 at 329. And a quarter. Again, visiting this morning with Jeff Hogendorn, Professional Ag Marketing, based out of Laverne, Minnesota. And Jeff, as we look at the grains trade, we are seeing some pressure. I think it all comes from weather and weather forecasts. I've been hearing really a wide range of rain that fell overnight, anywhere from 3/10 to as much as 6 inches. And that's playing a factor here today, isn't it?
1: Yeah, I think you're right. I think this is mostly weather related now. You know, folks could bounce over and can look at the wheat market, as you're pointing out, and claim that this thing is largely led by the wheat, you know, corn being drugged down by the wheat market and leaving beans behind. It's certainly the way the, you know, the three different markets, if you stare at them, that's the way they kind of look on face value. But yeah, like you're indicating, you look at this weather and it's like, wow, I don't know. It's pretty bearish here in the past, you know, 48, 72 hours, something like that. As you look at what happened overnight and the forecast going forward, just kind of fills right in on the stuff that missed it on this time around, right? So I think that's largely what's happening here. Maybe there's just a couple different reasons, and that's usually what creates some of your more violent markets, obviously.
0: Yeah. And another thing you and I were just talking about is we'll start seeing these crop tours going out, right? That they'll be kind of walking out into the fields, checking how crops are, the ear count, the bean count type thing like that. But we have a big report coming up August 12th, I believe, isn't it?
1: Yep, that's correct. And yeah, our crew from ProAg here is going to hit the road next week. So if you'd looking at, we'll be getting some updates out across the media there as the week goes, but so maybe keeping an eye out for that, and I'm sure we'll be talking to you while we're out and about on that as well, Keith.
0: Yeah, we usually do that about time Farm Fest gets going here. Hey, before I let you go, Jeff, outside markets, anything going on in that world here today?
1: Well, the only thing interesting going on is, well, that I'm watching at least, is, you know, crude is kind of, it's been kind of having a few ho-hum sideways days, but if you glance over and look at the soybean oil, that is actually trending lower, and it's definitely got itself on a downtrending market. I'm actually pretty impressed the way the beans are holding in here today, with wheat and corn down as much as they are and soy oil down, and with the weather forecast. But yeah, there's kind of a some discrepancy taking place there in those oil markets at the moment.
0: There you go. A lot of great information as always. Jeff, thank you so much for your time today. Appreciate it. You have a great day.
1: Thank you for having us on.
0: All right, you bet. Jeff Hogendorn, Professional Ag Marketing, Laverne, Minnesota, helping us out here this morning.
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1: President Trump gathering his cabinet at Camp David for a stacked agenda, including Iran and a potential breakthrough in Gaza.
2: President Trump told our colleague Jackie Heinrich this morning about Iran. It's going well. All you can do is keep winning. Then eventually something will happen. But we're hitting them hard, knocking them out for a loop. He seems a lot more upbeat about this peace deal in Gaza, though, explaining the agreement will be carried out in carefully structured phases. As disarmament is completed, Israeli forces will withdraw.
1: Fox's Peter Ducey, an invasion in Spain as some 60,000 migrants from Morocco stormed the border.
3: Tens of thousands of people, mostly from Morocco, surged across the border into the Spanish territory, really without anyone stopping them. The military has now been deployed to help restore order.
1: Fox's Jeff Paul, officials say about 25,000 people voluntarily returned to Morocco. 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
4: Good morning from the WNAX newsroom. I'm Tim Borman. These are stories we're putting together to bring you over the noon hour on your Friday. In South Dakota, the Republican primary system obviously pushed some voters to change parties ahead of the runoff race this past Tuesday. We're going to give you the numbers and also the reaction, not only from the chair of the South Dakota Republican Party, but also from the chair of the South Dakota Democratic Party. You'll be interested on their takes. In Nebraska, the Senate race is entering the final stretch. And there's all sorts of fighting and feuding going on, not just between the candidates, also between ex-candidates and parties. Yeah, wait until you hear about that. Also in Nebraska, Congressman Mike Flood had another of his town halls this past week. He held it in Lincoln. About 200 people showed up, and it was the typical affair. Cheers, booze, shouting. We have comments from the congressman. And following weeks of blood donations going down, the U.S. Surgeon General released a warning this week saying that the nation's blood supply has fallen far below the level needed to meet demand. We'll tell you about that and what they're trying to do to rectify the situation. Those stories come your way at 5 minutes after following Fox News on 570 WNAX.
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0: Colin Strombeck with this WNAX Sports Update. St. Joseph, Missouri native Noah Cameron, starting pitcher for the Kansas City Royals yesterday, took a no-hitter into the seventh inning against the Minnesota Twins. Kansas City's offense was getting it done early as Joe Caglione hit his 17th home run at the top of the third inning, driving in John Rave, 2-0 Royals. Rave doubled in Carter Jensen in the top of the fifth, 3-0 Royals. Then the comeback in the bottom of the ninth inning. Ryan Jeffers, hit by a pitch, goes to second on a Royce Lewis single. Josh Bell draws a walk, the bases are loaded. And with two outs and on an 0-2 count, Cody Clemens delivers the magic.
1: Pitch swung on and hit high in the air. Deep right center field for Cody Clemens towards the big wall, and it's gone for a game-winning grand slam. And Cody Clemens has fulfilled the prophecy, and the Twins walk off the Royals for the second time in three dramatic days. All hail King Cody at home plate as the Twins win it 4-3.
0: Chris Atterbury with the call on Twins Radio. The hero, Clemens, says he was readying himself for this moment right away in the bottom of the ninth, even as he knew five batters needed to get up before him. And in fact, he has been preparing for moments like this since he was little.
2: A lot of fun. I mean, that's stuff that you dream about, you know, stuff like that when you're a little kid. That's what you envision doing. And so that was awesome. I think I was sixth up that inning, so like I was still preparing to get ready to hit, you know. This team's got a lot of fight in us, and you know, we tend to rally like that. So I was ready. I was preparing for an at-bat for sure.

0: no quit in this team. I feel like even though we're, you know, they're carving us up, the starter was pitching really well against us. We still tried to continue with our plan and try and figure out a way to get guys on base, and you saw it there in the ninth.
1: The Cleveland Guardians were off last night, and the Chicago White Sox beat the New York Yankees 2-1. So Chicago maintains its three-game lead on the Twins, and Chicago's lead over Cleveland grows by a half a game to 2 games. The Twins have acquired left-handed reliever A.J. Minter from the New York Mets. The Royals and Twins have both headed west. The Royals are in Denver. Pitching tonight for the Royals, Michael Wacha, the All-Star. Righty, 5-7, 3.60 ERA, 104 strikeouts. For the Rockies, Tomoyuki Sugano, he's a righty, 10-4, 4.69, 56 Ks. Kansas City at Colorado at 7:40. The Twins are in Washington State. Pitching for the Twins, Zebby Matthews, a righty, 4-8, 5.21, 59 strikeouts. Pitching for the Mariners, Bryce Miller, a righty, 4-5, 2.75, 71 Ks. Minnesota at Seattle, 9:10 p.m., 8:30 pregame on
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570 WNAX. Good morning. 74 at our studios. Mostly cloudy skies. Going to be a windy day today around the region, especially here in the southeast corner of South Dakota. Looking ahead, a nice summer weekend. Going to be dry, sunny Saturday and Sunday for the most part. And highs generally upper 70s to low 80s for tomorrow, 80s for Sunday. Tuesday and Wednesday look lovely, 70 to 80 on Tuesday, and low 70s to upper 70s for Wednesday. What looks nice is Tuesday night could see some upper 50s for overnight lows, and actually in the 60s throughout the weekend as well. So that will help keep things a bit cooler. 79, generally cloudy for today. Our wind gusts out of the north at 40 at times. Sunny, 84 Saturday, Sunday, 87, 91 on Monday, and then we'll see 77 for both Tuesday and Wednesday. Now, we've been watching showers, mostly Minnesota and Iowa, and that remains true. We do have parts of eastern South Dakota north of Sioux Falls with some showers, Brookings, and then off into Minnesota and toward eastern Iowa, some light showers. We had 30 hundredths here at our WNAX studios up until 6 this morning. Not really much since then, a sprinkle or two. And actually, it looks like maybe the sun is

0: 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You know what I'm talking about. When you're just driving along and all of a sudden...
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3: I'm Jerry Willis, and this is the Fox Business Report.
4: An early rally fizzled out after interest rates on U.S. Treasuries rose. Barron's is reporting the three Federal Reserve policymakers who preferred raising interest rates by 0.25% this week have lost confidence that inflation will return to the 2% goal on its own. Americans are more upbeat about the economy this month. The University of Michigan's late July reading on consumer sentiment improved from earlier in the month to a reading of 55.2. Reports say financial technology company Chime will be cutting 10% of its workforce as it steps up use of artificial intelligence. It's about 140 jobs. Research firm layoffs.com says global tech layoffs this year have affected more than 124,000 people. That's your Fox Business Report. I'm Jenny Cosola. Invested in you.
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2: 570 WNEX. Coming up a week from tomorrow, we're going to be at the Scotty Stampede. Next Saturday should be a great weekend for rodeo. So check it out. We'll be there live, a live broadcast from the Scotty Stampede a week from tomorrow. Hard to believe. Last day of July, August 1st. Is on the way, our first August weekend here Saturday and Sunday. All right, let's take a look at, well, let's see, what do we do about this time? It's 11:55, and oh yeah, that's market time.
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2: Are you live?
3: I am, and I just stepped outside. Boy, what a difference in temperature, huh?
2: Oh, man, I like that breeze. I know it's breezy, but I kind of like that feel. It makes it cooler.
3: I was surprised. Yeah, I hadn't been outside since about 5 this morning. But wow. Anyway, let's take a look at what's going on with those markets here this morning at Live at 55. August live cattle, they're up 87 cents, 232.02. October up 35, 227.80. December up 65, 227.37. February up 82 at 227.15. Feeder cattle market, August up $1.45 at $3.47.92. September up $1.50 at $3.43.95. October up $1.87, $3.35.90. And November up $1.92 at $3.29.57. Lean hog trade, August is up 55 cents at $98.97. October up $1.40, $84.75. December up $1.30, $75.82. And February, that's up 97 cents at $78.95. On the grain side, September corn is down 7 cents at 438, 3 quarter. December down 6 at 462. March down 6 and a half, 478. May down 6 and a half at 487. August soybeans, they're down 8 cents, 1169. September down 5, 1167. November down 5, 1184. And March down 5 and 3 quarter at 1202. August soybean meal down $4 a ton, $3.10.10. September is down $4.10 at $3.13.40. Soybean oil market, August down $1.37 at $66.98. September down 112 points at $67.10. On the wheat front, starting out Chicago, September, that is down 26.5 cents at 637. December down 26 at 655. March down 25 cents at 672 and a quarter. Kansas City, September wheat down 25 cents at 705. December down 25 at 721. March down 24 and a quarter at 733 and a three quarter. Minneapolis September wheat down 24 cents at 686. December down 23, three quarter at 712. March is down 23 and a half cents at 728. And the oat trade today, September contracts 3 cents lower at 309. December down 2 at 329. That is a look at your markets. Markets Live 55 for WNAX. I'm Keith Weinberg.
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3: He's holding out hope for a deal. I'm Lisa Brady, Fox News. But President Trump also says he's losing faith in Iran. He says they lie publicly about what's been discussed in talks.
4: All they do is make me angry. You know, they just make me angry.
3: During a cabinet meeting held at Camp David in Maryland, the president also not directly confirming or denying a report, he's considering a go-big plan against Iran.
4: We've already gone big. Look, I mean, what's big? They had 159 ships. That was their entire Navy, 159. Their entire Navy is laying at the bottom of the sea.
3: The president says Iran will not be allowed to have a nuclear weapon and that for now, Americans can expect strikes and counterstrikes to continue after Iran's attempted attack on U.S. forces in Jordan this week. The president also suggesting that degrading Iran and its proxies helped lead to a deal with Hamas, which confirms it will disarm in Gaza as Israeli forces withdraw, though many questions remain about implementing the agreement, which is part of the U.S.-brokered ceasefire first announced last October. President Trump agrees with his acting U.S. Attorney General Todd Blanche, who says an anti-weaponization fund is dead.
4: But, you know, I wish it weren't, to be honest with you. I think people were horribly treated, horribly abused.
3: The fund was aimed at compensating people claiming they were unfairly targeted by the government, potentially including people involved in the Capitol riot. Some Republicans and senators want a written guarantee the fund is scrapped as part of the confirmation process for Blanche to be Attorney General.
4: Todd Blanche is a very, very good man, and he shouldn't be in the middle of this.
3: A Senate panel delayed its vote to advance the nomination this week. Spain's Interior Ministry says half of some 60,000 migrants have returned to Morocco a day after surging into the Spanish territory of Ceuta. Security forces clashing with some as Spain deployed its military to restore order after the border breach. At least 57 deaths reported. 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
3: Some Democrats in Congress are calling for a House ethics probe into allegations against a House Republican.
8: The Democrat Women's Caucus calling for the House Ethics Committee to investigate following a New York Times report over alleged domestic abuse allegations against Ohio Rep. Republican Max Miller from his ex-wife, Emily Moreno, the daughter of Ohio Senator Bernie Moreno. Miller denies the allegations against him as a domestic violence case against Moreno was formally dismissed this week. The former couple filed for divorce in 2024 and have been engaged in an ugly custody battle over their young daughter. Jeff Manasso, Fox News.
3: Just days after OpenAI confirmed one of its AI models went rogue during a security test and launched cyber attacks, Anthropic says one of its models acted on its own to hack three different outside systems.
9: Anthropic, makers of the AI named Claude, said standalone models of the intelligence gained internet access they weren't supposed to have and then gained unauthorized access to real systems, of three different organizations. The discovery comes as part of Anthropic reviewing activity of its AI models. The incidents stem

0: from an actual order given to test the AI to search for and retrieve data hidden somewhere. Due to misunderstandings between Anthropic and partner organizations, the models carried out the task with connections to the internet at large. In one of the three instances, the model realized it was searching outside the test environment and stopped the exercise. Eben Brown, Fox News.
1: Apple shares dropping more than 9%, even after posting better third quarter results than Wall Street expected. Supply chain concerns persist, but overall, stocks are higher. Right now, the Dow is up 246 points, the NASDAQ up 174. Oil prices higher, but still under $85 a barrel. I'm Lisa Brady, Fox News.
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3: 12:05, welcome to the noon hour on your Friday, the last day of July, 31st, 72 outside, and becoming more what you'd call partly cloudy. We're still mainly covered, but it doesn't look quite as solid. We should maybe see a little bit of sunshine this afternoon, maybe late this afternoon. However, they are saying that the chance of a drizzle is going to continue probably until 2:30, 3 o'clock today. We'll see if they're right. 79, the expected high if we get there, and winds could gust up to 40 out of the north. Cloudy tonight, gradually clearing. It's going to be off and on throughout the course of the evening. 61 for an overnight low. The weekend, though, sunny and clear. That's the expectation. Saturday, 84. Sunday, 87. Monday, we kick off a new week with sunshine and a high of 91. And then a chance of showers moving back into the area Tuesday night, Wednesday night as well. High's only going to be in the 70s on those days. And that chance of rain will be accompanying that. We'll keep an eye on the forecast, let you know if it changes. Yesterday, 79 was the high here at the station. 72 was the low. We had 0.03 of an inch of precipitation in the gauge here at the WNAX studios as of 6 a.m. this morning. Current temperatures around the region, North Dakota, Fargo, 77. Jamestown, 77. That's sort of the blanket North Dakota temperature. Twin Cities check in at 69, 73 in Fergus Falls. Des Moines, 79, 72 in Cherokee, 70 in Sioux City. Lincoln reports 79. Ainsworth, they say it's 74. Then across South Dakota, starting on the west side, we've got 79 in Rapid City, 78 in Pierre. Aberdeen reports 74. It's 67 in Brookings, the old hometown of Corsica. They're at 75. And here at the WNAX studios, we're sitting at 73 right now. Well, Nebraska's U.S. Senate race is entering the final stretch. And, of course, that means that the candidates are chattering back and forth. It's what candidates do. Independent Dan Osborne, in fact, launched a 93-county campaign tour yesterday in Omaha as he aims to unseat the incumbent. That would be Republican Senator Pete Ricketts. Osborne, if you'll remember, ran as an independent in 2024 against Deb Fischer. And he garnered quite a few votes, and he's making another run at it this time. Once again, he had to gather petition signatures in order to qualify for the ballot. Now, the Democrat side of this race has been messy. We've talked about it for the last few days. Cindy Burbank fought her way into the primary, got on the ballot, won the nomination, 90% of the vote. And then the day after Osborne qualified with enough petition signatures, she withdrew from the race and endorsed Osborne. Now, Secretary of State Bob Evnen called that a cynical manipulation of the ballot process. But he said state law required her name to be removed because she did it all according to the rules. Well, now her opponent in the primary, William Forbes, is suing the Nebraska Democratic Party, arguing that they have to name a replacement nominee by the 1st of September. The party leaders deny that. They accuse Ricketts of being the person, or at least his allies being the people, behind the lawsuit against them. As for Osborne, he feels that Forbes is a bad faith conservative Ricketts plant in the campaign.
4: Mr. Forbes was planted there from the Ricketts camp to make this election harder for me to win.
3: Now, at the same time, Max Olberg, who's a deputy campaign manager for Ricketts, says this dispute is an internal Democratic Party issue.
5: A registered Democrat.

0: South Dakota's Republican primary system appears to have pushed some voters to temporarily change parties ahead of the runoff race this past Tuesday. Only registered Republicans can vote in a Republican primary in the state. And ahead of that runoff election, state records show that the Republican Party gained 7,300 new registered voters. Democrats, independents, libertarians, unaffiliated voters, those as a total dropped more than 4,300. The leaders of both of the major parties in the state say they're not fans of this short-term party switching. This is Jim Eschenbaum, the chair for the state GOP.
1: I think it's petty to jump back and forth, meddle in another party's operations. If they can't put a strong enough platform and you know, principles together for their party to get candidates elected, then they need to work on their party.
0: Now, in an unusual example of bipartisan agreement, Shane Merrill, the chair of the South Dakota Democratic Party, he's on the same page.
2: I'm not necessarily a fan of it because it hurts our ability to organize and fundraise and keep our lists accurate. I really see from a moral aspect why they did it, but hopefully we can get them to come home.
0: And now those 7,300 new voters really didn't change the outcome. When all was said and done, Roden defeated Doden by more than 49,000 votes. November sees the next matchup, Republican Roden against Democrat Dan Ahlers. November 3rd is the general election. Absentee.
3: It's that time of year again. You know what I'm talking about. When you're just driving along and all of a sudden...
4: Oh, dear.
5: What's wrong?
4: Dear!
3: Yep. It's deer season. If your car gets bucked up, we can fix it. The Collision Center. 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

0: 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We'll see you Monday. 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
1: Cloud cover, 73 at 12 minutes after. Nebraska Congressman Mike Flood faced a sometimes hostile crowd of about 200 people. He held a town hall this past week at Nebraska Wesleyan University in Lincoln. Now, Flood opened the event with an update on the work he's been doing for the first congressional district in the state. Then he took questions on a wide range of issues, the growing federal deficit, tariffs, the Trump administration, U.S. policy towards Iran, support for Israel. The Q&A session featured cheers, boos, shouted comments from audience members, pretty much what you'd come to expect every time Congressman Flood has one of these town hall meetings. Despite the criticism, Flood talked to the media afterwards and said that town halls, in his opinion, remain the best way to meet directly with his constituents.
2: You know, if I didn't show up, they'd call me a coward. And I do show up, they're mad. All I know what to do is show up, answer the questions to the best of my ability, knowing that everybody is recording it, everybody gets to see it, everybody can judge for themselves whether or not I answer the questions. And ultimately, the choice they get to make is bigger than tonight. It's in November when they get a vote.
1: Flood says he's going to keep right on having his town halls.
2: This is what democracy is all about. You show up, you answer their questions, you be transparent, and they can make their own mind up at the ballot box.
1: Now, outside of this event, protesters criticized his voting record. Democratic challenger Chris Bachmeier and Libertarian candidate Nick Sandman also were outside meeting with attendees ahead of the event and ahead of the November election. And for weeks, the United States has been facing a declining blood donation situation. The United States Surgeon General released a warning this week that the nation's blood supply has fallen far below the level needed to meet demand, and it continues to decline at an alarming rate. The situation is so severe that for only the second time ever, the American Red Cross has declared a national blood supply crisis. Now, LifeServe's territorial representative for the Yankton area, Kim Jensen-Dietrich, talked a little bit about this shortage of blood and talked about exactly what types of blood are needed at this point in time.
3: We really don't have a good supply of any blood type, so that's the really concerning thing. O negative, that's going to be your universal donor. That is the blood that is used in trauma situations, and we need to have enough of that to go so that we can treat patients right away when they're in, you know, a massive blood loss situation. O positive, we are the most common blood type. We also need A negative blood right now. And then all the other blood types, we only have 2 to 3 days.
1: Now, a blood shortage can put off things like elective surgeries because they want to make sure they have enough in reserve in case something traumatic comes about. Donated blood has a shelf life of roughly 42 days once it's donated. And all LifeServe donations made in South Dakota do stay within the state. LifeServe supplies and provides all the blood and blood products for all of the Avira hospitals. Now, there are LifeServe donor centers in Yankton, Mitchell, Pierre, Sioux City, Johnston, Ankeny, and more. You can find a full list of everywhere you could donate at LifeServeBloodCenter.org. 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Cloudy sky, 73, Friday afternoon. 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
2: Creating demand for our U.S. sorghum. I'm Danielle Drotzman with your Farm News Update. Visiting here today with Amy France. She's the board chair for the National Sorghum Producers. And for the National Sorghum Board, I guess what's been keeping you busy this summer?
3: Yeah, it has been a pretty busy summer. We have been on the run for quite some time and really trying to build demand while addressing costs and risk. So our major priorities include permanent year-round 15. We're also still waiting on that 45Z guidance. Obviously, the export markets, we're continue to push on fertilizer competition, farm assistance. So those things we continue to push, not to mention we still need a farm bill pass. So there are a lot of things that we have been pushing simultaneously to get some results and actually have those tools that reflect how farmers can actually market sorghum. So it's been pretty busy.
2: And like you mentioned, E15 is top of mind for a lot of organizations just because of the value it will bring to grain. But besides E15, are there a lot of other domestic opportunities for sorghum?
3: Yeah, like you said, ethanol certainly stands out. But you know, feedstock remains a foundational market for us. We continue to see opportunities in the gluten-free foods and food ingredients, so human consumption, not to mention our pet food. The human consumption part has been tremendous. We've really had a lot of people note we're non-GMO, we're gluten-free, as well as some health benefits from consuming sorghum. So there is a study going on right now, University of Nebraska, Lincoln, that is really going to be able to highlight that, improve what we've been seeing for many years, and really in the health food space. So excited to see that. But yes, you named it. We're trying to make sure we're diversified in our domestic market as well.
2: With your Farm News Update, I'm Danielle Drotzman.
4: Hi, this is JJ. I grew up in Aberdeen, and I listen to

0: 570 WNAX. We're at 75 now. We're kind of moving back just a bit, a couple of degrees, looking for 79 for a high here today. We've had some sun throughout parts of the lunch hour here already, actually last hour too, but breezy today. Winds up around 40 miles per hour out of the north, those gusty winds here in the Yankton area. Clear skies tonight, 61. We'll see, 84 Saturday. Sunday, sunny, 87. Next week, Tuesday and Wednesday, especially here in Yankton, we've got highs in the 70s. Actually, 77 for both of those days. So that's a nice couple of cool days. We've seen showers mostly through Minnesota, eastern Iowa here throughout the midday. We had 30 hundredths of an inch of rain at our WNAX studios up until 6 this morning. I like overnight lows, mid-60s for Saturday, overnight Sunday, or overnight Monday, rather, and Tuesday night, we could see some upper 50s for overnight lows. Right now, mostly cloudy, 74, breezy at 570 WNAX.
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2: It's that time of year again. 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
3: Welcome to Corn Comments. I'm Danita Murray, Executive Director at South Dakota Corn. We are brought to you by the South Dakota Corn Utilization Council, a volunteer group of farmers who promote corn marketing in this state, the U.S., and around the globe. Recently, the FTC announced a fertilizer investigation looking at anti-competitive practices and market concentration. It is important for the agency to receive information about the fertilizer supply chain over the past decades. The FTC's practice is to protect the identity of any witness who credibly fears retaliation from a party involved in an investigation. During the investigation, the FTC will normally not disclose the identities of a witness to the target of the investigation or to any member of the public. That same information is exempt also from mandatory disclosure under FOIA. The FTC's Complaint Center is at their website at ftc.gov.
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9: The following is a pre-recorded paid program. Any claims made during the program are strictly those of the advertiser and do not necessarily reflect the views of this station, nor are they guaranteed or warranted by 570 WNAX or its parent company, Saga Communications Incorporated.
10: It's time for My Dad, Trent Luce, and today's Luce Day.
11: In 1980, there was 80 million acres of wheat planted in the United States. This year, 42.5 million acres. That is 50%. That means an infrastructure has crumbled at some level. One part of that infrastructure is the families who have been a part of custom harvesting, like Tracy Zarian, for three generations. She's today is in a combine. She retired 4 years ago, so to speak, but goes to Big Sandy, Montana each summer to cut wheat.
12: Mid-May, you know, the past 4 years of not being a part of the industry, I've been feeling, you start to feeling down because you're not out there on the road doing what you're used to doing and what you'd love to do. And so I can understand that right now, what I'm missing and what I'm not getting to be a part of, and that's just being out there, the adventures of seeing day to day what new things that you're going to get to experience, and seeing the same people that you're used to seeing over the years. You know, I miss that. I don't know if that answers your question or not.
11: It does. It's spot on.
12: Okay. Yeah. So this little bit of heading up to Montana like this is not the same as being out on the road with the other harvesters. It fills my cup for being in a combine and in a wheat field, but it doesn't do the job of what I'm missing with the industry.
11: And the reason is because driving a combine, cutting the wheat, is the end result. It's the accumulation of all of the things that make it what you look forward to each year.
12: Yes, exactly. Being a part of something that not a whole lot of people even understand, and that's even more fun, because a lot of times people will say, what do you do? Or, you know, what's a combine? So when I can share that story somehow, some way, it makes my day.
11: Right now, we have a major discussion happening that's stemming from potential policymaking in D.C., and you know where I stand on this. It's time to burn the whole thing down, start over. But with that said, every time somebody talks about amnesty for illegals because farmers need them, I didn't say that. That's the rhetoric that's coming out. And I think of you because

0: You and I had a tremendous number of discussions when you were in the mix representing custom harvesters, trying to explain the labor challenges that all of agriculture has, but in particular custom harvesters. How do you view that situation now?
1: You know, I think with the custom harvesting industry, it hasn't always been that way. But in recent years, they've been really having to go to the foreign help, as in the H2A, which is legalized. I mean, that's the legal way to get your foreign help. And the reason why they're doing that is because we can't get anybody to do the job. This is my 14th day of sitting in a combine and put in 12 to 15 hours a day.
2: So many issues. And at the end of the day, we do feed people. Let's not forget about that. Thank you, Tracy Zarian. Loose Tails, be gentle, stay firm.
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1: I'm Lauren Simonetti, and this is the Fox Business Report.
2: The major averages are trying to hold on to gains in afternoon trading as Amazon's earnings are attempting to reignite the AI trade. Amazon stock is surging 15% on cloud strength, with the company posting its fastest revenue growth in 4 years. Chip stocks are climbing for a second day on AI optimism. However, tech giant Apple shares are getting slammed today, or down over 9% after the iPhone maker's September quarter outlook failed to impress investors. Apple is also warning that supply constraints will hurt growth. And oil is gushing to a one-week high on Middle East supply disruptions, with West Texas Intermediate crude at $85 a barrel. And shares of Roblox are falling more than 27% after the video gaming company projected slower revenue growth as it invests in AI and focuses on platform safety. That's your Fox Business Report. I'm Hillary Barsky, invested in you.
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6: 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December, up 47 cents at 227.20. February, up 60 cents at 226.97. April, up 45 cents at 226.50. Feeder cattle, August, up $1.37 at 347.85. September, up $1.02 at 343.47. October, up $1.30 at 335.32. November, up $1.52 at 329.17, and January, up $1.15 at 321.60. Lean hogs, August, up 47 cents at 98.90. October, up $1.37 at 84.72. December, up $1.22 at 75.75. February, up 90 cents at 78.87, and April, up 62 cents at 83.30. Taking a look on your grain side, September corn down 7 cents at 438.75. December down 6.25 at 462.25. And March down 6.5 cents at 478. August soybeans down 9.5 cents at 11.67.75. September down 7.25 at 11.65. November down 7.25 at 11.81.5. Soybean meal, August, is down $4.70 at $309.50. September, down $4.50 at $313 even. October, down $3.80 at $314.50. Soybean oil, August, is down 151 points at $66.84. September, down 119 points at $67.03. October, down 91 points at $66.79. Chicago wheat, September, is down 27.75 at 635.75. December, down 27.25 at 654.25. March, down 26.5 cents at 671. Kansas City wheat, September, down 26.75 at 704. December, down 26.75 at 720. And March, down 25.5 cents at 732.75. Minneapolis wheat,

0: September down 23 cents at 688.5. December down 22.25 at 713.25. March down 22.75 at 729.25. And your oat trade, September down 2 cents, 310. December down 2.25 at 329.5. That is.
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0: 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For direct cash cattle in Iowa and Minnesota, reporting 1,627 head being sold at $233.27 at an average weight of 1,491 pounds. In Nebraska, reporting 754 head being sold at $232.39 at an average weight of 1,538 pounds. Fairbox beef cutouts today for choice, that trend was higher, $1.03 at a cutout value of $361.53. For select, that trend was higher, $5.82 at a cutout value of $347.15. That spread was $14.38, and that was all based on 51 loads. Today for Daily Direct Hogs in Iowa and Minnesota, that trend was lower, 58 cents, at a weighted average of $100.85. In the Western Corn Belt, that trend was higher, 78 cents, at a weighted average of $101.30. And on the national level, that trend was lower, 3 cents, at a weighted average of $100.49. And for your pork cutout, that change was lower, 9 cents at a carcass value of $101.80, and that was all based on 215 loads. And that's a rundown of the current information that we have for you. And this midday market update has been brought to you by the Coalition to Support Iowa Farmers. 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
5: Fox News, I'm Therese Crowley. Gone to camp. President Trump convening his cabinet at the Woody Retreat of Camp David, Maryland. Reporting Iran is doing very poorly in the war. But the FBI suspects Iran is launching cyber attacks and maybe behind the attacks of some 40 muni water systems in Minnesota.
6: Heard in Minnesota. There was a cyber attack, and they blame it on Iran. I don't think so. I blame it on Minnesota because they're grossly incompetent.
5: And declaring we have the strongest border in American history. No people across the southern border in 15 months. Earlier, commenting on the 60,000 migrants swarming the beaches of Ceuta, Spain from Morocco, telling Fox that's going to be us in 3 years if the Democrats get elected. The Democrat socialist frontrunner for Wisconsin governor Francesca Hong tells Fox she does not support defunding police or the Pentagon. 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
7: Good afternoon from the WNAX newsroom. I'm Tim Foreman. These are stories that we're working on to bring you at 5 minutes after one on your Friday. A surgeon in Watertown is now facing criminal charges. Authorities say he broke into a medical facility a few days after he was fired from that medical facility. Why'd he break in? Did he take anything? We'll let you know. And a Nebraska man is facing multiple felony charges, all in connection to a shooting that happened back on the 5th of July outside of a Sioux City nightclub that left two people seriously injured. We'll give you the details on that one as well at 5 minutes after, following Fox News on 570 WNAX.
8: Cows moo. Pigs oink. Keith and Danielle.
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10: I'm Colin Strombeck with this WNAX Sports Update. St. Joseph, Missouri native Noah Cameron, starting pitcher for the Kansas City Royals yesterday, took a no-hitter into the seventh inning against the Minnesota Twins. Kansas City's offense was getting it done early as Joe Caglione hit his 17th home run at the top of the third inning, driving in John Rave, 2-0 Royals. Rave doubled in Carter Jensen in the top of the fifth, 3-0 Royals. Then the comeback in the bottom of the ninth inning. Ryan Jeffers, hit by a pitch, goes to second on a Royce Lewis single. Josh Bell draws a walk, the bases are loaded. And with two outs and on an 0-2 count, Cody Clemens delivers the magic.
11: Pitch swung on and hit high in the air. Deep right center field for Cody Clemens towards the big wall, and it's gone for a game-winning grand slam. And Cody Clemens has fulfilled the prophecy, and the Twins walk off the Royals for the second time in three dramatic days. All hail King Cody at home plate as the Twins win it 4-3.
10: Chris Atterbury with the call on Twins Radio. The hero, Clemens, says he was readying himself for this moment right away in the bottom of the ninth, even as he knew five batters needed to get up before him. And in fact, he has been preparing for moments like this since he was little.
12: A lot of fun. I mean, that's stuff that you dream about, you know, stuff like that when you're a little kid. That's what you envision doing. And so that was awesome. I think I was sixth up that inning, so like I was still preparing to get ready to hit, you know. This team's got a lot of fight in us, and you know, we tend to rally like that. So I was ready. I was preparing for an at-bat for sure. No quit.

0: in this team. I feel like even though we're, you know, they're carving us up, the starter was pitching really well against us. We still tried to continue with our plan and try and figure out a way to get guys on base, and you saw it there in the ninth.
1: The Cleveland Guardians were off last night, and the Chicago White Sox beat the New York Yankees 2-1. So Chicago maintains its 3-game lead on the Twins, and Chicago's lead over Cleveland grows by a half a game to 2 games. The Twins have acquired left-handed reliever A.J. Minter from the New York Mets. The Royals and Twins have both headed west. The Royals are in Denver. Pitching tonight for the Royals, Michael Wacha, the all-star. Righty, 5-7, 3.60 ERA, 104 strikeouts. For the Rockies, Tomoyuki Sugano, he's a righty, 10-4, 4.69, 56 Ks. Kansas City at Colorado at 7:40. The Twins are in Washington State. Pitching for the Twins, Zebby Matthews, a righty, 4-8, 5.21, 59 strikeouts. Pitching for the Mariners, Bryce Miller, a righty, 4-5, 2.75, 71 Ks. Minnesota at Seattle, 9:10 p.m., 8:30 pregame on 570 WNAX. Colin Strombeck, WNAX Sports.
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2: 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So from now on, when everyone else is losing sleep worrying about getting their crop in, I'll be able to rest easy because I know with 40 Series Corn, I'll have the best seed treatment, high cold germination scores, and the vigorous genetics I need to get my crop in the ground before anyone else even starts. Plant early and sleep better with Hefty Brand 40 Series Corn.

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2: 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The first one to New England, and the other one takes us to Georgia and the Carolinas.
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4: 570 WNAX. We're cloudy and breezy here in our Yankton area. 74 right now at our studios. About 79 for a high expected today. In general, occasional showers near and east of I-29, primarily for the rest of the day. In fact, a big chunk of Minnesota, eastern Iowa, with showers continuing throughout the early afternoon hours here. Pockets of heavy rainfall are possible. But a nice summer weekend ahead. It looks like sunny and should be dry for the region. We expect, as I mentioned, 79 for a high today. Gusty winds up around 40 in Yankton at times. Clear sky 61 overnight. 84 sunny on Saturday. 87 sunny on Sunday. 91 for Monday, but then we'll see 77 for a high both Tuesday and Wednesday. And we could see some overnight lows in the low 60s, maybe upper 50s. Right now, 74, mostly cloudy skies at 570 WNAX.
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2: Parts of the Midwest could be experiencing some much-needed rain showers. I'm Keith Lundberg with your Farm News Update. It started yesterday. Parts of the Midwest received some much-needed rain, and that could continue for a couple more days. John Baranek is the DTN's meteorologist.
3: And models have really started to bloom a system moving across the entire area, moving kind of slow, so that'll bring us some extended periods of chances for showers and thunderstorms. That'll keep temperatures down. It'll also bring in some milder air from Canada as well. So we'll stay on the milder side for a couple of days afterwards.
2: With the system currently going through the Midwest, Baranek said the rain portion of it is interesting.
3: Yeah, you know, the rain, I think, is going to be the more interesting portion out of this. So, I mean, with the heat, it's been pretty dry and spotty showers and thunderstorms going on. We've had more severe weather than helpful rainfall, I think, out of it, especially with what happened over the weekend around the Sioux Falls area. So it'll be nice to get some nice, solid, heavy rain around the region. Models have really increased that here this morning. We'll see if they keep that up over the next couple of days or not. But as it looks right now, I mean, like, the entire listening area looks to be having at least a chance for at least an inch of rain. So that will be certainly helpful here.
2: But as this trough system moves through, what can we expect for the weekend?
3: But we're still going to be on the edge of that heat, Keith. Looks like temperatures will warm up over the weekend, at least a little bit here in Minnesota, but more so in the Dakotas and Nebraska. We'll get temperatures back up well into the 90s, maybe close to 100 degrees again before another front comes through. That one should be a little bit longer lasting, it looks like, for next week. So hopefully we'll get a little bit more of a reprieve. But yeah, we're going to be on the edge of this heat for a while, unfortunately.

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2: Jeremy Schramm is with Producers Livestock Marketing in the pork division. Jeremy, give us an overview of what you provide for your clients.
3: In the pork division at Producers Livestock, we work with pork producers throughout the Midwest, assisting them with the marketing of their butcher hogs. We may negotiate spot market sales on behalf of the producer with a packer, but for the most part, we utilize formal marketing arrangements that we do already have in place.
2: So how are producers feeling about the current market?
3: So currently, the pork industry is in an environment that is dealing with many unknown factors and uncertainties that leads to an increase in the volatility of our markets. And some of that is impacted by changes in government policy with our new administration and its usage of tariffs, and some of that with swine herd health and the impact of PERS that many operations are going through. And also, as we're entering a new growing season, we know that that will influence the price of our feed down the road. It is essential for pork producers to have a sound marketing and risk management program, and we can help them establish a risk management plan. And working along with our commodity brokers here, we can help them determine the appropriate tools to use to mitigate price risk and to maximize the profitability of their operations.
2: Thank you very much. Jeremy Schramm with Producers Livestock Marketing out of their pork

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2: It's time now for your Live at 55. I'm Danielle Drotzman with this market update for WNAX. Taking a look here at live cattle, August up 92 cents at 232.15. October up 22 cents at 227.65. December up 70 cents at 227.35. February up 80 cents at 227.17. Feeder cattle August up $1.40 at 347.85. September up $1.55 at 343.92. October up $1.52 at 335.55. November up $1.70 at 329.35. Lean hogs, August up 45 cents at 98.87. October up $1.57 at 84.92. December up $1.30 at 75.82. February up 95 cents at 78.92. Taking a look over on your grain side, September corn down 6 1/4 at 439.5. December down 5 3/4 at 462 3/4. March down 5 3/4 at 478 3/4. August soybeans down 6 1/4 at 1171. September down 5 1/4 at 1167. November down 5 cents at 1183.5. Soybean meal August is down $3 at 311.10. September down $3 at 314.50. October down $2.30 at 316 even. Soybean oil August is down 143 points at 66.92. September down 112 points at 67.10. October down 88 points at 66.82. Chicago wheat September is down 26 1/4 at 637 1/4. December down 25 3/4 at 655 3/4. March down 25 cents at 672.5. Kansas City wheat, September down 26.5 cents at 704.25. December down 26 cents at 720.75. March down 25 cents at 733.25. Minneapolis wheat, September is down 23.5 at 688. December down 22.5 at 713. March is down 21.5 cents at 730.5. And your oat trade, September down 2 3/4 at 309.25. And December is down 3 3/4 at 328. That's a rundown of your current market information here with your Live at 55 for WNAX. I'm Danielle Drotzman.
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3: People attending an annual scouting event say diversity spaces are gone.
4: Those attending Scouting America's National Jamboree in West Virginia say diversity tents, like for LGBTQ scouts, were absent from this year's event. A Scouting America spokesperson said they're committed to welcoming and serving all youth, but did not address any changes made to the jamboree. All of this comes, though, after a deal reached between Scouting and the Pentagon in February, as the Pentagon provides certain support to Scouting, including logistics for the jamboree. The deal required some changes, which War Secretary Pete Hegseth had said would refocus Scouting away from diversity initiatives. The Pentagon has said its support of Scouting America would end unless the organization complied by August. Jessica Rosenthal, Fox News.
3: A new nominee for U.S. Senate in Maine is pushing back against attacks on his family.
5: The Democrat Senate nominee in Maine, Troy Jackson, and his longtime partner, Lana Peltier, are second cousins with the same great-grandparents, according to a report on the Maine Wire website based on records from Ancestry.com and tips from locals in Jackson's hometown, Allegash. They say the couple's never been legally married, although Jackson has referred to Pelletier as his wife, and they have two now adult sons. Second-cousin marriage is legal in most states, including Maine. Jackson's trying to win incumbent Republican Susan Collins' Senate seat. His campaign tells Fox, Susan Collins will do anything to distract from the fact that she votes with Trump 96% of the time and has sold out working people in Maine. Personal attacks on Troy's family are shameful and desperate.
3: Fox's Chris Foster. Jackson became the Democratic nominee after Graham Platner dropped out, facing multiple controversies and a rape allegation. Again, just getting word of a fighter jet crash, an F-35 going down in San Diego near Marine Corps Air Station Miramar. There is no word yet on the pilot. On Wall Street, a rally. The Dow is up 287 points. The Nasdaq's up 198. I'm Lisa Brady.

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0: afternoon and welcome to the afternoon Five State Farm Report. Hope you guys are all having a great Friday so far and are ready for the weekend. Danielle Droutsman, your host here for this hour on 570 WNAX. Want to take a moment to thank our sponsors, the Smet Farm Mutual Insurance, Fordyce Co-op, and Total Auctions and Real Estate for bringing you the afternoon Five State Farm Report. Well, here's what we got coming up for you this hour. Our first guest today, we'll check in with Ernie Davis. He is the CEO of Certified Hereford Beef. We'll be just getting an update on what's new with CHB and how Certified Hereford Beef brings value to the breed and its producers. So we'll be checking in with him and getting an update there. Here at the bottom of the hour, we'll check in with Zach Tindall with Producers Livestock Marketing. We'll do your commodity wrap for this Friday, close down the week. And then here in the second half of the hour, I kind of put together a little segment for you all just kind of on weather and past and upcoming, and then kind of a look at some crop conditions that we've been seeing. So
1: 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When you're just driving along and all of a sudden,
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7: This is Chad Heathen with Kimball Livestock Exchange, letting you know what's coming up for Tuesday. August 4th, going to be selling way up cows and bulls, along with feeder cattle here on Tuesday. 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If you need some feeders, be here this Tuesday. 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They weigh 1050 to 1150, 230 head of black buckbelly and red steers. They weigh 950 to 1050. Here's 180 head of black, red, and short cross heifers. They weigh 8 to 9. They're off grass. Here's 120 head of black buckbelly steers. They weigh 950 to 975. 100 head of black steers. They weigh 850 to 950. 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
7: And a good afternoon. Welcome back to your afternoon Five State Farm Report. Danielle Drotzman, your host here for 570 WNAX. Thanks for tuning in here today on this Friday and joining us. So as we kick off your program here today, we have a special guest with us. We're excited to welcome on. I have with me Ernie Davis. He is the CEO of Certified Hereford Beef. So Ernie, thanks for joining us on WNAX. And how are you doing today?
8: I'm doing fantastic. It's so excited to be back on the show. I appreciate you inviting me back to talk about Certified Hereford Beef.
7: Absolutely. Yeah, we're excited to hear what you guys have been up to there at CHB. So I guess starting with that, you know, since we last visited, anything new for you? I guess what's kind of been keeping you busy at CHB this summer?
8: So this summer, it's been, you know, really focusing on meeting with customers, our retailers, our different food service distributors and retail distributors, and even some of our Hereford ranchers. And, you know, just having conversations about the brand and, you know, making sure that we're giving them the support that they need. We continue to take a look at our 3-year strategic plan and execute against that. But, you know, we're really focused on one mission, Danielle, and that is creating more demand for certified Hereford beef and more value for our Hereford cattle.
7: Yeah, for sure. And I guess creating demand right now is just a big topic. I mean, for all ag products, because, you know, you have to have a place to go with it. That's one thing that needs to be done. But, you know, I guess how does CHB kind of create demand for its product? And I mean, what does that kind of look like from your end?
8: Yeah, and you know, when you think about demand, it doesn't happen on its own. It has to be created. So, you know, Certified Hereford Beef, you know, our team really works with our retailers, our food service distributors, different restaurants, our meat buyers, to really expand availability, expand their offerings, whether it's at the, you know, getting a new item on the menu, getting a new item in on the shelves at the retailers. So it's focusing on those things, those underserved cuts that we know that there's value there, especially in this market. There's a lot of value that we can provide to consumers. So we focus in on that to help create demand. And then it's about supporting our customers with merchandising, you know, giving them the tools to be able to tell the story. We do a lot of digital marketing and provide them with those assets. We do a lot of training. You know, our team has been out doing numerous sales trainings, coaching and training and teaching food service distributor and retail reps how to sell our program and how to get new customers on board, and then really focusing in on that consumer education.
7: Yeah, and that is just so important because, you know, ultimately all of that you just named, I mean, that adds a demand and that brings value to the producer and to the Hereford breed and your customers' cattle.
8: Yeah, and because at the end of the day, everything we do is about creating more opportunities for Hereford producers, and we do that by creating that demand and expanding that customer base with Certified Hereford Beef.
7: Yeah, for sure. And I mean, that reflects to the retail level too, you know. So I guess, I mean, why are retailers and restaurants, I mean, interested in Certified Hereford Beef and carrying that product?
8: Well, I think it's, you know, it's what we've, you know, we really talk about all the time, and it's that

0: that consistent eating experience and that bold, beefy flavor that we have with because of the Herper genetics. You know, our Herper producers have really been focusing on improving the breed. And, you know, that flavor profile that we get from that is, you know, it doesn't compare with anything else out there. It's kind of crazy. You know, we've done cuttings after cuttings against competition, and we continue to win them. You know, knock on wood, but it's unheard of that we continue to win all these cuttings that we go up against other programs. So, and then it's connecting the consumers with our family ranchers or, you know, with their stories and talking about that, you know, connecting them to where their food's coming from. Now, we can't say, hey, it's coming off of these ranches, but they're, you know, these producers, the Herper producers are our owners. They own certified Herper beef. So it's connecting them with those families as well. And then it, obviously talking about our sustainability story, the feed efficiency, and how that is saving precious natural resources.
1: Absolutely. And like you mentioned before, it's just so important to just educate the consumer, you know, that ranchers do a good job and they select for genetics to perform. And, you know, like you mentioned, the breed genetic history and standards, they keep that product consistent and of a good quality. So, I mean, it's just great to inform the consumers of that as well.
0: Yeah, because, you know, retailers and consumers, they don't want just another beef brand. You know, they want a story. They want to have, you know, they want some authenticity with it. And that's what we bring to the table.
1: Absolutely. And I guess where exactly, I mean, is CHB found? I mean, if somebody would want to walk into a grocery store or a restaurant, I mean, where can you find that?
0: So, you know, we're available coast to coast. You know, we're still a growing, developing brand, Danielle. So, you know, any specifics, especially out in your area, it's kind of hard for me to give some specifics because I do have some food service distributors that are distributing into those areas. You know, I just added a distributor that is covering 5 states out west. You know, it got us into California, Colorado, but that takes time to build. So, you know, I don't have any, you know, some of our big retail chain out west is, you know, Ridley's. And, you know, they're based out of the Boise, Idaho market. And so, you know, there's a number of places that we go into with independent groceries, you know, these regional supermarket chains like Ridley's, specialty meat markets, and different restaurants.
1: Gotcha. So just curious there on where you could maybe find it too. So I guess with that, I mean, is there anything that you would just want to send out to our Hereford producers and want them to know about what you're doing there at Certified Hereford Beef?
0: Yeah, you know, I would say, you know, obviously the first thing we want to do is thank them, you know, thank them for their commitment and, you know, continuing to support, you know, Certified Hereford Beef and their commitment to quality with their cattle. And, you know, CHB, we're working hard every day to build demand and create new opportunities. And having that support from our rancher partners has just been tremendous. You know, it's more and more when we get into different states, you know, we've got rancher partners and, you know, producer partners in every single state, and we want to highlight them. And we're building more and more of a database to be able to talk about their families. And then we're really just want to thank them for their investment in the genetics, because that just, you know, the genetics deserve a strong place in the marketplace.
1: Absolutely. Very well said. Well, before I let you go, I guess anything upcoming for CHB as we kind of near the end of summer and jump into fall, anything we should kind of be keeping on our radar?
0: Yeah, so we've got the American Hereford Conference coming up in October. I believe it's the 21st, 22nd, and 23rd. It's a great opportunity for our partners to meet and interact with our producers. So we invite some of our customers to come out to that. And if we can get our producer partners there, that's fantastic. We've got ranch tours coming up that'll be, you know, bringing in customers, doing training with different sales teams with our distributors. So, you know, lots of stuff going on.
1: Absolutely. No, everybody is always busy for sure. So Ernie, thank you for joining us here today on the Afternoon 5 State Farm Report. You have a great rest of your day. It was good to catch up with you. So thank you.
0: You too, Danielle. I appreciate it. And thank you to your audiences.

0: Well,
1: Absolutely. All right. Again, that's Ernie Davis. He is the CEO of Certified Hereford Beef, joining us here today on your afternoon Five State Farm Report. So with that, we'll take a quick break, and then we will take a look at your markets here at the bottom of the hour. So stay tuned.
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11: Heavy rain for the Corn Belt this weekend, and more is needed. As we heard about in this morning's Ag Weather Update, the Northern Plains got rain Thursday and needs more. Limited rainfall in the Central and Southern Plains with more heat on the way next week. And rain and milder temperatures are spreading through the Midwest. Now let's hear about the rest of the world. Good afternoon, I'm Colin Strombeck with this WNAX Ag Weather Update. Only limited showers for the Delta. A front stalled in Tennessee, Kentucky, Arkansas, Louisiana, and Mississippi, and continues to produce some scattered showers and thunderstorms into Saturday. Any rainfall will be welcomed, but it's been spotty. If the rain remains limited as forecast, conditions may worsen for cotton and soybeans. Temperatures are forecast to increase next week and may cause more stress. Crop stress in Canada with little rain in the forecast. Though it's been hotter and drier in the Canadian prairies over the last couple of weeks, that has helped to increase the rate of growth for much of the region. Most areas have been able to deal with this warmth because of good soil moisture, but that is dropping. Areas in the southwest have been too hot and dry where stress is starting to show up. A system and front moving through this weekend should bring temperatures down for next week, but it's not forecast to bring much precipitation with it. Across the Atlantic Ocean, yet another heat wave is settling across Europe this week, bringing more damage to the west and causing some stress for eastern areas that had better conditions. Any showers will be very limited through the middle of next week, when a front moving through should bring temperatures down and may come with some helpful rain. It is possible that western areas still see above normal temperatures and limited rain, continuing to stress corn. Building heat in the Black Sea region. A system moved through Russia, Ukraine, Bulgaria, Romania, Georgia, and Turkey this week, producing widespread showers. These showers were not as heavy across the south, which was somewhat disappointing for some corn and sunflower areas. As this system leaves, heat will build into the region going into the weekend and next week, which may cause some areas of stress, especially across the drier south. In East Asia, scattered showers continue to fall across central and northeastern China through next week, largely favorable for reproductive to filling corn and soybeans. However, temperatures will be hotter when the rain isn't falling. Despite the heat, there's no immediate concern for corn or soybeans after the last several weeks of good conditions. Heat may be more of a problem with time if the showers end up disappointing. The country will also be watching the path of Super Typhoon Dolphin as it may move in next weekend. System breaking up a drier pattern in Australia next week. Though some showers may scrape across the south through the weekend, drier conditions have become more common in Australia with the increasing El Nino. While crops are still largely vegetative, that's not an immediate concern. However, if this continues, we would see more drought stress developing as wheat and canola get into their reproductive stages in a few weeks. A system moving into the west may be a break in the pattern next week, bringing through some scattered showers to the east.

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2: Closing down the day, we are seeing a higher livestock market, and across our grain, we are mostly lower there. So, good afternoon. Danielle Drotzman here with this commodity wrap-up for WNAX. Taking a look here at live cattle, August is up 52 cents at 231.75. October down 20 cents at 227.25. December up 22 cents at 226.95. February up 50 cents at 226.87. April up 50 cents at 226.50. Looking at feeder cattle today, August up $1.55 at 348.02. September up $1.32 at 343.77. October up $1.32 at 335.35. November up $1.47 at 329.12. Looking at lean hogs today, August that's up 42 cents at 98.85. October up $1.50 at 84.85. December up $1.15 at 75.67. February up 72 cents at 78.70. And April up 55 cents at 83.22. And time to check in here this afternoon with Zach Tindall with Producers Livestock Marketing. And as always, Zach, thanks for joining us here today on this Friday commodity wrap. And as we, you know, start out with cattle here first, I guess, for the week on our cattle markets, we've seen futures a little higher every day, kind of since Monday's limit low market. You know, as for cash, we haven't really seen too much of cash yet, but I know that the market continues to watch that there. So I guess any updates from your end on the week as we've kind of watched cattle trade here?
3: Yeah, thanks for having me, Danielle. As you said, final 4 days of the week finish higher. There were a few months in the fats that kind of gave up there at the end today and finished lower, but higher in the fats and the feeders final 4 days this week after limit lower open on the feeders or the deferred feeders to start the week after that news of the border going to be opening or opening one port and then a phased opening of some additional ports in the future depending on how that goes. So you know, obviously a lot of news. Felt like we were maybe trying to put a little bit of a bottom in or at least carve out some sort of bottom, find a little bit of support there towards the end of the week last week, and then get the news from USDA. USDA wasn't the first to publish it, but gets out, and Monday we see the board react. But you know, I think this was built into the market a little bit. You know, it wasn't a matter of if, it was a matter of when the border was going to open. We just didn't know if it was going to be this week, a month from now, a year from now, when it was going to be. So you know, we had a good correction all the way through the month of July, basically starting the end of June there until, well, basically on Monday we set that low. We had already corrected a good amount, so we got to some technical areas where I think maybe there were some funds that said, hey, you know, wasn't that long ago we were trading 370 feeders and 240 something fats, and look where we are now, and maybe found a little bit of buying support from that. But cash this week ended up being higher. I'm going to call it higher anyway, I guess, somewhat mixed. There's a little 228 and 360 trade in Minnesota or in the north here on Monday when the board was down. I think that was more of just a basis play and a worry as to where things were going to go, but recover nicely as we get through the week here. And there was a little 233 paid in Iowa and Minnesota here this afternoon to a major. Sounds like the south is bid 233 and not a whole lot of trade, so probably looking at a 234 trade in the south and as high as 235 yesterday afternoon in eastern Iowa to a major. So cash market came along. You know, I think we talked last week about the one thing that was maybe going to fix this cattle market was getting the price of cattle down to where the box beef was, and we got that done. Maybe that adds a little bit of support or gives packers a little bit of a reason to push kill. Only 512,000 this week on the kill, but you know, boxes kind of gave up here over the last couple days, but kind of holding this 360 area, 361 area. Hopefully that holds going forward. But back to the back to the border, we don't know what's going to come through or how long it's going to take. The port that they're opening in Arizona accounted for about 15% of the cattle that came through back when the border was wide open. So,

0: kind of a wide range. You got some people saying up to 300,000. That seems like a little bit of a stretch. The quarantine and inspection process is going to be a little more stringent now than it was before, but probably somewhere between 150,000 and 300,000 head come through the border into the tail end of the year. So maybe that keeps a little bit of pressure on feeder cattle, especially in the south, but overall it's going to take quite a ways or quite a while to get those cattle into the pipeline, get them fed, get them to packing, or get them to the point where they can go to packing plants and get that meat. So like I said, it was a matter of if, not when. I think the board had a little bit of it priced in, and the funds especially, or some of these guys that were short were willing to take some of those positions off.
1: Mm-hmm, for sure. And I guess as we, you know, jump over on the hogs here for this Friday, hogs kind of saw an up and down couple days too, midweek. I mean, we saw hog futures drop quite a bit for like 2 days in a row. But at least today we're closing a little bit on the positive side. So any thoughts on the hogs here for the week?
0: Yeah, good to see a little bit of green here to end the week. I mean, nothing like what we had lost going here the past couple days, but just kind of fell apart there on the open or all the way through the day on Wednesday, and then escalated that yesterday and fell through some pretty good technical support areas that we were hoping we're going to hold and didn't quite do it. I'm not, you know, the cutout fell apart a little bit or has been quoted lower here a couple days in a row, but I mean, we're still quite a bit higher than where we have been for most of the year. I mean, we were getting up above that 100 area and just couldn't seem to support that, and we got over that just after the 4th of July and it's traded as high as 104.5 or a little better, and you know, looks pretty good. I think cold storage maybe had a little something to do with it last week, but we should have felt that early in the week as well. I got over 9% more pork in coolers right now than we did a year ago. So I think there's plenty of supply. You know, we've had some struggles this week with keeping packing plants running, whether it's weather or whether it's water or whatever the issue is, but having a pretty good week of kill there. Rounded it out that way, but cash continues to chug right along. These packers are out looking for pigs, willing to pay a pretty good price for it compared to everything else. So, you know, a little bit of a head scratcher here middle of the week as to why hogs were lower, but I guess, you know, markets trade up and down. Hopefully this will just a little bit of a correction, get some buying interest back and push back up here to begin next week.
1: Absolutely. All right. Well, let's jump over to the grain side here on this Friday and see what that's doing. So I guess looking at September corn, that was down 5 cents at 4.40¾. December down 4.5 cents at 4.64. And March down 4¾ at 4.79¾. August soybeans down 5¼ at 11.72. September down 1.5 cents at 11.70¾. November down 1¼ at 11.87½. Soybean meal, August down $1.90 at 3.12.20. September down $2.60 at 3.14.90. And October down $1.70 at 3.16.60. Soybean oil, August is down 123 points at 67.12. September down 96 points at 67.26. Chicago wheat, September down 24¼ at 6.39¼. December down 24 cents at 6.57½. Kansas City wheat, September is down 23¼ at 7.07½. December down 23 cents at 7.23¾. Minneapolis wheat, September down 21¾ at 6.89¾. And December down 21 cents at 7.14½. And again, visiting here this afternoon with Zach Tindall with Producers Livestock Marketing. And Zach, we did have some exports here today. We had a flash sale of 252,000 metric tons of soybeans going to an unknown destination. So we've seen some good sales on the export front this week for sure. But, you know, overall, just seeing another up and down week for grain. Today kind of looks like the wheat market's kind of leading everything a little bit lower, which has kind of been the case for the past couple of days. But I guess when you look at corn, beans, and the grain market at a whole, any insight for the week or what have you been watching?
0: Yeah, kind of been up to wheat, weather, and war has kind of been what's moving these grain markets. And I think the weather market kind of took over a little bit here, especially in the row crops. The wheat just kind of fell apart here end of the week and is dragging everything lower. But, you know, it never really felt like we were building a whole lot of weather premium into this market. I think it was just more of a fear with everything else going on, whether it be weather or war, that maybe just didn't want to be short. So I think that's what we saw in the run-up and then open lower there Sunday night and just never really caught a bid all week. Just continue to struggle. Corn, you know, loses 15 cents, 25 cents there. And, you know, beans lose a pretty good clip along the way, too. You got some weather moving across most of the corn.

0: about here today. Whether it dropped moisture in the places that are needing it, it seemed like the places that really need it didn't get it, and the places that were sitting okay got some more. But probably not going to be enough to, you know, keep a trend line yield or work that a little higher. So as we get into August here, obviously everybody will be looking ahead at what the USDA tells us, and then Pro Farmer Crop Tour, where we're sitting for exports, ethanol, everything else on demand, and kind of get that squared up by the end of the marketing year. But we take a couple bushels off this yield on the corn and or the beans, and we start to tighten up that carry out a little bit in stocks to use. So we'll see how we round out with production, but this feels more like just, you know, weather, wrong time of year to really be bullish seasonally. We don't typically work a whole lot higher here, so I think we've got a little bit working against us there, but definitely not out of the woods in the production here.
1: Absolutely. We'll see what next week brings. So, Zach, as always, thank you for joining us here today and giving us your expertise. So you have a great rest of your day and have a great weekend. So thank you.
0: You too. Thanks, Danielle.
1: Thanks. All right. That's Zach Tindall with Producers Livestock Marketing.

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3: I'm Dan Loney with Your Money Now. Amazon shares are up 15% today after its latest quarterly revenue beat Wall Street views. It also saw a surge in cloud growth, where revenue was up 37% year over year. The company saying that it is the fastest growth for Amazon in the last 18 quarters. Apple shares, though, are on the decline, down almost 10% in trading today, but that after posting a stronger than expected revenue for the quarter, thanks to a 22% jump in iPhone revenue. Shares of Replimune Group have almost doubled today. The biotech firm received positive response on its RP1 drug trial from the FDA. The drug deals with a type of skin cancer. Share price has risen from $5.41 at the start of trading to $10.71. Wall Street stocks are moving higher across the board. The Dow Industrial Average is up right around 300 points. The NASDAQ is up around 200 points. And that is Your Money Now.
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5: Good afternoon, and welcome back to your afternoon Five-State Farm Report. Daniel Drotzman, your host here for 570 WNAX. Thanks for tuning in here today on this Friday. Glad to have you with us and hope you all are ready for the weekend. So before we jump into the last half of your program here today, I want to take a moment to thank our sponsors, DeSmet Farm Mutual Insurance, Fordyce Co-op, and Total Auctions and Real Estate for bringing you the afternoon Five-State Farm Report. Well, here on the last segment of the week, we're going to take a recap look at some weather. I really hope this weekend is not a recap of last weekend. Last weekend was brutal. It was a literal oven outside. And, you know, I think it set some records. And USDA meteorologist Brad Rippey is here to share some of those record temperatures that were set last weekend across the Great Plains.
6: As we moved into Sunday, that was actually more broadly a hotter day. We did see some really incredible high temperatures. You have to think that when you're looking at late July high temperatures, it's a really high bar to set records because of some of the incredible heat that we saw back in the decades of the 1930s, for example. But even so, we did at least set some daily records in dozens of locations up and down the Great Plains on Sunday, July 26th. Some daily records from 1936, the heart of the Dust Bowl, broken on Sunday, July 26th in places like McCook, Nebraska, 111 degrees. Goodland, Kansas, also beating a record from 1936, 107 degrees. A few of the records even went back further than that. As you move into Wyoming, Cheyenne, 99, that broke a daily record that had been set way back in 1910.
5: And yesterday, Thursday, we saw some much needed rain here across our Yankton area in southeastern South Dakota area. So that is very much appreciated. Thank you, Mother Nature. But as we take a look here with Brad Rippey, he says near to above normal temperatures and a mixture of precipitation is forecasted for the country for next week. So here's more from him.
6: Taking a look at the National Weather Service 8 to 14 day outlook takes us well into August from the

0: 4th through the 10th. We are expecting a continuation of near or above normal temperatures nationwide as we head into the final month of meteorological summer. There will be a band of likely heat extending from California and the Great Basin eastward through the Southern Plains and into the southeastern and mid-Atlantic states. That is a broad area with the greatest likelihood of experiencing those hot conditions as we move into the early part of August. In terms of precipitation, kind of a mix. We do expect wetter than normal conditions in the eastern Corn Belt into the northeast, and then a separate area from the desert southwest into parts of Texas, but drier than normal conditions broadly expected from the Pacific Northwest eastward across the Rockies and onto the northern and central high plains.
1: And in this afternoon program this week, we have touched a little bit on sorghum. So Rippey goes over recent weather in the sorghum growing belts and its impacts on crop conditions as of late July.
0: I don't often look at the U.S. sorghum crop for this report, but I did want to mention it because a lot of the recent heat and dryness has been focused across the Great Plains. It is very much showing up in the overall sorghum condition, the 2026 crop. As of July 26th, the U.S. sorghum is rated 41% good to excellent. It's actually down 4 points from last week, 25% very poor to poor. That is up sharply from 17% a week ago. And that puts this year's sorghum crop in a very bad place compared to this time a year ago when 66% of the crop was good to excellent, only 8% very poor to poor. The heat continues as we move into the new week. Moisture continues to run out. And on a statewide basis, Colorado leads the nation with 54% of its sorghum rated very poor to poor. Not far behind is South Dakota at 45%.
1: Now, as we look at corn condition here across the United States, last week, 67% good to excellent. This week, 63% good to excellent. So we have seen condition decrease a little bit here across the corn crop. As for soybean condition last week, 66% good to excellent. This week, 63% good to excellent. So we've seen condition decrease a little bit there. As we look into next week, it'll be a busy week. It kicks off farm show season. We will actually be at Farm Fest in Redwood Falls, Minnesota next Tuesday through Thursday. And we'll be doing a lot of our programming from there. We'll be broadcasting and having a lot of great conversations with a lot of our great partners. So August 4th through the 6th is Farm Fest. Make sure if you're in the area, stop by. We would love to say hi. So if you can't make it, make sure to tune in to 570 WNAX. And with that, that's kind of all I have for you for the day for your program. So hope you have a great weekend. Thank you for tuning in this week during this 1 o'clock hour. Again, have a great rest of your Friday. Have a great weekend. And for WNAX, I'm Danielle Drotzman.

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9: WNEX weather on your Friday right now, 77. We're right on track, 79 expected for a high today. It is a windy day, gusty winds up around 40 at times, but boy, that makes it feel a little bit cooler than we've seen in the past week and a half. So enjoy the rest of the afternoon. I think we're done with rain showers. We've got rain eastern parts of the region all the way as far north as Little Falls and St. Cloud, Minnesota, through central Minnesota, and also touching on parts of eastern Iowa. Some of those actually parts of eastern Iowa. That's kind of broken up, just very spotty showers here and there. It's less organized than it was earlier in the day in terms of the coverage. We'll see clear skies overnight tonight, 61 overnight low after a high of 79 today, 84 Saturday, 87 on Sunday, a sunny weekend. By Tuesday and Wednesday, we'll see highs up around 77 for a high. So we'll also see some overnight lows in the low 60s, which will help cool things down a bit. Right now, mostly cloudy, although we see a little bit of the sun peeking through. 77 degrees here in Yankton at 570 WNAX.
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Cloudsburst configuration allows it to deliver cleaner grain and less loss across crops and conditions. 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
1: 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And in Columbus, Nebraska, it's at $4.29. 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At Dakota Ethanol in Wentworth, South Dakota, corn at $3.82. 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In Kaler, corn at $3.93, beans at $11.80, wheat at $6.24. In Parkston, corn at $3.93, beans at $11.92, wheat at $6.24. In Tabor, corn at $3.93, beans at $11.80, and wheat at $6.14. At Oahe Grain in Oneida, South Dakota, spring wheat at $5.99, winter wheat at $6.04. At Ag Tegra in Huron and Kennebec, spring wheat at $6.23, winter wheat at $6.19. In Craven, spring wheat at $6.19, winter wheat at $6.05. At AGP in Aberdeen, South Dakota, beans at $11.11. In Dawson, Minnesota, they're at $11.01. And in Sergeant Bluff, Iowa, beans are at $12.11. That's a rundown of your current cash grain numbers. 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
2: A fighter jet crash in California. Elisa Brady, Fox News. It happened in San Diego near Marine Air Station Miramar. The Marines just confirming that the pilot of an F-35B has been recovered after ejecting.
3: We don't have a lot of information about what exactly unfolded or might have gone wrong here, but we do know that reports of this crash started coming in around 10 o'clock this morning.
2: Fox's Natalie Chuck, that's West Coast time, so about 2 hours ago.
3: I did speak with an official at the base. I asked if they could explain, is this a training situation? What exactly was this plane doing, this F-35 doing? They said that they didn't have those details right now.
2: San Diego fire officials responding earlier to a brush fire in a field from the crash. President Trump says all Iran does is make him angry with public claims about negotiations he says are not true.
4: I'm losing faith in them because they do lie. And they do misrepresent.
2: He's still not ruling out a deal, but also says the U.S. will be hitting Iran very hard after this week's attempted attack on U.S. forces in Jordan, adding that at some point they'll say they can't take it anymore. This during a cabinet meeting at Camp David, where he also defended a settlement deal with the IRS that's now delaying a vote on his attorney general nominee.
5: President Trump says the Justice Department is correct that a $1.8 billion anti-weaponization fund created as part of a settlement with the IRS and Justice Department is dead.
4: But, you know, I wish it weren't, to be honest with you. I think people were horribly treated, horribly abused.
5: That settlement agreement is stalling a confirmation vote for acting Attorney General Todd Blanche. A pair of Republicans, John Cornyn and Tom Tillis, are demanding written assurances from DOJ officials about the deal. President Trump endorsed Cornyn's challenger, Texas Attorney General Ken Paxton, in the state's heated GOP primary earlier this year.
2: Fox's Jared Halpern at the White House. 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
2: Seattle's mayor outlining priorities for finding the city's next police chief after the sudden resignation of top cop Sean Barnes, who stepped down just hours after reports the mayor was planning to fire him over limited time spent in the city.
9: Now, this all follows days of scrutiny over the city's response to Sunday night's deadly shooting, ending with 3 dead, 4 others injured. Now, it took about 5 hours for police and Mayor Wilson to hold their first news conference following the violence, announcing a suspect was in custody. Now, it wasn't until the next day, 17 hours later, to confirm a second suspect had died and a third remained unaccounted for. Chief Barnes was also out of town at a law enforcement conference when the shooting happened. Now, he's led Seattle PD since January of last year and, according to reports, spent at least 47 days out of town this year on law enforcement conference trips and visits to

0: family in Chicago.
1: Fox's Sarah Allegri in Seattle, where some city council members and activists have pushed back on the now former chief being forced out. A heartbreaking milestone in Arizona for the Guthrie family. Fox's Claudia Cowan.
2: Exactly 6 months ago, Nancy Guthrie's son-in-law dropped her off at her Tucson home after a family dinner. She has not been seen or heard from since. Despite doorbell camera video of the suspected kidnapper, no one has been named or identified. None of the ransom notes have been authenticated, and there's been no proof of life. Pima County investigators say they're following up on leads and that analysis of DNA and digital evidence continues. While Nancy's daughter, Today Show host Savannah Guthrie, holds out hope her 84-year-old mother will be found. In a new video this week, she appealed to her mother's abductor.
3: I'm asking you, begging you, to do the right thing now. Make the right choice.
1: The family still offering a $1 million reward. An hour to the close on Wall Street, a rally. The Dow's up 286. And Lisa Brady, this is Fox News.
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5: 5 minutes after 2 o'clock Friday afternoon, residents in Laurel, Nebraska are being advised to take precautions after elevated nitrate levels have been detected in the city's drinking water. City officials say recent tests found nitrate concentrations at 11 milligrams per liter. That exceeds the federal safety standard, which is 10 milligrams per liter. Health officials say that that water should not be consumed by infants under the age of 6 months, pregnant women, or nursing mothers, because high nitrate levels can pose serious health risks for those individuals. Residents are also being told not to boil the water. Boiling doesn't remove nitrates. It can actually increase their concentration. To assist affected residents, free bottled water is being distributed through the Laurel City office. City leaders say they're working with an engineering firm on a long-term solution to address the problem, but current projections indicate that a permanent fix may not be completed until July of 2028. And a former South Central Nebraska police chief is facing felony and misdemeanor charges following an incident at the University of Nebraska at Omaha. 46-year-old Wayne Alley from Clay Center was booked into jail Wednesday on charges of unlawful possession of a firearm at a school and lewd conduct. Now, according to university police, July 16th, there was a training being held. The class was on human trafficking and child exploitation. According to authorities, Alley engaged in lewd behavior during graphic presentations, and that prompted two female attendees to leave the classroom. Investigators later contacted Alley and found that he was carrying a loaded 9mm handgun. Now, Ellie's Nebraska law enforcement certification had been suspended at that time. That meant that he no longer qualified for a legal exemption that allows an officer to carry a firearm onto school property. Ellie is the former police chief of Harvard, Nebraska. He was released after waiving a preliminary hearing. From the WNAX newsroom, I'm Tim Borman.
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7: I'm Maria Bartiromo, and this is the Fox Business Report.
8: A volatile trading session with stocks edging higher on this last trading day of the month as investors digest the latest crop of earnings reports. Shares of Amazon are jumping 14% following its blockbuster financial results. Amazon posting its fastest revenue growth in 4 years on cloud strength. While Apple stock is plunging 9%, the tech giant delivering an earnings and revenue beat, but its services in China revenue came up short. The Magnificent Seven big cap tech stocks are mostly higher, led by Amazon, Alphabet, and Microsoft. The latest quarterly results from the Mag 7 companies show that big tech continues to invest in AI. Chevron shares are up 1% and ExxonMobil stock is down 2%. Both oil giants reporting a robust quarter boosted by higher crude oil prices, but apparently investors wanted even more from ExxonMobil. That's your Fox Business Report. I'm Hillary Barsky, invested in you.
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1: A pitch pipe, a songbook, and a baseball bat. Good day and welcome back to Judy's Journal in Hills, Minnesota, where we found retired school teacher Irma Shuby, who remembers those $100 paychecks and how far they stretched.
2: My first job, all my friends were envious. I was getting $100 a month, but then they divided it up so I got so much a month. So I worked for $67.50 a month, and I lived on that, you know, compared to what they had now, but I didn't have a car.
1: While Irma's teaching experience was in town rather than in the country, though, she still got her share of extracurricular, playing maid to a neat-nick superintendent.
2: Before you went home, you made sure that all the curtains were all the same length going down. He insisted that because it didn't look good from the outside. It had to be all straight across. So I did it. Never forgot.
1: Shuby says her life was a very busy one as a wife, a mother, and a full-time teacher. And without any modern conveniences, Saturdays were never considered a day off.
2: You worked all week, and then on Saturday you did a whole week of housework. Wash clothes, you iron clothes, you put everything away. And usually I'd have papers to correct and things like that. And you did that at night when after the kids were in bed. It wasn't easy.
1: In Shuby's day, teachers were often called school marms, meaning moms. Perhaps because as school moms or marms, back then they were allowed to discipline with love. Shuby says today's notion of not being allowed to show affection is plumb foolishness. She said she never had a student go astray because of a hug. Respect was the virtue that Shuby idolized.
2: That's kind of silly, I think, but a rule is a rule. I hug kids. And everybody grew up without any trouble, I guess.
3: How did you discipline?
2: I would pinch their shoulder like this. Sometimes a little harder than ever, you know, than other times.
3: And what was it like working with the parents in that day?
2: Well, they were all very nice, actually. Didn't have any trouble, except once. It was at Halloween time, and I made little worksheets, you know, and then I'd put little witches and pumpkins, you know, make it interesting to color them. And I sent it home with somebody, and they came back, not a thing done. Mother wouldn't let them touch those because that was not right. Something about Halloween she didn't approve of.
1: How have kids changed?
2: They don't play like we used to. They have to be entertained. You know, they all have computers and television, and I'd get them to play marbles, you know. They would play as long as I'd play with them, and then they'd quit. They weren't interested in marbles or jacks or anything that we played when I was a kid. That was the main difference, I think.
1: Teachers like Mrs. Shuby are a huge influence on children. Folks in Hills still brag about Irma Shuby. She obviously left a good influence. But does she miss teaching? Nope, not a bit. She claims life's a whole lot easier now.
2: But now I do crossword puzzles. How about that? And I crochet. That's about all.
4: Was it hard to retire?
2: No, not at all. I had the laugh. I retired and then everybody called me up. They wanted to entertain me on the first day. They thought I'd be so sorry. And I was standing waving at the school bus when I went by. I didn't care a bit.
1: Mm-hmm. Irma Shuby, truly a teacher of her time from Hills, Minnesota. Come back again on Monday when we return to Rock County, Minnesota, visiting Hills just east of Sioux Falls for Radio 570 WNEX. Good day, I'm Judy Stratman.
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1: WNAX. It is the 2 o'clock hour on Your Big Friend. Yet now I can talk. I interrupted the conversation just before the Christian Worship Hour right there. Sorry about that, folks. Well, it is a Friday, and you know what we do on Fridays. We talk with our buddy Ryan Rusink with Tractor Zoom, and we just talk tractors. Ryan, how are you doing today?
3: Good. How are you, man?
1: Hey, I'm doing all right, Ryan. We've got a pretty nice day going here in Yankton, South Dakota. Sun is shining. We got some humidity, but the temperature is in the upper 70s. That's like being on vacation to some remote Antarctic island lately.
3: Well, after the past couple of weeks, yeah. I agree.
1: Yeah, for sure. Well, I got to tell you, I had a lot of people reach out to me about the four-wheel drive John Deere's, the 7520 we talked last week. I had a couple of people reach out to me and say, yeah, we've got one in our collection, or we got one that we still do a little farming with, 7020s and 7520s. And here's the thing. It's kind of fun to talk about those tractors because there's a lot of people that have either operated one or still have one. And the topic today, we teased a little bit last week, didn't we, Ryan?
3: We did. And this is another one where a lot of people have them, and a lot of people farm with them, and a lot of people farm a lot with them.
1: Yeah, well, I mean, let's face it. There's some tractors out there that pretty iconic that were very, very useful. And it makes sense that those tractors would stand the test of time. I think to myself, when I used to haul grain, I used to haul out of a lot of farmers' yards. All right, so I'd pick up grain on the yard, and it didn't matter what color their operation was. If they had green ones, they had red ones, they had blue ones, they had orange ones. It didn't matter what the predominant color of the equipment was on the yard. Almost all of them, 15, 20 years ago, still had a Super M on their yard. Right. Almost everybody had a Super M, and they were using the thing for one thing or another. It might run a smaller auger. It might run a this or that. But they certainly were in use. I think this tractor we're talking about today is the equivalent and just a whole lot, probably a whole lot more useful even. Right. But it just seems like no matter what color equipment you have on your yard, there's a lot of guys that have one of these, don't they?
3: Oh, yeah. And today, we're talking about the 4440.
1: Yeah.
3: So, and, you know, I would love to know what percentage of your listeners have one who are listening right now. You know, like, raise your hand if you can, you know, if you've got a 4440. I'd just love to be able to, you know, Google Earth it and see all the hands raised.
1: Yeah. There's a lot of them that and either have one or had one. Yeah. I said, boy, if you include the people who had one, my goodness gracious, that's a lot.
3: Oh yeah, very much so. So I've done a few videos and I've done a little bit of analysis on these things. And about a year and a half ago, I made the comment on a video, and I don't think anybody really believed me. But I said, we're going to see a $100,000 4440 go across the auction block in the next 5 years.
1: Mm-hmm.
3: Well, I kind of wonder if maybe that next 5 years is actually going to be in August. I don't think anybody took me seriously. I'm sure lots of people said, whatever, bearded guy,
1: right.
3: go do something else. And then a month or two ago, an auctioneer in West Central Illinois, a guy named Kyle Kelso, he found one sitting in a barn in McDonough County. And it's a 1980 model, quad range, with 1,071 actual hours. Original paint, original interior, the whole works. Yada, yada, yada.

0: Right.
1: And the story was that the original owner farmed about 100 or 150, 160 acres with it. He bought it new in 1981. It's a late 1980 model.
0: Gotcha.
1: And the original owner passed away in the early 90s, and the farm and the tractors and, you know, the equipment, they all went to his son.
2: Sure.
1: His son was not a farmer, had no interest in starting farming. He had a career of his own. And so inevitably the land got rented out, and the tractors just parked. They were just parked. That's it.
2: Sure.
1: And there they stayed for, 30-some years. Now, as time has passed, that son has passed away, and his widow is clearing things out. She's now able to, you know, deal with it, and that's part of the process for her is
0: yep.
1: We're going to send these down the road. And based on what I can tell, this is probably the lowest original hour'd 4440 we've seen cross the auction block in, I think, a decade.
0: Okay.
1: It's a very long time at very least.
0: Mm-hmm.
1: I don't have access to every single auction sale, you know, back to whenever, but this is definitely the lowest original hour'd tractor I've ever seen go up for auction, aside from John Kinzenbaugh's tractor.
0: Right.
1: And I wonder if this one might be the one that gets us there. I don't know it for fact. And in the video that I made about it that launched last Friday, it was very clear that I think it could. I didn't throw out a number that I thought that it would get to. But the data says that it can.
0: Right.
1: You know, and it didn't really go viral or anything, but there's a good healthy debate that's been raging all week as to whether Ryan is completely off his rocker and smoking his socks or if there's some truth to this.
0: Mm-hmm.
1: And I didn't share all the data and turn it into a big nerd fest on the video, but, you know, it highlighted something for me that I guess I've always kind of known to exist. That perception isn't always reality. When we think collector tractors, a lot of the time we think two cylinders, we think letter series farmalls, we think new gens,
0: right?
1: Stuff like that.
0: Mm-hmm.
1: And the fact of the matter is, and I think if we look at it objectively, the collector market does change and it is changing. You know, you cannot get as much for a nice John Deere G as you could 15 years ago or 20 years ago.
0: Yeah, for sure. The collector market there has stopped buying tractors. The nostalgia of the G John Deere, of the A John Deere, of the M Farmall, while it's still wonderful, the buying public is more limited now than what it had been before.
1: Yeah, exactly. Because a lot of the times what we collect is stuff that we have some emotional attachment to.
0: Mm-hmm.
1: And if you're a farmer who's, let's say, my dad's age, 75 years old.
0: Yep.
1: I think. Yeah. No, 76. His grandfather would have, you know, been right in the thick of farming with John, with two cylinders and letter series farmalls and stuff like that.
0: Yep. Yep.
1: And so if my dad were a collector, and he's not, he might have collected, you know, John Deere A's and B's and things like that, because we did have those, you know, back on the farm.
0: Mm-hmm.
1: And so he's got some memories attached to those. Me, I don't have any memories to two cylinders. We didn't have a two cylinder on our farm when I was growing up.
0: Right.
1: So I never drove one. I never rode one. You know, they weren't part of our operation. So if I were collecting, that wouldn't necessarily be what I would collect. But since I'm 48, so the tractors that were popular when I was, you know, growing up, 4440s, 4450s, 40, you know, and the big frame Deeres, the big frame Soundguards and stuff like that, they were real popular out in West Michigan where I was born and raised.
0: Right.
1: For the row crop guys and the dairy guys.
0: Mm-hmm.
1: And so that collector market is starting to shift. And that doesn't mean that there's anything wrong with those older tractors, but in our heads, we

0: have this perception, and depending on how old we are, of what a collector tractor should be. And for a lot of people, at least in the comments, I found the idea of a 4440 being now considered a collector tractor was utter poppycock.
1: Right.
0: Like, Ryan, you're an idiot. Shut up and turn off the camera. That kind of thing. And I understand where that reaction comes from. I truly do. I totally get it. But the fact of the matter is, even though those tractors earn a living today, you can run a successful farming operation with all sound guards.
1: Yeah.
0: You may not be able to cover as much ground, but, you know, you can still do a darn good job. You can raise a great crop of corn, great crop of soybeans using older tractors.
1: Yep.
0: But the fact of the matter is, for some people, those are collector tractors now, and they're starting to go after them, and they're starting to pay big bucks for them. And with this particular tractor being the lowest houred, you know, that anyone can pretty much verify, and I ran it past a couple of guys who are way, way, way, way, way smarter than me and way, way, way, way, way smarter than anybody else I know when it comes to 4440s. I said, is it legit? They looked at all the photos. They looked at the video. They looked at all sorts of things that I don't know. And they came back to me and said, that's 100% legit. And then they explained a few different reasons why. But without regard to that, you know, where's it going to end up? And so there's a lot of people who say that that don't think that it's going to make it quite to 100,000. They might say, you know, I think the majority of our guesses are probably high 80s, low 90s.
1: Yep. Yep.
0: And that might be perfectly acceptable. And they may well be right. But the idea that a 4440 is getting more expensive because collectors are buying them or because people want nice ones and that's driving the price up, that's true. And I can prove that. I've got the data. I've done a fair amount of digging into the data to, you know, kind of see where we're at. And since 2019, with the exception of 2 years where it kind of flattened out, 23 and 24, those numbers keep climbing. And this year it's taken quite a jump. I looked at year to date numbers. We've got, if I remember right, 55 4440s that we have auction records for in the database. And that's probably about most all of them. We work with about 80% of the auctioneers in the industry. So we've got most of them. And the average price, if I look at the top half of those tractors, so if I take the top, 27 tractors or whatever it is,
1: mm-hmm.
0: Your average sale price for those tractors this year is over $34,000.
1: Wow. That's pretty surprising.
0: It is. And is it foolproof science? No, it is not, because every year we get a different crop of tractors. Some years we might get five tractors this year that have a verified less than 3,000 hours. Those are going to bring stupid money. Those are going to bring big bucks. You know, last year, maybe not. 22, 23, maybe not. So yes, it is different, but the more numbers that you get, the more you can kind of assign a pattern to it.
1: I think in a certain way, Ryan, we're at a unique crossroads when it comes to tractors like this as well. There was a buyer on the five-state trader I visited with a while back, bought a 4640. He bought it out of Nebraska, and he said it was just an absolute blizzard the day the guy advertised it. He called and said, I'll take it. And I'll come get it as soon as the blizzard breaks. He went down there to pick it up. Now he bought that 4640 to use, and let's face it, you kind of had a crossroads in that there's a number of guys who are buying 40 and 50 series John Deere's yet because they're exceptionally reliable. You can work on them, and they're going to start up and do something for you every day. But they're also in that collector field, and so it's almost a crossroads of those two things. I'm going to buy it to use it. I'm going to buy it to tuck it away in the shed and see if it gains any value. I'm going to buy it to tuck it away to just collect it.

0: Mm-hmm. And I would be really torn as to what to do with it if I were to bid on it and win it.
1: Mm-hmm.
0: You know, this particular tractor, it's 1,000 hours. You know, is that, where is the cusp of what's considered a collector tractor and what is not?
1: Right.
0: In reading the comments on all the platforms, it seems like there's some people who would sock it away, but the lion's share of people put some new rubber on that thing and put it to work right here, right now. Let's go.
1: Right.
0: And so, yeah, you're right. We are definitely at a crossroads. And so I also did a little bit of analysis on what particular years bring the most money at auction. Long story short, it's an 82.
1: Really?
0: They bring between, generally speaking, 10 to 12% more than any other year. All the other years, the average is somewhere around 25 grand, 25 to 25, 7. And the bigger one, or the 82 models, on average, they go for 28 something.
1: Sure.
0: So there's a little bit of a difference there. But, and I was trying to figure out, does this tractor really have the goods to attract the collector market and hit six figures? And I really don't know if it does or not. Because I did some analysis just before we got on the phone about what transmission brings the most money.
1: Sure.
0: In the collector market, most guys are going to be looking for that loaded out BTO status, kind of 1982 power shift, three remotes, heavy duty front axle, long axles, you know, yada, yada, yada.
1: Sure.
0: And this one ain't that. It's not. It's an 80 model. The paint isn't perfect. It's darn close. But there's a couple of spots. It is all original paint, never been touched up. You know, the wheels are rusting a little bit, and it's got a quad range, and the cab kit is coming down. It needs a fresh interior.
1: Mm-hmm.
0: There's a couple of spots where the roof is sagging, and the bottom half of the cab kit is starting to show some age. You know, I mean, foam breaks down.
1: Right.
0: But it's all original. You know, so what do you do with a tractor like that?
1: Yeah, that's exactly the question, too, because they're only original once. And that is the case with tractors as much as it is with collector cars.
0: Yeah, exactly. And so I really don't know what's going to happen with this auction. I am very interested in this. I think this is going to be probably one of the auctions that I'm most interested in this year. There's a couple upcoming that are going to turn some heads. And you're going to need drool buckets for them, I guarantee it. But this one really has my attention, and I really don't know what to think.
1: Right.
0: So I would put it to the listeners. Email in, text, bombard, you know, Vaughn's phone.
1: Yeah. Yeah, let me
0: Vaughn,
1: know.
0: Just kind of pay attention and just kind of text me later. And what was the general consensus?
1: Yeah, I'm curious to know, too. Go ahead and text me if you want, or email me, Vaughn at WNAX.com, and I'm curious to know what they think as well. We'll kind of run an unofficial poll, see what they say.
0: There you
1: right?
0: go.
1: That'd be kind
0: and
1: of
0: if
1: fun.
0: You do want to see the listing, it is on TractorZoom. Just go out to TractorZoom and type in John Deere 4440, and then depending on how far you search, when you search for something, it tries to get it within 250 miles, and there's a little drop down where you can up the range, because I know some of your listeners are not going to be 250 miles away. You're going to be more right. like 500, 600 miles or whatever, but
1: sure.
0: take a look at it. It's a cool tractor. It's very time capsule-y. It's neat.
1: Yeah, for sure. It still has, on the pictures, it still has the cover on the PTO. You wonder if the PTO has ever been used on that tractor
0: right?
1: just by the looks of it. So it is something special for sure. So, well, we'll have to follow that, Ryan, that auction coming up in August, you say. And
0: August 15th.
1: There we go. That's not too far away anymore. We're just a couple weeks away from that auction. So we'll have to check in then again as well. So we do it on Fridays in the 2 o'clock hour. We talk with Tractor Zoom, our buddy Ryan Rusink, and it's a whole lot of fun talking tractors. Ryan, we appreciate the time.
0: You got it, man.
1: You betcha. 570 WNAX. The 5-State Trader is right around the corner.
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3: Fox News, I'm Tom Graham. Emergency crews responding to a fighter jet crash at a military base in Southern California. Fox's Natalie Chuck.
4: Officials are confirming to Fox that this is happening on Miramar, that Air Force base down there, the Marine Corps Air Station base. Reports of this crash started coming in around 10 o'clock this morning. It is believed to be an F-35.
3: Well, the pilot safely ejected. No word on a cause of the crash. Hamas has confirmed it will disarm as part of a newly announced Gaza peace deal. President Trump praising the agreement.
5: President Trump really underscoring the importance of this agreement with Hamas to disarm in Gaza, really saying it's basically a historic move and how difficult, unprecedented it's been to achieve. President Trump also saying that Israel is on board with the move.
3: Fox's Steve Harrigan. 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
7: Hey, it's Make It Easy Steve with another WNAX Trips update. Not many seats left on our September trip to Niagara Falls. This is a fantastic getaway. We'll see the massive falls from the Canadian side, from inside the water on the Maid of the Mist, plus the American Falls, Bridal Veil Falls, and Horseshoe Falls.

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0: Yeah. It is the Five State Trader, 1-800-367-9629, 1-800-367-WNAX. The number to call to be part of the Five State Trader. You give us a call, we put you out over the airwaves, and you talk to all them listeners we got out there. Here's the rules: no guns, no weapons of any kind, only private parties, no businesses. We want you to limit phone calls to one item per phone call, one phone number per item, and that item has to have a price. We don't sell livestock, and we don't sell the PORN. Other than that, everything's okay. So let's go to the phone lines. Who's this? Where are you from? You on the Trader?
1: This is Mike from Belmont, South Dakota.
0: Hey, Mike. How you doing today?
1: Oh, not too bad.
0: Good.
1: Pretty nice and cool today, anyway.
0: Yes, it is. What you got for us today, Mike?
1: Well, we got a stash of about 82 fishing poles, rods and reels, both, and about another sack of about another 15 just reels. And we're looking for $500 or best offer for the whole works.
0: Gotcha. And the phone number to call, Mike?
1: 605-999-3722.
0: I have got 605-999-3722, Mike.
1: Yes, sir.
0: Hey, thank you, Mike. We appreciate that. 570 WNEX, it is the Trader on your big friend. And that was my fault right there. Sorry about that caller. I hung up on our caller right there. Criminy sakes. Who's this? Where are you from? You on the Five-State Trader.
2: Hey, Ronnie calling. How are you?
0: I'm doing all right, Ronnie. How are you today?
2: Well, another rainless night.
0: Oh, man. That's you're getting rough up in that country there, Ronnie.
2: It is. It rained all around us from nothing. Yeah. From 6 to 9 inches in places.
0: Man.
2: Yeah. That's a lot of water, right?
0: Yeah, it is. That's for sure. What you got for us on the Trader today, Ronnie?
2: I'm looking for an older Toyota Tacoma with low mileage, like in the early 2000s. 2, 3, 4 right in there.
0: Gotcha.
2: And his number is 970-412-8126.
0: I have got 970-412-8126, Ronnie.
2: Yes, that's right.
0: There we go.
2: Did you guys get some rain?
0: Yeah, we did. We got some rain here yesterday afternoon and last night. So
2: what'd you get? Total pound.
0: I don't know exactly how much we got. I didn't check the rain gauge here at work, so I'm not positive. But, it was not a substantial amount, but it was a nice little drizzle, that's for sure.
2: I know one thing, the hay market is on fire up there.
0: Yeah.
2: All right, thank you.
0: Hey, thank you, Ronnie. We appreciate it. Yep. 570 WNEX, it is the Trader on your big friend. Who's this? Where are you from? You on a Five-State Trader?
3: This is Doug from Hartington.
0: Hey, Doug, how are you today?
3: Oh, not too bad. Pretty good.
0: Good. What you got for us, Doug?
3: We got a 2015 Grand Cherokee Summit. It's in auburn. Auburn is the color, auburn metallic.
0: Gotcha.
3: It's got the high-tested leather seats, heated and cooled both. Air ride, chrome rims, and a sunroof. And you also can open up and have a vented roof out of it.
0: Gotcha.
3: And about 60% tires in the front. It's got a front sensor where in case you fall asleep, it'll slow you down before you hit the vehicle in front of you.
0: Yeah, that's a nice thing, yeah.

0: And then it's got 63,000 miles.
1: Okay.
0: And it's mostly highway miles. And we're asking 24,000.
1: And the phone number to call?
0: 402-254-3020. And you can leave a message.
1: I have got 402-254-3020 there, Doug.
0: Right, yep.
1: We got it. Hey, thank you, Doug. We appreciate that.
0: Thank you.
1: Yeah, I bet you 570 WNEX. It is the 5-State Trader on Your Big Friend. Who's this? Where are you from? You on the 5-State Trader? Oh, hang on just a second. Who's this? Where are you from? You on the 5-State Trader? That was my fault. Sorry about that.
2: That's all right. Randy down in Creighton, Nebraska.
1: Hey, Randy. How's things in Creighton today?
2: Well, they're greener because we've got some really nice rain.
1: Oh, that's
2: very
1: good. That's
2: very
1: nice.
2: Blessed,
1: that's
2: Lord.
1: Nice to hear. That is. Well, what you got for us today, Randy?
2: Well, I have a 2015 model T680 Kenworth with ISX Cummins power, 475 horse, 13-speed manual transmission, a heavy-duty Magnum animal protection bumper for sale. Mechanically, this truck has always been kept up because it runs over the road 2,500 to 32 miles every week. It's still a strong runner. I have all the maintenance on it from the time I bought it, and I hate to see her go, but the new truck is here.
1: I gotcha. Oh, I know all that is. Now, what transmission did it have in it there, Randy?
2: 13-speed manual.
1: Gotcha. 13-speed manual. Those are the good ones right there. They stand up forever. It's got the big, I called it a bull guard. I hope that's okay that I called it that on there. So it's got great maintenance because it runs over the road. And what else do we need to know there, Randy?
2: I'm asking 25,000 or best offer.
1: 25,000 OBO. That seems like a pretty good deal on a truck that gets. And here's the thing, Randy. You and I both know trucks that are on the road every week. They're just in better shape than trucks that sit around, aren't they, Randy?
2: Well, they are. This makes my living. I can't be sitting alongside a road with a load of meat behind me because it broke down.
1: Yeah, that's exactly right. What's the phone number to call, Randy?
2: 402-639-0459.
1: I have got 402-639-0459, Randy.
2: That is it. Thank you, sir.
1: Hey, thank you, Randy. We appreciate that. 570 WNEX, it is the Trader. Who's this? Where are you from? You on the Trader?
3: This is Mike from Belmont again.
1: Hey, Mike, what you got for us this time?
3: I got a 2001 Lincoln Continental. It's got a little bit of cosmetic damage and stuff. It'd be a really good parts car, and it does run and drive. It needs a battery. Don't know exact on the miles, but it's probably around 120,000. But the headlights, taillights are all good. It's got a little cosmetic damage and stuff, but runs and drives. It was just ran last year, so.
1: Sure. Yep, and how much do you want for it, Mike?
3: $300.
1: There we go. That's a deal there. And those cars, people like to use those cars. They have a good chassis underneath them, so people do like to use them for other projects. So
3: yeah, they ride nice too. So
1: yeah, that's exactly right. There's guys who build hot rods on those chassis. They use the Lincoln chassis or the big Ford Crown Vic chassis, which is the same chassis. So the phone number, Mike.
3: And it's got four aluminum wheels on it, and those aluminum wheels are the rims on them alone are probably worth about $100. So.
1: Yeah, you're probably right about that. Let's see, 605-999-3722. Is that right, Mike?
3: You are exactly right.
1: There we go. Hey, thank you, Mike. We appreciate it.
3: You bet, my life.
1: You bet you 570 WNEX. It is the Trader. One more, and then I'll take a short break here on the 5-State Trader. Who's this? Where are you from? You on the Trader?
4: This is Don Lurrock.
1: Hey, Don. How are you today?
4: Yeah, pretty good.
1: Good. What you got?
4: Wind's going a little bit.
1: Yeah, it's pretty windy here, too. It is definitely breezy.
4: We ain't getting rain here. Yeah. I'm looking to buy a John Deere wide front for a 4010 or a 4020. I would like to have a one that's quite nice, you know.
1: Yeah, nice one. Gotcha. All righty. And anything else we need to know there, Don?
4: Well, I guess that's about it, you know.
1: All righty. And someone's going to want to trade you a narrow front for a wide front, Don.
4: Well, I got a narrow front.
1: There we go.
4: Nice one.
1: Yeah, I bet you do. The phone number, Don?
4: 712-4-

0: 461-0646.
1: I have got 712-461-0646, Don.
0: That's right. Thank you, Bob.
1: You betcha. You tell everyone in Little Rock hi for me, okay, Don?
0: I'll do that. You betcha.
1: That sounds good. Thank you. 570 WNEX. 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
2: 570 WNEX, it is the 5-State Trader. Back to the phone lines. Who's this way from? You're on the 5-State Trader.
3: Vaughn, is this me, Richard?
2: It is. We got Richard from Mitchell, is that right?
3: Mitchell now.
2: Yeah.
3: Yeah.
2: That's right. What you got for us, Richard?
3: I've got a concrete water fountain, Fifth Element Runnings.
2: What brand is it, did you say, Richard?
3: Concrete.
2: Uh-huh.
3: Yeah, instead of concrete, it's concrete.
2: I got you. All right.
3: They're blue?
2: Yeah.
3: Okay. And yeah, it does have one crack in it, but it's sealed up really nice.
2: Mm-hmm.
3: And $100 for it. Otherwise, I'd use it and take up the thing out. So,
2: yep.
3: 605-661-4305.
2: I have got 605-661-4305 there, Richard.
3: Yeah, keep up the good work, Bob.
2: Richard, my sympathies to you and your family.
3: Yeah, thank you very much.
2: There we go. Hey, thank you, Richard. We appreciate it. 570 WNEX, it is the 5-State Trader. Who's Charlene, Charlene was supposed to come in help me today on the Drive Time Show. Not certain if she's going to do it, because she's been giving me the cold shoulder a little bit there, Charlene, hasn't been just lately. WNEX, it is the 5-State Trader, 1-800-367-9629. 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I got open lines on the Trader. 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
3: 570 WNAX, it is the 5 State Trader, 1-800-367-9629. Yeah, I got time for a few calls on the Trader yet, so let's get to a couple, and you call right now. Who's this? Where you from? You on the Trader?
4: Dave Parkston.
3: Hey, Dave, how are you today?
4: Not bad.
3: Good. What you got for us today, Dave?
4: 1964 4020 power shift LP gas.
3: Wow, about that.
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3: All righty.
4: All original.
3: Two outlets. All right, so we got the 4020 LP power shift row crop. It's got the John Deere wide front. It's got two outlets, and there was something else I missed in there, Dave.
4: It's all original.
3: And
4: all original.
3: How much you want for it?
4: $9,250.
3: That seemed like a pretty good deal to me, Dave. $9,250 on a that's the first year. It's an LP. It's a power shift. That's got to be a bit of a rare bird, Dave. They can't have that many out there.
4: I think they only made 400.
3: Yeah.
4: That year,
3: I believe that. And the phone number?
4: 605-770-9600.
3: I got 605-770-9600, Dave.
4: Yes.
3: Thank you, Dave. We appreciate that. 570 WNEX, it is the Trader. Who's this? Where are you from? You're on the 5-State Trader.
5: This is Stan. I think I was just on, but...
3: Well, I had you on hold on the other line, Stan. That's why you were here. And so, what you got for us, Stan?
5: I got an antique chicken feeder.
3: Gotcha.
5: And it'll hold about 20 chickens. Real nice. $35.
3: I gotcha. And the phone number to call?
5: 605-638-6111.
3: I have got 605-638-6111, Stan.
5: Correct.
3: And where are you from, Stan?
5: Vermilion.
3: I got you. All righty.
5: Suburb.
3: Yeah, well, I mean, it's a big city. It's got a couple of suburbs, right?
5: Yep.
3: There we go. Hey, thank you, Stan. We appreciate it.
5: You
3: bet. 570 WNEX, it is the 5-State Trader. Who's this? Where are you from, y'all? The 5-State Trader.
6: Hi, Vaughn. This is Lauren from Allen.
3: Yeah, you said Lauren. What you got for us, Lauren?
6: We have 20 Cargill fully insulated sow or calf huts. They're free. 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You could call Greg at 402-360-1372.
3: I have got 402-360-1372. They're insulated sour calf huts. They're a little rough, but they're free.
6: Yes.
3: That's a deal right there, Lauren.
6: It sure is.
3: 402-360-1372, Lauren.
6: Right. Give Greg a call.
3: There you go. Thank you, Lauren. Appreciate
6: that.
3: 570 WNEX. It is the Trader on your big friend. Who's this way from? You're on the 5-State Trader.
7: Dave Parkston.
3: There we go, Dave. What you got for us this time?
7: John Deere, 725, quick thatch loader, quick thatch bucket, 7-footer, row crop, 30, 40, 50 series mounts. 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I do have a separate bucket and grapple for extra money. 605-770-9600.
3: And

0: What was the price tag again there, Dave?
1: $9,500.
0: And 605-770-9600.
1: Correct.
0: Thank you, Dave. Appreciate that. 570 WNAX. Who's this? Where you from? You're on a trader.
2: Oh, my land, I got in wrong.
0: Yeah, how about that? That's Roger from Lake Norton. How you doing today?
2: Well, we're not as young as we were the other day.
0: Yeah, I hear you there. I hear you. What you got for us today, Roger?
2: 2010 Harley-Davidson FXDL. It's a Super Glide, and it's still got the original Harley tires on it, sissy bar. And I got our engine guard for it also, and forward controls. And it's a low rider, so a shorter person can go on it.
0: Gotcha.
2: And it's 96 cubic inch, and it walks down the road pretty nice. And I'm too old to ride. I want to put it on here, and I might take a trade of a good four-wheel drive of some sort.
0: Sure.
2: On it. 881-0427, South Dakota.
0: Oh, hang on just a second. There we go. I just had to catch it up. Is it 605-881-0427, right?
2: That is correct.
0: There we go. So you got the Super Glide. It's a 2010. Still has the original tires. Got the sissy bar, forward controls, a 96 cubic inch. And you might trade for a 4x4.
2: Might trade for a four-wheel drive pickup or SUV, yeah.
0: There we go.
2: Amen.
0: Hey,
2: yeah.
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6: A Class A mishap. I'm Lisa Brady, Fox News. That's how the Marines are describing what happened near Air Station Miramar in San Diego, where an F-35B fighter jet went down earlier today. The pilot ejected and was taken to a medical facility, the crash leaving a blackened, smoldering area in a field.
7: Marine officials initially confirming emergency crews were responding to an aircraft mishap. The incident comes after a B-52 bomber jet crashed at Edwards Air Force Base outside of Los Angeles, killing 8 people.
6: Fox's Kristen Goodwin, the Marine Corps says the pilot in today's crash has non-life-threatening injuries. President Trump says he's losing faith in talks with Iran and suggesting fighting will continue for now while also claiming success.
8: We're in for 5 months and we have obliterated their military capacity. Again, they've got some left. But soon they won't have some left.
6: During a Camp David cabinet meeting, the president also saying a weaker Iran helped lead to a deal in Gaza for Hamas to disarm and Israeli forces to eventually withdraw, a framework that's part of a broader peace plan. Seattle has a new police chief for now.
9: Mayor Katie Wilson's apologized for the slow sharing of information with the public after Sunday's mass shooting at the Bite of Seattle Food Festival, and accepted Police Chief Sean Barnes' resignation, despite his support from Seattle City Council.
10: As the mayor, I have a different window into the police department than many of our council members.
9: She thanks him for his service and names Deputy Andre Sales as interim chief.
10: Interim Chief Sales and I share a vision for what public safety in Seattle looks like, and he is ready to do the work it takes to get us there.
9: He says the search continues for more suspects in the shooting involving rival gangs. One is in custody, another is believed to be one of the 3 people killed.
6: Fox's Chris Foster. The former chief's resignation followed controversy over time spent out of Seattle and reports that was likely about to get him fired. Wall Street rallies. The Dow up 277 points at the bell. 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
1: Investigators just releasing early ransom notes in the Nancy Guthrie search 6 months after the 84-year-old was last seen alive in Arizona. They're hoping someone will recognize handwriting in one note. The Pima County Sheriff's Department says it has distinctive linguistic characteristics. The first note, sent February 2nd, said Guthrie was safe but scared and demanded cryptocurrency. The second note said she had died shortly after being taken. A discarded SpaceX rocket could soon crash into the moon.
2: A rocket from Elon Musk's SpaceX that once delivered lunar landers to space will itself crash into the moon next week. It is the upper stage of a Falcon 9 rocket that launched in January of last year but was never discarded into solar orbit and is now traveling at about 7 times the speed of sound. It will collide with the visible side of the moon in the early morning hours of August 5th, and it should be visible from the eastern United States. It's expected to kick up lunar dust and be watched by NASA's Lunar Reconnaissance Orbiter. A Chinese rocket made a similar crash, leaving fresh craters back in 2022.
1: Fox's Evan Brown. There's a recall of Ram pickups over a seatbelt issue.
3: Stellantis is recalling 1.5 million Ram 1500 pickup trucks worldwide from the 2019 to 2026 model years that may have been built with seatbelt buckle anchors not properly anchored to second row driver's side or center row seat belts, which could seriously impact seatbelt performance in a crash. Stellantis saying it's aware of one potentially related injury tied to the recall, no fatalities. The defective seatbelts will be fixed for free. Jeff Manasso, Fox News.
1: Recapping stocks, the Dow and the NASDAQ extending rallies. The Dow up 276, NASDAQ up 251, the S&P up 52 points. I'm Lisa Brady, Fox News.

0: 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It is the Drive Time Show, Friday edition of the Drive Time Show. What are we going to talk about today on the Drive Time Show? Well, what's your favorite candy bar out there? Now, one of your favorite candy bars. For some of you, your favorite candy bar going away. Yeah, that's right. Turns out there's a factory in St. Paul, Minnesota that makes some people's favorite candy bar. And they're closing up their doors. We'll talk about it on the Drive Time Show. Oh my goodness gracious, does the WNBA have a betting scandal going on? Some people say they do. Some people say no. That was just a little, it was just a little joke. Come on, guys, quit overreacting to stuff. We'll talk about it. Oh, yesterday we had the story about the nice young lady who's highly attractive and has a seems like an insatiable attraction to very wealthy older men. And she's in trouble with the law for the third or fourth time in the last handful of years for robbing old dudes. Old wealthy dudes. Her fiance says he's calling their engagement off.
1: What?
0: Yeah, she's got a fiance? Well, that's out in the news today. We'll talk about it because her fiance is a billionaire mogul. From California? Yeah, we'll talk about that. It'll be interesting. Yeah, we'll talk about that so much more after Colin has the news.
2: Time for WNAX News with Colin Strombeck.
3: Nebraska Congressman Mike Flood faced a sometimes hostile crowd of about 200 people during a town hall meeting this week at Nebraska Wesleyan University in Lincoln. Flood opened the event with an update on his work for Nebraska's 1st Congressional District before taking questions on a wide range of issues, including the growing federal deficit, tariffs, the Trump administration, U.S. policy toward Iran, and support for Israel. The question and answer session featured frequent cheers, boos, and shouted comments from audience members. Despite

0: criticism. Flood told reporters afterwards that town halls remain the best way to meet directly with constituents.
1: You know, if I didn't show up, they'd call me a coward. And I do show up, they're mad. All I know what to do is show up, answer the questions to the best of my ability, knowing that everybody is recording it, everybody gets to see it, everybody can judge for themselves whether or not I answer the questions. And ultimately, the choice they get to make is bigger than tonight. It's in November when they get a vote.
0: Flood defended his vote against a recent war powers resolution involving Iran, saying Congress should not undermine the president while negotiations are underway to end the conflict. He also stood by his support for Israel, saying the United States should continue humanitarian aid while working to minimize civilian casualties in Gaza. Flood will continue to have his town halls.
1: This is what democracy is all about. You show up, you answer their questions, you be transparent, and they can make their own mind up at the ballot box.
0: Outside the event, protesters criticized Flood's voting record, while Democratic challenger Chris Backmeyer and Libertarian candidate Nick Sandman met with attendees ahead of November's election. Since Dan Ahlers did not have a challenger in the Democratic primary for governor, many Democrats took the opportunity to vote in the Republican primary system by changing their party registration ahead of this year's GOP governor's race. And, of course, a number of independents did that as well. Only registered Republicans can vote in Republican primaries in South Dakota. Ahead of the July 28th runoff, state records show Republicans gained more than 7,300 registered voters, while Democrats, independents, libertarians, and unaffiliated voters dropped by more than 4,300. Leaders of both major parties say they're not fans of short-term party switching. Jim Eschenbaum is the chair of the state GOP.
2: I think it's petty to jump back and forth, meddle in another party's operations. If they can't put a strong enough platform and you know, principles together for their party to get candidates elected, then they need to work on their party.
0: In an unusual slice of bipartisan agreement, Shane Merrill, the chair of the South Dakota Democratic Party, is on the same page.
3: I'm not necessarily a fan of it because it hurts our ability to organize and fundraise and keep our lists accurate. I really see from a moral aspect why they did it, but hopefully we can get them to come home.
0: The switches did not change the outcome. Governor Larry Roden defeated Aberdeen businessman Toby Doden handily by more than 49,000 votes and will now face Democrat Dan Ahlers in the general election, which is November 3rd. Absentee voting begins already September 18th, and the voter registration deadline is October 19th. From the WNAX newsroom, I'm Colin Strombeck.
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2: Our dry weather conditions have been a great fuel for wildfires. I'm Keith Weinberg with your Farm News Update. We have been experiencing just that this spring and into the summer. A number of wildfires that have spread across Nebraska, South Dakota, southward in the Texas Panhandle, Minnesota, Canada, and now we're experiencing and smelling the effects of the smoke from the Pacific Northwest. John Baranek is the DTN's meteorologist.
3: Yeah, that's right. I mean, our attention's usually on Canada for forest fires, or locally with the ones you mentioned in Nebraska and South Dakota. It's really out in the west right now, and specifically Washington, Oregon, and Idaho. Those three states there's fires burning quite significantly over all three of those states, even into portions of northern Nevada as well. So there's a lot of smoke out there being generated, and with the general west to east flow of the upper level winds, it's pushing through some haze really across the entire northern U.S. You can, if you look at satellite picture right now, you can see it there from Washington and Oregon all the way into Wisconsin and off the East Coast as well. It's not being covered by clouds. You can see the haze in the air.
2: John pointed out one thing about this smoke is it is hanging higher in the air than what we've been experiencing with the smoke from Canada and Minnesota.
3: Good news is that it's up in the higher level, so it's not affecting us here at the surface. You know, it doesn't pose a huge risk for air quality issues or people that have issues with respiratory diseases or anything like that. So that's good news. Does leave us with some hazy skies and some pretty sunsets and sunrises, though, and maybe feed some of these clouds moving through as well.
2: And when it comes right down to it, weather-wise, Brannick summed it up.
3: Well, everybody's really been drying out over the last few weeks here. July's not been kind to very many areas really across the Corn Belt. It's been worse in the western Corn Belt where we are than it has been over the east.
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0: Show. My name is Vaughn. I am the host of the Drive Time Show. And that right over there is Danielle Drotzman.
1: Hello, everybody.
0: Charlene was supposed to help out today, Danielle.
1: She ditched you.
0: She's been giving me the silent treatment. I don't know. Is she going to help or not?
1: What'd you do?
0: Well, I mean, I didn't. I mean...
1: I need to give you relationship advice.
0: I am a relationship expert, Danielle.
1: Oh, okay.
0: It's just that I have better relationship advice for other people.
1: Then you actually incorporate yourself.
0: Well, and I do give some good advice to Charlene.
1: Yeah.
0: And that's the sticking point, to be honest with you. She doesn't think that I should be giving her relationship advice. And I kind of think that I am exactly the person to be giving her relationship advice.
1: Yeah. Well, you know, women, sometimes they just want you to listen. Yeah.
0: Well, I suppose that might be. I imagine if your sweetheart said, listen, honey, I got some relationship advice for you, you would just sit there and listen and probably take notes and, alter some of the things that you do.
1: Yeah.
0: That's what Danielle would do, I'm sure.
1: Catalog it, probably.
0: Yeah. Charlene just... Anyhow.
1: Crickets.
0: Yeah, 570 WNEX. It is the Drive Time Show. It's warming up just a little bit. We were at 77 earlier, 79 degrees now in our WNEX studios, but I think it's going to be a pretty nice weekend.
1: Oh, yeah. I hope so.
0: In the 80s, and that'll be kind of nice. I'm going to be at the racetrack on Saturday and Sunday, calling some races over there. So if you happen to make it to Thunder Valley, anybody, come on up and say hi. I'm up there in the announcer's booth. Sometimes it's nice to have a little break. I tell you what, I talk more at the racetrack than I do any other place.
1: Really?
0: Which is kind of surprising because I'm on the radio for 8 hours a day.
1: Yeah, that is surprising.
0: But at the racetrack, it's more than 8 hours oftentimes.
1: Yeah.
0: And there's never a break. Right?
1: Yeah.
0: Here I've got commercial breaks. But at the racetrack, as soon as one class gets call the class to come on up, I'm talking about what's going on. Call a class up. As soon as that class gets up there, I call for the next class. We're running the class. I give the rundown of every pair of vehicles that goes down the track. Mm-hmm. And as soon as that class is done, the next class is up. Mm-hmm. And it's constant all day. So there's two rounds of time trials oftentimes. There's eliminations after two rounds of time trials. And oftentimes there's, let's see here. I would say around 6 to 7 classes that we run. And then on some weekends, there's 10 to 12 classes.
1: Mm-hmm.
0: So
1: that's a long day.
0: It is a long day. Yeah, it's a long day. And it'll start at 1 o'clock on Saturday and go till probably 1 or depending on how many cars are there.
1: Like 1 in the morning?
0: In the morning.
1: Oh, my. Yeah. People are still there at that hour of the day?
0: Yeah, well, it's the fastest campground in South Dakota.
1: Okay.
0: So people bring their campers there.
1: Oh. Right?
0: And so a lot of the guys that are racing come there with their campers and their cars. And a lot of people just have a permanent site that they rent there.
1: Mm-hmm.
0: And so their camper's already set up there, so they just bring the race car.
1: Cool. Right? Okay.
0: And then they turn the AC on in the camper and hang out.

0: camper when they're not racing, and then up to the staging lanes and racing, and back to the camper, and whatever it might be. So cool. That's why I have Cousin Eddie, the motorhome.
1: That's
0: what I use it for, is to go to the racetrack with and pull my race car when the race car has a motor in it.
1: There you go. That's an important piece of equipment.
0: Have a motor in it right now. And so I haven't been racing this year.
1: Shoot. Can't say I've ever been to the races.
0: Haven't you?
1: No.
0: It's enjoyable. Drag racing is a little different. There's a little bit of a learning curve when you're watching drag racing.
1: Yeah, I'm sure.
0: When you go to the circle track races, the dirt track races, they're not as hard to understand.
1: Yeah.
0: Right. So that's it's a little easier watching, maybe, circle track racing is. But after you understand drag racing, then it's just like any other sport. I don't understand soccer very well.
1: Yeah, me either.
0: But when the World Cup started, I watched the very first game where the U.S. was playing Paraguay. And a buddy of mine who had been a soccer coach was sitting near to me, and he was explaining, okay, here's why they do this. Okay, now they're going to do this. As he's explaining what's going on, I understand the game a little better, and it starts to make more sense, and I understand there's some strategy to it. Otherwise, I just think it's a bunch of dudes running in circles.
1: Okay? Yeah, yeah. Right. I know, isn't there like half the team stays back on defense, you know, kind of almost like hockey a little bit?
0: Yeah, it is kind of like hockey. There are defensive players and offensive players that now defensive players can score as far as I know.
1: Yeah.
0: That is kind of how it works. There's a lot of strategy to moving the ball back and forth.
1: Yeah, I'm sure.
0: Because you're trying to get the defenders to be in. We're going to do play number 47 this time, right? And so you go down the field and play number 47. So you're waiting for the defense to be in the proper setting for play 47 to work.
1: Yeah. Okay.
0: That's why they kick the ball back and forth a bunch of times.
1: Okay. All I know about soccer is it looks like a lot of running.
0: It does seem like a lot of running.
1: Like, you'd have to be in insane shape for soccer.
0: Yeah. It looks like it to me as well. Well, the folks that play it seem like they're in pretty good condition.
1: Oh, yeah. Yeah. I mean, like, I played basketball, and basketball's a running sport. Like, you run a lot in basketball. But soccer is, like, on another level.
0: I think that's probably true. I mean, I played basketball in high school, and I always said I probably got... I ran a lot more playing basketball than I did playing football.
1: I
0: was a running back for a couple of years when I played football, but there's a lot more breaks, right? In football, you run the play, you get tackled, and now you back to the line of scrimmage. There's a little more standing around. In basketball, you don't have any time to stand around unless someone's shooting a free throw.
1: Yeah, that's true. You could be running around for 3 minutes at a time.
0: Right.
1: Nothing happens in soccer.
0: There's very little standing around. And so I also learned that if you get the red card and get booted from the game, no one comes in to replace you.
1: Oh.
0: So you have 11 players to start the game, but if some guy gets booted, you're playing with 10.
1: I didn't know that. That's a twist.
0: I also don't know how they substitute, if they sub players in during a game or not. I don't know how that works yet.
1: I don't either.
0: Drive Time, you're on the Drive Time show.
2: Yeah, Vaughn, what do you think would be more strenuous, soccer or hockey? You know, about being in shape.
0: That's a good question. I don't know. I mean, I think I'm going to say aerobically, the cardio probably greater in soccer. But your dentist would much prefer you play hockey.
2: I don't know how them ice skaters can go full speed down the ice and then be going the same speed in reverse just like that.
0: Yeah, I am. I'm not. Do you ice skate at all, Ron? Have you ever ice skated?
2: I tried once and I fell through.
0: Well, you're supposed to do it at an ice rink, then you don't fall through, Ron.
2: And not a stock pond, huh?
0: I ice skated a little bit when I was in college. I'd never ice skated before, but this is going to be hard to believe there, Ron. There was a nice young lady that I would occasionally spend time with who liked to go ice skating, which meant I went ice skating. And so I learned how to.
2: You have a lot of nice ladies, don't you?
0: Well, I mean, it turns out now with the internet, they all talk to each other. Before

0: for the fact. Hey, yeah, back in the old days, you know, you could go on a date with one before she found out all the bad stuff, Ron.
1: Yeah, good point.
0: And I'm not so certain that there's not one of them sites out there if you've gone on a date with Mr. Yankton dating site. Or the gals talk smack about me there, Ron.
1: No, why would they?
0: Well, I'm just saying, you know, there's a site out there called Are We Dating the Same Guy? And the ladies go on that site, and they talk about the guy they're dating, and then some other lady be like, oh, my goodness, I think I'm dating the same guy.
2: That's a thing?
0: Yeah, it's a thing.
2: Oh, my gosh.
0: Yeah, and it's highly entertaining, I'm told, but they won't let me on the blasted thing there, Ron. I don't qualify.
1: Well, Danielle, don't know you, but trust me, you'll get to know me if you're on the show.
2: Okay.
1: But I was wearing a shirt that somebody gave me that had a picture of somebody that's sitting right close to you, and I had a woman tell me I've never looked near as attractive.
0: Oh, my. But now what? Wait a minute, Ron. Was she talking about the guy on the shirt looking good, or...
1: Guy on the shirt.
2: Not the guy underneath the shirt?
0: The guy on the shirt made the guy wearing the shirt look better. Well, I mean, you do look better when you're around a good-looking company, I think, right? The ladies do that. I've noticed the ladies do that sometimes. On the, you know, because, Ron, I'm on one or two or three dozen of them dating sites out there. And sometimes it'd be a nice young lady, and there's a picture of her with all her good-looking friends, and you can't figure out which one she is.
1: Oh, my goodness, Vaughn. I've never even been on Facebook in my life.
0: Yeah, well, I'm just giving it a heads up right now. That if you when you step into the world of the interwebs there, Ron, it's there's a lot of landmines out there.
1: Yeah, I'm pretty good where I'm at right now, but show Danielle that picture of you and me when you came to our festivities.
0: I'll do that, Ron.
1: All right, I got to unroll that wrap off of Baylor. So there we go.
0: We'll see you, Ron. We appreciate you calling the Drive Time Show. That's our buddy Ron. He's from Cologne.
2: Oh.
0: He's a cattle guy out there in Cologne.
2: I see. Oh,
0: so,
2: okay.
0: And he's invited me to the friendly bartender competition out there in Cologne at the Legion, or is it the VFW? I forget which one it is. So he's invited me a handful of times, and this year was the first year I was able to go.
2: Really? So what did you have to do?
0: You have to make a signature drink.
2: Okay.
0: And tell a joke while you're making the drink.
2: Oh.
0: Right?
2: What was your joke?
0: And
2: you can't disclose it here on the air.
0: Well, I mean, I can't. I was just trying to remember the joke the other day.
2: Uh-huh.
0: I can't remember which one I used.
2: Okay.
0: I had about three or four in my back pocket.
2: Okay.
0: And I was going to use, because I wasn't the first guy to go. So you got to gauge your joke by the rest of the people's jokes.
2: Okay.
0: See what I'm saying?
2: You got
0: plan A, B, C, D, and E, and it's like, okay, joke number one is this. Okay, that opens up the door for joke number letter D.
2: Okay.
0: Right?
2: Yeah.
0: See
2: how crazy you can
0: go. I can't remember the joke, and I'm not positive. I think I can use it on the radio.
2: Oh, okay.
0: But I got to remember the joke now.
2: How about next year when you go and you make a drink, people just have to show up and listen to it.
0: I'm sure somebody recorded the thing, but it was a fun time, though. It was a good time, and a lot of folks over there in Cologne for the friendly bartender competition.
2: Gotcha. What was your drink? What was your signature drink?
0: Let's see here. I made a... an old fashioned.
2: Oh boy.
0: But I'm trying to remember, there was something special about it. It was a chocolate old fashioned.
2: Oh.
0: And it had one of those, a Lindor chocolate in it.
2: Oh, yeah. Cool.
0: Yeah. Except I forgot to put the Lindor chocolate in it.
2: So the signature part of it was the chocolate and you didn't even put it in?
0: No. I was nervous. And I got all done with it, and it's like, oh, son of a gun. I had frozen the Lindor chocolates, right?
2: Oh, yeah.
0: And so you put the Lindor chocolate in as the ice cube.
2: Mm-hmm.
0: See, that was the trick.
2: Genius.
0: Right there. And forgot.
2: So you just used normal ice?
0: I forgot to. Yeah, I just used regular ice, because a real old-fashioned is supposed to have a block of ice, a solid cube of some form or another.

0: I was going to use the Lindor chocolate as one.
1: Yeah.
0: And I forgot to put the chocolate in there.
1: Well.
0: I made another one after that and redeemed myself.
1: Okay. So but, did it have chocolate in it at all?
0: Yeah, it had a little bit of chocolate. It had a splash of chocolate whiskey in it.
1: Oh.
0: So I made just a regular old-fashioned with a couple of splashes. Well, a little more than a splash. Let's call it a handful of dashes of chocolate whiskey.
1: Oh.
0: And so that gave it, because typically an old-fashioned has some orange in it,
1: mm-hmm.
0: and yep. it has a cherry in it.
1: Yep.
0: And then some sugar in it as well, so it's a little bit sweeter. And then it's got the bitters as well, which kind of tones down the whiskey a little bit.
1: Mm-hmm.
0: So anyhow, that's what I made.
1: Sounds interesting.
0: Yeah, it was fun, and I should probably just put myself out there for hire.
1: Oh yeah,
0: a celebrity bartender at various joints. I could go from place to place to place to place on a Friday night. Celebrity bartending here
1: you
0: and there.
1: You could be like the guy, was it Fieri or whatever?
0: Oh, Guy Fieri, yeah.
1: Whatever.
0: I don't know how you say his name.
1: I know. Just the guy with the white spiky hair.
0: Yeah.
1: And he goes around and tries all the food.
0: Yeah, I mean, that'd be kind of fun.
1: Mm-hmm.
0: I'm not going to be the bar rescue guy. Have you ever seen that show?
1: Uh-uh.
0: Well, the bar rescue guy is pretty funny. He's a dude from, I would say he's like from the Bronx or New Jersey or something.
1: Mm-hmm.
0: Right? And he sets up surveillance in the bar to start with. The owner will call it.
1: Okay.
0: Say, hey, my bar's not doing like it should be. Right? It's a bar and a grill. So the guy's a restaurant expert and a bar expert.
1: Okay.
0: So they put it set up the surveillance in the kitchen and then at the bar. And then he sits outside in a van and he's watching. And of course, everyone's doing everything wrong. And he's getting more and more angry all the time. He's like, I can't believe they're pouring drinks like that. Look at that lady in the kitchen picking her nose. Right? And then he's like, I can't take it anymore. And then he bursts into the restaurant or the bar and he's like, you guys are terrible in here.
1: And then let me guess, he redeems the whole place and
0: yeah,
1: fixes it up.
0: And although oddly enough, those places on the TV,
1: yeah.
0: and it's not just the bar rescue places, but a lot of places that get featured on the TV,
1: yeah.
0: once the TV money stops coming in, they struggle to make it after that again.
1: I'm sure. Yeah.
0: The bar rescue guy is brilliant, but he's a very confrontational.
1: You'd have to be.
0: Yeah. He doesn't mince a whole lot of words. 570 WNEX. It is the Drive Time Show. Tell you what, if I ever see that dude walking in my bar, I'm heading out the back door.
1: Don't want to get called out.
0: I'll be like, I just work here, man. I just work here.
1: I just want to go home.
0: We got more Drive Time Show coming up.

0: I'm Maria Bartiromo, and this is the Fox Business Report.
1: The major averages are trying to hold on to gains in afternoon trading as Amazon's blockbuster earnings report attempts to reignite the AI trade. Shares of Amazon are surging 15%, with the company posting its fastest revenue growth in 4 years on cloud strength. But it's a different story for Apple. The tech giant shares are getting battered today and are down over 9% after its September quarter outlook failed to impress investors. The iPhone maker is also warning that supply constraints will hurt growth. And oil is gushing to a one-week high on Middle East supply disruptions, with West Texas Intermediate crude at around $85 a barrel. Reddit stock is plunging 22%. The social media platform reported better-than-expected financial results, but investors apparently wanted more as worries about disruption by AI increase. That's your Fox Business Report. I'm Hillary Barsky, invested in you.
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2: Fox News, I'm John Saucier. 2 days after the United States resumed airstrikes on Iranian-backed targets in response to an attempted surprise ballistic missile attack on American forces, President Trump holding a cabinet meeting at Camp David.
3: Iran is doing very poorly, just in case you read incorrect stories. They're doing very, very poorly. They're having a hard time. They've been very dishonest. They've been very dishonorable to deal with.
2: The mayor of Seattle, Katie Wilson, apologizing to the public after her so-called communications failures in the aftermath of a deadly shooting earlier this week. She also announced that the police chief, Sean Barnes, has resigned.
4: Our after-action review of the city's communications with the public and the media revealed real gaps. Information could and should have gone out much faster through social media, the emergency alert system, the SPD blotter, and or an off-site press conference.
2: The shooting left 3 people dead, including 2 innocent bystanders, wounded 4 others, including a 2-year-old child. 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
8: 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Tonight, mostly cloudy, then gradually becoming clear, a low of 61, winds gust to 25 miles an hour. Saturday, sunny, 84, mostly clear on Saturday night, a low of 61. Sunday will be sunny and a high of 87, gusts to 20 miles an hour. A Sioux Falls man is facing attempted murder charges after a Wednesday morning shooting that stemmed from what police describe as a personal dispute. Authorities say a 51-year-old Sioux Falls man was shot multiple times near West 1st Street and North Duluth Avenue shortly before 9 a.m. The victim was transported to a hospital with injuries that are not considered life-threatening and is expected to survive. Police arrested 37-year-old Quaritarion Payne of Sioux Falls a short time later. He is charged with attempted murder, aggravated assault, and possession of a firearm by a prohibited person. Investigators say Payne and the victim knew each other and had been arguing over property. Police say the dispute also may have involved a woman. Officers located Payne near Rice Street and Duluth Avenue, where he directed them to a firearm that had been discarded in a nearby trash can. Police say Payne was on probation at the time of the shooting. The investigation is ongoing. More than $13.7 million in unclaimed property has been returned to Nebraskans so far this year, according to the state treasurer's office. Between January 1st and July 15th, the state's unclaimed property division paid out nearly 11,500 claims, with the average claim totaling about $1,200. State Treasurer Joey Spellerberg says the money doesn't belong to the state, and officials are working to reunite assets with their rightful owners and heirs. Unclaimed property can include dormant bank accounts, uncashed checks, unpaid wages, stocks, life insurance proceeds, and even safe deposit box contents. Since Nebraska's unclaimed property program began in the late 1960s, more than $315 million has been returned statewide. Officials estimate 1 in 5 Nebraskans has unclaimed property waiting to be claimed somewhere in the state. Residents can search for missing assets through the Nebraska State Treasurer's unclaimed property website. From the WNAX Newsroom, I'm Colin Strombeck.
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0: 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It is the Drive Time Show. Vaughn and Danielle. All right, I called you Chloe a handful of times the last time you were sitting in.
1: Yeah.
0: I didn't catch it.
1: I caught one.
0: Yeah, you can call me out on it. Is there a bell over there? There's that yellow bell. You just go ahead and ring it every time I say. And yeah, Tim Borman was teasing me about it. You said, it's Vaughn and Danielle, Vaughn and Chloe.
1: Yeah, I think it was something like that, too. It's all right.
0: Yeah. Well, I mean, you get used to saying certain things. When Chloe first started, it was hard for me not to call her the legend Steve Emmons, because the legend had been on the show with me for a couple of years.

0: 570 WNEX. It is the Drive Time Show. I got tough news. It's going to affect our candy machine, too. Yep, you probably never get candy out of the candy machine.
1: I don't usually use it.
0: Danielle, I let's just say, in better shape than I am.
1: Oh, jeez.
0: So she doesn't get candy out of the candy machine. I do, and I put an IOU up there, because I don't... Yeah, I mean, our candy machine, you can get candy out of it before you put money in the jar.
1: Yeah, that's dangerous.
0: Yeah.
1: Especially in this building, I'm sure.
0: Yeah, I've always wondered how much of a... I mean, I think our candy machine is an awful lot like the federal government. We're running at a deficit.
1: Yeah, probably.
0: That's going to be my guess right there.
1: Oh, yeah.
0: But there's a candy company in St. Paul, Minnesota. I'm always surprised to find out where certain candy bars come from.
1: Mm-hmm. Yeah.
0: So there's a candy bar company called Pearson's. All right. That's the name brand of the company. And they make the salted nut roll.
1: Oh.
0: We have some on our candy bar machine. And it's not. It's within my top 10 candy bars.
1: Yeah.
0: There's a handful of candy bars I won't eat.
1: Yeah.
0: That I just don't like.
1: Mm-hmm.
0: All right? You ain't going to get me to eat one of them blasted Almond Joys.
1: Yeah.
0: You ain't going to get me to eat the Mounds either. I don't care how you doctor that thing up. I don't want nothing with a bunch of coconut in it.
1: Whoever likes those are crazy.
0: Yeah. That ain't,
1: I agree.
0: Something just ain't quite right with them folks that like that stuff.
1: Yeah, that's

0: There's a handful of other ones I don't like, but I will have a salted nut roll, partly because when I am hungry, the salted nut roll seems to kind of fill me up. The peanuts help.
1: Mm-hmm. Oh, yeah.
0: Anyhow, it turns out that Pearson's, the salted nut roll, set to close the company.
1: Oh, no.
0: Pearson Candy Company told Minnesota officials that would be the big wheels in St. Paul and in Minnesota is going to permanently shut down the West 7th Street plant, lay off about 80 employees at the end of September.
1: Wow.
0: So it ain't going to be long down the road. Get your collector editions of the salted nut rolls now.
1: So they will just be gone forever?
0: Well,
1: Is it just that plant?
0: No, that is the salted nut roll.
1: That's the only one?
0: Now, the Pearson Candy Company told the officials it will permanently shut down this, and lay off the 80 workers. And the company said the facility is no longer financially sustainable.
1: Hmm.
0: They blame a handful of issues in St. Paul and in the state of Minnesota. Pearson is the parent company of Promise Confections. They make other iconic treats as well. And some of those may live on because it's possible they could sell the brand to another manufacturer.
1: Gotcha.
0: At this time, we're looking to move certain key brands of Pearson's to a strategic partner. And we'll continue to explore all options in order to make these legacy products.
1: I feel like a salted nut roll is a pretty popular candy bar, you know?
0: I'm guessing it is. I think it is. But it also, learning now, it's probably regional.
1: Yeah.
0: Right? I think, like, for instance, we have Twin Bings. They make those at the Palmer Candy Company in Sioux City.
1: Oh, okay.
0: Yep. I did not know Twin Bings came out of Sioux City.
1: Neither did I.
0: But I have a friend who says, yeah, I used to work at the Twin Bing factory in Sioux City. I'm like, what? They make them in Sioux City. Now I've been there, and they have a little store, too, where you can buy the Twin Bings cheaper. And so if I get to Sioux City occasionally, I go to their store. They have all kinds of different candies there.
1: Mm-hmm.
0: And so the Twin Bing Company, which is the Palmer Candy Company.
1: Okay.
0: And so anyhow, I'm guessing that they're regional the same way that Pearson is. Because Twin Bings are something. When I have friends who come from like West Virginia or whatever to come pheasant hunting, and they see Twin Bings, they're like, what the heck is that?
1: Oh.
0: They don't have them in their part of the country.
1: Interesting.
0: And so I'm guessing salted nut rolls may be one of those things as well that might not be distributed throughout the entire country, but I'm not sure. Huh. I don't really know.
1: Yeah, interesting.
0: It'd be pretty hard to compete with some of the big candy bar companies.
1: Yeah, I'm sure.
0: Because there's only just a couple of them out there. So.
1: Yeah.
0: You ever been booed off a stage anywhere, Danielle?
1: Booed off a stage? No, I have not. Can't say that's ever happened to me.
0: I think it'll happen to me someday. I don't know that I've been booed off a stage yet, but Vivek Ramaswamy, he's been on the Drive Time Show. He was on the Drive Time Show when he was running for president in 2024. He came on the Drive Time Show before the Iowa caucuses. He was a fun guy to visit with. He is kind of one of those tech gurus, and so that's where he made his money. He was a health tech entrepreneur based out of Cincinnati, Ohio, and he was... He's running for governor over there in Ohio.
1: Okay. Right,
0: so he's on a college campus. Mm-hmm. And here's the thing. He was speaking at the Young Americans for Liberty Conference. That was in Cleveland, Ohio. Now, the Young Americans for Liberty is mostly a conservative type of group.
1: Mm-hmm.
0: Vivek is a conservative kind of guy. And he started talking. And he's also kind of a matter-of-fact type of dude.
1: Mm-hmm.
0: You know what I mean? So sometimes he says things that you have to think about it to register.
1: Okay, yes.
0: Right? So he just says things the way they are, and sometimes that can be offensive. So he says, the truth of the matter is, you know, no matter what happens, whichever direction we go, people in my generation, he's in his 50s or 60s, have already made it. We're going to be fine. It's going to be your generation that pays the price. Now, I think a lot of people say stuff like that, right? Our generation has gotten to the point where we're secure enough where we might be able to get by, right? The next generation is going to pay the price because, let's face it, there's a lot of people when it comes to like Social Security, et cetera, right? They say, well, I hope them young guys keep working so they can pay for my Social Security.
1: Mm-hmm. Yep.
0: That's essentially what he was saying. The audience didn't take it the way he
1: meant.

0: maybe intended it. And
1: I mean, that makes sense, though.
0: They started booing at him.
1: Oh, no.
0: One person called him a political cretin and needed to get the out of there. Now, some people are saying that the crowd may have been contaminated by anti-Vivek guys. Who knows? However, the video cuts to a clip of him exiting the stage. He was supposed to talk for, I don't know, around 30 minutes.
1: Uh-huh.
0: He talked for 14 minutes and said, hey, I'm out of here.
1: Poor guy.
0: That would be hard to do.
1: It would be, yeah.
0: I mean, here on the radio, one of the things that's is kind of hard to get used to is talking to people without getting feedback.
1: Yeah.
0: Right? Mm-hmm. I've been on a stage a lot of times in my lifetime, and I kind of read the crowd.
1: Mm-hmm.
0: Right? So when you're giving a speech, whatever it is, you kind of read the crowd. Some crowds are not as responsive as others, and so that's difficult sometimes.
1: Yeah,
0: right?
1: Yeah.
0: When you're in a play, you don't really read the crowd. But when you're doing other events, sometimes you do. Mm-hmm. And when you're giving speeches, certainly you do. His crowd was angered. They booed him right off the stage.
1: That's rough.
0: I would have a hard time. I don't know how I would respond to it.
1: Yeah, I don't know either. I would probably just stand there and take it. I don't know.
0: At one point, he says, am I giving a speech or are you giving a speech?
1: Yeah.
0: Right?
1: Yeah.
0: But I don't know. Also, he was probably paid by that point. So,
1: yeah, it is what it is.
0: I've never had to deal with a hostile crowd yet.
1: I haven't either.
0: Wouldn't be surprised if someday I have to deal with a hostile crowd.
1: That's why I think, like, you know, like college professors, like, that would be hard. Because you sit through a college lecture, and then they ask a question, and the class is supposed to participate, and everybody just sits there.
0: Right.
1: Doesn't say anything. It's like, I'm not going to be the first one to speak up.
0: Right.
1: So, like, that would be a hard...
0: What, you're not the designated take one for the team girl, Danielle?
1: No, not in college, I wasn't.
0: I was sometimes. I'd be the guy that tried to open the door.
1: Mm.
0: The silence is scarier for me than somebody asking something stupid.
1: That's true.
0: But there's people that are different that way,
1: yeah.
0: Right? I don't like the silence.
1: Yeah.
0: That's hard for me.
1: So you don't like this right now? We got to put some music on.
0: That's why Charlene and I have some trouble. And listen, baby, you can't give me the cold shoulder all the time. I got to say something.
1: Yeah.
0: But then she says, when she finally says something, I complain that it's all negative.
1: Yeah.
0: It's like, well, I mean, come on, Charlene. You say positive things.
1: Charlene, what are we going to do with her?
0: Yeah, I know. She's quite the lady. Why can some people close their laptop or shut off their phone? And why can some people not do that? You ever have trouble just... Yeah, you're getting ready for bed, and then you just look at that blasted phone, and the next thing you know is a half hour's gone by.
1: Yeah, sometimes.
0: Staring at that stupid thing.
1: Yeah.
0: I've always been that guy that has a hard time going to sleep, even when I was little. Mm-hmm. When I got a little older, I learned I'm always drawing things or trying to figure out how to build something.
1: Yeah.
0: That's what I like to do. If you follow us on the social medias, you see that a lot of the videos that there is of me out there, I'm making something.
1: Yeah.
0: Mm-hmm. I like to make things. Danielle, you're a maker of things.
1: Yeah, I like to make things too.
0: Danielle is a leather worker extraordinaire.
1: Yeah, I try.
0: You can give a plug for your company if you want to.
1: Oh, that's okay.
0: D. Rose Leather Company.
1: Yeah, yeah. I make belts and stuff, so
0: it's
1: a good creative outlet.
0: Yeah, I think everyone needs a creative outlet because everyone has some creativity inside that just needs to exercise.
1: Yeah,
0: some people have a lot more of it than others, but everyone has some.
1: Yeah, and it's good to use it.
0: Yeah, so I used to just lay there in bed and draw things out to my daughter when she was little, she'd be like, "What are you doing?" And I'd just say, "I'm just doing math."
1: I'm sitting there mapping out my next car.
0: Yeah, the angle for this and the distance for that and how to make. Anyhow, there's a 2-week study out there that pinpoints the true daily trigger of problematic internet use, whether it be your laptop or whether it be your phone.

0: week study had 900 adults in it, and they found that the strongest predictor of whether someone would log on to game, to do the social media, to do the PORN or the online shopping was temptation. Temptation roughly doubled the odds of use on a given day, and it's linked to neglecting other responsibilities, was strongest among people with the most severe habits. So what happens is some people will be like, I could do the dishes or I could play Call of Duty.
1: Yeah, that's...
0: Those dishes will still be there after I play Call of Duty.
1: Yep.
0: Stress has only a small effect on the time overall. But with people with severe habits, stressful days still brought more temptation and more neglect. So ultimately, it is it's a self-control issue on our part, and the temptation is always there. Millions of people scroll, game, shop online, escape a rough day. It seems intuitive that stress and a bad mood would be the main culprits. It's like, I'm stressed out. I just need a relaxer. I'm just going to go and shop the Amazon.
1: Yeah.
0: It turns out that temptation, at least according to this study, is your biggest predictor, not stress and stress relief.
1: I could see that.
0: Yeah, it is interesting. Mm-hmm. I mean, I guess it's one of those things. Once we know, it's a little easier to combat it.
1: Yeah.
0: Right? It's like, all right, what you're dealing with here is a temptation issue more than anything else.
1: Yeah.
0: So I got to figure out how to go about that. Right? I mean, ultimately, that's what people have to say to themselves.
1: Just buckle up and do the dishes. And then you can go scroll on your phone.
0: I mean.
1: Just do it.
0: I'm not so certain that the dishes at my house is probably a negative habit. So I try to avoid it. When I moved to Yankton, I took 4 forks and 4 spoons and 4 plates and 4 saucers and 4 knives, and my sink could never get full.
1: Oh, what do you do on day 5 then?
0: I have to do the dishes. And I normally do all 4 of them. 570 WNAX is the Drive Time Show.
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2: A new thread in the search for Nancy Guthrie. I'm Lisa Brady, Fox News. Sheriff's officials releasing early ransom notes, hoping someone may recognize the writing style. The first note demanded cryptocurrency. The second said the 84-year-old had died shortly after being taken, adding she's buried in nature now and nothing you could have done could have changed the outcome.
3: Exactly 6 months ago, Nancy Guthrie's son-in-law dropped her off at her Tucson home after a family dinner. She has not been seen or heard from since. Despite compelling doorbell video evidence of that night of the suspected kidnapper, no one has been named or identified.
2: Fox's Claudia Cowan. The Pima County Sheriff's Department now says that two videos recovered from Guthrie's doorbell camera might be from two separate days and may indicate that unidentified man was preparing ahead of when Guthrie was taken. Investigators say they continue to follow all credible leads. President Trump is rejecting an intelligence assessment that Iranian hackers may be targeting U.S. water systems.
4: An initial assessment from federal and state agencies says Iran could be behind coordinated cyber attacks on infrastructure targets in seven states, including 30 community water systems in Minnesota. But at Camp David, President Trump disputed Iran is to blame.
5: I would blame it on Minnesota and the governor, the corrupt governor of Minnesota. They like to say, oh, it's Iran. Iran should be so lucky. Iran's got bigger problems than worrying about Minnesota.
4: The FBI warned states earlier this week of potential threats to internet-linked water and wastewater infrastructure, saying at least seven states have reported incidents and some attacks have disrupted water operations.
2: Fox's Jared Halpern at the White House. During that cabinet meeting, the president also said the U.S. will be hitting Iran very hard and that he's losing faith in talks because he says Iran lies. America is listening to Fox News.
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2: President Trump sounding a midterm election alarm over this week's migrant surge in a Spanish territory where thousands breached the border from Morocco.
5: It looks like an invasion of a country by hundreds of thousands of people. And that same thing's going to happen to us if the Republicans don't get elected, except worse, much bigger. Much easier to get into.
2: Spain's Interior Ministry says some 60,000 crossed and that more than half have returned to Morocco.
8: Spain's Prime Minister Pedro Sanchez is blaming criminal networks and human traffickers for the situation. But it is worth pointing out a Spanish court recently ruled arrivals by sea can't be directly deported. There's also a new Spanish program that gives legal status to illegal immigrants.
2: Fox's Jeff Paul. The Spanish government sending in troops to restore order. The border breach now blamed for more than 50 deaths. The U.S. Marines say a fighter jet pilot is expected to live after ejecting before his F-35B crashed in San Diego earlier today. The cause of the crash near Miramar Air Base remains under investigation. New York becomes the latest state to sue a prediction market.
9: She is accused of violating state gambling laws in the lawsuit filed by New York Attorney General Letitia James in Manhattan State Court. Kalshi is federally licensed as a commodities trading market where users buy and sell yes-no contracts on sports outcomes and real-world events. James says it's pure gambling that requires a New York State Gaming Commission license. Also, the state's minimum mobile betting age is 21, and Kalshi lets 18-year-olds have accounts. She filed similar suits in April against Coinbase Financial Markets and Gemini Titan. The U.S. Commodity Futures Trading Commission says it has regulatory oversight over prediction markets and is challenging.

0: challenging efforts in New York and other states to apply state laws. Chris Foster, Fox News.
1: A strong finish to July on Wall Street. The Dow and the NASDAQ up more than 200 points. The S&P also in the green. And Lisa Brady, this is Fox News.
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3: A rural Plymouth County, Iowa shooting has left one man dead and another person facing a first-degree murder charge. The Plymouth County Sheriff's Office says deputies and Akron EMS crews were called Wednesday afternoon to an acreage east of Akron after a caller reported finding a shooting victim and requested emergency assistance. Responders located 49-year-old Justin Emick of rural Sioux City suffering from gunshot wounds and immediately began life-saving measures. However, Emick was pronounced dead at the scene. As investigators processed evidence and interviewed witnesses, authorities determined the person who called 911 was also the individual responsible for the shooting. 35-year-old Ashley Ruland was taken into custody and charged with first-degree murder. Officials have not yet released information about a possible motive or the circumstances that led to the shooting. The Iowa Division of Criminal Investigation is assisting, and the case is under investigation. Nebraska's U.S. Senate race is entering the final stretch with another ballot fight. Independent Dan Osborne launched a 93-county campaign tour Thursday in Omaha as he tries to unseat Republican Senator Pete Ricketts in November. Osborne lost a close race to Republican Deb Fischer in 2024 and once again had to gather petition signatures to qualify for the ballot. But the Democratic side has been even messier. Cindy Burbank fought her way onto the primary ballot, won the nomination, then withdrew and endorsed Osborne. Nebraska Secretary of State Bob Evden called that a cynical manipulation of the ballot process, but says state law required her name to be removed. Now former Democratic primary candidate William Forbes is suing the Nebraska Democratic Party, arguing it must name a replacement nominee by September 1st. Party leaders deny that and accuse Ricketts' allies of backing the lawsuit. Osborne feels that Forbes is a bad faith conservative Ricketts plant.
4: Mr. Forbes was planted there from the Ricketts camp to make this election harder for me to win.
3: Meanwhile, a deputy campaign manager for Ricketts, Max Olberg, says the dispute is an internal Democratic Party issue.
5: A registered Democrat is suing the Democratic Party for the opportunity to vote for a Democrat. I think that is an issue within the Democratic Party rather than placing the blame on other outside sources.
3: There are less than 100 days left to the general election. Not a lot of time to get this all figured out. Following weeks of declining blood donations, the United States Surgeon General released a warning this week that the nation's blood supply has fallen far below the level needed to meet demand, and it continues to decline at an alarming rate. The situation is so dire that for only the second time ever, the American Red Cross has declared a national blood supply crisis. Kim Jensen Dietrich is the LifeServe territorial representative for the Yankton area. She describes the repercussions if a particular blood type is in short supply.
6: And this is where we don't want it to get worse, where the hospitals have to look at, we need to keep some on hand for emergencies. So some of these elective surgeries, we might have to postpone. We might have to put that off. Because we don't want to get into a situation where you go in and have surgery and then they don't have the blood that you might need.
3: Go to LifeServeBloodCenter.org. From the WNAX Newsroom, I'm Colin Strombeck.
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6: 70 WNEX. Let's take a look at that there WNEX weather. We got it pretty nice today. 77 degrees at our WNEX studio. 61 tonight, partly cloudy, breezy. Saturday, 83 and mostly sunny. Sunday, 86 and sunshiny. Monday, 89, sunny and breezy. Tuesday, we got a chance of showers, 70% chance of showers. Tuesday night, we got a chance of showers. Wednesday.

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0: 570 WNAX. It is the Drive Time Show. My name is Vaughn. I am the host of the Drive Time Show. That is Danielle Drotzman right over there. 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
1: Helping out today.
0: Hey, you're pretty decent help. I mean, now, did you haul any loads of oats the other day when you got home?
1: I did not, no.
0: You didn't have to hook the wagon behind the tractor and haul any oats to town.
1: No, I didn't have to do that. Actually, somebody was out there in the field picking up the bales, so I didn't even have to do that.
0: You didn't even have to pick up the bales? Are you the bale picker-upper sometimes otherwise?
1: Yeah, I get demoted to that job.
0: Demoted?
1: Gate girl. Net wrap girl.
0: I had a thriving bale-moving business one year.
1: Yeah?
0: Yeah. Well, here's what happened. I move a lot of bales for my dad because we put up a lot of hay. And then there was this guy from a town down the road. He like, hey, I heard you're pretty good at stacking bales. I'm like, yeah, I stack a lot of bales. Well, you want to come over Tuesday and stack some bales? I'm like, okay. So I went over to his place. I had no idea what I was going to be driving. I was lucky to know where he lived.
1: Yeah.
0: Right?
1: Yeah.
0: He had a 966 with an open 966. And I remember jumping on that tractor thinking, man, his 966 drives a lot better than ours does.
1: Yeah.
0: Right? We had a 1066, but they're essentially the same tractor. And he said, hey, go out there and move all them bales. He had a big old field and of alfalfa, and he wanted me to line them all up. He was kind of fussy how they got lined up, which was okay, because we were kind of fussy how we lined them up, too.
1: Yep.
0: And I got all done with it, and I wasn't even smart enough to ask him what I was going to get paid.
1: Oh.
0: I mean, I just, I'm kind of dumb this way, Danielle.
1: Volunteer your time.
0: I do a lot of things without asking to get paid, and now oftentimes I get paid. You know what I mean?
1: Yeah.
0: And that's good. But sometimes people ask me to do something. I expect to get paid to do it, but I never ask.
1: Yeah. That's a normal thing.
0: That's probably a Midwest thing.
1: Right?
0: It's a Midwest thing. But when I got all done, he's like, how's a dollar a bale sound? I'm like, yeah. I'm good with that.
1: Yeah.
0: Right? And I think there was 200 bales out there. So I made $200 that day. Wow. Now, I never really thought about the amount of time that I had in.
1: Yeah.
0: It was a long day.
1: Yeah, I'm sure.
0: It was a pretty big, because it was an alfalfa field that was pretty good sized and not very many bales per acre.
1: Mm-hmm.
0: So anyhow, I got home and I told my dad, he's like, I got a dollar a bale moving those bales.
1: Mm-hmm. He wasn't very impressed.
0: Yeah, he was like, oh, man, this was a terrible idea. Now I'm going to have to pay this kid to do stuff.
1: Oh. No longer free labor.
0: I guess. I mean, I never even thought about it. I just, I'll go out there and do it.
1: Yeah.
0: Right? Well, I mean, that's probably important for anyone who's got kids on the farm. Probably important to figure out how to pay your kid for the services that they do.
1: Well, if you ever come out and help at our place, I'll pay you in eggs.
0: In eggs?
1: Yeah. You can take as many eggs as you want.
0: Get a half an egg a bale to move. Well, that's about a dollar a bale nowadays.
1: Probably.
0: Eggs aren't worth quite what they were before.
1: No.
0: But, you know, I read a story about a young lady. She was in college. She was a grad student in college. And she had written some sort of an essay. And it went what we'll call viral.
1: Yeah.
0: Okay. And then she got calls from places. And she got a call from places like, hey, we'd love you to speak at our thing because of your essay. We'd like to, you know.
1: Mm-hmm.
0: And she'd be like, oh, okay. What do I get paid for that? And they're like, well, we'll pay you X amount.
1: Yeah.
0: Right?
1: Okay.
0: And so, okay, so she did it, right? And then she started getting more and more calls. And she's like, I didn't know how to handle it, so I...

0: he created a fake assistant.
1: Yeah, okay, as you should.
0: So I would get a phone call, and I would say, yeah, I tell you what, I'm going to give you my assistant's email. Email my assistant. They'll give you the details and whether or not it'll work out. Now, she was the assistant.
1: Yeah.
0: But she had a guy name to her assistant. I don't know, James Miller, right?
1: Yeah.
0: That was her assistant. And she goes, I'm going to patch you into James. Here's his email. Email him. He'll get back to you. We'll set it all up. And then James would be like, she gets $1,000 to speak at events.
1: Yeah.
0: And she said, I would feel terrible to ask.
1: Yeah, yeah.
0: But when my assistant asked, it was no big deal.
1: Yeah.
0: Even though it was still me.
1: That's genius.
0: And so she said everyone always was willing to pay it.
1: That's genius.
0: But maybe she I'll have to felt keep that this. Yeah, if you get asked to speak at events, it's like, well, I'm going to have to patch it through to my assistant, Vaughn.
1: Yeah.
0: He's kind of a jerk, so watch out. Yeah.
1: He'll give you a heck. But.
0: Yeah, that was brilliant on her part.
1: That
0: though,
1: is.
0: Right?
1: Yeah.
0: It'd take the personal side out of it just a little bit. Now, I do a lot of tractor pulls and I speak at some tractor events, farm related things, and I love doing it.
1: Yeah.
0: And quite honestly,
1: when it's something you like to do, it's not as bad. You know, it's I'll volunteer
0: true.
1: My time. You know,
0: yeah,
1: whatever.
0: That's right. Usually, you know, they give me a little something and I'm pretty happy with that.
1: Yeah.
0: And I am not a professional level tractor puller announcer.
1: Yeah. That's
0: I mean, someday maybe I will be professional level tractor puller announcer guy.
1: Yeah.
0: I'm also not a professional level race car drag race announcer guy.
1: Yeah.
0: But I'm getting better at it the time. And people seem to enjoy it. And it's kind of fun to tell stories once in a while.
1: Yeah.
0: So,
1: yeah.
0: With the tractor pulls, I can relate. I have a few stories. Same thing with the race cars. I can relate. I tell a few stories. And so if I speak at some sort of farm-related event, I can relate and tell a few stories that everyone can relate to. You put me at an IT convention, and I won't know what to say.
1: Yeah, me too.
0: So
1: what do those guys talk about?
0: I have no idea. And I wouldn't understand what they're talking about.
1: Even does IT stand for?
0: Yeah, I mean,
1: inter-technology.
0: Yeah, I mean, the one stands for technology. I don't even know what the I stands for.
1: Yeah. Maybe we should ask our IT guy.
0: Yeah, there's got to be somebody that knows. Give us a call if you know what the I stands for in IT. 1-800-367-9629. Well, we shared this. Tim Borman and I were talking about this yesterday, so I'm going to have to bring you up to speed.
1: Okay.
0: There's a nice young lady who maybe isn't all that nice. Her name is Adva Lobby.
1: That's quite the name.
0: Yeah, Adva, but she doesn't go by that. She goes by a different name out there. She's got a professional name as well.
1: Oh, boy.
0: She has a professional name called Mia Ventura.
1: Is it like from a movie or something?
0: I don't know. Mia Ventura, however you want to say it. It turns out that Mia has been in trouble a few times. And Tim and I talked about it yesterday because we, Chloe and I, shared a story. Mia is, let's just say she's an attractive lady. And she made a name for herself by modeling without anything on. And some people evidently can make a name for themselves by modeling without anything on. And it turns out that she also, because she's an attractive lady, and apparently single, she's on a lot of their dating sites in the California, L.A. region.
1: Oh, lovely.
0: And she's 29, but she's looking for the old dudes that have a lot of money.
1: As she should.
0: And it turns out that occasionally she will meet up with a fella, and things go really well, and she'll be like, we should go back to your place. They do, and somehow or another, they fall asleep, and she robs them.
1: Smart girl.
0: Now, she's been in trouble for this a couple of times, and she's out on release, and then she get in trouble for it again. And just yesterday, we had a story where she got arrested like a third time for robbing some wealthy older dude in L.A.
1: Oh, wow.

0: So today, it appears that the media has been listening to the Drive Time show again. So there's a follow-up story.
1: Okay.
0: Billionaire mogul Stephen Klubeck has called off his engagement to Mia Ventura.
1: Oh, no.
0: Now, I don't know how it works in everyone's world, but I'm going to guess there's a fair number of people that would be upset if their fiancé were on the dating sites and dating dudes. And stuff.
1: He apparently wasn't on the website. What? Are we dating the same girl?
0: Right. Are we dating the same model?
1: Yeah,
0: evidently not. And now he's a billionaire. He's also a big donor in the political world. Anyhow, he's called off his engagement. He said there will be no wedding or no marriage. She's moved out of my $26 million mansion. Maybe times are hard for her, and that's why she's in trouble again.
1: Yeah,
0: right.
1: Could be.
0: I mean, she
1: How can they be hard if you have a billionaire fiance?
0: Well, I mean, it turns out that he says the engagement's been off since early June, which is about a month or and a half, almost 2 months, maybe now.
1: Mm-hmm.
0: So, in that amount of time, she found a way to get arrested again for robbing rich dudes. I mean, it's probably easier to be in a committed relationship and just taking the rich dude's money than it is robbing the rich dude.
1: Yeah, that's a lot of work.
0: Yeah, and there's a whole lot more risk. I mean, just find another billionaire to date there, Mia.
1: You say it like it's easy.
0: Yeah, I mean, yeah, I know. Hey, ultimately, what's funny is there's only like, I don't know, there's less than 300 billionaires in the United States of America. There's like 200 and some odd.
1: Well, okay.
0: Billionaires. In fact, probably less than 250 billionaires in the United States. Billion is a lot of money.
1: Yeah. Well,
0: so that's like, not a very big pool to be drawing from.
1: No, it's not.
0: And some of those billionaires are married in committed relationships. Some of them are ladies who probably aren't interested in ladies like Mia. And some of them are probably dudes that aren't interested in ladies like Mia.
1: Yeah.
0: So,
1: yeah.
0: I mean, it's probably a fairly small pool that she's...
1: How does she find these people? Is there
0: she finds them on dating
1: site that's like $1 billion or more,
0: I wonder if that's the case. Wasn't there some TV show like the Million Dollar Dater?
1: I have no idea.
0: There was a television show back when where the lady would partner nice young ladies with guys that are millionaires.
1: Yeah, okay.
0: They would only date millionaires. The odd thing was the chicks didn't have to be millionaires.
1: Oh.
0: But the dudes did.
1: Yeah.
0: Well, it doesn't seem quite fair to me. Now,
1: why not?
0: If that lady would have a show the opposite direction, I'm in. All right, I'm willing to date a millionaire lady.
1: Yeah, she's probably very sure of herself.
0: I would think she'd be very nice.
1: I don't know about that. Keep dreaming.
0: Well, I mean, anyhow, so it turns out yesterday we had the story about her robbing dudes, and now her fiance says no more.
1: You're cut off.
0: The 64-year-old billionaire broke up with his 29-year-old girlfriend. I got to feel a little bit bad for him. Also, it turns out he was a big supporter of some political candidate recently as well. Who got in trouble too? So his favorite candidate just got booted out of a race, and now his girlfriend and him broke up. She was I don't know if this is true or not, but he may think that she was a bit of a gold digger.
1: Wow, what would ever make him think that?
0: I don't know. I mean,
1: what is he going to do to drown his sorrows?
0: Well, the good news is
1: he's got a lot of money.
0: No matter who it is, I ever end up dating, if ever I become the age of 64 and I start dating some 29-year-old nice young lady, first thing is no judgment from any of you folks, okay? All right, no judgment from any of you because, one thing for sure, she ain't after me for my money.
1: Yeah.
0: And if she is, she, if she after me for my money, she's probably not real sharp.
1: Probably not.
0: Yeah. If I date some young lady 40 years younger than me, she'd just after me for my stunning good looks, most likely.
1: Absolutely.
0: Yeah, something like that.

0: is one of my favorite all-time songs right here, Danielle.
1: Really? Of all time.
0: Yeah, I would say it's top 15.
1: Huh.
0: Greatest, my favorite songs of all time. I don't know that I could say a favorite song of all time.
1: I don't think I could either.
0: But I probably have like 30 songs in my top 15. I mean, it's awful hard to, you know, there's a couple of Willie songs in there. Blue Eyes, Crying in the Rain. Yeah, one of the all-time greatest songs of all time.
1: Okay. Don't know if I've ever heard that.
0: Always on My Mind by Willie Nelson. Also another one of the greatest songs of all time. Crazy by Patsy Cline. There's probably three or four. In my top 15, there's a couple of Willie songs, definitely a Patsy Cline song. There's a Don Williams song in there.
1: These are like all old people to me.
0: They're all old. Well, I mean, you've got to go way back into time, the greatest of all time.
1: That is true. We could be talking long, long time ago if we were going all time.
0: Yeah.
1: You know, so. There's a lot to choose from.
0: Lainey Wilson song that I thought would stand the test of time. The Watermelon Moonshine song. I thought that would probably stand the test of time.
1: That's a good one. I like that one.
0: There's a handful of current country songs that I think will not ever get old.
1: Yeah.
0: And I think right now there's some Ella Langley stuff out there that probably won't.
1: Oh, yeah.
0: That'll age she's, like fine wine.
1: Yeah, she's kicking it. Or she's killing it.
0: She's doing a good job. There was a record that Whitney Houston held since 1992. The longest on the top of a chart, the Billboard Hot 100.
1: Yeah.
0: And Ella Langley's Choosing Texas just knocked off Whitney Houston's version of I Will Always Love You.
1: Wow.
0: On that chart.
1: Wow. I don't know what it is about that song, but it's just catchy.
0: It is. And Ella Langley has so much personality.
1: Yeah, she
0: right?
1: does.
0: And it shows through when she's on stage, but she's got that in interviews too. She's just kind of adorable in her interviews, right? I mean, she just got that adorable quality, whatever it is, and just so down to earth. And I watched an interview with her and Theo Vaughn, and I'm not necessarily a big fan of Theo Vaughn because I just think he asks the dumbest questions.
1: He's a character.
0: Yeah.
1: But he's just, Theo Vaughn is Theo Vaughn.
0: Yeah.
1: You just got to kind of watch him to know him. Yeah.
0: Yeah, you do. I mean, you make exceptions for the guy because of who he is.
1: Yeah, yeah. Right? It's a dumb humor. Yeah.
0: Yeah, for sure it is. No doubt about that. And then he goes off into a story that you hope he's making it up.
1: Yeah.
0: The other day, I heard him talk say, like, I mean, sometimes I look down and I see a snail and I'll pick him up and move him like 6 or 8 feet. Take a, you know, and give him a couple, like a 5-day head start.
1: It's so dumb.
0: Yeah.
1: But
0: for sure.
1: it's funny.
0: I mean, it's thoughtful humor for the most part.
1: But, everybody has probably thought about that before.
0: Yeah, no, I agree.
1: You see a snail on the ground and you pick it up. It's like, here you go.
0: Yeah.
1: You're slow.
0: I just gave him a head start for a week. I moved him 100 yards. But he's interviewing Ella Langley, and he asked her a question, and she goes, why you ask that?
1: I don't know how to answer that.
0: It was kind of cute. I mean, she wasn't being offensive at all.
1: Yeah.
0: You know, she's like, why you ask that?
1: Yeah.
0: And he's like, well, I don't know. I just assume maybe this or that or whatever it is. So she's pretty genuine. And I...
1: I think I also saw she, like, broke a Taylor Swift record. Like,
0: that's
1: when
0: right.
1: Taylor Swift was country, you know, she broke a Taylor Swift record with Choosing Texas. I don't remember exactly what it was, but yeah.
0: Well, she is definitely the biggest star in music at the moment.
1: Oh, yeah. Yeah.
0: And has broken records by...

0: some of the all-time greatest stars in music.
1: Crazy.
0: Yeah, for sure it is. 570 WNEX, it is the Drive Time Show. More Drive Time coming up.

0: I'm Dan Loney with Your Money Now. OpenAI has discovered other instances where AI agents have escaped containment and hacked into other companies' computer systems, according to a report by Reuters. The other breakouts were discovered during its investigation into the Hugging Face attack more than a week ago. One of the sources for the Reuters story said the escapes were limited in nature. Spider-Man Brand New Day collected $72 million in preview showings yesterday. That's the most for any film in history. It surpasses the $60 million brought in by Avengers Endgame. Estimates for ticket sales for the entire weekend are north of $260 million. Back-to-back days of gains for Wall Street to end the month of July. The Dow picked up 277 points, ending the session at 52,485. NASDAQ added 251 points. The S&P 500 added 52. West Texas crude up more than 1% at $84 a barrel. And that is Your Money Now.
1: That'll be $84.52.
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7: Fox News, I'm Tom Graham. Hamas confirming it will disarm as part of a Gaza peace deal announced by President Trump.
8: If you go 4 months ago, 5 months ago, a deal like that would have been impossible. So it's a big step for the Middle East, and people are really impressed by it.
7: Now, as part of the deal, Israel will have to end its strikes and withdraw from the Gaza Strip. Israeli leaders have not officially commented on the deal brokered by the Trump administration. California will soon have one of the highest state minimum wages in the country. Fox's Kristen Goodwin in L.A.
9: California Governor Gavin Newsom revealing the state's minimum wage will increase to $17.40 an hour on January 1st of 2027, up from $16.90.
7: That's more than twice as high as the federal minimum wage, which has been in place for quite some time at $7.25 an hour. 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
12: Criminal charges after authorities say he broke into a medical facility days after being fired. According to court documents, 58-year-old Dr. Alan Christensen was terminated by Prairie Lakes Healthcare System on June 24th, and his access badge was deactivated 2 days later. Police say surveillance video showed Christensen entering the hospital through a defective employee entrance in the early morning hours of June 27th and removing a work laptop and a shredding bin. He later admitted forcing the door open, telling investigators he wanted documents that had been placed in the shred bin and couldn't get assistance retrieving them. Authorities recovered both items during a search of Christensen's Watertown residence on July 2nd. He now faces charges of third-degree burglary and theft from a building. Christensen posted a $2,000 cash bond and is scheduled to appear in Cottington County Court August 18th. The criminal case comes as Christensen, Sanford Health, and Prairie Lakes defend against a medical malpractice lawsuit filed by a former patient. All defendants have denied allegations of negligence and requested the case proceed through the court system. A Nebraska man is facing multiple felony charges in connection with a July 5th shooting outside a Sioux City nightclub that left two people seriously injured. Sioux City police say 26-year-old Talis Ace Lewis of Dakota City turned himself in early Thursday and was booked into the Woodbury County Jail. He faces six Class C felony counts, including intimidation with a dangerous weapon, willful injury causing serious injury, and reckless use of a firearm. He's also charged with going armed with intent. Investigators say the shooting happened around 5:40 a.m. in the parking lot of El Gallo Negro on Leech Avenue following a confrontation involving multiple people. According to court documents, Ace Lewis allegedly retrieved a .40 caliber handgun from a vehicle, approached a fight in the parking lot, and fired four shots. Police say Giovanni Jordan was struck three times in the legs and later airlifted to an Omaha hospital. Carrie Miller was shot once in the leg and underwent surgery for a shattered femur. Ace Lewis is being held without bond and is scheduled to make his initial court appearance August 10th. From the WNAX newsroom, I'm Colin Strombeck.
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1: This is a Twins Minute. I'm John Vitas. What a win it was for the Minnesota Twins at Target Field Thursday over the Royals. They were no hit by lefty Noah Cameron for better than six innings. Cameron goes eight scoreless. Twins were down three runs. They get four consecutive base runners down to their final out, ending with this.
2: Pitch swung on and hit high in the air. Deep right center field for Cody Clemens towards the big wall, and it's gone for a game-winning grand slam. And Cody Clemens has fulfilled the prophecy, and the Twins walk off the Royals for the second time in three dramatic days. All hail King Cody at home plate as the Twins win it 4-3.
1: Now, the Twins' win probability with two outs and nobody on in the ninth was 0.5%.

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1: 0.5% and they get it done. 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

0: Well, you're thinking about, have you ever thought about putting a pool in your backyard out there on the ranch there, Danielle?
1: Yeah, but I don't know where I'd put it. But it'd be nice to have a pool.
0: Yeah, I mean, first thing is you got to know somebody who's got a big old excavator or track hoe or something like that that can dig the hole for you.
1: Yeah, I think I could find.
0: Yeah, you probably know somebody.
1: Probably could hunt someone
0: down. I know a guy or two, and they won't let me run them, though.
1: Yeah, don't you have to be, like, certified or something for that, probably?
0: I don't know if you do or not, but I'd sure like to run one of them big old track hoes someday.
1: Yeah, that'd be cool.
0: Yeah, I mean, all right, there's certain things that little boys never grow out of.
1: Yeah.
0: And digging holes is one of those things that little boys never grow out of. It's deep.
1: Good to
0: It's deep down inside all little boys, though. They want to dig holes in the backyard, dig holes wherever it is. I had a really good-sized hole on our farm.
1: Yeah.
0: And I made it. It was my machine shed for all my toys.
1: Oh.
0: Had a big old hole in the ground, and I had a ramp going down there, and I'd park my tractors and my cars and my trucks, and then there was another ramp going out, so you had two escape routes.
1: There you go.
0: In case the FBI had one of them blocked off. You know,
1: gotta think about those things.
0: Yeah, I mean, you plan for those when you're 10 years old, too.
1: Yeah.
0: Anyhow, I just don't think boys ever outgrow that. There's just a desire. My buddy Randy digs holes, and I'd be like, I should probably hang out with him someday. Because I'd like to learn how to operate some of his equipment, but I don't know that he ever wants me to operate any of his equipment.
1: Yeah.
0: I mean, like,
1: it's probably like his baby.
0: It's probably breakable stuff.
1: Yeah.
0: I mean, that's my guess. And so
1: then you'd have to fix it.
0: Yeah. I mean, you got to start out small.
1: Yeah.
0: Well, there's a fella who wants to put a pool in his backyard, and he got someone over there start to dig in his backyard swimming pool hole. You're digging away, and they're digging away, and you know, you got to get the bucket full of dirt.
1: Yeah.
0: You go dump the bucket full of dirt.
1: Yeah.
0: Well, all of a sudden, there was some shiny stuff in the bucket full of dirt. And you're like, whoa, hang on just a second. Let's go over here and check out what the shiny stuff is. They look, and it's gold.
1: Wow.
0: Yeah. This fellow was digging a backyard swimming pool, and they got a bucket full of dirt that had some shiny stuff in it. And they kept digging. Eventually, they found 5 gold bars and a range of gold coins.
1: Huh.
0: Yeah.
1: How lucky.
0: Yeah, no kidding. Authorities traced the gold bars through identification numbers and confirmed that they were not stolen. Well, how lucky is that, right?
1: Yeah.
0: That'd be hard to trust the authorities in that situation, right?
1: Yeah.
0: They'd be like, oh, jeepers, I hate to tell you this, but that was all stolen stuff. You're going to have to give it to us. It turns out that the buried treasure, even though it was not stolen, doesn't necessarily mean he can keep it.

0: How does that work?
1: Well, they're in France. I don't know what the rules are over there. After the discovery of gold on his property, the property owner said he'd owned the property for about a year. The man has remained anonymous. Yeah, that's probably a good idea.
0: Yeah.
1: He turned the treasure over to the Neuville-sur-Saône town authorities. Now, here's what's interesting. The only reason I recognize Neuville is that there is a World War II burial ground there.
0: Okay.
1: There have been some soldiers that have been identified who were designated as Neuville before they were identified.
0: Mm-hmm. Right?
1: So when they're buried, they're given a name because they haven't been identified. And part of that name is where they are. And Neuville is one of those World War II cemeteries. And so, it turned it over to the Regional Directorate for Cultural Affairs. The group had to decide if the treasure had any archaeological value as well.
0: Oh.
1: So it's possible that it will have some archaeological value and the poor dude won't be able to keep his gold bars and coins.
0: That stinks. That's just like the T-Rex, you know, that was found in South Dakota,
1: yep,
0: right?
1: Yep, that's
0: and
1: right.
0: Somebody dug it up in their pasture or whatever it mm-hmm. was, and it just sold for
1: it sold for a bunch of money.
0: Yeah.
1: In the millions.
0: Dude, does the rancher or the person whose land that was on get a cut of that, you know? Like, they should. It was their land.
1: Yeah, there is. There was a T-Rex named Sue that there was a big controversy over that was found in South Dakota as well.
0: Uh-huh.
1: In some cases, let's say, for instance, you own a big spread of land out there.
0: Mm-hmm.
1: And you got fossil diggers out there, archaeologists, paleontologists, whatever it might be, right?
0: Mm-hmm.
1: Fossil finders.
0: Yep, yep.
1: Out there. They may have signed a contract with you that gives you, they pay you X amount that gives them the right to look for things.
0: Okay.
1: They might find something, they might not find something. There also might be contracts where you get a percentage if you own the land. But in fairness, yeah, that guy, while he has a T-Rex found on his land that is very valuable, it might not have ever been found.
0: Yeah.
1: If it's not for the guys who found it.
0: That's true.
1: And if it is, he might not have known what it was.
0: Mm-hmm.
1: Right? My sister was pretty certain we had dinosaur bones on our farm, but they looked an awful lot like rib bones from a charlet.
0: That happens.
1: Yeah. I mean, that definitely happens on farms, right?
0: Mm-hmm.
1: I mean, especially on land that's been pasture for years and years and years and years, you might find some bones out there that are pretty blasted old.
0: Yeah.
1: That belong to a cow or something.
0: Yeah, yeah.
1: You know?
0: That's always a possibility.
1: We did have some land that had buffalo wallows on them.
0: Really?
1: A buffalo wallow is just a circle. In the ground that was just hollowed out. So the circle, the ground was probably a foot and a half deeper right there. A buffalo wallow is just where buffaloes turn circle after circle after circle. And so in our case, the buffalo wallows, I would say, were somewhere around 5 feet diameter, maybe a little bit bigger than that.
0: Hmm, I didn't even know that was a thing.
1: I'm trying to remember them. We had a pasture that had a fair number of them.
0: I didn't even know that was a thing.
1: Right?
0: And then it's just from time, it just... Yeah. Freezes basically?
1: No, I don't know why. No, it's just that the ground is set deeper there. Because they would turn circles or stamp down the ground right there.
0: Mm-hmm.
1: And that's what they were called. We also used to have a place where there was probably a sod house.
0: Oh, yeah.
1: Because there was a kind of a rectangular area that was dug out and then bermed up.
0: Wow.
1: And I think that would have been a sod house back in the day.
0: So, history is crazy.
1: Yeah, well,
0: it's very cool.
1: I farmed a quarter of land that had the original home of Badger Clark. Now, Badger Clark is a Western poet.
0: Okay.
1: And for a time in his life, he lived in Aurora County.
0: Mm-hmm.
1: And he lived south of Plankinton and then just a little bit east. And I farmed this quarter of land, and I remember when I rented it, the landlord said, okay, there's a pile of junk right over here. Don't mess with that pile of junk.
0: Mm-hmm.
1: All right. I didn't know why. I just couldn't farm the pile of junk, right? Don't go pick up all the junk and farm through it. Farm around the junk.
0: Okay.
1: Then one day, there's some guys. It was on a dirt road. Okay.
0: Mm-hmm.
1: And a dirt road in my neck of the woods means dirt, not gravel. It's dirt. It's a prairie road.
0: Yeah.
1: And so then one day, I'm going down that road to check.

0: the crops, and there's a group of people out there. And I'm like, can I help you guys? Because it didn't seem like they had the right type of vehicle to be on a prairie road like that.
1: A two-tire road.
0: Yeah. And so they're like, no, we're with the Historical Society. We are looking for the sign. I go, what sign is that? Well, there was a sign that's supposed to be on this road that designates that pile of junk over there is the home of Badger Clark. I'm like, oh, well, I know where that sign is at.
1: It's in my garage.
0: Yeah, it's not in my garage, but it was in the fence line, right? Oh, because at some point someone had probably ran the sign over or got tired of mowing around the sign when they were mowing ditches and pulled it out of the ground and stuck it over in the fence line.
1: Okay.
0: And it was laying down. And so sure enough, they went and put it back up. Oh. And so I think they also replaced the sign at some point.
1: There you go.
0: So it was because it was just a wood placard essentially saying home of Western poet Badger Clark.
1: Oh, interesting.
0: Now, I don't remember reading Badger Clark poetry, but I'd have a friend who was into it for sure.
1: Gotcha. I guess I couldn't even tell you who he is. I didn't even know there was a guy named Badger Clark.
0: Well, there's a guy named Badger Clark.
1: I learned something new today.
0: A Western poet. And so maybe you'd like it. I mean, do you ever read poetry?
1: Not really, but I mean, maybe I would.
0: I like Baxter Black poetry.
1: Okay.
0: I like that quite a bit. He writes Western poetry. Okay. He's passed away now. Baxter Black was a veterinarian out of New Mexico.
1: Okay.
0: And he wrote a lot of poetry. And it's funny. You would enjoy a lot of it.
1: I'm sure.
0: Because a lot of it's ag related and mostly cattle industry related.
1: Mm-hmm.
0: A lot of it is. He's a really funny poem about going him, his Western self, going on a date with a lady from Boston.
1: Oh, geez.
0: And they're going to have Rocky Mountain oysters. She does not understand what Rocky Mountain oysters are.
1: Yeah, as most people probably
0: right,
1: don't.
0: Because she comes from the Blue Point Bay area of Boston. So she's wondering if they're Blue Point oysters. And he's like, well, you know, it gets mighty cold out here in the wintertime, so it's possible their points are blue. Anyhow, eventually she orders hers raw. And that's when he ends the date.
1: Oh.
0: Yeah, because it's just a fun Western poem.
1: All fun and games.
0: Yeah, I used to have a cassette tape when I was driving up and down the highway. I'd listen to Baxter Black poetry and try to memorize all the poems.
1: There you go. I'll have to look them up.
0: Yeah, it's fun stuff for sure. Red Steigall is another Western poet who wrote a lot of stuff like that.
1: Okay.
0: There we go. I gave Danielle some culture points today.
1: Some homework.
0: That's right. To stick around. Oh, yeah. Also, Red Steigall was integral in Reba McEntire's career.
1: Oh, really?
0: Yeah, he heard her singing somewhere. He had a lot to do with the organization of the National Finals Rodeo.
1: Huh?
0: He liked Reba's voice and lined her up to sing the national anthem at the National Finals Rodeo. At that time, it was in Oklahoma City.
1: Okay, yeah. That'll do something for your career.
0: Yep, that's what kicked off her career. One long after that, she had a record deal.
1: Go Reba.
0: And, Red Steigall had a big part in the record, the early days of her career as well. Not only discovering her, but part of her management team.
1: Yeah.
0: 570 WNEX, it is the Drive Time Show. Vaughn and Danielle. Danielle's got to scoot on out of here. Some highly important operations.
2: The Ford F-150. It doesn't just raise the bar, it is the bar.
3: They will disarm. I'm Lisa Lucera, Fox News. Hamas says they will agree to the terms of the Gaza peace plan if Israel ends its strikes, as President Trump highlights terms of the plan during a cabinet meeting this morning.
4: President Trump's Board of Peace says it has a deal for Hamas to disarm as part of a peace plan that would eventually see Israel withdraw from Gaza.
5: It's a big step for the Middle East, and people are really impressed by it, and they're surprised by it.
4: Speaking at a cabinet meeting at Camp David, President Trump says a weaker Iran was key to the breakthrough. Still, Israeli officials have signaled skepticism, and President Trump concedes,
5: will it go through its ups and downs? It's a very complex situation over there. The people are very complex.
4: A comprehensive peace plan calls for an international stabilization force.

0: train a Palestinian police force to take over security operations in the Strip.
1: Fox's Jared Halpern in the White House. And on Iran, the president again said the U.S. will be hitting it very hard.
2: Iran is doing very poorly, just in case you read incorrect stories. They're doing very, very poorly. They're having a hard time. They've been very dishonest. They've been very dishonorable to deal with.
1: This coming after strikes earlier this week in retaliation for Iranian missile attacks on U.S. forces in Jordan. CENTCOM says those missiles were intercepted. Pima County, Arizona authorities have released early ransom notes in the disappearance of Nancy Guthrie in hopes someone might recognize the writing style. The mother of today's show host, Savannah Guthrie, was last seen 6 months ago.
3: Despite doorbell camera video of the suspected kidnapper, no one has been named or identified. None of the ransom notes have been authenticated, and there's been no proof of life.
1: Fox's Claudia Cowan, the first note sent February 2nd, said Guthrie was safe but scared and would be released unharmed once the captors receive $4 million in Bitcoin, with the demand increasing if the first ransom was not met. 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
1: Maine Senator Susan Collins, who's facing a tough re-election campaign, says all ICE agents will soon be equipped with body cameras.
6: Senator Susan Collins says she met with the acting ICE director, David Venturella, who told her all ICE agents will have body-worn cameras by the end of August. After ICE killed a 25-year-old Colombian man while in his vehicle in Maine, Venturella confirmed no vehicle stops would take place unless at least one agent was wearing a body camera at the time. Collins says the money to equip all ICE agents with cameras will come from the $20 million she helped get the agency as head of the Senate Appropriations Committee. Polling in Maine this year has revealed increasing disapproval of ICE as Collins faces more scrutiny for her support of the agency ahead of midterms. Jessica Rosenthal, Fox News.
1: A high-level FIFA official who represented the soccer body on the White House task force for the World Cup leaves his post.
7: Saying, "I cannot stand by while FIFA considers selling a stake in the World Cup," senior advisor Carlos Cordeiro resigning in protest. Several major soccer governing bodies and federations are opposed to the plan, with many threatening boycotts. President Gianni Infantino wants to spin off FIFA's commercial businesses, including World Cups and Club World Cups for both men and women, into a $20 billion subsidiary, with 20% owned by private investors. The anchor investor in that business is a New York-based investment firm created by Joshua Kushner, the younger brother of President Trump's son-in-law, Jared Kushner. Frank Lanza, Fox News.
1: Tony Romo has been placed on leave from his role as the lead analyst on CBS's NFL coverage until further notice after his arrest last week on suspicion of operating a vehicle while under the influence. Romo was arrested last weekend after he was stopped while driving on a Wisconsin highway. J.J. Watt will join Jim Nance and Tracy Wolfson as the lead NFL team during Romo's absence. I'm Lisa Lacera. This is Fox News.
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9: Tonight, mostly cloudy, then gradually becoming clear, a low of 61, winds gust to 25 miles an hour. Saturday, sunny, 84, mostly clear on Saturday night, a low of 61. Sunday will be sunny and a high of 87, gusts to 20 miles an hour. Residents of Laurel, Nebraska are being advised to take precautions after elevated nitrate levels were detected in the city's drinking water supply. City officials say recent testing found nitrate concentrations at 11 milligrams per liter, exceeding the federal safety standard of 10 milligrams per liter. Health officials warn the water should not be consumed by infants younger than 6 months pregnant women or nursing mothers because high nitrate levels can pose serious health risks. Residents are also being told not to boil the water. Officials say boiling does not remove nitrates and can actually increase their concentration. To assist affected residents, free bottled water is being distributed through the Laurel City office on East 2nd Street for those in at-risk groups. City leaders say they're working with an engineering firm on a long-term solution to address the problem, but current projections indicate a permanent fix may not be completed until 2028. Following weeks of declining blood donations, the United States Surgeon General released a warning this week that the nation's blood supply has fallen far below the level needed to meet demand, and it continues to decline at an alarming rate. The situation is so dire that for only the second time in history, the American Red Cross has declared a national blood supply crisis. LifeServe's territorial representative for the Yankton area, Kim Jensen Dietrich, explains what's happening.
10: Well, actually, the every summer we go through lulls like this. Mm-hmm. It slows down. People are on vacation and they forget to come donate. Things like that happen. That's normal. This is beyond normal. This is beyond the point of we have to make some changes. We are down as a country with only 3% of our population giving blood anymore. Not that long ago, even during COVID, it was at like 10%.
9: Jensen Dietrich speaks about the blood types that are needed.
10: We really don't have a good supply of any blood type, so that's the really concerning thing. O negative, that's going to be your universal donor. That is the blood that is used in trauma situations, and we need to have enough of that to go so that we can treat patients right away when they're in, you know, a massive blood loss situation. O positive, we are the most common blood type. We also need A negative blood right now. And then all the other blood types, we only have 2 to 3 days.
9: Jensen says the shelf life of donated blood is 42 days once it's donated. There are LifeServe donor centers in Mitchell, Pierre, and Yankton in South Dakota, and in Iowa, in Sioux City, Johnston, and Kinney, and other places. 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
3: I'm 70 WNAX. Let's take a look at that WNAX weather. We're looking at 61 tonight, partly cloudy and breezy. Tomorrow, 83, mostly sunny. 86 on Sunday and sunshiny. Monday, 89. 76 on Tuesday and a chance of showers. Tuesday night, we have a chance of showers. In fact, Monday night, we have a chance of showers as well. So Monday night, Tuesday night, chances of showers. Wednesday, we're looking at 77. Thursday, 82 and 87 on Friday. There's the weather, 570 WNAX.
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5: I'm Dan Loney with Your Money Now. A report in the Wall Street Journal says that California Governor Gavin Newsom has reservations about the antitrust lawsuit seeking to block Paramount's acquisition of Warner Brothers Discovery. His worry is about what might happen to state employment in that industry. The report says that Newsom's office has encouraged his Attorney General Rob Bonta to find a solution outside of court. General Motors is going to launch its own in-vehicle AI system later this year. The latest offering is expected to be more integrated.

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670 WNEX. 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My name is Vaughn. I am the host of the Drive Time Show. And ladies and gentlemen, that is Charlene right over there in the passenger seat. The one and only Charlene in the passenger seat. What a lucky day I'm having today. Oh, man. It is the 31st of July, Friday, and I gotta say, things are looking up for me right now. Charlene and I have been, things have been good. I mean, it's a little hit and miss every now and then, but over the past couple of months, I think that Charlene and I have ironed out most things, and I would say things have been going pretty smooth and making progress in our relationship. So, Charlene, helping us out here on the Drive Time Show. How you doing today there, Charlene? Vaughn and Charlene on the Drive Time Show today. And how about we just get to the... We'll just get to the stories. There's National Guard Major. He's in trouble. Hey, are they ding-dongs? Are they knuckleheads? I mean, I guess it could even be worse than that. I don't know. Colin is a major in the National Guard. He's in trouble for using his government travel card when he wasn't supposed to be using his government travel card. Now, Major Collins is a good-looking fella and highly desirable amongst the ladies. Well, yeah, Charlene can relate about to that, can't you? Can't you there, baby? Yeah. Colin, the 40-year-old National Guard Major, met a nice young lady during a deployment to Mongolia. And that's where he met a nice young lady... And asked her if she would just spend the rest of her life with him. Yeah, she agreed because Colin is a handsome fellow that's well desired by the nice young ladies. So he got married. He got married to the nice lady from Mongolia and then brought her to the United States of America. Now, the lady in Mongolia...

that Colin, the 40-year-old major from the National Guard, married, had a daughter. He brought her along as well. It turns out that's where some of the trouble is coming in. A National Guard officer admitted to using his government travel card to support his wife that he met while deployed in Mongolia. Now, it turns out that she may not have been allowed in the country, mostly because Colin, who's highly desirable among the nice young ladies, was already married to one nice young lady in the United States of America. So while being deployed in Mongolia, he met a lady and married her in Mongolia, but he was still married to a lady in the United States of America. Now, it turns out that you can't use that there government travel card to support the secret second wife to bring her into the United States. She was unlawfully brought into the United States, and he pled guilty to unlawfully inducing aliens to enter and remain in the United States of America. He's also had to plead guilty to stealing $54,000 in government money, U.S. Attorney's Office of District of Columbia. He falsely told the lady in Mongolia that he was divorced, and then he married her in 2022. Later brought her and her daughter to the United States of America, and now he's admitted to using the government funds to support the second wife, resulting in more than $50,000 in unauthorized charges. No word on how the first wife is handling it. Yeah, despite already being married, he entered a relationship with a lady when he was posted at the U.S. Embassy in Mongolia. That's the capital of Mongolia. And it turns out that he went out of his way to fabricate divorce papers to convince her that he was divorced so they could be married. They were married in Mongolia, despite the fact that he was still married to his first wife. Sounds like my buddy Dinklenuts, who was married to two ladies at the same time for a while. That is until the second lady found out that her husband was actually the husband of somebody other than her. And then they got it all settled out. Anyhow, in 2024, he brought the lady to America along with her minor daughter. That October, he married her again, this time in Virginia. When the woman and her daughter's visa expired last year, he continued to house and financially support them, even though he wasn't supposed to, because he technically was not married to her. He used government travel cards to submit fraudulent travel vouchers, falsified receipts for rental cars, hotel stays, and unauthorized charges, which funded personal travel, paid for the lady and her daughter's living and travel expenses. It's around $54,000. Now, $54,000 might not be a ton of money, but it's $54,000 that he stole, and he agreed to forfeit the $54,000, and he's due to be sentenced on the 3rd of December. He may also end up in trouble for the faked documents to make her believe that he'd started an immigration process on her behalf when she asked him about her status. Yeah, it appears that Major Colin, 40 years old, is got some trouble with being honest. Yeah, it just doesn't come to him easy. So there you go. U.S. Army Criminal Investigation Division conducted the investigation with assistance from the U.S. Attorney's Office, Criminal Investigation Unit, and et cetera. So there we go. A fellow married to two ladies at a time. That's a tough situation there. I mean, I would never do such a thing like that, Charlene. I'll tell you what, I'm pretty committed. If I'm dating some nice young lady, that's who I ain't no other... Ain't nothing else in my life other than that. What's that?

Charlene on the drive time. Well, maybe this will help a little bit. A little bit of... I'm pretty sure I

been watching the WNBA lately there, Charlene. Some people all worked about the WNBA, all worked up. They say there's a betting scandal. Hey, it might be much to do about nothing. The betting scandal involves Angel Reese and Paige Beckers. The controversy began when the league's social media team posted a video from the All-Star Weekend showing Paige Beckers and Angel Reese joking about placing a $400 wager on the outcome of their teams. Between the Dallas Wings and the Atlanta Dream. In the clip, Reese held up $400. She said, "You got to save this money." Beckers jokes, "If y'all win, you get the $400. And if we lose, you get to keep it." That's when Reese replies, "Nah, you owe me $400. The post was captioned, "We did?" with a laughing emoji. It was shared ahead of the Wednesday game. The Dream won 82-81. That's the Angel Reese team, if I remember right. Well, anyhow, people got all worked up about it. They said, "Wait a minute now. Professional sports players not allowed to bet on sporting events, and particularly their own sporting events." The WNBA quickly deleted the post, calling it intended to be lighthearted, but missed the mark. Well, I mean, here's the thing. When you're telling jokes out there, you probably ought to have somebody check them over. Although, then again, we on the Drive Time Show don't always do that. And sometimes our jokes miss the mark as well, don't they, Charlene? Yeah. Anyhow, a spokesperson for the player said the players are trained annually on the league's anti-gambling policy under the new CBA, which prohibits the direct or indirect wagering on WNBA games and can lead to fines, suspensions, or disqualifications. So it seems somewhat unreasonable that the WNBA promoters would post a video that was breaking the WNBA rules, even if it was supposed to be a joke. The league said the matter was handled internally. Beckers and Reese reminded of the negative consequences of such discussions, and no punishments were announced. I don't know if it was really Beckers and Reese that are responsible for this. The clip is where Reese held up $400 Beckers responds to it, but here's the thing. It was posted on the WNBA's platform because the post was captioned, "We did," with a laughing emoji, and it was shared ahead of Wednesday's game. So as far as I understand, it was on the WNBA site because they are the ones who deleted the post. So not necessarily fair for them to blame Angel Reese and Paige Beckers. The bet was small between the teammates. $400 bet is not small, folks. That's a whole lot more than I would dare to bet on a game. It directly violated the league's gambling ban. Critics questioned why the WNBA promoted the clip, given its potential to undermine the league's anti-gambling stance. But the bottom line is the WNBA deleted the video. And let's face it, the WNBA seems to be pretty good at making missteps when it comes to promotion of the product that they're putting out there. 570 W.

I'm in the hot seat because Charlene and I went for a motorcycle ride. I'm just telling them how. I was making a joke that day. When you're riding a motorcycle, you can't have a lot of conversation. Now, the person on the back can do some talking, but the person on the front can't do all that much talking when they're not a windshield because you'll swallow a few bugs. So, if someone says, hypothetically, that the person riding on the back of the motorcycle talks too much, it doesn't mean that she talks too much. It's just a situational thing there.

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I mean, you just can't have that kind of conversation when you're riding a motorcycle. I mean, that makes sense to you there, Charlene?

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4: Fox News, I'm John Saucier. A couple days after the U.S. resumed airstrikes on Iranian-backed targets in response to an attempted surprise ballistic missile attack on American forces, President Trump spoke during a cabinet meeting at Camp David.
5: Iran is doing very poorly, just in case you read incorrect stories. They're doing very, very poorly. They're having a hard time. They've been very dishonest. They've been very dishonorable to deal with.
4: Spain's dealing with the fallout from a massive border rush of tens of thousands of migrants. Tennessee Senator Bill Hagerty telling Fox Business this is a preview of what could happen to the United States if Democratic socialists take charge.
6: This Socialist Workers Party in Spain, a leftist socialist organization, has taken control of that country. This is what you get. A liberal judiciary. This is what you get. It's an invitation to these people to overrun their country. I think all of Europe should be on alarm.
4: Spanish authorities say that half of these people have now been deported. 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
10: 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Tonight, mostly cloudy, then gradually becoming clear, a low of 61, winds gust to 25 miles an hour. Saturday, sunny, 84, mostly clear on Saturday night, a low of 61. Sunday will be sunny and a high of 87, gusts to 20 miles an hour. A former South Central Nebraska police chief is facing felony and misdemeanor charges following an incident at the University of Nebraska, Omaha. 46-year-old Wayne Alley of Clay Center was booked into jail.

0: Wednesday on charges of unlawful possession of a firearm at a school and lewd conduct. According to university police, the investigation began after a July 16th training class on human trafficking and child exploitation. Authorities say Allie engaged in lewd behavior during graphic presentations, prompting two female attendees to leave the classroom. Investigators later contacted Allie and found he was carrying a loaded 9mm handgun. Police say Allie's Nebraska law enforcement certification had been suspended, meaning that he no longer qualified for legal exemptions allowing officers to carry firearms on school property. Allie, the former police chief in Harvard, Nebraska, was released after waiving a preliminary hearing and is scheduled to return to court Friday. South Dakota Chief Justice Stephen Jensen has been elected to two of the highest leadership positions in the nation's state court system. Jensen was named president of the Conference of Chief Justices and chair of the National Center for State Courts Board of Directors during the organization's annual meetings this week in Rapid City. His one-year terms officially began July 29th. The Conference of Chief Justices represents the top judicial officers from all 50 states and U.S. territories, advocating for state courts before Congress and federal agencies while promoting improvements in court administration nationwide. National Center for State Courts President Elizabeth Clement praised Jensen's leadership and highlighted his efforts to expand access to legal services in rural communities. Jensen has served on the South Dakota Supreme Court since 2017 and has been the state's Chief Justice since 2021. Before joining the High Court, he spent 14 years as a circuit judge in South Dakota's first judicial circuit and previously worked in private practice. Jensen succeeds Delaware Chief.
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5: 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Let's take a look at that WNAX weather, if I can get the weather bed to go. How about that?
6: There we go.
5: Yeah, I got it now. I was nervous. It's me and Charlene, the last hour of the Drive Time show today, and it doesn't seem to be going too bad. I think we make a pretty good team here on the Charlene and I on the Drive Time show. Yeah, anyhow, I got to give you the weather: 83 tomorrow and 86 on Sunday.
7: What's that?
5: Yeah. 89 on Monday. Tuesday we got a chance of some showers. Monday night, Tuesday night, chances of some showers. On Wednesday, we're looking at partly sunny and 77, 82 on Thursday, 87 on Friday. I'm going to be at the racetrack on Saturday and Sunday, so stop on down the racetrack if you want to. Say hi, and I'll be up there in that booth doing some announcing and such. And I tell you what, if you haven't been there in a while, you ought to be there. It's 60 years, 60-year anniversary at Thunder Valley Dragways there in Marion. And tell you what, it is the longest individually single-person owned. I mean, the one individual. So Glenn has owned the racetrack for 60 years. There's not another racetrack in the NARA and HRA that has been owned by one person for 60 years. They awarded him earlier this year as the longest one-owner racetrack in the country. So if you ain't been there, come on down. Racing starts at 1 o'clock, and it's busy all day long over there, and it'll be a nice weekend. So what's that, Charlene? Yeah. It's the Drive Time Show. We got more Drive Time coming up.
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2: It's the Beaver Creek Grinch.
0: Hey, Grinch, how are you doing today?
2: Oh, I don't know. I guess okay. I don't know. I don't have a clue.
0: You're thinking about that pretty hard there, Grinch. I mean, I'm hoping everything's all right with you.
2: Oh, anytime you got to go to the chiropractors 3 times in 1 week is devastating.
0: Yeah, working too hard, Grinch. That's probably what that is. Wait a minute. Sleeping too long. That's probably what that is, Grinch.
2: Yeah, my horse's rear end, too.
0: Uh-huh. Yeah, no, I'm just saying if I get a backache, it's because I spent too much time in bed.
2: Yeah, you can...
0: Yeah.
2: If you want to get real smart about this, I can call you every morning at 4 o'clock, 4:30, and then a friend of mine, he made a bet with me once because he listened to one of my ignorant relatives.
0: Right.
2: And says, yeah, Mark never gets up before noon. So we were at the local watering hole, and I says, all right, I'll bet you $100 that for the next 2 weeks, I call you every morning at 4 o'clock in the morning.
0: Mm-hmm.
2: And then I'm going to call you at 5 o'clock. And then I'm going to call you at 6 o'clock.
0: Uh-huh.
2: And so that went on for 3 days. And, the bet basically went, it was $100 for that. And then I bet him another $100. He made a bad bet.
0: Uh-huh.
2: And so anyway, the third day, his wife picks up the phone and she said, Mike, unless my house is on fire or I'm on fire, don't ever call here again before 8 o'clock in the morning. And then all of a sudden you hear a, and Jim will pay you the money he owes you.
0: How about that? Yeah, well, I mean, so, Grinch, my day starts at 3:30 every morning. So,
2: But sometimes my day will cycle through, too, when I'm paying. And,
0: right. Yeah, for sure. So.
2: And I don't think you do that anymore. I know you used to when you farmed and trucked. I know it. You don't have to explain it to me.
0: My life pretty easy now. I sit right here on my keister and visit with people.
2: I say, who's this, mysterious woman you keep saying your host that we can't hear?
0: Charlene. That's my girlfriend, Charlene. She's sitting in, but Grinch, you ever have some nice young lady give you the silent treatment? I think that's what I'm getting.
2: I can't believe she would even talk to you.
0: Well, I mean, she looks pretty. Oh, so pretty, but she's sitting pretty solemn right now. But I think that's when she might look about the prettiest there. Now, don't you think, Charlie?
2: You remember that true story I told you about with my dad and air mattress while I was cultivating corn?
0: Yep. Yeah.
2: I've had more people come up to me and say they hadn't laughed that hard in years.
0: Right.
2: I was scared to death. You know what I mean?
0: Yeah, no, gotcha.
2: My dad was the best planner and cultivator. He held the straightest row of anybody I ever seen. Mm-hmm. I don't know how he did it, but he could do her. And

0: Anyway, to see that corn going down, I just thought for sure he was having heart troubles. And I get up there, and then he starts chewing my butt. Because I said, Dad, what's wrong? Nothing's wrong. All right, get back to here. And I said, well, if this keeps up, I'm going to have Mother come out and get you and bring you back to the house. Because I said, this ain't gonna work. Knocking down corn.
1: Right.
0: Right. And so he says, no, don't do that. He says, what happened was this van with a sunroof come by and there was a naked woman on the air mattress. And he said, I seen that and I don't know what happened after.
1: Well, I mean, that'll throw a guy a little bit.
0: I'll tell you, it was always something out there.
1: Isn't there? I mean, I think that most, Grinch, I think that most families have a story that's a, you know, maybe a bit of an inside story for the family that when they get together, they laugh about quite a bit. Don't you think?
0: Well, I remember it was around Christmas time. Oh, no, New Year's Eve. And anyway, my brother-in-laws were home and the grandkids, my sisters and me and my buddy had been celebrating, let's just say.
1: Yep.
0: And so we get home and brother-in-laws and me and my friend, we start playing cards. Well, in this old farmhouse, you know, the walls are a little thin.
1: Mm-hmm.
0: And mom and dad's bedroom was right next to the kitchen.
1: Oh, careful now, playing Grinch. Cards. Careful now, Grinch. Oh, my goodness.
0: I'll keep it clean. And anyway...
1: Uh-huh.
0: Could hear my dad say, Karen, you want to fool around?
1: Uh-huh.
0: He says, but Stanley, all the grandkids and everybody's here. And he says, okay, remember I asked. See you next year at this time. And all of a sudden, you hear, he got whacked. See, I kept it clean.
1: Yeah, you kept it clean. You had me nervous there for a second.
0: Yeah, my dad, here's another good one. I found this sign on Junk Days, and it said Knob Hill Street.
1: No.
0: And it was just, you know, Junk Days, and I picked it up. It was just going to be way up on Steel.
1: Right.
0: And anyway, my mother said that, and she says to me, I mean, she was almost upset. And it said Knob Hill Street. And she said, you are not putting that sign up on my anywhere that I live.
1: Mm-hmm.
0: And so I said, yeah, sure. I promise I won't. 6 o'clock the next morning, all you hear is a drill driver going at the end of the driveway. Zzz, zzz, zzz. Dad, she should have never said that in front of Dad because he was putting that sign up immediately.
1: Yeah.
0: And so... anyway, it took her 2 weeks to figure out that darn sign was out at the end of the driveway.
1: Mm-hmm.
0: And when she did, of course, she was with Dad, and she was just furious. And she says, darn it, Stanley, I told that darn kid not to put it up. You better have a talk with him. Oh, yeah, you bet. I'll be sure. That darn Mike, I don't know what got into him.
1: Mm-hmm.
0: Whoopsie.
1: Yeah. Yeah, it ended up being Dad instead.
0: That was one thing. If my mom said something like that, oh, Dad went deliberately out of his way. And if he could have somebody else take the fall for it, oh, he was even happier.
1: That was even better. Yeah, for sure. Well, I think that's the dynamic sometimes within families. Picking on each other just a little bit in a fun way.
0: His dad was just as cantankerous. I remember at my sister's wedding, he walked up and down the aisle asking everybody if they brought their own eats because they didn't think they had enough food there for everybody.
1: Yeah. Hey, thanks for the phone call, Grinch. We appreciate you being part of the Drive Time Show and telling some stories.
0: You bet. You take care, Vaughn, and have a wonderful, safe weekend and to all the listeners out there.
1: There we go. Hey, thank you, Grinch.
0: We'll have to get together at Dakota Fest. Get a hold of me. You got my number.
1: Yeah, that sounds good to me. If you're going to be there on one of those days, you better let me know when it's going to be.
0: Yeah, it's usually we do it on a Thursday.

0: That's usually when we do the remotes is when you're usually there. So.
1: All right. Gotcha. All right. Hey, thanks, Grinch. Appreciate it.
0: You bet. We'll see you. And yeah, take care.
1: 570 WNEX. It is the Drive Time Show. Vaughn and the Grinch and Vaughn, Charlene, Charlene, Vaughn, and the Grinch on the Drive Time Show.

0: love is for you, honey.
1: You once, twice, three times a lady.
0: South Dakota's top judge elected to lead the National Conference of Chief Justices. How about that? Stephen R. Jensen been named president of the Conference of Chief Justices and chair of the National Center for State Courts. It's a one-year term. It begins on, it already begun just 2 days ago. The 29th of July, following the organization's annual meetings in Rapid City. The Conference of Chief Justices represents the highest judicial officers from every state and works to improve court administration while serving as the voice of the state courts before Congress and federal agencies. Congratulations to South Dakota Chief Justice Stephen R. Jensen on being named president of the Conference of Chief Justices.
1: My joys, my pain.
0: Two ladies facing nearly 100 counts of animal neglect after dozens of dogs are removed from their residence near Renner, South Dakota. The ladies are facing animal cruelty charges. 81 small dogs, 20 chickens removed. Faith and Sherry made their initial court appearances today. According to the documents, the animals were found living in unsanitary conditions, feces throughout the home and a nearby shop. The investigators say three dogs died after being removed. Sioux Falls Humane Society, with assistance of the Minnehaha County Sheriff's Office, rescued the animals on the 22nd of July. There's a story like that in Lincoln as well. Lincoln woman sentenced after abandoning emaciated dogs. She was sentenced after starving two dogs to death in their cages before abandoning their bodies when she was evicted from the place she was living. She's 29 years old. Bridget, her name. She lived with she got 2 years probation with specific conditions. According to court documents, she must not own any domestic animals for 5 years, not leave Nebraska without permission, complete a responsible pet ownership program and cognitive programming, not possess any alcohol or enter a place where the primary income is alcohol sales, and take all prescribed medications. She was living in a home. She was evicted. The landlord was doing a walkthrough on the property, discovered the place was extremely dirty, dirty clothes, rotting food, trash, suspected narcotics strewn about. Strong odor led to two dead corgi dogs, according to the affidavit. The dogs, one larger than the other, had been left inside two cages. One cage had two empty bowls. The other one contained just one empty bowl. Both cages were smattered with hair, urine, and feces. Let's just say there's evil out there in the world we live in, folks. There is evil in the world we live in, and sometimes it shows up in non-suspecting ways. That's all.

0: 570 WNEX. It is the Drive Time Show. Oh, my goodness gracious. I'm going to have to be fast with this one. We only got a minute. Drive Time, you're on the Drive Time Show.
1: Hey, Vaughn, it's Jarhead.
0: Hey, Jarhead. How was Hawaii?
1: It was stinking awesome.
0: I believe you. I believe it for sure. So
1: just wanted to call and let you know I'm back in the same time zone.
0: Yeah. It's good to have you back.
1: It was a great time. Anybody that has never been to Hawaii, I highly suggest the WNX Hawaii trip.
0: There you go. Hey, thank you,
1: Jarhead. It was great.
0: We appreciate that.
1: All right, have a great day.
0: You as well. 570 WNEX. It is the Drive Time Show. We'll do it again on Monday right here on your big friend, 570 WNAS. Oh, by the way, what do you think about doing the Drive Time Show with me there?

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2: They want the charges tossed. I'm Lisa Lucera, Fox News. The Justice Department moves to drop charges against a former Olympian accused of vandalizing the reflecting pool in Washington, D.C.
3: Federal prosecutors filed a motion to dismiss the case against David Hearn, a former Olympic canoe racer charged with vandalizing the newly renovated reflecting pool near the Lincoln Memorial. Hearn pleaded not guilty. In the court filing, the Justice Department blames the Department of the Interior for slowly trickling critical information to prosecutors, writing, had DOI been forthcoming with information in its possession, a grand jury indictment would not have been sought. The filing says evidence now strongly suggests a rushed and botched installation by a contractor led to damage to the pool's lining.
2: Fox's Jared Halpern at the White House. President Trump had accused vandals of damaging the lining. Hamas claims it will disarm if Israel stops its strikes and withdraws from Gaza, but the implementation faces major challenges, and it would come later in the process, and it's contingent on the creation of a Palestinian state. Tens of thousands of migrants have voluntarily left the tiny Spanish territory after crossing into the North African city this week.
4: Spanish authorities now say at least 57 people were killed during those chaotic scenes in Ceuta, and that number could be going up as divers start to search the ocean. Officials estimate 60,000 people crossed into that Spanish territory without really anyone trying to stop them.
2: Fox's Jeff Paul. Italy has suspended its border agreement with Spain over the mass migration, and many other European countries expressing concerns that they will be impacted. The pilot of an F-35B stealth fighter expected to survive after he ejected from the jet before it crashed near the Miramar Air Base in San Diego. The Marine Corps says the service member is being treated for non-life-threatening injuries. 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
2: Maine's Democrat U.S. Senate candidate is pushing back against attacks on his family.
7: The Democrat Senate nominee in Maine, Troy Jackson, and his longtime partner, Lana Peltier, are second cousins with the same great-grandparents, according to a report on the Maine Wire website based on records from Ancestry.com and tips from locals in Jackson's hometown, Allegash. They say the couple's never been legally married, although Jackson has referred to Peltier as his wife, and they have two now adult sons. Second cousin marriage is legal in most states, including Maine. Jackson's trying to win incumbent Republican Susan Collins' Senate seat. His campaign tells Fox, Susan Collins will do anything to distract from the fact that she votes with Trump 96% of the time and has sold out working people in Maine. Personal attacks on Troy's family are shameful and desperate. Chris Foster, Fox News.
2: The Trump administration wants to make sure Mexican train crews who haul freight over the border can understand key safety information in English. The Federal Railroad Administration sent letters to Union Pacific and CPKC railroads in December after inspections found train crews often had trouble understanding English during inspections. The government urged the railroads to re-examine their practices. New York City officials say an outbreak of Legionnaires' disease has ended.
8: New York City's health department says the incubation period for new cases of Legionnaires' disease has passed and that there is no longer an elevated risk of exposure on the Upper East Side of Manhattan. The disease has an incubation period of 2 to 14 days after exposure, and the last day that anyone who lives, works, or visited the area began feeling symptoms was 2 weeks ago. Health officials say 92 people tested positive for Legionnaires, 5 are still hospitalized, and 7 people have died. They say Legionnaires' bacteria was

0: found in cooling towers in dozens of buildings, and that all towers that tested positive have been cleaned and disinfected.
1: Fox's Tanya J. Powers, Wall Street. The Dow added...
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0: Let's have some fun on a Friday. The weekend is here. Life is amazing. And our show tonight is going to be amazing because, frankly, your questions, your Ask Dr. Jesse questions, were some of the best we've ever had. We're going to talk about America, greatest generation, World War II versus what happened during COVID. What's the difference there? We're going to talk about America. Are we doomed to flip-flop back and forth? We vote for Democrats, then we vote for Republicans. We're going to even talk about the United States Senate. Somebody's angry at John Thune. Someone wants to talk about why women love salmon or pretend to love salmon. We'll get to that in a while. All that, so much more coming up tonight on the world famous Jesse Kelly Show. Now I'm gonna start because, as you know, this week has been dominated with Fauci talk. This has been a week, and I'm not a sensitive person, as you're aware, but I am aware that this week may have been a bit of an opening of a wound for you, and I'll be honest, it was for me. I stay mad most of the time about the COVID stuff, but on a week like this week where Fauci testified and now we have all these people in the news, I get more mad. Now I'm getting myself wound up again about what happened. And we're still seeing all kinds of fallout, all kinds of people going. I mean, here was Deborah Birx. Listen to
1: this.
0: There
1: were solutions, but it became very political. And we all have to be aware, because it was a presidential election year, it was really important for blue states to show that they were taking it very seriously, and they overclosed. And we just have to be honest that that happened.
0: Okay. So I got this email. Jesse, I'm not as mad at Fauci as I am disappointed in us American citizens during the COVID tyranny. We the people knew better, and we should have done better. We knew the lies. We knew it was wrong. Why didn't we do better? Signed, a 37-year-old American who can't buy a house because COVID forced home prices double in my area. Her name is Rachel. I'm going to combine that with this email. Dr. Jesse, I read where we recently lost a woman aged 100 years. During World War II, she was a welder at a shipyard, part of the Rosie the Riveter Brigade. Remember, that was when we had to bring a bunch of women into the factories because the men were off to war. Anyway, this story brought up a question I've long pondered but never found the answer to. The World War II generation is known as our greatest, and they certainly were. From history and stories from my parents, it seems the whole country was united behind the war effort, service members, support workers, volunteers, so on and so forth. I do not mean to denigrate that brave generation. My father was in the war, Navy, South Pacific. But my question is this. The next generation, the 60s, brought us hippies, political radicals, war protesters, drug culture, and so on. How? 20-ish years after a gritty victory in World War? Was it parenting, the education?

system. I'd really like to hear your perspective. His name is John. So let's talk about this. A society, a country. We'll talk about the United States of America, obviously, but this applies to all societies at any point in history. Think about society as if it's a human body, as if it's a human body, okay? Now, your human body, me, my human body. How does it feel every day? Well, how I feel at the age of 45 is a direct result of the decisions, the little day-to-day, moment-to-moment decisions I make over a long enough period of time. So obviously, to make it really simple, for instance, if I am eating fairly well, we all know I'm not a saint. If I'm working out regularly, I'm getting to bed on time, staying away from the bottle, doing these kinds of things, then I am just going to feel better all day, every day. I will sleep better. And this, and for the point of our discussion, and if something goes wrong, I will heal better and handle it better because my body is better able to handle it. That's a result of the conditioning I've done, the little decisions. I went into the gas station. I was thirsty. There's a Mountain Dew. I love Mountain Dew. There's also a big bottle of water. Well, you see what I mean. Now, well, let's talk World War II. In World War II, Greatest Generation and all that. And by the way, that's somewhat true, but let's talk about this. In the lead up to World War II, there were things going on in the country where the country was buying bottled water instead of Mountain Dew. Here's what I mean. It was a much more family-oriented country. Much more, the new

0: learning things like the founding was great and the Constitution's awesome and freedom is amazing and communism sucks. They were learning those things in school. And you know what that is? That's years and years, decades and decades and decades of buying that bottled water instead of that bottle of Mountain Dew. So boom, World War II happens. The Japanese sucker punch us at Pearl Harbor. You have a body that has been working out, sleeping well, drinking water, and that body was ready to handle that kind of adversity. We were conditioned and ready to go. So they hit us and we went. Now let's address what you mentioned, the after part of it. And some of this gets uncomfortable. How is it that the quote greatest generation, the World War II generation, they raised the loser generation? And by the way, when I say that, you know, I don't do that. You know, young people are stupid. Old people are stupid. I don't do that. I don't do that thing. But the part of the country that did participate in all this loser 60s crap, how was it that the World War II generation raised them? Well, you know, people love to talk about war. I do. How many history episodes have we done that's centered around war? It's almost all of them. They love to read about war, watch movies about war. Men, as they get older, who fought in wars, like to sit around with each other and talk about the war. So war is one of those things that fascinates us. It fascinates human beings, all of us. However, wars kill young men. And you know how I mentioned that body? Think about the population as a body. If you lose a big chunk of your young men in a society, think about that body losing a foot. Think about how that changes things for that body. Is it the end of the world? Are you going to die? No, we'll get a prosthetic, maybe some crutches, wheelchair. We can get by, but that body has lost something really, really important. And the loss of that something is going to affect how that body operates for the rest of time. We lost 400,000 young men in World War II. And our best men. Every one of those stories we talk about. 5,000 here, this 18-year-old, this 20-year-old. The bravest, the most patriotic, the guy who, if he didn't go to war, he's going back home, starting a family, working a good job, and now he's gone. We lost so much important stuff during World War II that, yeah, we may have been primed and ready going into it, but we came home severely wounded. And those wounds, and plus the men who were broken when they got home, that was so many of them, mentally, physically, that nurtured, I don't want to call it the weakest generation, because there were wonderful people in that generation too, but the 60s culture. Now, what's that have to do with the Fauci stuff? Let's talk about that in a moment. Before we talk about that, let's also keep this in mind, that greatest generation, many of them came home, the ones who did come home, and they raised the lions who went off to fight in Vietnam. You know that? You know that the guy who runs Pure Talk fought in Vietnam? Behind enemy lines in MACV SOG? Two tours. It's a miracle he's still alive. But he is still alive, and now he runs the wireless company that lets us send our money where our morals are. The patriotic one that doesn't celebrate Pride Month. They charge you a fraction of the cost of the big guys. Unlimited high-speed data. They hire Americans. You can keep your phone, keep your number, and all you have to do is talk to an American for 10 minutes on the phone. Dial #250 and say Jesse Kelly. #250, say Jesse Kelly. We'll be back.
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7: It is the Jesse Kelly Show on a fantastic Friday, and Ask Dr. Jesse Friday with so many great questions. The weekend is here. I'm so happy about it. Now, back to our this answer, the two different emails. Hey, the World War II greatest generation, how'd they raise a bunch of dirty hippies? We just talked about that. Now, back to the Fauci email. This lady, and I've had many of these emails, is disappointed in how we, the American people, reacted to that. Well, let's go back to the analogy I used. Think about society, all of our population as a whole, as a body. And I mentioned the gas station, the little decisions you make. Do I work out today? Do I eat pancakes instead? I walk in the gas station. Do I buy a big bottle of water? Do I buy a big bottle of Mountain Dew? These little decisions you make every day, and I make every day, and I screw up all the time. I had a double cheeseburger 15 minutes ago. So believe me, I'm not judging anybody. But these little decisions, they add up over time, and your body will either be ready for serious adversity or your body will be in very serious trouble if something goes wrong. You know, I've been whining about my back because my back's all jacked up right now. It's a little better, by the way. I'll get to that in a while. But I've been whining about my back. And you know what? You know what I've thought multiple times? Last night I was on the way home from the show. And, you know, my back's, it's my lower back. And there was a guy behind me. He was tailgating me. And we're driving, it was 45 mile an hour speed limit, heading up towards the light. The light's green, light turns yellow. I'm not going to make it, fine. I start slowing down, get ready for the red light, and he's real close to me. And I'm looking in the rearview mirror, and I'm thinking to myself the whole time, if this guy's on his cell phone or something, he's going to rear-end me. And with my back the way it is, I don't know that I'll be walking away from that. I'm not ready. I wouldn't be ready for that. When you're 20, you can get rear-ended and walk away and go play basketball the next moment. When you're 45 and your back's almost out, if I slip and fall tonight, I'll be half dead. I'm not ready. For decades, we have been making, as a society, very, very poor daily choices. So much of this comes back to the communist infiltration of our education system, the media, the body politic as a whole. It really does. So much of it does come back to that. A focused effort by the communists to walk through the institutions in our country, conquer the

0: them and use them for the revolution. They took over the schools. So we have now an entire society of people, at least those of us who went to public school, they've been taught to be good little sheep. We have a media infrastructure completely occupied by communists pushing that crap out over and over again. Hollywood used to make John Wayne movies telling men to be big and strong and tough, and fight bad guys. Now it's a bunch of gay feminist crap poured into the heads of every single American day after day after day after day. You know what all these things are? The destruction of the nuclear family, the conquest of the American church, so much of it now run by effeminate little weenies. The result of this is drinking Mountain Dew every single day. By the time COVID got here, we were primed and ready to be eaten alive by it. Primed and ready. So weakened after years of all this stuff that all it took was a doctor, a bunch of doctors, be safe, you're gonna die, grandma's gonna die, so throw a bunch of big scary threats out there, throw a bunch of this out there, tell people that this for the greater good, it's for the greater good, it's for the public health, put up a bunch of videos released by China of people falling dead in the streets, tell young mothers their kids are gonna die over and over and over again from that media, from every single part of society. We weren't ready. We got rear-ended at that red light. Our back was almost out already. And then that truck slammed into the back of us. Now that's all the ugly part of it. Let's get to the good part of it. After you get beat up like we did, there's no question that was not our finest hour as a country, obviously. That's it doesn't look good. The land of the free turned into a very willing land of the sheep. We are still angry about it and wounded about it now. And that's the kind of thing that can get you healthy again. You know, you can neglect your body. Like I said, Mountain Dew and cigarettes every single day. And then one day you have yourself a little heart attack and you wake up in a hospital bed and you say, all right, I'm going back to the gym. Got to start eating a little bit more chicken, not quite as many chips, and I got to go back to the gym. Maybe a water instead of Mountain Dew. We haven't fixed everything that was going wrong before COVID as a society, but I do believe we are making the right steps. I have seen since COVID, just off the people I talk to, off your emails, I have seen a renewed resolve in people in this country to get things right. And to make things right. Remember, and that's how societies, especially ones that have enough good people in it, that's how they respond to adversity. Remember what happened when the animals killed Charlie Kirk? Church attendance went through the roof. We didn't respond by hiding. You kept going out. Let's get to church. I think we'll be all right. I think you should go to Zero Foxtrot and get some sick gear. That's what I think. Real military history, old school field gear with the modern twist on it. I keep talking about the water bottle. You know what I mean when you look at the water bottle. You need tactical gear for the range? You got it. 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You need Whoopi blankets? 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You looking for gym clothes? 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We'll talk about something next. Are we doomed now to flip-flop?
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5: I'm Jim Remler. South Dakota's closed Republican primary system appears to have pushed some voters to temporarily change parties ahead of this year's GOP governor's race. Only registered Republicans can vote in Republican primaries in South Dakota. Ahead of the July 28 runoff, state records show Republicans gained more than 7,300 registered voters, while Democrats, independents, libertarians, and unaffiliated voters dropped by more than 4,300. Leaders of both parties say they're not fans of short-term party switching. Jim Eisenbaum is the chair of the state GOP.
7: I think it's petty to jump back and forth, meddle in another party's operations. If they can't put a strong enough platform and principles together for their party to get candidates elected, then they need to work on their party.
5: In an unusual slice of bipartisan agreement, Shane Merrill, the chair of the South Dakota Democratic Party, is on the same page.
8: I'm not necessarily a fan of it because it hurts our ability to organize and fundraise and keep our lists accurate. I really see from a moral aspect why they did it, but hopefully we can get them to come home.
5: It did not change the outcome. Governor Larry Roden will now face Democrat Dan Ahlers. And Nebraska Congressman Mike Flood faced a sometimes hostile crowd of about 200 people during a town hall meeting this week at Nebraska Wesleyan University in Lincoln. Flood opened the event with an update on his work for Nebraska's first congressional district before taking questions on a wide range of issues. The question and answer session featured frequent cheers, boos, and shouted comments from audience members. Despite the criticism, Flood told reporters afterward that town halls remain the best way to meet directly with constituents. With WNAX News, I'm Jim Remler.
9: Here's your updated 570 WNAX forecast. With the frontal system still in the region for tonight, we're expecting showers and storms to continue for portions of the region. The better chance for that shower and storm activity into tonight really focus across central and eastern parts of Iowa. In southern Iowa, we could see a few strong to severe storms as well. Otherwise, lows for tonight across the region expected to be a mix of upper 50s and low 60s. Areas of rain and isolated storms will continue into Saturday too for eastern parts of Iowa. The rest of the region should see dry conditions with temperatures a mix of upper 70s and low 80s. By afternoon. Quiet and dry conditions in the forecast by Saturday night region-wide as temperatures drop back in the upper 50s and low 60s. Temperatures start to warm back up on Sunday. We'll see 90s across central parts of South Dakota, 80s as you head farther to the east, a mix of 70s and 80s across southwest Minnesota and into Iowa too, then warmer in central and eastern Nebraska with widespread 80s forecast there. I'm meteorologist Regina Cole on 570 WNAX. Right now, it's 75 degrees.
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Remember, you can email your questions in or your love, your hate, your death threats, jesse@jessekellyshow.com. Dear Oracle, during the 2020 presidential campaign, I first had this thought and so far it has held up. It feels like the days of the two-term presidency are over in the short term, and every 4 years we're going to flip-flop back and forth because the normies are uninformed and fickle. That means liable. I know what fickle means. Are we stuck with seesaw presidential terms for now? I love the show. Say his name. His name is Eric. I'm going to push back on that. I don't agree. Let me explain. Bill Clinton. How many terms? Two. You know what? Let's go further back. Ronald Reagan. How many terms? Two. All right. Now you're saying, well, George H.W. Bush only did one. Okay, I think we have to take into account the Ross Perot factor. Without Ross Perot in that election, George H.W. Bush wins that election. That's just common knowledge. So you had a billionaire, independent guy, wild guy, jumps in, captures enough of the imagination to lose it for George H.W. Bush. I don't know that we're counting that. All right. After him, what do we got? Bill Clinton. Two terms. Okay. Good. After that, George Bush. George Bush wasn't even that popular at the end of his first term. Boom. Second term. After that, Barack Obama. Two terms. After that, Donald Trump. Now you're saying to yourself, well, America chose Biden. You believe what you want. I don't believe that at all. I don't believe that at all, especially given the things that we've had confirmed recently about the things that went on in that election. And no matter what you believe about that election, I would invite you again to go look at this very simple thing. The vote totals. How many people voted in the election? You mean to tell me that the cadaver Joe Biden, who had to read cue cards while he was campaigning to get through an interview, he inspired so many people that millions more people voted for him than voted for anyone else ever again? I don't believe that at all. That's ridiculous. I think Donald Trump won his second term. Now, you can, if you disagree with that, we can come back to your email. I think Donald Trump won his second term. Democrats stole one for Joe. America went right back out and said, oh gosh, this sucks. Give me some Donald Trump. Donald Trump walks in for his third term. I don't think that it's that way. Sitting presidents are different than the House and the Senate. Generally, we think that people flip-flop back and forth, and maybe after 8 years that is true, but generally this is how it goes. If a sitting president, even one you hate or I hate, if a sitting president doesn't have a disaster of an economy, he gets reelected. I mentioned we'd come back to Jimmy Carter. That brings me perfectly to Jimmy Carter. Jimmy Carter gets elected in the 70s. Okay, how do we get Ronald Reagan after Jimmy Carter? There were lines at the gas station. The American people love gasoline. And then since we started driving cars, we have been in love with gasoline, affordable gasoline. I've brought it up before. The FDR administration were shocked at how willing the American people were to sacrifice certain things. Hey, you can only have so much sugar. You can only have so much this. The American people during World War II were accepting of those restrictions until they got to gasoline. They wrote about it. I think it was the Secretary of State who wrote about it afterwards. When they tried to do that to gasoline, people freaked out and they had to back off. No. You can take away my sugar. Don't you dare take away my gas. Jimmy Carter had cars waiting around the block to fill up their car with gas. He was one of those exceptions. I do not think we are forever doomed to it. Now, I have some concerns about 2028 because we kind of do that after 8 years, and I'll bring this up that we've brought up before, and I don't know how long this is going to go on. So here's where we're at. Because of the COVID stuff, because we shut down an economy for a chest cold and printed

0: $7 trillion. Now your money is worth significantly less today than it was before. Life is way more expensive. And it's not just that life is way more expensive. This happened over a short period of time. We're talking 5 years. 5-6 years ago, you could afford way more than you can afford now. That means you can remember it. You can remember your power bill being less than it is now. You can remember your grocery bill being half of what it is now. An airline flight being half of what it is. You can remember it. This is not some childhood memory where you have to go back decades and try to remember what it was like to pay 50 cents for a cheeseburger. This was like yesterday. And because it's like yesterday, the American people as a whole are angry. Donald Trump is president of the United States of America again because of inflation and to a degree immigration. Whatever your hot button issues are, maybe you're one of these make America healthy again people, MAHA people, maybe you're a pro-lifer, maybe you're big on guns, maybe you're all these things. All that's great. Me too. Sounds good. Love it. That is not why Donald Trump is president and won the popular vote. Donald Trump is president and won the popular vote because while Joe Biden was president, life continued to get more and more unaffordable, and the American people made him pay for it at the ballot. Now, that's the good part of the story. That leads me to the bad part of the story. Donald Trump does not have the power as president of the United States of America to, I know the word is deflate, by the way, so don't send me an email, but he does not have the power to uninflate the dollar. You can't unprint $7 trillion. You can't, let's assume it's 30%, it's probably more than that. What are you going to do? Get 10% deflation for a few years to get, it will not happen. It doesn't have the power. It doesn't exist. However, the American people are going through the exact same thing still. They still remember what it was like to be affordable. They remember what that was like. And they that's why they voted for Donald Trump. And that's why we're looking at this. Listen to this. This is approval polling among independents. And this is from July 19th. Okay? July 19th. And just so I'm going to read a bunch of them so you can't say, that's a fake poll. It's every poll. Negative 52, according to CNN poll. Negative 53, according to YouGov. Negative 46, according to CBS. Negative 45, according to Quinnipiac. Negative 44, according to Ipsos. Negative 37, according to Emerson. General approval among independents is 24%. Disapproval, 70. 70 among the people who decide elections. Now, you can get mad about that, and I'm mad about that. You can say things, and it's totally justified. So you idiots are going to go vote for Democrats who make it worse. And that, look, that's fair to feel that way. I feel that way. Please don't go vote for a Democrat. However, people are very, very angry about the cost of things. When you add in a war that raised those costs even more, we didn't have the political capital for that. No, it doesn't matter whether you love it or hate it. That political capital didn't exist. And we're facing some headwinds because of it. People remember what it was like when life was more affordable and when the jobs market was better. Anyway, all right, let's do some other stuff next.
1: He doesn't care if you believe him, but he's right. Jesse Kelly.
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2: Welcome to Corn Commons. I'm Danita Murray, Executive Director at South Dakota Corn. We are brought to you by the South Dakota Corn Utilization Council, a volunteer group of farmers who promote corn marketing in this state, the U.S., and around the globe. Recently, the FTC announced a fertilizer investigation looking at anti-competitive practices and market concentration. It is important for the agency to receive information about the fertilizer supply chain over the past decades. The FTC's practice is to protect the identity of any witness who credibly fears retaliation from a party involved in an investigation. During the investigation, the FTC will normally not disclose the identities of a witness to the target of the investigation or to any member of the public. That same information is exempt also from mandatory disclosure under FOIA. The FTC's

0: Complaint Center is at their website at fpc.gov.
1: 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And don't take your eyes off our fall foliage trips. There are two of them. The first one to New England, and the other one takes us to Georgia and the Carolinas.
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5: 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I just had to play this for you. Ketanji Brown Jackson, she went on Michelle Obama's podcast, and she said this.
6: 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And I try to be very, very mindful and scrupulous with respect to that, because, as you say, our obligation is to be unbiased in our approach. And so you have to then navigate all the sources that could make for an appearance.
5: On Michelle Obama's podcast. You know, it's important that I appear unbiased. Gosh, these people were something else, man. Jesse, I agree with you that there are Jurassic senators that need to retire, but I do recall my favorite part-time radio host using the phrase, you voted for this quite a bit. Are we the real problem? At some point, we need to start looking in the mirror. For example, South Carolina is red as can be. He didn't say as can be. It's inconceivable that they're going to replace Graham with Graham, but they will. I'm not even sure I want you to get started on Senator police reform. I doubt your temp studio can handle it. He said his name is Dave. In case you don't know, Senator police reform is the other senator from South Carolina. It's Tim Scott. I'm not going to get fired up. You're not going to do that to me. Okay. All right. Okay. That's very fair. I've said it over and over again, and I used to say it a lot more. You voted for this. You voted for this. And it probably doesn't apply to you personally. But I watched for years as the GOP primary voter in red states either didn't vote in the primary, 25%. You know how sad that is? 25% of us vote in the primary. Either didn't vote in the primary, or if he did, the ones who showed up, they went and voted for the scummy loser we were all yelling about for the last 6 years, every time. And I watched it for years and years and years. And because that kept happening, I'd get emails, people mad about it, but you know, I'm a jerk. I don't care. I kept basically screaming at us, you've got to do better. You've got to do better. You know, the senators we hate the most of them are not from purple states. They're from blood red states where we could vote in anybody, anyone. We could have somebody like me as a senator from these states. Oh, yes, Chris, you don't have to make that face. But you see what I mean? So for the longest time, I would say, you voted for this. You voted for this. Trying to not beat people up, trying to get people woken up, and realize that we have to own this. We have to own the loser state of the GOP. Start running good candidates. Start showing up in primaries, for primaries, and start voting out loser incumbents. Okay. So, where we are now. We still have a lot of losers to go. Somebody sent in this email, and he's right. Capito, West Virginia, red. Young, Indiana, red. Curtis, Utah, red. Kramer, North Carolina, red. This guy said Cotton, Arkansas, red. Langford, Oklahoma, red. He's probably the worst one. Kennedy, Louisiana, red. So this guy sent in a list. Okay. We have more work to do. Okay. So why do I not scream you voted for this anymore or as much? Why? Well, if you've gotten super fat and out of shape and you're 50 pounds overweight, you start going to the gym. Eventually, you get to a place where you've lost 5 pounds, 10 pounds. That's not a time where I'm going to look at you and say, you fat, disgusting slob, why don't you do something? Because you're already doing something. You're working on it. You're improving. That's a time when you pat someone on the back and say, man, you look great. Good job. keep going.

0: polling. That's the GOP primary voter right now. John Cornyn is one of the most powerful United States senators. This is not some guy people have never heard of. He had a high up leadership position and unending money. And the GOP primary voter in the state of Texas said, no, absolutely not. No. Cassidy, Louisiana. Why do you think Tillis is retiring? Do you think Tillis is retiring just because he's such a great guy? We are getting better. Yeah, I got your list. I know we have a long way to go. I know. Oklahoma, time to shape up. Utah, what are we doing out there? South Carolina, I'm about giving up at this point in time. But I know. I know we have more dead weight, but we are getting better. The worst senators we have, even the ones who aren't retiring, they hate you. And they hate me, and they're afraid. They are afraid because they feel the ground shifting underneath them. These people have existed the way they've existed for a long time because they knew what I said was true before. When I said repeatedly, the GOP primary voter in red states is the laziest, stupidest voter in the country. You know, people got mad when I said that, but you know who knows that's true? Mitch McConnell. Lindsey Graham when he was alive. Curtis in Utah. John Cornyn in Tech. They knew that was true. That's why when they were far enough away from an election, they'd work with the communists to screw us over. They knew what I said was true. They go back to D.C. and laugh about screwing us over because they know they'll just raise a bunch of money and the GOP red state primary voters so stupid he'll forget about it and I'll get right back into power. Now they're looking around at people losing primaries and they're saying to each other, uh-oh, is he waking up? Is the red state GOP primary voter getting smarter? Is he getting off the couch? Is he doing more research? If that's the case, we might be in some trouble here. I mean, this guy's gone.
1: Judge Garland's extensive legal experience makes him well-suited to lead the Department of Justice, and I appreciated his commitment to keep politics out of the Justice Department. That is my number one criterion for who should be the next head of the Department of Justice as Attorney General. And I think both sides should support a depoliticized Justice Department, and that's what I hope Judge Garland, once confirmed, will deliver.
0: Gosh, what a loser. But he's gone now. All right, now let's talk about the flip side of that. Someone wants to talk about John Thune. Someone wants to talk about Salmon. All that and more still to come. Hang on.

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